0: Merle. The 1-2 pitch for Jordan Walker. He swings, fouling that off the end of the bat. Walker has 8 hits in his last 31 at-bats, 2 for home runs, and 9 RBIs over the last 7 games. 56 runs batted in overall this year. 18 homers. And there's the batter's timeout taken by Walker. He didn't take it at 2 strikes, but
1: no.
0: Takes it at 1-2. The tall right-handed batter out of Stone Mountain, Georgia, holds the bat right down on the knob, wearing white batting gloves tonight. Michael King from the stretch. His 20th pitch of the inning. Walker checks his swing and takes a sweeper outside. 2 balls, 2 strikes.
1: Did a nice job of laying off of that. He's not going to hit every sweeper down and away. No one does. But a much, much better approach on that pitch this season.
0: A lead at second base for J.J. Weatherholt. He singled and advanced on a ground out. With 2 outs, the 2-2 pitch for Walker. Way high and outside in a full count. If Walker gets on, Nootbaar will have a chance in the first inning. The Cardinals have won 3 out of 5 with the Padres. They played very well against the Padres in San Diego. Losing out in extra innings the last day. The pitch, a swing and a hot shot to the second baseman. Tatis backs up to the outfield grass, gloves it, and throws out Walker. The Cardinals strand a runner in scoring position. After 1, no score.
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0: 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Some fans looking on from the pool deck up at One Cardinal Way, right across the street here from Busch Stadium, as Andre Pallante goes to work against the Padres in the second inning. Their cleanup batter is Xander Bogaerts, former Boston Red Sox infielder. He takes strike 1 right down the middle. Good pitching can be contagious, can't it?
1: It absolutely can, and strike one is still the best pitch in baseball.
0: What's the second best?
1: Strike two.
0: There's a ball high, one ball, one strike. Pallante goes after Bogarts, Gavin Sheets, and Samed Taylor. The pitch on the way, check swing, and that's taken low on the appeal, no swing. James Jean is umpiring at first base, extending the arms. So it's a 2-1 count to the leadoff batter in the second inning. A fly out and a couple of ground outs for Pallante in the first. His pitch. And that ball's hit in the air, foul, going out of play off to the right. 2-2. Bogarts, 33 years old from Aruba, 0-3. He struck out twice facing Dustin May last night. Bogarts is 4 for his last 20, 4 runs scored, 4 walks. He struck out 5 times. Pallante's pitch, hot shot foul behind their third base coach, and that's Bob Henley. Randy Knorr was managing the game last night because Craig Stammen was serving a one-game suspension. And Stammen, of course, a very reliable relief pitcher in his playing days. There's a pop fly down the right field line. Burleson chasing it into foul territory. Puts up the glove, and he makes a running catch. Bogarts fouls out. One down.
1: Long way to go to get that one. That's one of those, if you guess the wrong route, you can't recover and make the play. You've got to just run to the right spot immediately and just hope you have time to get there. If you do that little curlicue route, you a down and out, or you do a little button hook, whatever else you might do for a wide receiver, you're not going to catch it.
0: Here's Gavin Sheets. He has hit safely. 7 straight games, 6 out of 27.
1: Strike one again.
0: And there's a strike. Well, let me correct that. Sheets is 6 out of his last 27. 3 runs scored. The pitch. And that's taken high for a ball. It's Taylor who has hit safely in 7 straight. Looking at his numbers, Ricky, I was kind of glad he wasn't in the lineup last night.
1: So I don't recall seeing Samad Taylor play before. He did have some time with Seattle. But we're getting our first chance to see him here in this series.
0: There's a foul, and it's 1-2 on Gavin Sheets. Samad Taylor, who's waiting on deck. He has the 7-game streak, 10 for 26, a double and a home run. First things first, Gavin Sheets. 11 home runs, 30 RBIs for the former Chicago White Sox player. Holding the bat high over the left shoulder and down on the knob, the pitch. And that's rolled slowly past the mound. Weatherholt, he makes the play and throws out Sheets.
1: Wow, was he in his kitchen there. That's another Pallante ground ball with a batter not being able to get his arms extended.
0: Samad Taylor, 27 years old from Corona, California. Doing a little landscaping with the spikes in the right-handed batter's box. Rocking the bat back and forth. Taylor waits for Andre Pallante to pitch with two outs. Showing bunt, taking the bat away. It's a strike anyway. The ball was dropped by Herrera. Picks it up, fires it back to Andre Pallante. Pallante, at 27 years old, born in Mission Viejo, California, out of UC Irvine. 2-1 lifetime against the Padres, his first start and appearance against them in 2026.
1: Taylor, 5'9", 163 pounds.
0: He checks his swing, looks at a ball low, one ball, one strike.
1: Another example of players coming in all shapes and sizes. He was born in Beverly Hills, California. How about that?
0: They loaded up the truck and moved to Beverly?
1: I guess they did.
0: The 1-1 pitch, two outs. Here it comes from Pallante. Taylor jammed, and he fouls that straight back. Five up and five down for Pallante, and the Cardinals are looking at Dupar, Wynn, and Crooks facing Michael King when the Cardinals come up in the bottom of the second inning.
1: I always liked pitching to taller batters if I had my druthers because their strike zone was bigger.
0: The 1-2

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6: If you're a Cardinals fan, you know there's nothing like baseball here in St. Louis, and that nothing beats 60-cent sippers and on the run the day after the Cardinals score six or more. Lars Nootbaar will lead off. Nootbaar, a 400 on base percentage. He swings, fouling the first King pitch away. Lars has two home runs. He has driven in five runs so far this year. Left-handed batter out of USC, coming back from surgery on both heels. And a sweeper down and in for a ball.
7: Speaking of heels, I feel like the Cardinals have the Padres on their heels right now with no offense yesterday, not a good start today against Pallante on the offensive side. It'd be great to get that first score and push them a little further back on their heels.
6: Nootbaar checks his swing, and it's a strike over at the knees. Nootbaar, with a career average of .242 through 1,717 at-bats. 60 career home runs as he takes a pitch high. Two balls, two strikes. Nootbaar, Wynn, and Crooks trying to get the line moving. Machado plays like a shortstop, giving up the third base line for the left-handed batting Lars Nootbaar. King with the pitch. Nootbaar takes outside a full count, and King is going deep in counts.
7: He is.
6: The first time through the lineup.
7: Yeah, I think his command was much better when we saw him in San Diego. And again, the changeup was devastating. He's pulling the changeup across his body and leaving it outside.
6: Nootbaar fouls that one right at the feet of Duran, the catcher.
7: And what I mean by that is he's kind of going back and forth. He's making an adjustment. He's releasing it too late one time, too early the next time. But again, that game that he had in San Diego was pretty impressive. Cardinals did not have a lot of hard-hit balls against him. As he went six innings, gave up one hit and two walks. That's it. Struck out six.
6: Here's King on 3-2 for Lars Nootbaar, leading off the Cardinals' half of the second inning. A fastball inside. No challenge by Duran. Ball four to Nootbaar.
7: His only blip in that game was the home run by Alec Burleson.
6: Here's Mason Wynn. Wynn had a two-hit game last night, 2-for-4, and he scored a run. Mason is hitting .232, 54 hits and 27 runs scored. He has 9 doubles, 2 triples, a couple of home runs. His home runs have been against the Texas teams, the Astros and the Rangers. Here's strike one over at the knees, and Wynn nods in approval with the call by Nick Lentz. Boy, Wynn put on a clinic in the seventh inning last night.
7: Oh, did he ever.
6: And on all three outs. Wynn shows bunt, takes it away, and it's a strike on the outside corner. A fastball from King runs the count to 0-2. How many shortstops get to the two baseballs? Now, Wynn probably quite a few would get to the second one, but they wouldn't get a double play.
7: No chance.
6: And Wynn takes the batter's time
7: out.
6: He
7: had to have instinct, had to take the right route to the ball, had to be moving as he caught it, had to sprint to the bag, and had to throw it the second that his foot hit the bag, and everything had to be just right. And then, by the way, he had to throw it 90 miles an hour over to first base.
6: The pitch to Wynn, and that's fouled off the end of the bat.
7: So I'd say there's shortstops that can do some of those things, but all of them, I don't know.
6: But to be able to get three outs off those two grounds.

0: balls, maybe a couple in this game. Bobby Witt,
1: Bobby
0: maybe.
1: Bobby Witt comes to mind.
0: 0-2 on Mason Wynn. A throw to first. Late tag put down by France on Lars Nootbaar. Nootbaar does not have a steal. Was caught stealing here last night. He left early on Lucas Giolito. Thought he could pick his pocket. Giolito stepped off and Lars was retired. Wynn batting with nobody out. The 0-2 pitch. Fouled off to the left. The Cardinals are making King work the first time through the lineup. He's up to 32 pitches facing the second batter in the second inning with nobody out. Across a three-game stretch, May 24th to June 5th, King has seen his season ERA rise from 2.31 to 3.41. And there's a ball that's hit in the air straightaway center field. Jackson Merrill comes on, makes a one-handed grab, and Wynn makes the first out in the Cardinals' second inning.
1: He's given up 32 runs this year. King, you're talking about his numbers. Half of the runs that he's given up have been in the last four games.
0: And he's allowed 10 home runs. Jimmy Crooks, 1-for-2, a two-run double in the game last night, and he caught the one-hit shutout thrown by Dustin May.
1: Too late to have him as my pick to click.
0: Here's a shot foul down the right field line. I'm stunned by your standards. You picked him before a pitch was thrown to him.
1: I
0: couldn't believe it.
1: Turned over a new leaf. Got to play it honest. Got to pick him before they do something.
0: Well, Nootbaar's my pick to click.
1: Well, I'll go with Weatherholt then, too.
0: One strike. One out. One on,
1: actually,
0: inside a fastball.
1: Better yet. How about this one? I'm gonna go with Dustin May last night.
0: Okay. Well, I'll take Sonny Gray a year ago in Cleveland.
1: All right, we're even.
0: That's my pick. Jim just took Bud Smith. He did better than the other two. The 1-1, ground ball, right side, and Tatis, he dives for it, spins, and getting up, throws out Crooks. He had no play at second base on Nootbaar. So back-to-back innings, the Cardinals have had a runner at second with two outs. Blaze Jordan has a chance to pick up his fifth RBI as a Major League batter.
1: So oddly, when we were in San Diego, they put Tatis at second base because he was struggling offensively so badly at the time. They wanted him to just play somewhere else to maybe get unlocked. He had been playing right field.
0: A swing and a foul, a half swing.
1: I believe he was hitting around 200 at the time. Now he's got his average up to 270. But they thought he might just get more engaged in the game, being in the infield instead of the outfield. And he is a very good player, no question about that.
0: One strike with two outs. Working out of the stretch, Michael King. Nootbaar leads at second. Jordan swings, fouling it back to the screen. Well, in a game that Tatis played in right field in San Diego, he had a ball drop just to his side and go to a wall for a triple. He wasn't really too quick to try to recover after the ball got by him. Blaze Jordan came to the Cardinals from the Red Sox July 30th last year. Line drive, base hit, left center field, 1-0 Cardinals. That ball goes all the way to the wall, and Jordan is standing on second with his first career RBI double. His fifth run batted in overall, so he has six hits in 16 at-bats, two runs scored, a double, a triple, a homer, and five RBIs.
1: And again, it's production at the bottom of the lineup for the Cardinals, a hanging slider, and he smashed it in the center field over the shortstop's head. And it had enough on it to run all the way to the wall, as you mentioned. And Jordan, another Cardinal that has shown well when they get a chance to play in the big leagues. We've seen so many of those. It's really been fun to watch.
0: Now Nathan Church. Church was 0-for-2, a walk and a strikeout in last night's game. He swings, fouling off a sweeper that was moving down and in. Strike one. Nathan, over his last 23 at-bats, has seven hits, three runs scored, and has been on with two walks. During the last seven games, he has struck out nine times. But you never know when he might pop one. Five home runs, 18 RBIs. Church swings, lines it to right field. That ball is going to get down. Jordan comes around third. Taylor's throw comes to the end. infield in, and no chance to make a play. So the throw went to the middle infield to keep Church at first base after driving in Jordan 2-0.
1: How do you feel about two-out RBIs?
0: I love two-out RBIs. Keep the line moving with J.J. Weatherhold up.
1: Well, there have been two of them in this inning. The leadoff walk to Nootbaar, he almost got away with it after getting Wynn and Crooks out.
0: Ruben Niebla, the pitching coach, is making an early mound visit to Michael King as we play in the second inning. A very slow walk out to the mound.
1: I love this early crooked number on the board for the reasons I mentioned earlier with the Padres struggling offensively, had a rough day yesterday. You want to kind of keep it going, keep pushing in that direction, keep adding on. We had a good start for the Cardinals here in the first couple of innings of game two.
0: Well, Nathan Church got the base hit. The throw in kept him at first base. That kept a runner out of scoring position with two outs. The walk to Nootbaar and then a ground out by Crooks for the second out put him in scoring position. Blaze Jordan doubled to left center field to drive in the run, and then Nathan Church got the base hit. But as he took the wide turn at first, the throw went to the middle infield. But Church has the speed to score on an extra base hit all the way from first. And here's J.J. Weatherhold. Moved to first, Church is back safely. Nathan has four steals in six attempts. Stubby Clapp saying something to Nathan Church, who walks off to a lead over there.
1: All five RBIs in this series for the Cardinals have come with two outs.
0: 2-0 Cardinals tonight. The pitch outside. An infield hit for J.J. Weatherholt, and he was stranded at second base. One out of five in the series. He hit his 10th home run in the game on Sunday in Minneapolis. The pitch by King, way outside this time. Two balls, no strikes. That was going to be the best fastball he ever threw, wasn't it?
1: It was.
0: 42 pitches for King.
1: Again, the equalizer was his changeup in San Diego, and he does not have a feel for it yet. Capitalize while he doesn't.
0: Hitting room, deep right center, as Weatherhold takes ball three well off the plate outside, 3-0.
1: And that's the changeup again, 2-0. It was money with it, throwing strikes every time, but you just can't find the right release point.
0: Church leads at first base. The pitch on the way. Ball four, way high and outside. A four-pitch walk. Not one was even close to the strike zone. Now Church is in scoring position at second. Weatherhold at first for Ivan Herrera.
1: I credit the Padres with making a good move to get King from the Yankees, who'd been a reliever with the Yankees and a very, very good reliever. But the Padres thought, you know, this guy can be a starter, and he's been good at that for the Padres over the past few years. But 5 years with the Yankees, it's his third year with San Diego. He's had a good career, but he's a little bit off here at this point of the season.
0: Now the pitch, a swing and a miss. Ivan Herrera the first time up, grounded out to the shortstop Bogarts. 2-0 Cardinals, bottom of the second. The pitch, a little bit high. One ball and one strike. King has a 35-34 record. A 3.29 ERA in 176 games as a major league pitcher. From Rochester, New York, played his college baseball at Boston College. Herrera, big swing and a foul ball back. He had a pitch to hit there. And that's one ball, two strikes on tonight's Cardinals catcher. King leans against the rubber. His pitch count is at 47, and we're in the second inning. Church at second, Weatherhold at first. Herrera swings and hits a fly ball to center field. Playable for Merrill. He comes on, makes the catch. The Cardinals strand two, but they scored two. Ricky has the third. 2-0, the Cardinals lead the Padres.
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1: Andre Pallante out for the top of the third inning. He will face Ty France leading things off. And he has been six up, six down so far. 2-0 Cardinals. Good start for the Redbirds. As they got two runs in the bottom of the second inning. RBIs by Blaze Jordan and Nathan Church both coming with two outs. And it's France at the plate. And the first pitch to him is taken for a strike. Another first pitch strike from Pallante in a game brought to you by Budweiser, official beer sponsor of Major League Baseball. Crack open the game with Budweiser and enjoy unrivaled flavor and refreshment. Pallante works from an abbreviated windup. His next delivery is a little bit outside to France, who was a all-star for Seattle in 2022. He's playing first base today, hitting 252, has six homers, 18 RBIs. Open stance at the plate, hands low, and the pitch to him is outside. Good check on that delivery. 2-1. Two runs on three hits for the Cardinals. No runs on no hits so far for San Diego. Cardinals have an 8-5 record in the month of June. Hoping to improve on that. The 2-1 pitch, a swing and a miss. Really good slider by Pallante. And he pulled the string on that one, too. That was a little slower slider. It just kind of sat there. It was actually about a mile per hour slow, maybe two than his normal slider. The 2-2 pitch, here it comes, and that's hit on the ground to second. Imagine that, J.J. Weatherholt making a play and throwing somebody out. It's France. And before Wagner bats, let's pause for station ID. 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

0: Will Wagner bats from the left side. We'll see if he can hit one to second. No, he's going to hit one to short this time. He's going to switch it up. Mason Wynn has it on one hop. Throws out Wagner. Two quick outs. And Duran will bat. Edward Jones Financial Advisors are there for the moments that matter. 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We're going to have John Jay with us in the bottom of the third inning. John Jay, a coach with the Cardinals, second season coaching at the big league level. He coaches the outfield, the base running. He's a quality control coach for the Cardinals. As Pallante delivers, you guessed it, strike one. Played with six other teams in the big leagues, including these Padres, but was a Cardinal from 2010 to 2015, and he's going to join us for our coach's commentary. He'll be alongside in the bottom of the third inning from the Cardinals' dugout. Next delivery, a called strike inside corner, 0-2.
1: In charge of quality control, and I like what has come off the assembly line so far.
0: No kidding. That's an interesting phrase in baseball, isn't it? Mike Schilt was that at one point. 0-2 pitches outside. The first one I think the Cardinals used with that title. And then it was Ollie Marmol that had that title. Mm-hmm. One and two the count and the pitch. That's taken low.
1: I remember when Oliver was my pregame guest at the Little League game.
0: Oh, yeah.
1: In Pennsylvania when he was on the coaching staff. And he had managed in that ballpark in Class A.
0: Williamsport, Pennsylvania. Two balls, two strikes to Duran, the catcher. That's in the dirt, 3-2. Duran, 28 years old, 12 years in the minor leagues. Made his major league debut against the Cardinals on the 7th of May in San Diego.
1: He has three home runs, Ricky, and I'm told he literally lost them. They disappeared. That ball got small in a hurry.
0: Yeah, a 3-2 count right here. The pitch to him is a called strike three. Got him at the top of the zone. Pallante picks up his first strikeout. First time through the lineup, he has been perfect. We go to the bottom of the third inning. Cardinals lead the Padres 2-0.
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0: And welcome back to Cardinals Baseball. The middle of the order due up for the Cardinals. They lead 2-0. We are joined for our coach's commentary by longtime Cardinal John Jay. JJ, thanks for being with us.
6: Of course. Hey, what's happening?
0: All good. All good so far. 2-0 Cardinals. And again, a well-pitched start, at least, on the Cardinals' side. for Palante. And their pitcher is Michael King. He's ready to go. First pitch to Burleson is inside for a ball. Good approach against him so far.
6: Yeah, the guys have really done a really good job of sticking to a game plan collectively. Big at-bats there by Blaze and Churchy. And, we got to keep it rolling now.
0: Love those two-out RBIs. John Rooney loves those. Swing and a miss.
6: Those are always big, right? The pressure's all on the pitcher right there on the defense. And to be able to come up in those situations are obviously big when they're, one pitch, one strike away from getting out of it.
0: Burley with a 15-game hitting streak, flied out to left his first time, and he pops this one foul behind home plate and out of play. So, J.J., John and I talking last inning about you being a quality coach with the Cardinals, but maybe, and you, of course, do the base running in the outfield. And how about a little bit about what, after this pitch here, what that means. Burley at the plate with a 1-2 count, and we'll do that first. And here comes the pitch, and it's grounded to the right side. He hammers it right to Tatis, who throws him out for out number one.
6: Yeah, I'm the quality control coach, but I mean, it's simple. We're all here to help out, and Pop and Stubby do a great job with the base running. I just try to supplement and help out with whatever I can. Just try to make sure we're staying on top of things. Yesterday was a fun day. We came out early. Pretty much everyone bunted, and we worked on some tips and tells at second base. So we just try to do different things, and then just making sure if guys aren't playing, making sure they're getting the extra work they need to get into. And we have a great staff, and everyone we get along, which is awesome. The chemistry is great, and I'm just here to do my part, but just try to help out with a little bit of everything. And Daniel's obviously the bench coach. He does an unbelievable job, and I just try to help out with whatever I can with him and Ollie. And so it's just cool the way that everything kind of flows here on our staff.
0: You're doing a great job with it. Jordan Walker at the plate. He ground out his first time and fouled the first pitch straight back. Next delivery to him is fouled back 0-2. Also saw you working with some outfield work with Brian Torres today.
6: Yeah, I know. Torres is, kind of like that guy that can play infield and outfield. But, he's been great about those days that he's not playing and going out there and getting after it and putting the work in. You come into the major leagues and playing outfield in these stadiums is a little bit different. You have a lot more elements going on. There's a lot of different things. There's the high deck. And, guys are hitting the ball harder on a consistent level. So we're just, putting a little bit of extra work. That way when he comes in there, he's comfortable.
0: 0-2 the count on Jordan Walker visiting with John Jay. He fouls that next pitch back. That's a pretty good hack at an 0-2 delivery for Walker, who just seems to have much better plate coverage. I mean, way better plate coverage than he did a year ago.
6: Yeah, I mean, Walk's been great, and you watch the work behind the scenes, the film studying, the in the weight room, the early work, just everything that it takes to be a consistent big leaguer. And he took that to heart last offseason, I feel like, and the work showing off right now. And a lot of these guys, we talked about, it's not like before where you spend a lot of time in the minor leagues. Walk came up as a 20-year-old, and with a lot of expectations, a lot of pressure, but he's handled it greatly, and I'm super proud of the work that he's put in and the commitment he's made into his career.
0: Glad we've got him, that's for sure. He chased a slider on the 0-2 pitch and struck out. So there's two quick outs for the Cardinals here, and it's Lars Nootbaar trying to get something going with two outs, which he was able to get something going with a walk his first time up and ended up scoring a run. Those walks, those leadoff walks, absolutely kill you.
6: Yeah, and New has that ability to get on base, different ways, and it showed off that last inning when he was hitting it and was able to draw that walk. But, he's been a great addition to add to what we've got going on, and obviously he's been here for a while, and he's been great just kind of, fitting in seamlessly on what's been going on here with the younger group, and it's been fun to have him back.
0: 1-1 the count on Nootbaar, and the next delivery is a called strike, a sweeper that Lars thought about challenging. He's trying to get aboard for Mason Wynn. Again, the Cardinals have had all their RBIs in this series, three yesterday and two today with two outs. We're visiting with John Jay. He's kind enough to join us here for the bottom of the third inning. Next pitch is taken high by Nootbaar.
6: Yeah, like we talked about, those two-out RBIs are huge. So, hopefully he can get on base right here for Mace and just keep the line moving, and we can just score a little run here.
0: We were talking to J.J. about how great what Dustin May did yesterday as far as the Cardinals' bullpen was concerned. The 2-2 delivery, and, of course, we could ask Dusty about that. But, you got a lot of hats when you're doing your job. Quality control, that's everything. So you know how important that outing was.
6: Yeah, I mean, what Dustin did was unbelievable. And, hats off to the pitching staff here. Obviously we've seen what, Dustin's done in his career before this. But, you've seen him really take that next step here. And I give a lot of credit to the behind the scenes. I get to see a lot of those conversations, just a lot of what's been going on. And it's been fun to see that transformation that he's made here, taking it to the next level.
0: Nootbaar just fouled a pitch down the left field line, and it sliced into the stands. So he is hanging tough on a 3-2 count. They have to retrieve that ball out in left field. We've got a nice crowd today. The Tarps Off guys are doing their thing out in the outfield. I assume you enjoy that, JJ.
6: Oh, for sure. It's been a lot of fun to see the crowd and see what's going on. But just specifically with this at bat right here, right, this is what Newt does. He's able to work pitchers, go deep in the counts, and, you know, even though it might not result in a hit, it's going to, you know, push the runner. But here we go.
0: There we go indeed, as he taps it to the right side, just putting it in play, just as JJ was saying, and he forced a throw by Tatis that was off line. It's going to be an infield hit. There's no error as that ball hit off the front of the Cardinals dugout. Didn't go in the dugout, otherwise he'd be at second. But Newt's running a lot better too.
6: Well, he looks great. I mean, obviously, you know, we all know it's well documented the surgeries he had this offseason, and you know, he did a great job during his you know, rehab and getting back here. And you know, you could tell, like, you know, that affected him for a couple of years there, and it's nice to see this version of him being healthy, right? That's all you can ask for as a player, is to, you know, be your healthy self. And, you know, I'm super happy for him to have this going on now.
0: He takes his lead. Mason Wynn at the plate. He takes the first pitch low. And just something about Mason's defense yesterday, JJ. I mean, we just were in awe of what he did a couple of different times.
6: I mean, Mason, what he does with the glove is extra special. You know, I had the pleasure of playing some pretty good defenders in my career, and getting to watch him every day, it's really different. It's special, you know. You know, his awareness and what he brings to the table there. That double play that he turned by himself was incredible.
0: He had to do a lot of things right? I mean, he had to get to the ball quickly, had to run to the bag quickly, and then had to throw a rocket over to first. He did everything right.
6: Yeah, it was incredible. And just to see his emotion after the play was awesome. You know, it really fired up the guys. And, you know, he's an emotional player. And it was pretty cool to see right there in that moment. A big, big play right there. That was awesome.
0: He's got a 3-0 count here. I think the end of my call on that, JJ, was after the play and all the excitement of it, I just said he fires his glove into the dugout. I mean, that was fun. It really was, because he was just being a competitor when he did that.
6: Yeah, that was, like you said, that was just pure raw emotions, and, you know, picking up his team right there in a big play. But yeah, he did fire that glove. I mean, he throws it across the diamond at 100. That one might have been 120 right there.
0: He didn't hit anybody, I hope. But 3-1 the count, as Mason took a pitch right down central. Yesterday, he broke an 0-for-9 with a couple of hits.
6: Yeah, I expect him to be hacking right here. Let's see what we got.
0: 3-1 the count. And here comes the pitch, and he fouls it back. Good swing right on that with Jimmy Crooks in the on-deck circle. Nukbar, the runner at first base. We're in the bottom of the third inning. The Cardinals have a 2-0 lead, 2 runs on 4 hits. And 2 of those hits came last inning when they scored those 2 runs. Jordan and Church with the RBIs. Again, visiting with Cardinal coach and very popular former player John Jay. There goes the runner, and it's fouled off to the right. 3-2 the count. And Nukbar will have to come back, and we'll do it again.
6: Yeah, this is one of my favorite plays right here, right? 3-2 count, 2 outs, runners in motion in first base. So many different things can happen, you know. Hopefully the ball can go in the gap, and Newt's, you know, with him in motion, he can score on a play.
0: So you're teaching a base runner, you're thinking gapper, I'm scoring.
6: Yeah, in your head, you got to be thinking that. You got to understand that if the outfield has to go left or right or far away, there's a chance that we can score on that.
0: There's a line drive to center field, but it's going to hang up, and a nice play by their center fielder, Merrill, and that ends the inning. The Cardinals strand a runner. JJ, thanks for visiting with us here in the bottom of the third. Always good to be with you.
6: Thanks for having me, guys.
0: All right, that's John Jay. We've played 3 here in St. Louis. It's 2-0 Cardinals.
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0: We go to the top of the fourth inning. The Cardinals with a 2-0 early lead. A lot of baseball ahead here tonight. Our game time temperature was 77 degrees. We are the 16th of June. That's where we are in St. Louis. Game number 71, and first pitch taken low by Fernando Tatis Jr. is playing second base today. He's their leadoff batter, hitting 279, flied out to right. Had a pretty good at-bat, hit the ball all the way to the warning track. That's probably the best ball they've hit so far. Next pitch to him is a called strike on the outside corner. 97 on that sinker from Pallante. That's a new number, isn't it?
1: I've heard it before.
0: I don't mean it. Well, I guess I should have clarified. A new number for him. Ground ball to first. Oh, it's handed on the backhand by Burleson. That was not an easy play. Took a funny hop on him, but he was able to get it. That's a terrific play. Takes it himself. Graybar is your electrical and datacom distributor, helping to power, connect, and maintain your operations.
1: Yep.
0: Graybar does that.
1: Yep, I've heard of 97.
0: Yes, you have. Didn't just invent that there, then, is what you're saying.
1: No, but Pallante throwing 96, 97 miles an hour.
0: We'll take it.
1: His ball's moving tonight, too.
0: It is. First pitch to Merrill is swung on and fouled off to the left. That was at 96. You've heard of that, too.
1: Just did. Mm-hmm. Heard it from you. It was in all the papers.
0: It was. Merrill was in all the papers last year, although, of course, we're talking about online papers mostly now. But he was terrific last year, and he fouls that one off, but he's off to a slow start this year. He's 0-for-5 in his career against Pallante and has an 0-2 count here. We do want to thank John Jay for joining us in the bottom of the third inning with our coach's commentary that we do once a homestand. Get a coach. We've done it every homestand and really appreciate those guys being a part of it, our broadcast. There's a swing and a miss. Good breaking ball down and in. The old back foot breaking ball by Pallante gets his second strikeout. From the first pitch of the season to the last pitch in October, Bet365 is now the official mobile sports betting partner of your St. Louis Cardinals. Two out, nobody on, and Manny Machado. Very deep in the box. That back foot is up on the plate. The front foot is open. Bat is on his shoulder, and he fouls it back. He uncoils, and he can let it go. He still has good bat speed. He grounded out the third. Testing Blaze Jordan in the third inning. Jordan's made a couple of plays already. One strike pitch is taken low. Thinking about John Jay, talking about all the work the coaches do early, all the work the players have to do. I saw many, many ground balls hit to both sides of Blaze Jordan by Stubby Clapp before batting practice today. They were working together. The 1-1 pitch is taken high. They were working on balls to his left, balls to his right. Stubby maybe 10 feet away from him, so they were doing it right in front of the Cardinals' dugout, just trying to get quick reactions. And third base is a reaction position. The 2-1 delivery is hit in the air off to the left side, and that's going to get out of play. Off to our left. That was a slider by Pallante, who's been sharp. Cardinals' starting pitching has been really good since the start of May. 3.66 ERA. Only four teams in baseball with a better ERA among the starters. There's a called strike three, and Machado is trying to challenge it, but he waited too long. And the home plate umpire said, I'm not doing it. And I think he may have saved himself because that was a strike. And it is strikeout number three for Pallante. And we go to the bottom of the fourth inning, 2-0 Cardinals.
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0: Our game moves to the bottom of the fourth inning. The Cardinals with a 2-0 lead. It'll be the bottom of the order for St. Louis. Jimmy Crooks, Blaze Jordan, who has a double and an RBI in this game. And Nathan Church, who's also been able to produce a two-out RBI. And that's the score, 2-0 St. Louis. Facing the right-hander Michael King, started to find his changeup a little bit last inning. And that sweeper is a called strike to Crooks, who bounced out the second his first time, hitting .214 coming into play today. But he got to do something really fun last night. He caught a one-hit shutout in the big leagues. There's a ground ball up the middle. That almost hit the foot of King on his follow-through, but it's handled by Bogarts, who was playing Crooks up the middle. He throws out Jimmy, hit that ball hard, and that is out number one. Here's something you're really going to want to know. This copyrighted broadcast is presented by authority of the St. Louis Cardinals LLC and may not be reproduced or retransmitted in any form, and the accounts and descriptions of this game may not be
1: disseminated without
0: the express written consent of
1: the St. Louis Cardinals, brought to you by Brown and Crouppen,
0: a great
1: law
0: firm. Going so fast, I couldn't slow down. There's a pitch called a strike on the outside corner. Jordan,
1: you have to be quick, but don't hurry.
0: Yeah, that's right. Thank you, John Wooden. Next delivery is taken low. Man at the plate has a basketball name. It sounds like a big league name, doesn't it? Blaze Jordan.
1: Blaze Jordan.
0: 1-1 the count. Next delivery is inside. That almost hit him. 2-1. You'd think if your name was Blaze, though, you should be like getting 100 stolen bases a year, shouldn't you? Not a power hitter.
1: Or you should hit 400 because you're blazing hot.
0: Okay, I'll take that. There's a line drive right to the third baseman, Machado, who catches it right off the ground. And that is out number two. We'll go with that then, John. I like that idea. I like the way you're thinking there. So two quick outs, and Nathan Church will bat. Pallante will have Bogarts, Sheets, and Taylor in the fifth inning. I believe Ozzie Smith is at the ballpark today in our alumni report. I did see Al Roboski, and I happen to know that Tom Lawless is here at the
1: Tom's
0: ballpark.
1: Here.
0: I think Scott Terry may be here as well. We've got quite a bit of alumni every night here at the ballpark. Of course, Mark Sweeney's an alumni. He's here on the pre and post on the TV side. Brad Thompson's an alumni. They wear a lot of hats. There's a strike in at the knees to Church. It was taken all the way there. They always take the bunt away from Church because he's good at it. And he runs well, but he's also maybe the Cardinals' best bunter. The 1-1 pitch to him is fouled off. I don't know, maybe Brian Torres is too. Those two I would kind of put head-to-head.
1: I haven't checked in on Victor Scott over the last couple of days.
0: Last I saw him, his OPS was over 900, and he was batting about 400 his first four or five games in AAA. They're battling for the first half championship in AAA. Next pitch is outside. We'll get the Victor Scott numbers for you. On the...
1: You have them in your wallet.
0: Yeah, I do. I have them in my wallet. I have to update them every morning. Next delivery is a little bit outside. See if Victor played today. Box score. Victor Scott was 1-for-2. He's hitting 350. Not bad.
1: Not bad at all.
0: Happy for him doing that. Has four RBIs and a stolen base. OPS 924. Swinging a foul back. For those of you who love OPS. And I think 20 years from now, most people, when they're talking about baseball players, everybody will be very familiar with OPS. It really is the best way to kind of judge a hitter overall, because it talks about their power and their ability to get on base, however that may be. 3-2 pitch coming up, and it's fouled off to the left over the head of Pop Warner, who, by the way, was not named after Pop Warner, the... And no, he didn't play Pop Warner either. He didn't play Pop Warner football. But he kind of got the nickname from George Kissel, the Cardinal great, who just started calling him Pop. And that's what everybody calls him now. The 3-2 pitch is in the dirt. And a two-out walk to Nathan Church.
1: Nathan is putting some good games together, isn't he?
0: He sure is. A walk and a hit in this game. And that's something that your hitting coach, Brant Brown, Brandon Allen, Casey Chenoweth, those guys notice that. Are you getting on base or not? And are you excited about getting on base? Working a walk is a big deal because it gets Weatherholt to the plate with two outs, and he could pop one here. And he grounds one left side. Machado has it, moving to his left nonchalantly, flips it over to first to get Weatherholt. And the Cardinals strand their fifth runner. We go to the fifth. John will have the play-by-play for you. The Cardinals lead the Padres game two of a three-game series by a score of 2-0.
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1: Andre Pallante last week in New York, he threw a gem in a 9-2 victory. 6 innings, 3 hits, 2 earned runs. He struck out 5, walked 2, allowed a home run, throwing 93 pitches. He's closing in on 50 pitches as he opens up the 5th inning tonight. And his Cardinals have 2 runs for him, 2-0 Cardinals. And Pallante has struck out 3 tonight. His first pitch is grounded up the middle to his left. Wynn gets to it. The throw quickly and out at first is Bogarts. 1 pitch, 1 out in the 5th inning. Bogarts is 0 for 2 as we pause for an ID on the Cardinals Radio Network, powered by Graybar.

0: Along with Mike Claiborne, Ricky Horton, Jim Jackson, our producer-engineer, I'm John Rooney at Busch Stadium. Espolante gets ahead again. There's strike one to Gavin Sheets.
1: Speaking of alumni, one I left out, Matt Adams is at the ballpark today. Also, Yadier Molina is on the Cardinals bench. He's been here quite a bit during the summer, and always good to have him around.
0: The one strike pitch, and that's grounded to the right of Mason Wynn. He backhands, plants, throws, and gets him. Wynn's putting on another clinic. See, one of the things I really liked, and I agree with the commissioner on this one, putting two fielders on each side of second base and doing away with those ridiculous shifts, it shows the athletic ability of your really good fielders like Wynn, like Weatherholt is becoming, and it's very entertaining baseball.
1: I don't fault teams for innovating a way to play better defense to help pitching the way they did when they did the shifts because it worked. I mean, you had left-handed batters that were just lining out to right field, and it was a second baseman playing right field, shallow right, and it was making it really difficult for left-handed batters. And, you know, they innovated it because it was allowed. And so I don't blame them for doing it because it was allowed, but I agree with you. I'm glad they made that change. I think it's made the game better.
0: And Taylor takes outside on a corner this time, just off the plate the first time. One ball, one strike on the Padre right fielder. Samad Taylor. He's from California, Corona, California, the right-handed batter. Takes a strike on the outside corner. Maryville University offers market-relevant programs in partnership with local and national corporations so students gain the skills they need to succeed in the workforce of the future. Learn more at maryville.edu. There's the Maryville logo up there on the scoreboard. That logo really pops. Here's the 1-2 pitch. Ground ball off Palante to the shortstop. Wynn bare hands throws. He is safe at first base. Taylor gets the safe call, and the Cardinals want to take a look at that. The ball hit Palante, carom to Mason Wynn, who made some spectacular play just to have a close play at first.
1: I think they got the call right, but it's still a shame. Oh, they do want to look at it. Ollie Marmol says, let's look at it. So maybe he is out. Wouldn't that be something?
0: It would be the Mason Wynn fifth inning.
1: It sure would.
2: St. Louis is telling the safe call at first base.
1: That's Laz Diaz, the crew chief. The call was made by James Jean, our first base umpire. And they're huddled right now talking about it. Mason
0: barehanded and threw online right to Burleson.
1: Oh,
0: that is so close.
1: It is close indeed.
0: By inches.
1: Oh, my goodness, is it close. Burley did a great job of stretching out for it. I don't know.
0: Oh, I don't either. I have a feeling the call will stand.
1: I think it will, too, but so close. Palante slowed it down just a little bit too much for Wynn to be able to make a normal play on it. And the more I look at it on the replay, the closer it is every time. It's like the foot comes down right when the ball enters the glove.
0: This is going to be hard to overturn.
2: The call's been confirmed. The runner's safe. St. Louis loses talent.
0: So that's the first hit for the Padres, an infield hit with two outs in the fifth inning.
1: Boy, you hate to see that be the first hit, don't you? But that, you know, that's baseball.
0: And that will get Ty France to the plate. He represents the tying run. He has six home runs, 18 RBIs. Hit a home run against the Cardinals in San Diego, and he takes strike one right down the middle. So that's a way to come right back after a close play and a play that ended Palante's no-hit effort through 4 2/3. Taylor leads at first base. That was some play by Wynn. Big lead. Palante looks over the shoulder of the pitch. A breaking ball outside blocked by Herrera. And I do believe Taylor is annoying Palante just a little bit. Leaning and threatening to take off.
1: I do believe he wants to run.
0: Taylor with two stolen bases without being caught. Playing in his ninth game with the Padres. He's now 11 out of 30. Taylor at first, two away. Belante listening in for the sign from Ivan Herrera, who puts down the target. Good lead by Taylor at first base from the stretch. A throw to first, and Taylor is just back ahead of the tag by Burleson.
1: Taylor stole 50 bases in 2024. Last year, he stole 44 in AAA. And going back the year before that, 43. I mean, he's basically all these years in the minors going back to 2018, he's been between 30 and 45 stolen bases.
0: He's running. Good jump. The pitch inside a ball. The throw way too late. And the ball got away from the middle infield from Weatherholt. The third stolen base for Samad Taylor. Runner in scoring position for Ty France, a 2-1 count. Herrera's throw bounced. And the way Taylor bounced up out of the slide, had Weatherholt been able to hold on to the ball, could have made things interesting with Taylor coming off the bag. But Taylor takes his lead now toward third base. And a 2-1 pitch coming up for Ty France. France has one hit in his last 11 at-bats, two walks, a run scored, and he's struck out 10 times. The pitch on the way. Foul ball back to the screen. Two balls, two strikes. We're looking at 2, 3, and 4 in the order. Herrera, Burleson, and Walker coming up in the bottom half of the fifth inning. A balanced infield behind Andre Pallante. The outfield shading France toward right center. From the stretch, Pallante's 2-2 pitch. A swing and a line drive into center field. That's a base hit. It's played by Church. Here comes the throw to the plate. It's late and down to second. Ty France, the throw. He is out. Herrera throws him out at second base to end the inning, but here are the Padres on the board for the first time in the series. A hit by France drives in Taylor. We're halfway through the game, 2-1 Cardinals.
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0: Michael King has held the Cardinals to just 2 runs. They picked up a pair of 2-out runs in the second inning, left Newbar at first base in the third, and left Church at first base in the fourth inning. And the San Diego Padres just came back with a run on their first 2 hits in the game, an infield hit, a stolen base, a line drive to center field by France, drove in Taylor. But in trying to advance to second, France was thrown out from Church to Herrera to Mason Wynn. And here's Ivan Herrera taking strike one from King. First pitch changeup here in the bottom of the fifth inning. King. Pitch count getting up there. In fact, that is being challenged by Herrera. The one strike pitch, and it is a ball. Just barely.
8: Calls overturned. Counts 1-0.
0: King missed the strike zone by...

0: WJBC and Beer Nuts present the Scott Miller Show hat. This is an embroidered baseball cap. On the front of it, the Beer Nuts logo and the Scott Miller Show logo. And on the back of the hat, my cartoon photo with the big mustache. This is not a contest prize. This hat is not for sale. The only way to get a Scott Miller hat is when I gift them randomly. Now, there is only one rule. You cannot ask for a hat. If you ask for one, you are restricted from receiving a hat. You are banned. You do not get a hat. WJBC, good morning. Who's this?
1: Good morning. This is your mom. I want a hat. I'm a down low.
0: Mom?
1: We won't tell anybody.
0: What is rule number one?
2: Don't ask for a hat.
0: No hat for her.
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4: Well, with Niebla and Stammen, you've got two former pitchers anyway. I mean, their pitching coach, of course, knows pitching, but so does their manager, Stammen.
3: From the stretch, the pitch. Walker takes a strike at the knees. Jordan's 0 for 2 with a ground out and a strikeout facing Michael King. And yes, the pitch count is up there, 92, with nobody out in the fifth inning. The pitch coming up from King, with two on and nobody out. A swing, and there's a high fly ball. That's hit to deep left center field, back to the wall, and caught by Merrill. Tagging at second, Herrera will make third base. The throw comes into second. First and third, one out, and Walker just missed that one.
4: I watched Herrera the entire way there, seeing what he would do, whether or not he would go halfway to make sure he scored or whether he'd go back and tag up. And he kind of did both. He did it perfectly. Once he saw that Merrill was going to have a shot at catching that, raced back to the bag and made it to third.
3: Now the pitching change brought to you by Goodwill. We'll be right back.
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3: Michael King threw 93 pitches over 4 1/3. The Cardinals did a good job getting the pitch count up, Ricky, but King wasn't sharp like he was in San Diego.
4: Only one strikeout, 93 pitches in 4-plus innings. That's not a really good ratio. And now we have a battle between two players that were members of the World Baseball

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1: Yuki Matsui, a lefty, facing Lars Nootbaar. First pitch, low for a ball. So the Cardinals try to get the run back. The Padres scored in the top of the fifth. Yvonne Herrera was plunked by a king pitch. Then a base hit by Burleson and a fly ball to the wall in center field advanced Herrera to third. Lefty against lefty. Matsui from the stretch, the pitch. Nootbaar takes outside, two balls and no strikes. Matsui leans against the rubber, 13 and counting on the pitch timer. From the stretch, the 2-0 pitch with runners at first and third, one out. Here comes to Nootbaar, a swing and a pop-up foul out of play. It's 2-1. Matsui is 30 years old. Last year, 3-1 in 61 games out of the bullpen, a 3.98 ERA. 14 games out of the pen this year, a 1.74 ERA. Nootbaar's trying to get the ball in the air and get Herrera home. Check swing and a ball outside, 3-1. Nootbaar has walked and scored. He has reached on an infield hit.
0: This move works if the lefty gets the lefty out.
1: Mason Wynn, a right-handed batter, waits on deck. The runners lead at first and third. The 3-1 pitch here to the Cardinal left fielder, Lars Nootbaar. A swing, and there's a high fly ball. Left center field, Herrera tags. Merrill comes on. The center fielder makes the catch. Herrera's trying to score. Here comes the throw. Cut off, and the Cardinals got the run back. An RBI sacrifice fly for Nootbaar. The Cardinals have a 3-1 lead.
0: Boy, he got the job done, didn't he? You said he's trying to get the ball in the air to the outfield. That was his job. He did his job. Three good at-bats here tonight for Lars Nootbaar.
1: Well, what do you expect from my pick to click?
0: There you go.
1: So Nootbaar scores Herrera with the fly ball. Mason Wynn bats. And over at first base, it's Alec Burleson who extended his hitting streak to 16. Here's Matsui taking a look to first. His pitch. Fastball high for a ball. Matsui likes to use up a lot of that pitch timer, doesn't
0: he? He sure does. He goes down to the last possible second. He's having a much better year this year than he did last year. I thought last year he was pretty hittable, at least when the Cardinals saw him, but a 1.74 ERA, game number 15 for him.
1: The 1-0 pitch here. Mason Wynn swings and misses the split-finger fastball.
0: The guy whose numbers aren't as good, at least ERA-wise, is Morahone, who's probably going to be their closer today if they were to get to that point of using their ninth-inning guy because, again, their regular closer is on bereavement leave right now. That's Mason Miller.
1: The 1-1 pitch with two outs. Here it is for Wynn. Check swing, and on the appeal, no swing. Splitter again, and Mason almost took the bait for a second time. 2-1. Mason, a fly out to Merrill in center field. A line out with a sliding catch by Merrill in the third. Burleson leads at first base. Matsui gives him a look. The pitch. A foul ball back. 2-2. A walk has turned into a run back in the second inning. And here in the fifth, a hit by pitch has turned into a run. Two for the Cardinals in the second inning. Each team has scored a run in the fifth. From the stretch, Matsui. The second pitcher of the night for the Padres brings it home, and that's down and in.
0: Mentioned about voting for the All-Star game, which, of course, is going to be open for another couple of weeks or so till the 25th of June. That date's coming upon us. You can also go to MLB.com/vote to vote for your favorite players.
1: The 3-2 pitch with Burleson running at first base. Two outs. There he goes. The pitch is swung on and hit foul out of play down the right field line. And Mason was trying to hit behind his runner, Burleson. But Burley cuts across the infield, making his way back to first on the foul ball. And Mason Wynn will take a look at another 3-2 pitch from Yuki Matsui. King with 93 pitches. He's been charged with all three runs. Burleson leads at first base. Matsui holding in the stretch. And a batter's timeout taken by Mason Wynn and granted. With Matsui ready to pitch. Finally. But he likes to run the pitch timer inside 5 seconds before dealing each pitch. Burleson leads at first. He'll be running again on 3-2. From the stretch, the runner goes. The pitch is swung on. Ball four. Up, I say swung on, but taken for ball four. As Mason was able to check and watch that one go wide.
0: It's a little cat and mouse game there in terms of the timing of it. And, you know, you always want to be controlling the action. If you're pitching, you want to make the batter feel like you're controlling the game. The batter wants you to feel he is. And so there's always things you do to try to get the upper hand. They were both working for that upper hand there, and I think Mason Wynn got the best of it.
1: Matsui trying to get Mason to reach for a pitch. Mason took ball four. Now first and second for Jimmy Crooks. Lefty against lefty. The pitch, Crooks swings and misses. He's going to see sliders and splitters, I have a feeling.
0: I think you're right.
1: Crooks twice has grounded out, once to Tatis, and the other time to Bogarts. Tatis at second, Bogarts at shortstop. Bogarts plays up the middle. The outfielders are playing Crooks to hit the ball toward left center field. That's where he doubled, driving in two in the game last night. The runners lead at first and second. The one-strike pitch with two outs. Matsui holds and deals a strike. That was a slider at 86, 0-2 on Crooks. Crooks is the DH tonight. Blaze Jordan is on deck. All to extend the inning and get Blaze Jordan to the plate. On 0-2, foul ball over to the Cardinal dugout. The count stays no balls, two strikes.
0: The wave has begun. I think our friends, the Tarps Off guys, got that started in right field. It's just now going past us behind home plate. And it is going clockwise today.
1: A lead at second base for Alec Burleson. He got on with a hit. Wynn, a two-out walk. Big lead at first for him. The two-strike pitch here for Jimmy Crooks. A swing and a miss. He chased one up and in. The Cardinals got a run. They left two on. On to the sixth inning with the Redbirds leading San Diego 3-1.
2: Eckstein, long ball, left field, grand slam, Cardinals win!
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0: Teachers night at the ball.
1: Did. It is, isn't it?
0: Yeah, we've noticed that, and they've been highlighting some teachers on the board here, and hope they're having a good time.
1: Here's Will Wagner. He's DHing tonight, batting eighth, and takes a pitch in the dirt that bounces away from Herrera. Palante, who has been throwing strike one so often tonight, is behind Wagner. Wagner grounded out to Mason Wynn, who plays up the middle at shortstop. Even with the grass off the line at third, Blaze Jordan, the pitch. A strike call in the inside corner, 1-1.
0: He's got that fastball down in the zone, down. I mean, that is a pitch that he is commanding. He's throwing it for strikes. It's got good movement, and they know if they swing at it, they might beat it into the ground and ground out.
1: Pitch number 63, down and in, 2-1 the count. Fastball, 95, 96, touching 97 for Andre Palante, who's after his eighth win, 7-4, and an ERA under 4. The pitch on the way, strike on the outside corner. Through the backdoor slider to even the count at 2-2. 3.74 for Palante's ERA. He came in at 3.88. The 2-2 pitch. Low in a full count. Palante did not allow a base runner through two outs in the fifth inning. Taylor, the right fielder, reached on an infield hit, stole second, and scored on a hit by France. The 3-2 pitch. Wagner bounces it to third, backhanded by Jordan. His throw, Wagner's out. Let's pause for station identification on the Cardinals Radio Network, powered by Graybar.

0: Along with Ricky Horton, Mike Claiborne, Jim Jackson, our producer-engineer, I'm John Rooney at Busch Stadium. Rodolfo Duran, their catcher, takes a ball low, and I think Herrera wanted to challenge that one.
1: Oh, he took too long. The umpire didn't see it, or maybe he thought he took too long, and that would have been a strike.
0: 1-0 the count. The sidestep, the kick, Palante's pitch. That's down the middle, a strike called. Ground ball to third off the bat of Wagner. Blaze Jordan looks anything but awkward at third base.
1: Yeah,
0: he looks quite comfortable over there.
1: Yeah, he's fine.
0: If he's not, he's playing the part well. The 1-1 pitch, and that's hit in the air. Shallow left center field. Out goes Wynn. The shortstop makes an over-the-shoulder catch. New Bar Church, they weren't going to get there, but Wynn was tracking that one all the way. He is some kind of shortstop.
1: Well, what the Cardinals need Blaze Jordan to do is catch the ball and make good throws. And you know, he's not going to be making diving plays down the third baseline like Scott Rolen.
0: Well, he made a diving play at first base on Sunday.
1: He did.
0: Got a double play out of it. But third base, a little different story.
1: Yeah, I mean,
0: he's played a lot more first base.
1: He has. I mean, and to expect, well, first of all, to expect somebody to be Scott Rolen and Nolan Arenado is not fair anyway. I don't care who the player is, whether he's played there a bunch or not. I mean, you're talking about the best guys we've seen play there.
0: Here's a foul ball over to the Padre dugout off the bat of Fernando Tatis Jr. I hear an attendance guest coming.
1: You can just tell by reading my face if that's what you mean.
0: There's a base hit just past Burleson into right field, and Tatis is 1-for-3.
1: What you mean to say, that's your euphemism for you. You can tell by looking at me that I have a guess, and I do. You're right. And that guess
0: you're is such a mind reader.
1: 29,604 is my guess.
0: Palante left the pitch up out over the plate. One of the few times he's had a lot of the plate in his outing tonight. And Tatis hit the ball solidly into right field. Jackson Merrill's 0-for-2. 0-for-5 in the series with two strikeouts. He's the tying run. A swing, and there's a drive center field. That's going to get down, and that is going to go off the wall. Tatis is going to come around third base. He will score on a double by Merrill. So two hits after two outs the last two innings, producing a run in the fifth and now one in the sixth inning with the tying run at second base in Jackson Merrill with Manny Machado coming up.
1: And that hit had a second gear to it. It was a slider, and it wasn't the best slider that he's thrown. It wasn't in a bad spot, but Merrill went down to get it. But once he hit it, it just took off about halfway there, like it hit a jet stream or something and went up against the base of the wall in deep right center field. And the Padres showing that they've got some late inning stuff to them. They're not showing any quit at all.
0: Andre Palante has given up two runs on four hits now, coming with two outs. He had retired the first 14 batters he faced to open the game. Tatis a base hit, Maryland RBI double, and now Machado is 0-for-2, a ground out and a called third strike. Palante's pitch to the dangerous third baseman swung on and missed. 96 on the sinking fastball. Machado with 12 home runs, 35 RBIs. Open stance from the powerful right-handed batter. He's out of Miami, Florida. The pitch. Low, one ball, one strike.
1: Some milling about in the Cardinals' bullpen, and they're getting somebody up right now. Okay, it looks like it's a right-hander.
0: Riley O'Brien threw a few pitches in the bullpen last night.
1: And a left-hander also. Brule is up.
0: On 1-1, Machado takes inside. He was leaning out over the plate, had to back away from ball two, 2-1. A 3-2 Cardinal lead. The Cardinals about hit the Padres 5-4. We've had an errorless game. Two outs in the sixth. Here's Palante's next pitch. Machado swings and misses.
1: I believe the right-hander is Swanson. And he has joined Brule now, so they've got a lefty and a righty ready just in case.
0: You are correct, sir.
1: Yeah, in case he needs some help here.
0: Two balls, two strikes, runner at second, the tying run, two outs. Belante to Manny Machado. Outside, Machado wouldn't pull the trigger. 3-2. Xander Bogaerts is on deck. Belante went six innings, giving up three hits and two earned runs in a win last Wednesday in New York against the Mets. The 3-2 pitch, a swing, and he popped him up. Behind home plate, Herrera off with the mask. The ball goes over the screen and back in the lower level. One thing Belante has been able to manage this year, he doesn't speed up or really slow down his game. He's developed a really nice rhythm, and in doing so, has won six games. Or won seven, actually won seven, looking for his eighth. Belante, a look to second base. The 3-2 pitch to Machado with two outs. Here it comes. Check swing. He went too far. Strike three. The call is made by Nick Lentz, the home plate umpire. Belante gets out of the inning with a one-run lead after giving up a run on two hits with two outs.
1: And Machado just found out he's out. He was getting ready to walk down to first base with it, and he looked up, and everybody's off the field. He's arguing right now with the home plate umpire.
0: He's saying no way, but Nick Lentz said way. The Cardinals come up in the sixth, leading 3-2.
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0: Three-two Cardinals, bottom half of the sixth, and Blaze Jordan, the Cardinal third baseman, is the leadoff batter, swinging and popping it up. It's on the first base side. Ty France into foul territory near the coach's box, back toward fair territory, makes the catch right on top of first base. In fact, he made the catch just in foul territory and then stepped on first. So Jordan pops out foul. He's one out of three with an RBI double and a run scored tonight. The ninth place hitter is Nathan Church. Stiefel is stitched into Cardinals tradition and into the fabric of St. Louis. Proudly worn on every jersey, Stiefel is investing in excellence in our hometown and across the nation. Stiefel, where success meets success. Strike one call to Nathan Church. And it is a waiting game between the batter and Yuki Matsui. Lets the pitch timer run down 5, 4, 3 seconds before lifting the front foot. The 3 on the pitch timer, he deals high and outside. 1-1. Church is off to a good night with an RBI single and a base on balls. Looking for his 6th home run. The pitch by Matsui, a swing, and that's driven to center field. Merrill moving back. He puts up the glove and makes the catch, backpedaling to the warning track. Matsui gave up a sacrifice fly to Lars Nootbaar, scoring Herrera with the third Cardinal run. Right now, that's the difference in the game. Then a walk to win before Jimmy Crooks struck out swinging. J.J. Weatherholt looking for his second hit tonight. He's been on with a single and a walk. The last time up, grounded out to the third baseman, Manny Machado. Machado plays in on the grass, a step at third base off the line. Lefty against lefty. Matsui with the pitch. Weatherholt takes strike one. The Cardinals are 39-31. Weatherholt takes the batter's timeout. Lars Nootbaar driving in the third run, his 200th career RBI. The Cardinals lead 3-2. Weatherholt takes inside. He was nearly hit by the pitch. Weatherholt batting with nobody on base, two outs. Matsui pitches, a swing, and a shot up the middle, a base hit to center field. Just as the pitch timer went from 1-0, Matsui lifted the foot to pitch, and Weatherholt sent that right back over the mound and over second base for J.J.'s second hit tonight and the third time he's been on. And here's Ivan Herrera, who's going to be facing Marinaccio, a right-handed pitcher. This pitching change is brought to you by Missouri Farmers Care, helping feed Cardinals fans across the nation. We'll be right back.
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0: 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Cardinals Magazine, past, present, and future, it's all here. It's right-hander Ron Marinaccio coming on to do the pitching now for the San Diego Padres.
1: He's one of those guys.
0: He's looking at a suspension, isn't he?
1: Yeah, he has not. He's appealed his suspension. It's a three-game suspension he was handed. It's currently under appeal, so he is not serving it yet. And here's a guy that has resurrected his career by playing in the World Baseball Classic. Not everybody can say that, by the way.
0: There's a shot that goes foul down the left field line by Ivan Herrera, strike one.
1: He had a rough year last year, but he went and joined Team Italy, and he just absolutely dealt for Team Italy, and they had a really good showing in the WBC, and it kind of got him confident again, and he's been a good piece for them.
0: J.J. Weatherholt singled off Matsui with two outs. He's the runner at first, and now it's Marinaccio, a right-hander. The pitch outside, a breaking ball that's backhanded by Duran. Marinaccio's 30 years old. Played his college ball at Delaware, born in Toms River, New Jersey. The Yankees' 19th round pick in 2017. The pitch on the way, Herrera takes low.
1: Seems like we've heard more about people going to the WBC and it being a problem for them in terms of their career. Would you agree with
0: that's
1: that?
0: That's probably the case, Ricky.
1: Yeah.
0: I agree.
1: But not in his case.
0: Seven games last year, 0-0 with a 0.84 ERA with the Padres. It's with the Yankees, 22, 23, and 24. With a runner on, the 2-1 pitch, throw to first, and Weatherholt is just back in ahead of the tag by France. The Blue Jays beat the Red Sox today 6-1. The Nationals over the Royals 6-4, and the Royals will be the Cardinals' next opponent after tomorrow's game. We'll be in Kansas City. The Phillies over the Marlins 8-2. The 2-1 pitch from Marinaccio to Ivan Herrera with the runner going. The pitch is a strike. The throw to second is not. Tatis diving and trying to tag the legs of Weatherholt missed him. For J.J., that's eight steals without being caught.
1: Does a lot of things right, not just the defense that we talk about a lot. On base three times, has not gotten thrown out stealing, takes extra bases. Just a good player.
0: Big run out there at second base for Ivan Herrera, who's looking at 31 RBIs right now. He was hit by a pitch and scored the last time he was up. The pitch inside, almost hit there by Marinaccio, 3-2.
1: I don't know how it didn't hit him.
0: The Rockies lead the Cubs 5-2, bottom of the fifth in Chicago. The Brewers have a 2-1 lead at home over the Guardians in the top of the eighth inning. Milwaukee scored the go-ahead run in the seventh. The 3-2 pitch, Herrera is hit by the pitch, hit for a second time. And he just looks out to Marinaccio.
1: And that's why Marinaccio is facing a suspension, by the way. He had an incident in Baltimore where Baltimore had hit one of the Padres teammates of his, so he came right back and hit a Baltimore batter and got suspended, and it was clear, at least at that point, according to the umpire in baseball, that he did that on purpose. Here, I can't see why he would do that in that situation.
0: Alec Burleson can make Marinaccio pay for that one. Burleson 1-for-3, a 16-game hitting streak. Two on, two outs. Burleson takes high.
1: 18 hit by pitches.
0: Two in this game.
1: He may be chasing Ron Hunt after all, who was hit by 50 one year.
0: Marinaccio from the set. The runners lead at first and second. Burleson swings, hits it hard, and it's caught by France at first. Burleson lines out to his counterpart, leaving two on. Ricky has the seventh, 3-2 Cardinals.
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1: Andre Pallante has thrown 79 pitches through the first six innings of this game, and he will have Bogart, Sheets, and Taylor here in the top of the seventh inning. And right now he has a slim 3-2 lead. Cardinals with two runs in the second, one in the fifth. Padres have scored a run in each of the last two innings. And Alec Burleson lined out with two runners on to end last inning. Very nearly another two-out RBI for the Cardinals side. And it's a first-pitch strike delivered on the outside corner to Bogaerts, who has popped out to first, and he's grounded out to short. Four-time All-Star, has been a two-time World Series champ. We've got ourselves a ball game here. Next delivery to Bogaerts is a breaking ball. That's a called strike, the knuckle curve from Pallante. Ty France drove in a run in the fifth, and it was Jackson Merrill in the sixth. We'll see how Pallante responds here in the seventh. The 0-2 pitch is a perfect slider outside corner. It's called a strike, dropped by the catcher Herrera, but it's going to be challenged regardless.
14: The hitter is challenging.
1: And here comes the answer, and it is indeed a strike. And Bogaerts is out.
0: One challenge left for the Padres.
1: That was a close one, but it went Pallante's way. And that brings in Gavin Sheets, who has grounded out to second and to short.
0: We've talked with Oliver Marmol about the razor-thin margin the Cardinals play with every day. And I think the players kind of thrive on that.
1: I think they do, too. I think they like it. I think fans like close games, too. I mean, you wouldn't want your favorite team to win every game 10-0, would you? Well, maybe you would.
0: Yeah.
1: Maybe you would.
0: Going back to the last game in New York, the Cardinals have won two games by three and lost three games by one.
1: 1-0 pitch to Sheets is a strike on the outside corner, and the stuff is not diminished from Pallante. He's still throwing hard. That's another thing about Pallante. I think his fitness has really gone up a level, too. His strength, maybe that's a better word. Oh, he's been fit, but he has a 1-1 count here, and the next pitch, a check swing. Did he go? I'm going to say yes. And Luis Diaz disagrees with me. And he's the crew chief, so he wins. 2-1 on Sheets. Pallante readying for pitch number 86. And he's getting backed up in the Cardinals' pen again. And the 2-1 delivery is tap foul into the Cardinals' dugout, or at least off the front of it. 2-2 the count. That looks like Graceffo, I believe, throwing now. We had a different right-hander up earlier. We had Svancic up. Next pitch is low for a ball. 3-2 the count. Sheets batting with one out, top of the seventh inning. Had a terrific night for baseball, and it is Graceffo as I get a better look at him now. Andre, the wind, the 3-2 pitch, and that is fouled off. So Graceffo, no left-hander at the moment getting loose. There's not a lot of lefties on this Padres team. We've played some teams that have lefties all over the place. The Guardians were one of those teams. 3-2 pitch. Two Sheets. Here it comes from Pallante. And a jam shot foul and out of play. Texas had a lot of left-handed batters.
0: And Minnesota could throw some at you.
1: Minnesota. The Mets had a few.
0: Soto was the dangerous one, and that proved to be the case in the last game of that series.
1: Sure did. 3-2 pitch. Curveball is taken high for a ball.
0: Challenged.
1: And it's being challenged.
0: This is close. This is really close.
1: Herrera shaking his head like, I'm not sure. And it is a strike. How about that? It was close. Way to go, Ivan Herrera. So Machado started this string of three straight strikeouts here last inning. By the way, Machado fortunate to stay in the game. He fired his helmet over towards the dugout, and the umpire pointed at him to fine him for doing that if you throw your equipment. But his manager went out and saved him. That was the strikeout to end the sixth. Strikeout of Bogarts here to start the seventh. And now a challenge goes the Cardinals' way on a 3-2 pitch, and Sheet strikes out, and it's Samad Taylor who has grounded out and singled.
0: Herrera has been challenging and winning at the plate and behind the plate.
1: Boy, has he ever. Long timeout taken there by Taylor. He may have had something in his eye. First pitch to him. He shows bunt and takes strike one.
0: I don't think Andy Taylor ever took a timeout that long on Andy Griffith. Did.
1: He'd be whistling and walking down to the lake, right?
0: Down to the barbershop to see Floyd.
1: One strike. I know more about that show than most humans should. One strike pitch is grounded to third. It's handled by Jordan. Cross the diamond. He's got him. And Palante is through seven. A 1-2-3 inning here in the top of the seventh inning. And we are off to the seventh inning stretch presented by Spectrum. Built for big moments here for St. Louis. Cardinals lead 3-2.
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1: Seventh inning stretch was presented by Spectrum. Thank you, Spectrum, for doing that. It's internet, mobile, and streaming TV all from one place. Marinaccio still in the game. He's going to face Walker, Nootbaar, and Wynn here in the home half of the seventh inning. Cardinals could use some more runs. They lead by one. Marinaccio, the right-hander, facing Walker. First pitch to him is tapped in the middle of the infield. They're going to have to hurry to get Jordan Walker, and they do. Oh, by a half a step, as Bogarts made a really good play, getting rid of that quickly to throw out the speedy Walker. And Jordan is 0 for 4 in this game. And let's pause right here for station ID on the Cardinals Radio Network, powered by Graybar.

0: Lars Nootbaar takes strike one. He's had three good at-bats in this game. A walk, and he scored. That was in a second. A base hit with two outs in the third, and then a sacrifice fly and an RBI in the fifth. Batting for the fourth time against Marinaccio for the first time, and he fouls that one over the Padres dugout and out of play. Score two for one Redbird tickets when you buy 8 or more gallons with the Fuel Forward app at participating Phillips 66 or Conoco stations. Learn more at cardinals.com/Phillips66. One out, nobody on, outside, 1-2 the count on the Cardinal left fielder Nootbaar, who was 2-for-3 yesterday, and he's 1-for-1 today. So he's had a good series, a couple of walks, a sacrifice fly here against the Padres. Very relaxed at the plate, and he takes strike three, maybe too relaxed there, as that changeup hit the outside corner. And that's two quick outs for the Cardinals here in the bottom of the seventh. And the last hope for the Cardinals here in this inning anyway is Mason Wynn. Looks like Ryan Stanek's going to have the eighth inning. So really good work, a very effective start for Andre Pallante. He went 7 innings, gave up just 4 hits, 2 runs, both of them earned. No walks, how about that, and 6 strikeouts. There's a base hit to center. A line drive hit by Mason Wynn. The first pitch he sees, he lines into center, and another 2-out Cardinal hit. So the ERA for Pallante is now down to 3.76. Very respectable in terms of 2026 numbers. And he's going to give way, it looks like, to Ryan Stanek, as we mentioned. But the Cardinals not done yet. A 2-out single by Wynn to center. And my pick to click is 0-for-3. We can't have that. Jimmy Crooks. Pitch to Crooks is taken high. And the tarps off guys are getting louder. They have basically two sections full now. Again, almost 30,000 folks here at the ballpark today. Crooks does not wear batting gloves, holds the bat high. The 1-0 pitch from Marinaccio is inside, 2-0. That cutter went off the inside corner. Crooks will strike out some, but he will also do some damage. Good speed at first base in Mason Wynn. Good count in favor of Crooks. The 2-0 pitch is inside, 3-0, and that one almost hit Crooks again. And looks like Duran is having a hard time catching Marinaccio, like he's throwing a knuckleball.
1: We have some Texas League AA Players of the Year at the ballpark. Matt Adams, Jimmy Crooks is one of those, Jordan Walker.
0: How about that? The 3-0 pitch is a called strike. The Texas League, I will tell you, back in the day, John, there were some long bus rides in that league. I don't know if they still travel by bus or if they fly, but Little Rock to El Paso, they're not next door to each other. There's a foul ball at the plate, 3-2 the count. If memory serves, it was 17 hours by bus, I'm guessing from my memory, but it was a long way.
1: So what was your card game of preference on those?
0: It called sleep. You deal out the cards, and then when I wake up, you just tell me what happened.
1: Yeah, I got involved in a few card games. My first AAA job, the Phillies AAA team, they had a lot of the veterans who had been up with Philadelphia. They saw a rookie announcer, spotted one a mile away.
0: Oh, yeah, 3-2 pitches inside for a ball. He walked it.
1: Another tough catch there by Duran.
0: So the inning's not over as Blaze Jordan has a chance. One thing I remember most about those bus trips, and people think I'm making it up, but people would sleep in the luggage racks.
1: Yes.
0: Yeah, I mean, you're going through the night. It's like, like the red eye flying, except you're on a bus, and sleeping on a bus was hard. And they would actually go up into the luggage rack, which you could barely fit in, like the smaller guys, and they would sleep up there so they could lay out. Probably not very safe.
1: You think?
0: My favorite thing to do
1: especially
0: was...
1: Especially after that bus ride the Angels had. In New Jersey,
0: yeah,
1: remember that?
0: Oh, yeah.
1: That accident?
0: I do remember
1: Buck Rogers was hurt badly in that.
0: I also remember that I may a time or two or three or four have tied guys' shoelaces together while they were sleeping on those long bus trips. I may or may not have done that.
1: Way too much time on their hands, Jim. Way too much.
0: Well, it seems safer than a hot foot on a bus. Then if you tie their shoelaces together, all that would happen is they'd stand up and then they'd fall down.
1: Go on the IL.
0: Blame me.
1: I loved it when Jim Fregosi woke everybody up coming across the Poplar Street Bridge. We were going to the airport. He said, hey, that's Busch Stadium over there. This is probably as close to Busch Stadium as any of you will ever get.
0: Hard news to get as a minor leaguer. So it is Blaze Jordan at the plate, and he takes strike one. Conversation on the mound over with the pitcher, Marinaccio, who finished off the sixth inning. He's trying to finish off the seventh, but a base hit and a walk with two outs. And if the Cardinals can come up with another two-out hit, looks like pitch-com dilemma, perhaps. Marinaccio looks a little confused on the mound. He's looking in towards the dugout.
1: This is the first mound visit by the home plate umpire. How many of those do they get?
0: They get as many as they want, I think. Pitch-com. This break is brought to you by Pitch-com. Up now it works. All of a sudden it works. Look at that. So that's weird. They didn't bring out a new one, and now that one all of a sudden works. I smell a rat, John.
1: Mm.
0: 0-1 the count on Jordan. Two on, two out. We're in the bottom of the seventh inning, and the pitch is hit hard. Oh, it's caught on the backhand on a short hop by Machado. Big time gold glove play by Machado. He took a double and an RBI away from Blaze Jordan. That was a huge play, and it sends us to the eighth inning. John will have the play-by-play when we come back. The Cardinals lead this close one 3-2.
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0: How did I lose weight? And I did lean right here. I did. I love this stuff. Listen, Brickhouse Nutrition been with me for a long time. So chatting with Miles, I'm up at like 235. True story. I never minded being 235, but you know what minded? 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
1: Ryan Stanek has given up runs in just one of his last five outings, but that proved to be a big one. On Friday night in Minneapolis, 1 1/3 innings, 3 hits, 3 home runs allowed, throwing 23 pitches. He struck out 1, suffered a blown save, and took the loss. But he bounced right back the next day with a scoreless inning. He struck out 1, going 3 up, 3 down, and throws strike 1 to Ty France. So Ryan Stanek is on in relief of Andre Pallante, who went 7, 4 hits, 2 runs earned, no walks, 6 strikeouts. Pallante threw 92 pitches. The next pitch, right there, a strike call. 99 on the four-seam fastball, 0-2. The lower third of the order with France, Wagner, and Duran. 3-2 Cardinals, top of the eighth. Stanek's pitch in the dirt. 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The 1-2 pitch for France. Just outside and no challenge by Herrera. The Cardinals have 2 challenges. And Herrera has been good on challenges behind the plate and at the plate tonight. Right-hander facing right-hander. The 2-2 pitch, a swing and a foul. Out of play it goes. One more game to go in the season series between the Cardinals and the Padres, and that's tomorrow at 1:15. The 2-2 pitch here for Ty France. He hits it foul out of play down the right field line. On the 7th of May, the Cardinals won a 2-1 game behind Matthew Liberatore. Then 6-0 the next day behind Michael McGreevy. Lost 4-2 on Saturday and a 10-inning 3-2 loss on Sunday. May 7th through the 10th. And there's a chopper to third. Blaze Jordan has it. His throw perfect. Ty France is out number one in the 8th inning for Will Wagner. In this series, the Cardinals a 3-0 win. A one-hitter thrown by Dustin May last night. And in the 8th inning, a 3-2 lead tonight. Wagner, in going 0-2, is 4-14 playing in his 7th game with the San Diego Padres this year. Stanek's pitch, a swing and a foul back. 100-mile-an-hour fastball fouled straight back. Wagner, 27 years old. He's played with the Toronto Blue Jays and the San Diego Padres. 149 games last year between Toronto and San Diego. And the pitch to him, a ball. One ball, one strike. Wagner at Triple-A this year at 255. He had three homers, 12 RBIs, and stole three bases. He has two runs scored and a double. He has walked five times. The pitch to him, a strike called. One ball, two strikes. Stanek getting his fastball over. Gets ahead of the DH, their eighth place hitter, with Rodolfo Duran on deck. The infielders are playing Wagner to pull the ball. The pitch on the way. Check swing, a ball low. Wouldn't go for the splitter. Two balls, two strikes. Well, Wagner with four hits in his last 14 at-bats. Resting the bat on his shoulder. The pitch by Stanek. Check swing. Did he offer? Yes, according to the third base umpire, Laz Diaz. A ground out by France. A strikeout for Wagner. Two away. And here's Rodolfo Duran. With two outs in the fifth inning,

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2: Will be 9-1-2, left, right. Church, Weatherholt, and Herrera. Wandy Peralta and Mora Honer ready in the bullpen. Two lefties. A foul ball off to the left. Stanek is in the game for the Cardinals. Sponson and Brule had been warming up earlier, along with right-hander Gordon Graceffo. But come the eighth inning, that's Stanek's. Stanek has retired the first two. The 2-2 pitch. A high pop-up foul. That's going out of play off to the left.
3: Really is amazing how Stanek was able to come back after that really rough outing and just kind of get back on track again. I mean, that's hard,
2: John. Three down inning after giving up three home runs the night before and that's, losing a one-run game.
3: And Ollie felt like, you know what, we got to have him do it. We need him.
2: The 2-2 pitch, a swing and a miss, and Duran strikes out. Stanek strikes out Wagner and Duran in a 3-up, 3-down eighth. The Cardinals come up in the eighth, leading 3-2.
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2: Wandy Peralta was the opener in game one of our series here last night, and he comes on to work in the bottom of the eighth inning, facing left, right in the Cardinal batting order. Nathan Church is walking to the plate.
3: Peralta has great numbers against the Cardinals in his career, and last night, well, that was part of it. He actually had a very quick 1-2-3 inning with a strikeout of Weatherholt. And he's going to face lefty-lefty and then Herrera here in the bottom of the eighth. The Cardinals could use an insurance run.
2: And Church with the first pitch has strike one. For Marinaccio, 1 1/3 innings, one hit, followed by a walk, a strikeout, and a hit by pitch. Here's a swing and a ground ball foul first base side. Two strikes on Church. The starter, Michael King, gave up the three runs to the Cardinals over 4 1/3. Yuki Matsui, 1 1/3, one hit, one walk, one strikeout. 1 1/3, one hit, one walk, one strikeout, a hit batter for Marinaccio. King also hit a batter. The hit by pitch, in both cases, Herrera. The two-strike pitch, served foul off to the left, a defensive

0: swing there by Nathan Church. In a game brought to you by Budweiser, official beer sponsor of Major League Baseball. Crack open the game with Budweiser. Enjoy unrivaled flavor and refreshment. 3-2 Cardinals, bottom of the eighth inning. The Cardinals have out-hit the Padres tonight, 7-4. Here's Peralta's pitch. Church hits that in the air down the left field line, and that is going to fall foul. No play for Gavin Sheets. Sheets back to his position in left field. He's playing left with Jackson Merrill in center. And Samad Taylor, the good speed in right field. Way off the third baseline, Machado plays like a shortstop for the left-handed batting Nathan Church. The pitch, Church takes up and away. One ball, two strikes. Nathan has been on with an RBI single and a base on balls. He hit a fly out to center field his last time up. Peralta kicks and deals. In the dirt, that's blocked by Duran. Two balls, two strikes. The Cardinals have made the Padres throw a lot of pitches in this game.
1: Yeah, they have.
0: Working deep in counts.
1: Only three strikeouts.
0: And that can bode well for tomorrow.
1: Sure can.
0: The two-ball, two-strike pitch with nobody out, bottom of the eighth. Church swings and bounces that one. A high bounce. Peralta takes it, throws just in time to get Church. Close play. One down for J.J. Weatherholt.
1: Don't you love the way Church ran through that bag? I mean, that ground ball to the pitcher. I mean, it was a high chopper, and if it would have stayed in the air just a tad longer, maybe he does beat it out. It didn't matter. Church was going to run through the bag, and he created some stress on that throw from Peralta, who kind of guided it a little bit, and that could have been a big miscue here.
0: With one down, Weatherholt swings, and he gets another hit. This goes into center field over the glove of Xander Bogaerts. A three-hit game on base for the fourth time when you add in a second-inning walk, and Weatherholt is on for Ivan Herrera.
1: He's getting his average up close to 260 right now, and of course with all the walks that he's had too, his on-base percentage is good.
0: Ivan Herrera, a ground out, a fly out. He has been hit by a pitch the last two times up. He scored on a sacrifice fly by Lars Nootbaar in the fifth inning. Right now, that's the difference in the game. A hit by pitch left on in the sixth. And he hits left-handed pitching well. Wandy Peralta with the pitch. Down and in. Very close to Herrera's right foot.
1: What's new?
0: Peralta with the sign. A lead by Weatherholt at first base. The pitch. Herrera checks his swing, takes it in the dirt. That's two balls, no strikes on the Cardinal catcher.
1: Padres still have TBA listed tomorrow.
0: It's either TBA or TBD.
1: That's right. And it could be a bullpen game for them, which are never easy.
0: Here's the pitch for Herrera. A swing. He got under it. Pops it up. Machado is under it as well. In foul territory on the third base side. He drifts back, puts it away. And I think the same is true here as it was in Minnesota the other night for Herrera. He wanted the ball in the air. He didn't want a double play ball.
1: That's right. Exactly right.
0: Alec Burleson lined out sharply to France with runners at first and second, two outs in the sixth inning. He singled and was left on base in the fifth. Now he faces the lefty Peralta. Up and in, ball one. Burleson with a base hit in the fifth inning extended his hitting streak to 16 games. Bogaerts plays up the middle at shortstop. Deep second base for Fernando Tatis Jr. France holds at first base against J.J. Weatherholt. A swing, ground ball to Tatis. He takes his time, throws out Burleson. Well, let's hold him and go home. We head to the ninth with the Cardinals leading the Padres 3-2.
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0: The pitch.
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0: With the Cardinals leading 3-2, we go to the ninth inning, and the Redbirds have left runners on in each inning tonight. They've stranded a total of 12, so, Ricky, they could have a lot more than the three runs they have up on the board right now.
1: Yeah, that's a big number, 12 left on base, and you got a close game going on, and you'd love for that number to be bigger, but as long as your closer does his job, you can still come away with a victory, but he's got the tough part of the order, the top of the order, for the Padres.
0: This is where Mike Shannon would say old Abner is on duty.
1: Yes, he is.
0: Top of the order, Fernando Tatis Jr. has a hit tonight and takes strike one, a sweeper from Riley O'Brien. O'Brien, his pitches were moving so much in Minnesota. The catchers were having a hard time handling his stuff. Here's the pitch up and in. One ball and one strike. Having trouble throwing the sweeper for strikes, the fastball with great movement, sinking, missing the strike zone. O'Brien hadn't worked much last week, and there's a chopper toward the shortstop. Wynn deep, gets to it, and throws out Tatis, who ran hard all the way, one out. Boy, you feel good when the ball's hit toward Mason.
1: Boy, don't you ever. And Mason has had an outstanding defensive series so far against the Padres.
0: O'Brien is going for his 18th save in 22 save opportunities. Now he has to face Jackson Merrill. Merrill drove in the Padres' second run, hitting a double off the center field wall. The pitch by O'Brien fouled out of play off to the left. O'Brien appears in his 31st game. He's 3-3 with a 3.86 ERA. 17 saves in 21 opportunities. 30 and two-thirds innings, 27 hits, 13 earned runs, one homer given up. He has hit five batters, walking 10, striking out 32. O'Brien's pitch is swung on and a fly ball center field. That's in the park for Nathan Church. He's there. He has it. Two down. And if you're planning a trip to St. Louis from, say, Paris, Tennessee, well, why not check out ExploreSt.Louis.com and map out a great trip. Here is Manny Machado with the Padres down to their last out. A one-run lead for the Cardinals, and the fans standing at Busch Stadium. The tarps off section. They're waving their shirts. The pitch outside, ball one.
1: A lot of energy at the ballpark tonight.
0: The Cardinals won 3-0. A Dustin May one-hitter last night. Lead 3-2 tonight. The pitch by O'Brien. Way outside. Two balls, no strikes. Machado has grounded out. He has been called out on strikes and out swinging. The 2-0 pitch. He swings and fouls that off his left leg. The ball bounces into fair territory up the third baseline. The bat boy will recover that. Blaze Jordan moves back, playing about 3 or 4 feet off the line and behind the bag at third. 2-1 on Machado. Machado had the game's only hit last night. He's 1-for-6 in the series. The pitch to him. A swing and a miss. The Padres are down to their last strike with a count of 2-2 on Manny Machado. Andre Pallante, the pitcher of record, on the upside. O'Brien's trying to save it. The 2-2 pitch to Machado. Outside, a full count. Michael King is the pitcher of record on the downside, giving up 3 runs, 5 hits, over 4 1/3. 3-2 Cardinals. 2 outs, top of the ninth. O'Brien's 3-2 pitch to Manny Machado. Check swing, low, ball 4. The tying run is on with 2 down, and Bogart's coming up. So we pause for a station ID on the Cardinals Radio Network, powered by Graybar.

0: It's Jace Bowen, pinch running for Machado at first base.
1: It would be risky, but would they try to steal a base? Yvonne Herrera's had a hard time throwing people out. He's done a nice job behind the plate tonight working with the Cardinals pitching staff, but throwing is not his best suit, and would they want to risk it to get a runner into scoring position for Bogarts?
0: Bowen walks off to his lead. He has two steals without being caught. Here's Bogarts. He's 0 for 3 tonight. The pitch. Swing and a miss. The Padres are down to their last out. They have the tying run at first. Bowen, the go-ahead run at the plate, and Bogarts, who has hit 8 home runs, driving in 27. Riley O'Brien ahead in the count with the sign out of the stretch. The pitch on the way. Ground ball to the shortstop. Wynn has it. Throws to first. That's a Redbird winner. And the Cardinals have won the series, taking the first two games against the Padres. Light it up in downtown St. Louis. Light up the night as the Cardinals hang on. Andre Pallante picks up his 8th win, 3-2 over San Diego.
1: Pitching very good again for the Cardinals. Pitching and defense go together. Mason Wynn, a terrific day at shortstop today, but it was Pallante going 7. Ryan Stanek, a powerful 8th inning with a couple of punch-outs. And Riley O'Brien picking up his 18th save of the year in the 9th inning without a lot of margin to work with. A 3-2 victory for the Cardinals, a one-run win for St. Louis. In a game where they stranded 12, they still were able to take the game and the series against the Padres.
0: The Cardinals are 40-31, back to 9 games over. That's 4 times now, isn't it, Ricky?
1: It's 4 times they've been 9 games over, and tomorrow behind Kyle Leahy, they'd like to bust through that and get to plus 10.
0: A Redbird winner, 3-2 over San Diego. More from Busch Stadium after this.
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0: The Cardinals went 3-3 to New York and Minneapolis, winning the series in New York, but dropping 2 out of 3 to the Twins. And the Cardinals have come home to win 2 games against San Diego and will go for the sweep tomorrow at 1:15.
1: Very resilient team that has pitched very well in the last month, really covering since the 1st of May. The pitching staff has been really good. Bullpen had a kind of a downtime about a week or so ago. They had a couple of rough days in a row, but they've rebounded from that. So I love what the Cardinals are doing. Offensively, they scored first again today. They did it with some 2-out hits. They got a 2-out hit in the 5th inning, and it's just a team that finds ways to win, and they did it again here tonight at Busch Stadium in front of an excited crowd, a fun crowd of about 30,000.
0: And Lars Nootbaar, looking to get the ball in the air, did just that to drive in Ivan Herrera with what proved to be the game winner back in the fifth inning.
1: Yeah, he did a nice job with that at-bat. And how about the offense of J.J. Weatherholt today? The defense of Wynn stood out. The offense of Weatherholt stood out. A three-hit game for J.J. He was on base four times.
0: And for Alec Burleson, he had one hit, going one out of five, but extended his hitting streak to 16 in the process. So the Cardinals out hit the San Diego Padres 8-4. And 1-3-2. More from Busch Stadium after this.
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8: 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I'm the afternoon host from 4 until 6, live and local coverage. We bring you up to the minute news. Plus, we hear from every Monday the head coach and general manager of the Bloomington Bison, Philip Barsky. Thanks to our friends over at Luca Grill. Also, don't forget on Tuesday, our phone lines are open at 309-829-2345 for a talk to us Tuesday. 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
0: Andre Pallante picked up his eighth win. I thought he looked really good in Minnesota. I thought he looked even better tonight in picking up that victory.
1: I'm not so sure this isn't the best Andre Pallante that we've seen in the past couple of years. I thought his fastball command was really good. The slider was sharp. And yes, the Padres are having a hard time swinging the bat right now, but he just took advantage of that and went right after them. And I also thought he was really strong late into this game. To be able to go seven innings and to do it, I'm not going to say effortlessly, but doing it the way Pallante does it, getting ground balls, throwing strikes, just being solid with all of his pitches, you know, not the same kind of dominant performance that we saw from Dustin May the night before, but dominant as far as the way Andre Pallante pitches, which I thought was great. And if we see that version of him the rest of the way, he's going to have a special year.
0: Jimmy Crooks was very good behind the plate for Dustin May, and ditto for Ivan Herrera with Pallante tonight.
1: Yeah, both guys are, you know, good learning experience. Anytime your pitcher has a good day, the catcher had a good day also. And they're both part of that. I thought the mix that they had both days was good, and that comes, again, from the catcher's suggestion to the pitcher. The pitcher has to agree to it and then has to take responsibility for it, but the catcher being with you really helps.
0: Now, Kyle Leahy, he's had trouble getting past the fourth inning the last few starts.
1: I hope he forgets that and just gets through that. And, you know, we're trying to get the Cardinals through a barrier of being able to go plus 10, as they have a nine-game winning streak for the fourth time. This, not a nine-game winning streak, but nine games above 500 for the fourth time this year. Trying to get to that 10 games over 500 for the first time. He's trying to get third time through the lineup in a way that he hasn't been able to do. So maybe a couple of breakthroughs tomorrow, that would be that'd be wonderful for Kyle. And it's the same thing for him. Command all your pitches, mix them, and make sure that you don't make mistakes early, and see how long you can stay in this game.
0: Well, the hitters, we say keep the line moving. We'll do that for the starters. May, nine innings, seven innings for Pallante. keep that line moving, Kyle Leahy.
1: And that's a different line, but it's an important line. You bet.
0: 3-2, Cardinals over the Padres. Play of the game is coming up next, presented by Marriott St. Louis Grand. Book your Grand Slam Cardinals ticket package. Do that right now. We'll hear the play when we come back.
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0: 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Thanks to our friends over at Luca Grill. Also, don't forget on Tuesday, our phone lines are open at 309-829-2345 for a talk to us Tuesday. 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
2: Well, the Cardinals have won the first two games in the series, winning 3-0 last night behind Dustin May's one-hit shutout. And tonight, a final of 3-2. And the Cardinals got their first two runs in the second inning as Lars Nootbaar walked, moved up on a ground out that was the second out of the inning. Blaze Jordan then doubled to left center field to make it 1-0. Nathan Church lined a single into right field to make it 2-0. The Padres scored a run in the fifth inning, and it took until the fifth inning with two outs before the Padres got their first base runner against Andre Pallante. And that was Samad Taylor who hit the ball off Pallante. It ricocheted to the shortstop Mason Wynn, who barehanded the ball, and the throw to first was just a half second late. The spikes hit the bag. Taylor's spikes hit the bag the same time the throw hit the glove of Alec Burleson. So that was an infield hit, the first hit. Taylor stole second, his third steal of the year, and Ty France singled to center field, driving in Taylor. France tried to advance and was thrown out. The throw in from Church to Herrera, then to the second base area to the shortstop, Wynn. Wynn put the tag down on France, and that was the inning. The Cardinals still had a one-run lead. The Cardinals had an answer in their half of the fifth inning. Yvonne Herrera was hit by a pitch. He was hit twice tonight, but for the first time in the fifth inning. Then a base hit by Burleson set up first and second. Jordan Walker, a deep fly ball to center field against the starter Michael King. That advanced Herrera to third base. Lefty Yuki Matsui came in to face Lars Nootbaar. Lefty against lefty, with Nootbaar trying to answer that top of the fifth run. This is our play of the game presented by Marriott St. Louis Grand. The runners lead at first and third. The 3-1 pitch here to the Cardinal left fielder, Lars Nootbaar. A swing, and there's a high fly ball. Left center field, Herrera tags, Merrill comes on, the center fielder makes the catch, Herrera's trying to score. Here comes the throw, cut off, and the Cardinals got the run back. An RBI sacrifice fly for Nootbaar. The Cardinals have a 3-1 lead. Then the Padres got their other run in the sixth inning with two outs, a base hit by Fernando Tatis, and then Jackson Merrill doubled off the base of the center field fence out there off the Bank of America sign to make it 3-2. The Cardinal bullpen made that stand up. In fact, Pallante was able to work a 1-2-3 seventh inning. He struck out three of the last four batters he faced to finish up with seven innings, four hits, two runs allowed with no walks tonight, and six strikeouts. Only one walk for Cardinal pitching, and that came with two outs in the ninth inning from Riley O'Brien. Ryan Stanek was able to bridge the game to O'Brien, a scoreless eighth inning on a ground out and strikeouts of Wagner and Duran. And then O'Brien was able to get a ground out from Tatis, a fly out from Merrill, a walk to Machado with Jace Bowen running for Machado. Xander Bogaerts grounded out to Mason Wynn. That was the ball game. A Redbird winner, 3-2 over San Diego. Three runs, eight hits with no errors, 12 left on for the Cardinals, going 2-for-9 with runners in scoring position. Two runs, four hits, no errors, two left on for the Padres. They went 1-for-2 with runners in scoring position. Belante is an eight-game winner, 8-4. He has tied his high in wins. Eight wins now for Andre, and you have to go back to when he went 8-8 in 2024. He's 8-4 this year, picking up the win tonight. The loss to King, 4-6. Riley O'Brien with 18 saves in 22 save opportunities. A two-hour, 43-minute game, $29,604 paid, as the Cardinals are 40-31. They've won nine of their last 12 games. The Padres lost the last two here in St. Louis. They are 37-35. As the Cardinals go for the sweep tomorrow, Kyle Leahy will make the start. He's 5-3. We still have not been told the starter for San Diego. Could be another bullpen day for them. 12:20 for our pregame show. 105, Ricky goes over the lineups, and I'll bring you Leahy's first pitch around 1:15. We hope you'll join us as the Cardinals go for the sweep of the Padres. Thanks to our producer-engineer Jim Jackson, to Kyle Sixta, and Grant Solzman in the St. Louis studio. Matt Pauley is coming up with a post-game show, including Mike Claiborne's Star of the Game interview. And tonight, Michael Langston was our in-booth assistant. Now for Ricky Horton, I'm John Rooney, reminding you the final score. The Cardinals 3, the Padres 2, and so long from Busch Stadium in downtown St. Louis. 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

0: win for the Cardinals tonight as they get the 3-2 victory against the San Diego Padres. They have taken the first two games of this series. They've also secured a series victory this year, a season series victory against the Padres. Welcome in. This is the Mercy Cardinals postgame show across the Cardinals Radio Network. I'm Matt Pauly. A second straight night of really solid starting pitching from the Cardinals. Andre Pallante goes seven strong innings, two runs on four hits, six strikeouts, no walks for Pallante. The Cardinals do what they need to offensively, scoring their three runs on eight hits. Not a big offensive night for the club. They leave 12 runners on base, but they did what they needed to do, and they get the win tonight against the Padres. Again, final score 3-2. We've got a lot coming up on this edition of the Mercy Cardinals post-game show. We'll have our star of the game interview as Mike Claiborne checks in with J.J. Weatherholt, who had a three-hit night. We'll also hear from Cardinals manager Oliver Marmol. Up next, we're going to go back through the game with the highlights. This is the Mercy Cardinals post-game show on the Cardinals Radio Network, powered by Graybar.
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0: Cardinals get the win tonight as they're able to knock off the Padres 3-2, the final. This is the Mercy Cardinals postgame show across the Cardinals radio network. Let's go back through the game with the highlights, the pitching matchup today. Cardinals have Andre Pallante making the start, and for the Padres, it is Michael King. Nothing doing through the first couple innings, actually for first inning and a half, but in the bottom of the second, that's when the Cardinals would get on the board. Lars Nootbaar leads the inning off with a walk, and then with a one-out, Jimmy Crooks ground out would push Nootbaar to second, and that would bring up to the plate Blaze Jordan.
1: July 30th last year, line drive, base hit, left center field, 1-0 Cardinals. That ball goes all the way to the wall, and Jordan is standing on second with his first career RBI double.
0: Yes, Jordan is on at second. The Cardinals are not done, as the next hitter is Nathan Church.
1: Five home runs, 18 RBIs. Church swings, lines it to right field. That ball is going to get down. Jordan comes around third. Taylor's throw comes to the infield, and no chance to make a play, so the throw went to the middle infield to keep Church at first base after driving in Jordan 2-0.
0: Andre Pallante, who did not give up a hit in his first two innings, back out for the third, working with a lead for the first time. He would retire the first two batters he would face off against, and then that brings up Rodolfo Duran.
2: Yeah, a 3-2 count right here. The pitch to him is a called strike three. Got him at the top of the zone. Pallante picks up his first strikeout. First time through the lineup, he has been perfect.
0: He would get a few more strikeouts. In fact, in the fourth inning with one out, he strikes out Jackson Merrill, and then that brings up to the plate Manny Machado.
2: Only four teams in baseball with a better ERA among the starters. There's a called strike three, and Machado is trying to challenge it, but he waited too long. And the home plate umpire said, I'm not doing it. And I think he may have saved himself because that was a strike. And it is strikeout number three for Pallante.
0: So Machado goes down. It sends the game to the bottom of the fourth, eventually to the top of the fifth. Pallante back out, had not given up a hit. Xander Bogaerts would ground out, and then Gavin Sheets would ground out. So pretty quickly, there are two outs in the inning, and it brings up Samad Taylor.
1: Here's the 1-2 pitch. Ground ball off Pallante to the shortstop. Wynn bare hands throws. He is safe at first base. Taylor gets the safe call, and the Cardinals want to take a look at that.
0: They would challenge, but Taylor just barely beat the throw. Even though Taylor beat the throw, it was an incredible play by Mason Wynn to even make it close after the ball went off the pitcher Pallante, and then Wynn got it and just barehanded. And I mean, it was something special that Wynn did, even though it does not result in an out. Taylor would end up stealing second, and that would allow Ty France to drive in the first San Diego run of the night.
1: A swing and a line drive into center field. That's a base hit. It's played by Church. Here comes the throw to the plate. It's late and down to second. Ty France, the throw. He is out. Herrera throws him out at second base to end the inning, but here are the Padres on the board for the first time in the series.
0: Really good throw by Herrera to get that final out, as the Padres do put up one run in the top of the fifth inning. It's a 2-1 game going to the bottom of the fifth. In the bottom of the fifth, Ivan Herrera leads the inning off by once again being hit by a pitch. It brings up Alec Burleson.
1: There's a swing and a line drive. That's a base hit into center field. And Burleson has extended his hitting streak to 16, with Herrera stopping at second.
0: Burley just keeps on hitting. Runners on at first and second for Jordan Walker, who flies out deep enough for Herrera to tag and take third. That ends the day for Michael King. Yuki Matsui comes on to pitch, and the first batter he faces off against is Lars Nootbaar.
1: The 3-1 pitch here to the Cardinal left fielder, Lars Nootbaar. A swing, and there's a high fly ball. Left center field, Herrera tags, Merrill comes on, the center fielder makes the catch, Herrera's trying to score. Here comes the throw, cut off, and the Cardinals got the run back. An RBI sacrifice fly for Nootbaar. The Cardinals have a 3-1 lead.
0: We didn't know it at the time, but that is a really big run. So Herrera being able to tag and take third, Nootbaar being able to hit the ball deep enough for a run to score. All those little things combined to equal one run for the fifth for the Cardinals in the fifth inning to take a 3-1 lead. Andre Pallante back out for his sixth inning of work. He would quickly get two outs before Fernando Tatis Jr. would get a base hit. That brings up Jackson Merrill.
1: A swing, and there's a drive center field. That's going to get down, and that is going to go off the wall. Tatis is going to come around third base. He will score on a double by Merrill.
0: But then Pallante would get out of the inning against Manny Machado.
1: Pallante, a look to second base. The 3-2 pitch to Machado with two outs. Here it comes. Check swing. He went too far. Strike three. The call is made by Nick Lentz, the home plate umpire.
0: So the inning ends with a Manny Machado strikeout, fourth strikeout of the day for Andre Pallante, who would once again take the mound in the seventh inning. In the seventh, he would not give up a hit, had a couple of strikeouts in there as well. Nothing doing for the Cardinals in the bottom of the seventh. They would get a base hit from Mason Wynn. Nothing more. Ryan Stanek comes on to pitch in the eighth inning for the Cardinals, gets the first two outs very quickly, and then he is facing off against Duran.
2: We need him.
1: The 2-2 pitch, a swing and a miss, and Duran strikes out.
0: So big strikeout right there to finish off the inning. Wandy Peralta, who we saw start the game as an opener yesterday, he would throw a scoreless bottom of the eighth, and we go to the top of the ninth inning. On comes Riley O'Brien to pitch. First batter he faces, Fernando Tatis Jr. He grounds out. Then Jackson Merrill flies out. So very quickly, two outs in the inning for Manny Machado, who would walk to keep the game going. He represents the tying run. And Xander Bogaerts comes up to the plate. He represents the go-ahead run for the Padres.
1: Riley O'Brien ahead in the count with the sign out of the stretch. The pitch on the way. Ground ball to the shortstop. Wynn has it. Throws to first. That's a Redbird winner. And the Cardinals have won the series, taking the first two games against the Padres. Light it up in downtown St. Louis. Light up the night as the Cardinals hang on. Andre Pallante picks up his eighth win, 3-2 over San Diego.
0: Cardinals are back at nine games above 500 at 40-31. The Padres, they dropped to 37-35. Winning totals for the Cardinals, three runs, eight hits, no errors. They leave 12. For San Diego, two runs, four hits, no errors. They end up leaving just two. The winning pitcher, Andre Pallante, he is 8-4. The loss to Michael King, 4-6. The save goes to Riley O'Brien. It is his 18th save of the year. And with that save, it means another $100 donation from Missouri Farm Bureau Insurance to Feeding Missouri, teaming up to end hunger throughout the state. No home runs hit in this game, a game that goes 2 hours and 43 minutes. 29,604 tickets sold tonight at Busch Stadium as the Cardinals get the 3-2 win against the Padres. We'll take a break, and when we return, we will hear from J.J. Weatherholt. It's our Star of the Game interview. That's next on the Cardinals Radio Network, powered by Graybar.
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0: 3-2 victory for the Cardinals over the Padres. Really solid pitching all the way around. Andre Pallante, 7 strong, giving up just 2 runs. Ryan Stanek, Riley O'Brien took care of the 8th and 9th innings, respectively. Offensively, the Cardinals do collect 8 hits. Nobody has more than 1 except for J.J. Weatherholt. He goes 3-for-4. He's on base 4 times as he also draws a walk. He is our star of the game, standing by with Mike Claiborne.
1: Our player of the game this evening, J.J. Weatherholt, 3 hits tonight. He also had a walk, a good night at the plate on Teacher's Night. Talk a little bit about that, catching the first pitch tonight.
2: That was super cool. Was able to catch the first pitch from my 5th grade teacher. I think that brought me some good energy and then was able to play a good ball game.
1: We may have to make her a season ticket holder here pretty soon.
2: I could get behind that.
1: How about this ball club right now? Everybody seems like they're having a lot of fun, and every night somebody's doing something big. What's it been like for you in your first year being part of something like that?
2: Yeah, I mean, we've really been playing well off of each other. I think the squad does a really good job of not trying to do too much, just play their part, pass the torch on offense, and just try to play good defense. So,
1: and certainly the bottom of the order is starting to really contribute a lot more. You guys are having a lot more opportunities to drive in runs. That means a lot to this ball club right now.
2: 100%, yeah. I mean, getting runs from the bottom of the order, I mean, we know how talented those guys are at hitting, so especially when they're going well. You know, it's just big for us to have that production.
1: And the defense right now is as good as it's been all year. You and Mason seem like you are on a real good page right now, along with the rest of the team. And what's been the key there, along with the dedication and hard work you guys have put into it?
2: Yeah, I think that's the biggest thing, is just the work that we put in pregame. And then Mason does a great job of controlling the infield, just talking to everybody, make sure our positioning lines up. And, you know, he's so aggressive to every ball, and, you know, he's got a chance to make any play. It's just been a ton of fun to watch.
1: So your 5th grade teacher, what made her so important to you?
2: Well, I mean, first of all, she's just one of my favorite teachers, just remembering when I was a kid. She always had a ton of energy and really made learning fun for me. So something you never forget is always those good teachers that you have. And, you know, when they told me she was coming, I was super excited.
1: Well, we were excited for her and you tonight. Nice work this evening. Let's go get them tomorrow.
2: Yes, sir. Thank you.
1: Right. He's J.J. Weatherholt. He is our player of the game.
0: J.J. Claibs, thank you so much for that. Yeah, so his 5th grade teacher, Mrs. Inglesby, when he got to the big leagues, she found a picture of him from when he was in 5th grade, and they had to write what they wanted to be when they grew up. And the Mars area, Mars, Pennsylvania school district, tweeted out this picture when J.J. made his major league debut to start this season. And there is little 5th grade J.J. Weatherholt holding a sign that he wants to be a Major League Baseball player. So that was found by Mrs. Inglesby, and she was at the ballpark today for a Teacher's Night here, Teacher's Appreciation Night at Busch Stadium. She threw a first pitch to J.J., and then he went and got on base 4 times. So congratulations to J.J. and also to Mrs. Inglesby. I hope I am saying her last name correctly. I believe I am, for being able to put together this kind of night. And the Cardinals get the win over the Padres by a 3-2 score. We'll come back with the postgame comments. Cardinals manager Oliver Marmol, that's next on the Cardinals Radio Network, powered by Graybar.
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6: 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Thanks to our friends over at Luca Grill. Also, don't forget on Tuesday, our phone lines are open at 309-829-2345 for a Talk to Us Tuesday. 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

0: Cardinals get a 3-2 win against the Padres. Let's get you some scores from around the NL Central. As we do have some finals in, the Reds beat the Mets. They win by a 5-3 score. So that's the Reds taking the first two games of that series against New York. The Brewers, they beat the Guardians today by a 2-1 score. The Rockies beat the Cubs 5-2 at Wrigley Field. One game involving the NL Central team still going. Pirates and A's in Sacramento. A's have a 4-1 lead. To the minor league scores, and you're going to want to pay attention to this one because something happened tonight for AAA Memphis that just doesn't happen very often. You've heard the phrase, like, have a game, have a day, have a night. Joshua Baez had all of that in four plate appearances today. Baez for Memphis didn't hit one, didn't hit two, didn't hit three. He hit four home runs tonight. Baez hit four home runs tonight for Memphis. He now has 23 on the season. Cesar Prieto hit one too for Memphis, but a four home run night for Joshua Baez, which is just crazy. And Memphis gets the win over Nashville by a 12-5 score. Elsewhere, Double A Springfield, they lose at Wichita 7-3. High A Peoria, they lose at home to Dayton 8-2. Palm Beach Cardinals, they win at Jupiter by a 14-1 score. Cardinals get the win. They knock off San Diego 3-2. Cardinals manager Oliver Marmol spoke with the media just a few moments ago, opened up talking about the pitching he saw tonight from Pallante and the pitching run that this team is on right now.
1: Man, the last two nights, these guys have understood the assignment and executed extremely well. It allows us to hit the reset button on our pen and be full go, everybody available tomorrow, which is awesome. So that's huge. Pallante did a really, really nice job, but go ahead.
2: Excuse me. It's also another night where you get production from the bottom of your lineup. What has those guys, 8-9, been able to do for you as Blaze and Nathan tonight with a couple?
1: Yeah, Blaze took a really nice at bat, drove in a run, Churchy at the bottom there as well, and then Newt with the sac fly. But it's awesome when different guys contribute, and we've seen what happens when the bottom gets on in the middle of our order, goes to town, and then today we needed them to come through and drive in a couple runs, so that was really, really good to see.
3: Do you feel that after last night in the rotation, one guy just wanting to follow up the next guy?
1: No doubt, man. What we're seeing at Pallante has been awesome. When you talk about growth and being diligent with your work and seeing things through, think about a year or two ago, kind of where he was at and how the game would speed up on him. And then you take a game like today and there's just a different presence to him. His demeanor and overall, the way he's taking the mound is different. There's a confidence to what he's doing. And it's been good, but a game like today, man, just filled up the zone. Fastball was really good, 19 out of 22 with that pitch. Slider was in the zone more, so it was that's a pretty dominant outing.
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0: WJBC and Beer Nuts present the Scott Miller Show hat. This is an embroidered baseball cap. On the front of it, the Beer Nuts logo and the Scott Miller Show logo. And on the back of the hat, my cartoon photo with the big mustache. This is not a contest prize. This hat is not for sale. The only way to get a Scott Miller hat is when I gift them randomly. Now, there is only one rule. You cannot ask for a hat. If you ask for one, you are restricted from receiving a hat. You are banned. You do not get a hat. WJBC, good morning. Who's this?
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6: 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We're talking with Catherine Townsend, president and CEO of the Trust for the National Park, part of our 250th celebration of this great country, looking at the national parks. And this week, we're talking about the National Mall. America at Night, back in a moment.
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0: WJBC and Beer Nuts present the Scott Miller Show hat. This is an embroidered baseball cap. On the front of it, the Beer Nuts logo and the Scott Miller Show logo. And on the back of the hat, my cartoon photo with the big mustache. This is not a contest prize. This hat is not for sale. The only way to get a Scott Miller hat is when I gift them randomly. Now, there is only one rule. You cannot ask for a hat. If you ask for one, you are restricted from receiving a hat. You are banned. You do not get a hat. WJBC, good morning. Who's this?
1: Good morning. This is your mom. I want a hat. I'm a down low.
0: Mom?
1: We won't tell anybody.
0: What is rule number one?
2: Don't ask for a hat.
0: No hat for her.
3: Can you pull around to the other entrance? We got to wait 20 minutes while your fries are finished, right? Not at Chick-fil-A. They get this thing done. So last summer, we pull into Chick-fil-A, and I was with somebody, and they said, hey, this honey pimento sandwich is pretty good. And I was like, I don't know. Those chicken sandwiches, they're always too bready, and I said, no, all right, I'll get it. And I bit into it, and it was like, it was a burst of, it changed my life. So, like, I don't know, 3 days later, I was driving by myself, and I was dreaming about that honey pimento chicken sandwich. And I pulled into the Chick-fil-A, and I said, I'll have that honey pimento sandwich, not spicy, hold the jalapenos. I'm sorry, sir, we no longer have that on the menu. I was outraged. And it hasn't been back. And then it came back, I don't know, last week. I think I was the first one in line to get it, and oh my goodness, my memory didn't do it justice. It is so good. That sandwich is fantastic. The honey pimento chicken sandwich at Chick-fil-A. I get the non-spicy, no jalapenos. Oh, it is the best. So if you're looking for something to eat, do yourself a favor, Chick-fil-A. And I love these people who are all offended by Chick-fil-A. It's like, I don't know what you're so offended by. I see every make, model, color, orientation. Who cares that they're closed on Sunday? God love them. They give their employees a day off. They deserve a day off after all the hard work they do. What a wonderfully run company. Just the nicest people in the world run Chick-fil-A. And don't ever take the honey pimento sandwich off the menu ever again. Backed by popular demand. So anyway. That's my 2 cents. 1-844-2-McGraw, 1-844-262-4729. When we come back, we'll go to the phones, take some phone calls. President Trump still not releasing the text of this deal with Iran, and Republicans starting to get a little dicey over the whole thing. They're sending J.D. Vance to sell it. So we'll see, but not a lot of people, they're a little leery of it. I tell you what, Iran's winning the PR war. Iran keeps saying all these things, and Trump keeps saying, we're going to hold on to it. No, that's not true. I don't know, man. It's PR-wise, it just does not look good for the Trump administration. They're making it look bad. I don't know why they're holding out this memorandum of understanding, which is what we should all have with Chick-fil-A, this memorandum of understanding that they'll never take away the honey pimento chicken sandwich. 1-844-2-McGraw, 1-844-262-4729. Text messages, voicemails, and phone calls straight ahead. America at Night, back in a moment.
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6: Frank from College Station, Texas texts in. Congrats to you and all those Knicks fans. I haven't watched an NBA game since Tim Duncan retired, one of the greats of all time. And you're right, it really doesn't matter who wins these dang games. When you turn 55, I think that's the number, right? It's so weird. You're so caught up in these games. And I'm glad they won. I'm thrilled they won. I'm euphoric, but it doesn't change my life in any way, shape, or form. Natasha in New Mexico. Again, here's another one. I'd ask about sending out book titles and authors. You said you didn't want to send out too many texts. Maybe have an email list that the people can subscribe to. So I talked to Alex on the break. What we're going to do is when we send out the daily text, we're going to send out last night's book author in that daily text. So if you want the list of the guests we have on a nightly basis, sign up for the text line. And you can do that, 1-844-2-McGraw, 1-844-262-4729. Alex will send out one text a day right around dinner time. It'll have tonight's guests and last night's guests with the books and everything else. So that'll give you a chance to sort of play along the home version of the game. And so if you don't have to write down the book, we'll get the book author and the guest, and you can go from there. But we love the fact that so many people are texting and wanting a written place to go find the book. So that is fantastic. That is going to do it for us tonight. Come back tomorrow night, because tomorrow night we're going to talk with Dan Mason. Dan Mason is the modern-day architect of radio. He was with CBS Radio for years and years and years. He was the man who had to tell Don Imus his radio career was over at CBS. He's written a new book, and he talks with us tomorrow all about radio, the state of radio, and I'll ask him what he thinks about CBS Radio News going away as well. So that's tomorrow. Come back and listen to that. Dan Mason. And of
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8: From ABC News. I'm Dave Packer. New details on an alleged plot to attack the UFC fight night at the White House. The plan, foiled by the FBI, allegedly called for using explosive drones to target buildings in the area. ABC News Chief Justice Correspondent Pierre Thomas.
9: Five people now under arrest.
10: It was a serious threat.
9: 19-year-old Tyson Proper from Knox County, Ohio, charged with conspiring against the United States and attempted murder. With other suspects from California, Nebraska, and Missouri, all charged with conspiracy to commit murder. The alleged plot discovered after Proper's mother contacted police just 4 days before the UFC event.
8: A wildfire that broke out in Spokane County, Washington, has quickly grown to a 200-plus acre wildfire, threatening homes outside of Spokane. County Fire District 9 Commissioner Brian Mather.
11: 2,340 primary and secondary structures, which are under evacuation. We have level two and level three evacuations that have occurred. We have multiple resources on this incident, which is going to be ongoing now for several days.
8: Firefighters are not only battling the blaze, but the conditions are dry and windy, making it tough to contain. In Albania, demonstrators continue their third week of Flamingo Revolution protests against a planned luxury development on a scenic and environmentally sensitive stretch of coastline. All this began as protests solely against the resort, which is tied to President Trump's son-in-law Jared Kushner and Ivanka Trump. They've now expanded to broader protests against the government and the work of Prime Minister Eddie Rama, this protester.
12: So we took our conversations from coffee shops down to the streets. We are asking for the Prime Minister to hear. Our first cause is for the Prime Minister to resign.
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8: Using 500,000 nursing home records, a new study found that older adults who got the shingles vaccine were 24% less likely to develop dementia. The Education Department is delegating more of its work.
15: It's described as a partnership between federal agencies. It amounts to the Department of Education handing off key parts of its mandate to other departments, with HHS taking on grant administration and enforcement activities for special education programs. Officials say the Justice Department will bolster the enforcement of civil rights laws. The administration's broad goal has been to permanently dismantle the Department of Education, and these new partnerships are a key step in that process.
8: ABC's Stephen Portnoy. The Lincoln Memorial Reflecting Pool turns green again. ABC's Mary Bruce has more.
16: The National Park Service out in force trying to clean algae that's turning the reflecting pool green. Just days after President Trump spent nearly $15 million to repaint it, quote, American flag blue. Workers spotted dumping hydrogen peroxide into the pool.
17: And if it was supposed to look blue, it's pretty green right now, so I don't know. I'd ask for a refund or something.
8: The Park Service says it's using a high nanobubble ozone technology to kill the algae. Warner Brothers says Oscar winner Sean Penn will direct a movie about a police officer at the January 6th attack on the U.S. Capitol. The announcement comes days after the Justice Department said it wouldn't challenge Paramount Skydance's proposed acquisition of Warner Brothers Discovery. Dave Packer, ABC News.
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1: The Normal Town Council approved a flock drone for $50,000 at last night's meeting. The drone works as a first responder, getting to the scene quickly and gathering data for law enforcement. But there are critics on how those cameras are used. Texas law enforcement, for instance, used flock cameras for proof of a resident who went to Illinois for an abortion. But Normal police officers say they'll ensure residents' information remains safe. And the city of Bloomington broke ground on the Sunnyside Park Sustainability Initiative yesterday afternoon. The project will transform 12 acres of green space in West Bloomington into an educational hub. The $7.5 million project will be completed by Baxter and Woodman. Bloomington officials say this project is an investment in the environment. And staying in Bloomington, the city is teaching kids to give back to their community during their youth enrichment program. Each session of the program focuses on a different part of city government. Yesterday, students spoke with Bloomington Police and Fire about their jobs. The program coordinator hopes the students will leave with a better idea of the recovery efforts continue in Peoria after several families and residents have been left with a fair amount of debris from Thursday storms. Residents are being told to gather the debris into tied up clumps no more than 50 pounds, along with storm debris, Peoria Public Works is offering help with trash and recycling. And a University of Illinois crop scientist says crops were in desperate need of rain before last week's storms, but the flooding that happened afterward might now be harming them. Experts say when water stands in a field for more than a day, plants start being deprived of oxygen. Now that problem can be fixed with fertilizer, but farmers have to foot the bill. And there are new regulations on hemp. You must now be 21 or older to buy what's known as intoxicating hemp products in Illinois. Retailers will now have to make sure their products aren't marketed to minors and have child-proof packaging. Supporters of the law say this will keep kids away from kids while providing a level playing field for the regulated marijuana market. But some shops say the new rules could put stores out of business. More news updates 24/7 on CIProud.com. From the WMBD-TV Newsroom, I'm Renee Skinner.
2: ABC News, I'm Michelle Franz, and new questions surrounding the memo of understanding between the U.S. and Iran. President Trump at the G7 summit in France says the memo will be signed Friday. The terms, though, have not been made public. Senate Minority Leader Chuck Schumer now demanding the president privately brief the Gang of Eight lawmakers. And now Israel is also asking to see details of the memo. ABC's Rachel Scott is in Geneva, Switzerland.
3: So even though Israel and the U.S. got into this conflict together, Israel is making it clear they are not a part of this deal. In fact, Israeli Prime Minister Benjamin Netanyahu says Israeli forces will stay in Lebanon as long as necessary. The president even saying this morning that Israel would be nothing without him.
2: The FBI says five people have been arrested in a thwarted plot to carry out a drone attack at the UFC event at the White House Sunday. Authorities say that group used the app Signal to communicate. The Federal Reserve Board beginning its two-day meetings today, and what's next for interest rates. It is the first meeting since Kevin Warsh was confirmed as the new Fed chair. This is ABC News.
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1: The Normal Town Council approved a flock drone for $50,000 at last night's meeting. The drone works as a first responder, getting to the scene quickly and gathering data for law enforcement. But there are critics on how those cameras are used. Texas law enforcement, for instance, used flock cameras for proof of a resident who went to Illinois for an abortion. But Normal police officers say they'll ensure residents' information remains safe. And the city of Bloomington broke ground on the Sunnyside Park Sustainability Initiative yesterday afternoon. The project will transform 12 acres of green space in West Bloomington into an educational hub. The $7.5 million project will be completed by Baxter and Woodman. Bloomington officials say this project is an investment in the environment. And staying in Bloomington, the city is teaching kids to give back to their community during their youth enrichment program. Each session of the program focuses on a different part of city government. Yesterday, students spoke with Bloomington Police and Fire about their jobs. The program coordinator hopes the students will leave with a better idea of the career. Recovery efforts continue in Peoria after several families and residents have been left with a fair amount of debris from Thursday's storms. Residents are being told to gather the debris into tied up clumps no more than 50 pounds. Along with storm debris, Peoria Public Works is offering help with trash and recycling. And a University of Illinois crop scientist says crops were in desperate need of rain before last week's storms, but the flooding that happened afterward might now be harming them. Experts say when water stands in a field for more than a day, plants start being deprived of oxygen. Now, that problem can be fixed with fertilizer, but farmers have to foot the bill. And there are new regulations on hemp. You must now be 21 or older to buy what's known as intoxicating hemp products in Illinois. Retailers will now have to make sure their products aren't marketed to minors and have child-proof packaging. Supporters of the law say this will keep kids away from kids while providing a level playing field for the regulated marijuana market. But some shops say the new rules could put stores out of business. More news updates 24/7 on CIProud.com. From the WMBD-TV Newsroom, I'm Renee Skinner.
2: ABC News, I'm Michelle Franzen. New questions surrounding the memo of understanding between the U.S. and Iran. President Trump at the G7 summit in France says the memo will be signed Friday. The terms, though, have not been made public. Senate Minority Leader Chuck Schumer now demanding the president privately brief the Gang of Eight lawmakers. And now Israel is also asking to see details of the memo. ABC's Rachel Scott is in Geneva, Switzerland.
3: So even though Israel and the U.S. got into this conflict together, Israel is making it clear they are not a part of this deal. In fact, Israeli Prime Minister Benjamin Netanyahu says Israeli forces will stay in Lebanon as long as necessary. The president even saying this morning that Israel would be nothing without him.
2: The FBI says five people have been arrested in a thwarted plot to carry out a drone attack at the UFC event at the White House Sunday. Authorities say that group used the app Signal to communicate. The Federal Reserve Board beginning its two-day meetings today, and what's next for interest rates. It is the first meeting since Kevin Warsh was confirmed as the new Fed chair. This is ABC News.
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I'm the afternoon host from 4 until 6, live and local coverage. We bring you up to the minute news. Plus, we hear from every Monday the head coach and general manager of the Bloomington Bison, Philip Barsky. Thanks to our friends over at Luca Grill. Also, don't forget on Tuesday, our phone lines are open at 309-829-2345 for a talk to us Tuesday. 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
1: The Normal Town Council approved a Flock drone for $50,000 at last night's meeting. The drone works as a first responder, getting to the scene quickly and gathering data for law enforcement. But there are critics on how those cameras are used. Texas law enforcement, for instance, used Flock cameras for proof of a resident who went to Illinois for an abortion. But Normal police officers say they'll ensure residents' information remains safe. And the city of Bloomington broke ground on the Sunnyside Park Sustainability Initiative yesterday afternoon. The project will transform 12 acres of green space in West Bloomington into an educational hub. The $7.5 million project will be completed by Baxter and Woodman. Bloomington officials say this project is an investment in the environment. And staying in Bloomington, the city is teaching kids to give back to their community during their youth enrichment program. Each session of the program focuses on a different part of city government. Yesterday, students spoke with Bloomington Police and Fire about their jobs. The program coordinator hopes the students will leave with a better idea of the career. Recovery efforts continue in Peoria after several families and residents have been left with a fair amount of debris from Thursday's storms. Residents are being told to gather the debris into tied up clumps no more than 50 pounds. Along with storm debris, Peoria Public Works is offering help with trash and recycling. And a University of Illinois crop scientist says crops were in desperate need of rain before last week's storms, but the flooding that happened afterward might now be harming them. Experts say when water stands in a field for more than a day, plants start being deprived of oxygen. Now that problem can be fixed with fertilizer, but farmers have to foot the bill. And there are new regulations on hemp. You must now be 21 or older to buy what's known as intoxicating hemp products in Illinois. Retailers will now have to make sure their products aren't marketed to minors and have child-proof packaging. Supporters of the law say this will keep kids away from kids while providing a level playing field for the regulated marijuana market. But some shops say the new rules could put stores out of business. More news updates 24/7 on CIProud.com. From the WMBD-TV Newsroom, I'm Renee Skinner.
2: ABC News, I'm Michelle Franz, and new questions surrounding the memo of understanding between the U.S. and Iran. President Trump at the G7 summit in France says the memo will be signed Friday. The terms, though, have not been made public. Senate Minority Leader Chuck Schumer now demanding the president privately brief the Gang of Eight lawmakers. And now Israel is also asking to see details of the memo. ABC's Rachel Scott is in Geneva, Switzerland.
3: So even though Israel and the U.S. got into this conflict together, Israel is making it clear they are not a part of this deal. In fact, Israeli Prime Minister Benjamin Netanyahu says Israeli forces will stay in Lebanon as long as necessary. The president even saying this morning that Israel would be nothing without him.
2: The FBI says five people have been arrested in a thwarted plot to carry out a drone attack at the UFC event at the White House Sunday. Authorities say that group used the app Signal to communicate. The Federal Reserve Board beginning its two-day meetings today, and what's next for interest rates. It is the first meeting since Kevin Warsh was confirmed as the new Fed chair. This is ABC News.
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0: 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Thanks to our friends over at Luca Grill. 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I'm the afternoon host from 4 until 6, live and local coverage. We bring you up to the minute news. Plus, we hear from every Monday the head coach and general manager of the Bloomington Bison, Philip Barsky. Thanks to our friends over at Luca Grill. Also, don't forget on Tuesday, our phone lines are open at 309-829-2345 for a talk to us Tuesday. 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I'm the afternoon host from 4 until 6, live and local coverage. 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Thanks to our friends over at Luca Grill. Also, don't forget on Tuesday, our phone lines are open at 309-829-2345 for a talk to us Tuesday. 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
1: From ABC News, I'm Dave Packer. President Trump at the G7 continuing to tout his agreement with Iran, but officials in Washington are waiting to hear more. Republican Senator John Thune.
2: I think we're all hoping to get more information, more detail about that. I expect that'll be forthcoming.
1: Retired Lieutenant General and former head of the U.S. Army Space and Missile Defense Command telling us that the definition of a memorandum of understanding means it may not be enforceable.
3: It's really not binding. A memorandum of understanding in any other kind of forum that you might be in is just kind of an opportunity for people to maybe get together and discuss what their issues are and say, okay, here's where we want to go forward from our position. But again, nothing really binding to it.
1: Fast-spreading wildfire in Washington State, Spokane County. It's now charred over 200 acres. Spokane County Fire District 9 Commissioner Brian Mather says there are
4: 2,340 primary and secondary structures which are under evacuation. We have level two, and level three evacuations that have occurred. We have multiple resources on this incident, which is going to be ongoing now for several days.
1: Red flag warnings. And that wind fanning the flames. One person dead and another hurt after Wilmington, Delaware police say someone opened fire inside of a hospital. Police Chief Wilfredo Campo says the suspect and the victims all work together.
5: Regardless of what the motive is in this incident might have been, there is never an excuse for violence, and there is never an excuse for gun violence. Our investigators will be working tirelessly to apprehend the suspect and ensure they are brought to justice.
1: The FBI revealing a plot targeting the UFC fight night held at the White House. The FBI arresting at least five suspects. Their alleged plan calling for explosives, drones, and snipers targeting top government officials. You're listening to ABC News.
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1: A coastal hazard warning is in effect in Southern California after two college students were swept into the ocean.
8: Lifeguards racing to rescue Mahi Al-Saran and Harshita Nair, airlifting them to the hospital. But both young women later died. With strong rip currents and high surf, there are urgent warnings for the public to stay out of the ocean. More than 500 people rescued in Newport Beach, where lifeguards were spotted battling rough currents to save a surfer.
1: ABC's Kana Whitworth. The Trump administration is helping one of Elon Musk's companies fight a civil rights lawsuit that alleges it's illegally running dozens of natural gas turbines to power a $20 billion data center in Mississippi. The NAACP and other groups are suing, but the Justice Department is seeking dismissal. Slicing up an American food chain.
9: Pizza Hut is being sold in a multi-billion dollar deal. Parent company Yum Brands, which acquired the 68-year-old restaurant chain, announced a private equity firm, Long Range Capital, is buying the bulk of restaurants for roughly $1.5 billion, except for the mainland China business, which Yum China Holdings is purchasing for $1.2 billion. The chain has struggled with sales across the U.S. and has more than 19,000 restaurants worldwide. Pizza Hut was founded by two brothers in Wichita, Kansas in 1958. Michelle Franz in ABC News.
1: Come September, Christopher Jackson is returning to his role as George Washington in the Broadway hit Hamilton. He earned a Tony nomination for the role. Dave Packer, ABC News.
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1: The Normal Town Council approved a flock drone for $50,000 at last night's meeting. The drone works as a first responder, getting to the scene quickly and gathering data for law enforcement. But there are critics on how those cameras are used. Texas law enforcement, for instance, used flock cameras for proof of a resident who went to Illinois for an abortion. But Normal police officers say they'll ensure residents' information remains safe. And the city of Bloomington broke ground on the Sunnyside Park Sustainability Initiative yesterday afternoon. The project will transform 12 acres of green space in West Bloomington into an educational hub. The $7.5 million project will be completed by Baxter and Woodman. Bloomington officials say this project is an investment in the environment. And staying in Bloomington, the city is teaching kids to give back to their community during their youth enrichment program. Each session of the program focuses on a different part of city government. Yesterday, students spoke with Bloomington Police and Fire about their jobs. The program coordinator hopes the students will leave with a better idea of the career. Recovery efforts continue in Peoria after several families and residents have been left with a fair amount of debris from Thursday's storms. Residents are being told to gather the debris into tied-up clumps no more than 50 pounds. Along with storm debris, Peoria Public Works is offering help with trash and recycling. And a University of Illinois crop scientist says crops were in desperate need of rain before last week's storms, but the flooding that happened afterward might now be harming them. Experts say when water stands in a field for more than a day, plants start being deprived of oxygen. Now, that problem can be fixed with fertilizer, but farmers have to foot the bill. And there are new regulations on hemp. You must now be 21 or older to buy what's known as intoxicating hemp products in Illinois. Retailers will now have to make sure their products aren't marketed to minors and have childproof packaging. Supporters of the law say this will keep kids away from kids while providing a level playing field for the regulated marijuana market. But some shops say the new rules could put stores out of business. More news updates 24/7 on CIProud.com. From the WMBD-TV Newsroom, I'm Renee Skinner.
2: ABC News, I'm Michelle Franz. And new questions surrounding the memo of understanding between the U.S. and Iran. President Trump at the G7 summit in France says the memo will be signed Friday. The terms, though, have not been made public. Senate Minority Leader Chuck Schumer now demanding the president privately brief the Gang of Eight lawmakers. And now Israel is also asking to see details of the memo. ABC's Rachel Scott is in Geneva, Switzerland.
3: So even though Israel and the U.S. got into this conflict together, Israel is making it clear they are not a part of this deal. In fact, Israeli Prime Minister Benjamin Netanyahu says Israeli forces will stay in Lebanon as long as necessary. The president even saying this morning that Israel would be nothing without him.
2: The FBI says five people have been arrested in a thwarted plot to carry out a drone attack at the UFC event at the White House Sunday. Authorities say that group used the app Signal to communicate. The Federal Reserve Board beginning its two-day meetings today, and what's next for interest rates. It is the first meeting since Kevin Warsh was confirmed as the new Fed chair. This is ABC News.
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0: It's 5 till. Welcome back. You're with America in the Morning. As we move towards summer, there's a number of big-name concerts heading to stages around the nation. Entertainment reporter Kevin Carr takes a look at the top summer shows.
1: With plenty of warm days left in the summer, music fans can still find a major concert tour on the schedule. Ariana Grande just kicked off the Eternal Sunshine Tour this month, with performances continuing through September. BTS is back with specialty Oreos and events around the globe. Fresh off winning Artist of the Year at the American Music Awards, this breakthrough K-pop band is currently on their Arirang World Tour through next spring. I'd risk it all for you. Other major music stars already on tour this summer include Bruno Mars, Post Malone, Olivia Dean, and Zach Bryan, all playing through October. I'm in love with the shape of you. Ed Sheeran is currently performing on the Loop Tour, which goes through November before heading overseas. And classic rock is back with new tours in July from AC/DC, Motley Crue, and Bon Jovi. Finally, Olivia Rodrigo's The Unraveled Tour kicks off in September and runs into next spring. Similarly, the North American leg of Doja Cat's tour movie World kicks off in October and runs through December. I'm Kevin Carr.
0: Trying on the witch's hat from The Wizard of Oz, or maybe fight your friend while wielding a Star Wars lightsaber, or hold a hoverboard from Back to the Future. Correspondent Haya Panjwani reports some iconic Hollywood props from movies including Rocky, The Godfather, and Willy Wonka and the Chocolate Factory will soon be up for auction.
2: Some iconic movie props are up for auction. The Hollywood and Entertainment Signature Auction, presented by Heritage Auctions, will be held from July 13th to 17th. It features iconic items from movies, music, and pop culture. A Luke Skywalker lightsaber from The Empire Strikes Back is expected to fetch at least $1 million at the upcoming auction. Other notable pieces include hats from The Wizard of Oz and Willy Wonka and the Chocolate Factory, hoverboards from Back to the Future 2, and rugs from The Big Lebowski.
3: If I fell in love with you, would you promise to be true?
2: John Lennon's handwritten lyrics for If I Fell will also be up for sale. Bidding for that will start at $500,000. I'm Haya Panjwani.
0: America in the Morning for Wednesday, June 17th, 2026 is produced by Jeff McKay. I'm John Trout. This is Westwood One.
4: 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I'm the afternoon host from 4 until 6, live and local coverage. We bring you up-to-the-minute news. Plus, we hear from every Monday the head coach and general manager of the Bloomington Bison, Philip Barsky. Thanks to our friends over at Luca Grill. Also, don't forget on Tuesday, our phone lines are open at 309-829-2345 for a Talk to Us Tuesday. 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
6: From ABC News, I'm Brian Clark. Republicans and Democrats say they're waiting to learn more about the agreement the U.S. and Iran intend to sign Friday. President Trump said it's simple.
7: Iran will never have a nuclear weapon. That's what it says. It won't have one to buy, to develop. They will not have a nuclear weapon. And I would say that's about 99.9% of what I wanted.
6: He made those comments at the G7 in France, where he announced today he is delaying Jay Clayton's nomination hearing to serve as director of national intelligence until Clayton's successor is the U.S. Attorney for New York Southern District's confirmed. The president also said he wants his voter ID bill linked to the renewal of the FISA intelligence program. That voter ID bill has faced opposition in Congress. Primary day in Georgia saw the president's endorsed candidate Mike Collins advance to the general election in the Senate race.
8: Y'all know I am so proud to be standing here as your Republican nominee for the United States Senate.
6: He'll face incumbent John Ossoff in November. Billionaire Rick Jackson prevailed over the Trump-endorsed Burt Jones in the Republican gubernatorial primary. One person was killed after a private plane crashed alongside a highway in Laredo, Texas. There were six people on board the plane as eyewitnesses rushed to try to help rescue those inside. Zayra Garza was there.
9: We can literally feel the heat from the fire and the smell. I was scared for the people inside and for the people that was helping. I didn't know if that fire was going to make the aircraft explode.
6: History for one of the World Cup's biggest stars.
10: Lionel Messi and defending champs Argentina kicking off the World Cup with a win.
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6: To ABC Sophie Flay, Messi is now tied for the all-time World Cup goal record. You're listening to ABC News.
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6: A big step forward for the Trump administration's plans to dismantle the Department of Education, announcing a move that special education services would be moved to the Department of Health and Human Services, civil rights responsibilities shifting to the Department of Justice. ABC's Arthur Jones II covers the department.
15: This is, simply put, the dismantling of the agency's core functions. That's to oversee the civil rights of students and protect students with disabilities and ensure that they have a free and appropriate education.
6: Florida woman who was exposed to hantavirus on board the MV Hondius ship last month has now been barred from leaving the Nebraska quarantine facility where she's been staying.
16: 47-year-old Angela Perryman has been in quarantine in Nebraska for more than a month, even though
17: I have experienced no symptoms of the hantavirus. In fact, none of the Americans that were evacuated have had any symptoms. We are all clear.
16: Georgetown lawyer Lawrence Gostin.
18: She's being held deprived of her liberty, which is the greatest deprivation you can have.
16: Health Secretary Robert F. Kennedy Jr. this week signed an order refusing to release Perryman. One of the reasons? Florida officials refused to conduct daily in-person monitoring and around-the-clock surveillance as required by federal officials. Dave Packer, ABC News.
6: Police in Vietnam say they busted a cat meat crime ring and rescued more than 400 cats. Police in Ho Chi Minh City said the suspects admitted to trapping and collecting cats over the last 3 years. I'm Brian Clark, ABC News.
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1: 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I'm Delos Yonke. Day that meteorologists have been watching for several. A moderate risk in at least the northern two-thirds of the state of severe storms, risks for strong tornadoes, damaging winds, large hail, and perhaps even flash flooding, depending on the intensity of today's rainfall. Be sure your phone is available to receive alerts, and also stay tuned to your local forecasts for updated information as the day goes on. Crude oil contracts were sharply lower yesterday. The Dow Jones traded more than 52,000. Continued optimism related to peace deal to be announced later in the week between the U.S. and Iran. One U.S. senator has been asking questions about the role the Iran conflict has had on fertilizer prices of late. Our Washington correspondent Matt Kay says Senator Chuck Grassley from Iowa was asking about fertilizer impacts earlier this week.
3: Grassley says fertilizer prices have come down, but the question is why.
11: The price of urea, nitrogen fertilizer, dropped over 30% since its mid-April highs. The problem is we don't know why prices fell and what role the conflict in the Middle East played.
3: But Grassley claims the war played a role.
11: But it was an excuse to raise urea prices 49% almost immediately after the war started.
3: The industry blamed the price surge on the closure of the Strait of Hormuz, key to global trade in fertilizer and natural gas. But Grassley points out prices for urea and key ingredient natural gas spiked at different times. Another red flag.
11: Urea prices spiked in March and April, not at the same time as natural gas, like you'd normally expect.
3: Natural gas prices spiked in January and fell in February and March. Grassley argues farmers need and deserve to know why they're paying what they're paying for fertilizer, leading him to push to include price transparency bills in the farm bill so farmers know how much fertilizer is available and the price. For the RFD Radio Network, Matt Kay on Capitol Hill.
1: General Motors announced changes to the 2027 Chevy Silverado pickup, calling it the most powerful Silverado and the most advanced Silverado ever. Either 5.7 or 6.6-liter V8 engine with many additional features depending on the model type. It comes at a time when Ford sales have been down a little bit. Ford in May sold just shy of 70,000 F-Series trucks. It was down more than 13% from a year ago. And so far, F-Series totals in the first 5 months of the year are a little more than 291,000. That's down 15% year over year. Not necessarily from demand, but more from a production side. There was a fire at the aluminum plant in the fall of 2025, which Ford relies upon for vehicle production. And a report from Vanguard says Americans set aside a record amount of money in their 401k accounts in the How America Saves 2026 report, but also 6% of participants made a hardship withdrawal in 2025, largest share ever, up from 5% in 2024. The report shows only 14% used the maximum amount of savings available. Merit Auctions, your farmland and machinery auction company. Looking to have a live or virtual auction or a timed online event, call 833-273-9300. 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
0: We're the talk of the town, literally. 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Keep us on. WJBC.
22: 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And I did. 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So chatting with Miles, I'm up at like 235. 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
2: The 2026 Ford County Fair moves right along at the fairgrounds in Melbourne. 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Plus, there is the petting zoo in the commercial building. The Ford County Fair runs through Saturday. And plans are underway for the annual Threshermen's Parade in Pontiac on Labor Day weekend. It happens that Sunday, says Deb Howard of the Pontiac Area Chamber of Commerce.
24: The 24th is when the committee will meet and pick who the grand marshal and what the theme will be. And then it's a continual barrage of meetings to set up the parade. And, you know, I don't think people realize what it takes to set that parade. There's parade etiquette, and we set that parade 2 weeks before it goes off. And, you know, if you were in the end last year, you're in the beginning this year, then you go to the middle of the next year. So we rotate people so somebody's not always at the end. But there's some things that are unchangeable. Politicians are in the beginning, all the color guards are in the beginning, the old tractors are in the beginning.
2: This has been Central Illinois Today. I'm Kent Kansen. Here's your Soybean Minutes on the Central Illinois Farm Network. I'm Kent Kasson. The American Soybean Association continues to accept applications for one board director position. ASA board directors may serve a maximum of 3 3-year terms. The board director currently seated is eligible for 2 additional terms. ASA director eligibility requirements indicate that candidates must be a member of the Illinois Soybean Growers, an affiliate to the American Soybean Association, and a producer of soybeans is a farm owner, farm manager, or farm operator. They must not be an officer or director of any other national soybean policy organization and must be elected by the Illinois Soybean Growers Board of Directors. All eligible candidates will be invited to interview with the ISG board during their July board meeting in Champaign. Prior to the same election being conducted at the same time, seating on the ASA board will take place during the ASA December meeting in St. Louis, Missouri. Read more at ilsoy.org. And the latest ag news is always found at CentralIllinoisFarmNetwork.com. This has been the Soybean Minute. I'm Kent Kasson.
5: 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This is the RFD Livestock Report. An update from the farm with Jenna Siegel-Mateer in Piatt County. We talk about her life, her farm, and family. Also, she tells us that she's had a great career in the livestock industry. Today, specifically working with swine producers as an ag lender. And she and her husband, Chance, grateful to be a part of the livestock industry.
7: He and I both judged at Lincoln Lane Community College on the livestock judging team at different times. Just had lots of mutual connections and were able to meet at the 2020 Illinois Beef Expo right before the world shut down. That was the Lord's timing, I'm sure. Mm-hmm. But yes, they definitely brought us together. And as we're sitting here having

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2: Whatever, you know, the garden or anything, you definitely take advantage of where you are each day.
3: 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Last year, our daughter was born in March. So this year, you know, being able to really spend time in the garden with her, with Chance, or by myself, even small things like that, I think really help to ground all of us.
2: Jenna Siegel-Mateer, more with Jenna tomorrow as she gives us an update on a book that she released a couple of years ago, Moments Together. This program brought to you by the Illinois Livestock Development Group.
0: 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Thanks to our friends over at Luca Grill. Also, don't forget on Tuesday, our phone lines are open at 309-829-2345 for a talk to us Tuesday. 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
4: With the RFD Ag Market Summary for this Wednesday morning, I'm Jim Taylor. Corn steady, beans higher, and wheat finishing Tuesday higher. July corn closing 413 and three quarters, down 1 3/4. September corn down 1/4, 422 and a half. December corn 442 and a half, up 3/4. July beans finishing 1130, up 10 3/4. August beans up 1134 and a half. November beans 1146 and a half, up 11 3/4. July wheat closing 596, up 6 1/4. September wheat up 3 3/4, 604 and a quarter. And December wheat 621 and 3/4, up a nickel. July bean meal 304.80, up 280. July bean oil on Tuesday 72.92, down $1.45. Current electronic overnight trading, July corn down a penny. September corn down 3/4, December corn 441 and 3/4, down 3/4. July beans in the overnight up 2.5, August beans up 2.5, November beans 1149 up 2.5, July wheat in the overnight up 2, September wheat up 2.25, December wheat 624 and 3/4, up 3. Outside markets this morning, August Brent crude oil under $80 at $79.17, up 21 cents. The August gold contract 43.43.80. Down 10.60 this morning. Livestock trade from Tuesday, August feeders 366.87, up 5.32. September feeder cattle 365.27, up 5.

0: 575. June live cattle 255.30 up 467. August live cattle 249.20 up 520. July lean hogs 94.80 down $1.77. August lean hogs down 72 cents, 95.05. Cash livestock, Fairview sale barn, steers 264.50 the top this week. Eatheroy direct barrels and gilts trading steady on Tuesday, 51 to 61. This is the RFD.
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2: 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I'm Kat Cassidy on the Central Illinois Farm Network. Illinois Corn Marketing Board Director and White County farmer Matt Rabin was elected to serve on the Executive Committee of the USA Poultry and Egg Export Council during the organization's 37th annual meeting held this week. He's honored to join USAPEEC's Executive Committee and excited to bring an Illinois farmer's perspective to the table. Rabin says poultry is one of the largest in-use markets for corn, so what happens in global poultry and egg export markets matters directly to the farmers he works with alongside every day. He's committed to helping shape the conversations that keep those markets strong and growing for Illinois producers. His election to the group comes as the Illinois Corn Marketing Board marks 30 years of membership in the organization, a milestone that reflects the long-standing connection between Illinois corn production and the global poultry and egg industry. You can read more at the website ilcorn.org. This has been the Rural Report. I'm Kat Cassin.
3: This is Inside Agriculture on the RFD Radio Network. I'm Rita Frazier. We're putting the spotlight on Burris Seed this week as they celebrate 91 years. The president of Burris Seed, Tim Green, tells us about the who and why behind Burris.
4: Burris was started in 1935 by two brothers, Roy and Wilbur. The Extension Service was talking about this new thing called hybrid seed corn. And they experimented. They were always a progressive, had a progressive mindset. So they decided to raise an acre of seed and harvest that in hopes of they could see that yield benefit and help their neighbors profit. It blossomed from there. And as you mentioned, our sons are back. Lori and I's sons are back in the operation now, and they represent the fifth generation of our family. We have not changed our market footprint. Of when you ask who Burris is, our market footprint has stayed primarily the same, and we've continued early on. We not only marketed and retail some of the seed corn we sold, but we did a lot of production, and then we turned into where we were able to utilize all of our production capacity, and we continued to grow, expanded on some relationship. Throughout the years, it's just helped us propel to be one of the largest family-owned seed companies in our footprint. That's probably the cornerstone of everything when you say, who is Burris? And it's just that trust and integrity. We've tried to build everything around that, tried to stay independent and find products that work right here.
3: Tim Green, Burris Seed, Morgan County. That's a look inside agriculture.
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5: Wednesday's forecast of potential severe weather is making its presence known already. The predicted severe storms are altering a big music festival coming to the Twin Cities. McLean County Emergency Management Agency is urging everyone who plans to travel to the Twin Cities for tailgate and tall boys Wednesday to change their plans. They say the severe weather will make being in tents and campers unsafe. They urge everyone to stay home and come later after the storms have passed. Once that has happened, the weather for the weekend is shaping up to be the best the event has seen in years.
6: The rest of the weekend is going to look great. The best weather we've actually had for a tailgates and tall boys event, at least in the past 3 years. There's probably going to be some rain on Sunday. That's a bit of a slower day typically anyway, but it's not supposed to be severe. There's not supposed to be lightning. So we're all going to get wet, but we can still enjoy the event.
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5: If you missed Tuesday's event, you can call the McLean County Health Department and schedule a time to get yours checked. 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In the Twin Cities, the Normal Town Council approved an amendment to build two apartment buildings on the west side of town. The buildings will be located on the northwest corner of Parkside Road and West Hovey Avenue. That's near the Unified District Office and Parkside Elementary. Each building will have 30 identical apartments and be on 72 acres of land. The town's director of planning and zoning says this is just the beginning for new housing in the area.
8: If you take a look at the plan for the overall 72 acres, you'd see a mixture of all types of residential housing, including single family, detached, and those would be located closer to the existing residences up towards College and Parkside. And then from there, as it radiates out to the south and west.
5: These buildings have been in the works since 2023. From our Capital Newsroom now, things aren't looking good for Bears fans hoping to get the team a deal before the season begins. Today, the governor said he has no plans to call a special session this summer, meaning the Bears will have to wait until November to see if Illinois can beat Indiana's offer. The move comes after several GOP lawmakers introduced new bills to lure the team back to Illinois. The Bears announced earlier this month they were going ahead with plans to move to Hammond, Indiana. Some lawmakers believe there is still time to craft a deal good enough to get the team to stay. But today, Pritzker said lawmakers and the franchise weren't any closer to finding consensus on a deal. He says calling a session now would only waste time and taxpayer dollars.
9: You can't just call people together in a room and say, you know, go at it, because who knows how long that would take. What we need is for the Bears to focus on what it is that they want. And I think lots of people have gotten calls, including my administration and me. So they have thoughts, but they have not been clear about what is the bill that they need to, and how do they need to look.
5: While lawmakers in Illinois debate the best deal, officials in Hammond are picking locations for the team's new stadium. Officials say they have narrowed it down to three potential sites. Hammond Mayor Tom McDermott says he hopes to announce the final location within a few weeks.
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11: Weather report for Wednesday from meteorologist Paul Otto for listeners on the RFD radio network. I've had concerns with both today's weather picture and this coming Sunday's for a while now. In our level,
12: Good Wednesday to you from the Country Financial Studio. It's time once again for RFD Illinois. I'm Delois Yonke.
3: I'm Rita Frazier. Are we the luckiest people to get to talk to, you know, people we like every day?
12: Yeah.
3: Pretty much every day.
12: Yeah, there really is a lot of benefit to that.
3: I had
12: Matt Montgomery on earlier in the week, who else, guys, you just want to talk to him.
3: Yeah, absolutely. And we hope to get Matt on a podcast coming up soon.
12: That'd be fun.
3: As well. But yes, Matt is a great example. He likes to live by the golden rule of agriculture. The guys that I'm going to mention, two of my all-time favorite guys in ag, Kyle Brazzi in Madison County, Chris Reynolds in Montgomery, talking about two different topics, but we'll get a wheat update on the wheat harvest. And we'll talk a little bit about cover crops, maybe not all today, but we'll get to Chris's comments with the American Farmland Trust. But
12: so you talked to both of them in the same day?
3: Within the same hour.
12: Wow.
3: I know.
12: That's pretty solid. That's a good week, let alone do it in an hour.
3: Absolutely. Back to Matt. What did he say about fungicides?
12: Well, we definitely talked about that, and also the intrigue of you had some people planted early, and then they had like 5 weeks where they couldn't plant, and so then they planted again, then maybe they replanted, where you might really have three different corn crops nearby at the same time, so you have to make sure you're taking care of all those things that are all in different stages.
3: Remember, his favorite word is prophylactically.
12: But with last week's heat and humidity and more rain today, I would imagine. Yeah, there'd be a need for it. All right, stay with us, RFD Illinois.
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13: Born and raised here on this farm. I'm 68 years old and never done anything but farm my whole life. 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Really enjoy opening it up in the morning and checking the weather. 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I like to see what's going on, you know, 6:30 in the morning. Very easy. I gotta admit, I'm a guy that's not too techie. I can get in there and find, you know, what I'm looking for very easy, which is great.
3: All ag, all Illinois, all you need. 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Back on RFD Illinois, I'm Rita Frazier. Wheat harvest coming along in southern Illinois and getting up into Madison County for wheat. The rain did delay things a bit. We talked to Kyle Brazzi there near Hamel, and the rain has been a challenge this spring.
14: We've had just prolonged wet periods. I feel like there's small windows where we can get a little work done, and then we're rained out for a week. So a lot of challenges down here this spring.
3: We wanted to stay close to you during the wheat harvest, which you said in some parts of your area actually did get started the last couple of days.
14: Been running, I guess, kind of started on Friday a little bit, and to the south, some really incredible numbers down there where they just had a little bit drier period. But right here in Madison County, the yields are good. I don't want to sound like they're way off or anything, but they're not what they were a year ago. The prolonged wet periods, lots of cloudy days during grain fill, it's going to take some of the top end out of our wheat this year. Still good quality. I'm pleased with all of that for what little bit's harvested, judging off of what I see around us.
3: Where do you take your wheat?
14: Well, we go to a couple different places. So actually a good portion of what we grow here on our own farm goes to Pioneer for seed production. Other than that, we would go to several of the mills in the area with our commercial stuff, but also go to Bunge and Cargill, depending on where we're at and what kind of bids we have on those days.
3: Yeah, you do keep a close watch on the pencil, and I know it's been hard across the board, not just wheat, but of course soybeans and corn. But how is wheat treating you economically?
14: You know, Rita, I'm still a wheat person at the end of the day. When I look at this, and especially on a year like this, if we get harvested a little bit early, have good double crop bean yields, wheat competes very well with corn, especially on our marginal acres.
3: Just an update too, because the last time we talked about wheat, we were really excited because the wheat checkoff did pass in the state, and we're hoping, you know, back to the way that Mother Nature treats Illinois. And you know, our wet springs really could use some boost in research and technology. So how are you feeling about that and the opportunity maybe that's coming in the future?
14: You know, Rita, I feel like we've worked on that for 10 years. And I know a lot of guys even more than that to get a wheat checkoff where we could kind of help bolster our industry a little bit. And I'm super proud of the work that team did to get it done. And I'm excited about, you know, what it brings to us in the future. As far as varieties, I know hybrid wheat's just right around the corner. That's an exciting piece for us as an industry. And then looking at what other markets and what else we can do with it, and especially just focusing on growing a quality crop, something that we can use everywhere.
3: Kyle Brazzi in Madison County. Up the road to Montgomery County, Chris Reynolds is the Midwest Regional Director with the American Farmland Trust. We talked about the dust early and the rain late, but we also talked with Chris about valuable programs they're working on in that area through AFT, like the Batch and Grow program.
15: Yeah, Batch and Grow is part of our farmer-led Advances in Soil Health project, and we were on our second year of that program. We really wanted to empower farmer leaders within certain geographies to try to address their resource concerns and try to have a bigger voice in how to address those resource concerns and what practices were needed, and also a way to prioritize some of those things. So when we started this project with Sand County Foundation, we were looking for watershed groups or groups that were established or needed some help getting established. And at the same time, the Hillsborough Lakes watershed, you know, the city of Hillsborough developed a watershed plan and had invested money in developing that plan. and wanted to work with the farmers in the watershed. So it was a really good fit. There was some farmer leaders already emerging and that group starting to emerge. And so the farmer-led advances in soil health and batch and grow program was able to, help them by bringing in some financial resources for cover crops, to get cover crops planted. So last year in that particular watershed, they planted around 2,000 acres of cover crops, four different mixes and species. And they did all of that with drone seeding. And really great response from the farmers involved in that program.
3: Chris Reynolds in Montgomery County, American Farmland Trust. More with Chris later this week on the RFD Today program. This is RFD Illinois.
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12: Welcome back to RFD Illinois. I'm DeLos Yonke. Talked about it yesterday. Certainly need to talk about it again today. The possibilities of severe weather. Different locations within the National Weather Service offices suggested a moderate risk of severe storms today. Risk for strong tornadoes, damaging winds, and large hail. And considerations for flash flooding if a lot of rain comes in a pretty short period of time. Our Jim Taylor yesterday visited with John Baranek, DTN's ag meteorologist.
17: The Storm Prediction Center was basically on it since Sunday and upgraded that to a moderate risk. So we saw one of those last week. Looks like we've got another one here this week. We only get about a handful of those, but usually when we get them, it's because there's a pretty good chance that we're going to get some rocking weather here across the state. So, I mean, it's all coming from a system moving through. It may be a little bit complicated by some morning showers, but things that pop up in the afternoon look like they're going to have all kinds of ability to become very strong and severe. It's mostly the northern, say, two-thirds of the state that have the highest risk of severe weather, and everything, absolutely everything's on the table. So tornadoes, wind, hail, some of those wind gusts, again, could be hurricane force wind gusts like we saw last week. We could see some of those tornadoes being the really strong long track tornadoes. The hail could be massive as well. So, I mean, basically everything's on the table, and it looks like it's going to be a pretty nasty event. Most of the activity of the really dangerous stuff happens in the, say, early to mid-afternoon through the early evening. But as the front of the system kind of sags south Wednesday night into Thursday morning, we could see the southern third of the state get in on a little bit of something, maybe a little bit of leftover wind or hail. So, it's going to be quite the event across most of the state.
12: DTN ag meteorologist John Baranek visiting yesterday with our Jim Taylor. Freeze notice meteorologist Paul Otto has a couple of different updates during the course of the day here on the network. And certainly also stay tuned for more local updates. Purdue University says the first tar spot detection in Indiana has taken place for this year. Now, the good part of that is that it's clear on the other side of the state. It was found in Randolph County, which literally borders Ohio. I say every season is different. Scout early and scout often. And there's a lot more to scout for than just tar spot. Matt Montgomery is a Bex Hybrids agronomist.
18: You know, one of the stories that I've kind of shared with you, I think, in the past, DeLos, and I've shared with other people, is that over the course of my career, the common foliar disease story has kind of changed you know, at the beginning of my career, it was just gray leaf spot. Now it's not that uncommon for us to see gray, to see northern corn leaf blight, to see tar, to see southern rust. And so I think what you try to do is you shoot for the driver, the driver disease, almost like we shoot for driver weeds when it comes to weed management. And I think for most people that are listening to you, that driver disease is still gray leaf spot. That is the one that we shoot for. And that means very much that like an R1 tassel time application is probably our best investment at this point. Now, again, we can have some other diseases come in and change, but if we're playing the odds, more often than not, it seems to be gray that still dominates. And the timing on that is very much that R1 application that seems to work out really well for that disease. And we see that in data when we analyze our data over the past 20 years.
19: Tar spot got such headlines.
18: Yes.
19: It's already been a few years ago. But you were saying, hey, you know, what's the main driver? You did not say tar spot.
18: Yeah, and that doesn't mean that tar spot is not a significant disease. And, and it doesn't mean that in some cases we don't have to tweak our management because one of those other players comes on the scene. It's still going to be important to go out and look around. It's going to be important to watch, you know, IPM pipe that the universities work on together to track disease development. It can be another important tool that signals us about whether or not it will be a one-off year where it is tar or where it is southern that dominates. But again, I'm saying more often than not, if you have to take a guess, the driver from year to year still seems to be gray leaf spot. But use those tools to figure out whether or not you need to tweak the program slightly.
19: Matt Montgomery, Bex Hybrids, Scout, and more scouting in a year like this. We have an article on our website, farmweeknow.com, from Pam Smith, DTN Crops Technology Editor. Rootless corn cases cropping up in some Midwestern states, and that includes Illinois. She talks to Dr. Fred Belo and Dr. Connor Sybil, amongst others, about what that is and what one might be able to do about it. Another thing we've been monitoring would be New World screwworm. The number of cases is now at 12. There were three on the 11th. There was another one on the 12th there. At least as of late yesterday, have not been any since the 12th, and that is an inactive case in sheep. There's a couple in New Mexico. The most are in Texas still, and they're spread out a little bit. They're not just in one county. USDA, according to a press release yesterday, announced funding for 40 breakthrough projects to bolster defenses against New World screwworm. Combined total of $105 million in grants promises to sharpen detection, accelerate control and eradication tools, and strengthen rapid response capabilities. USDA reviewed 226 applications that were requesting about $664 million in total funding. Projects were selected based on their innovative approaches, scientific gold standards, and their potential to make a significant impact on the prevention and response the New World screwworm. You can learn more about that and can follow latest news about this and also what's being done to keep it as much as possible out of the U.S. at screwworm.gov. It's part of USDA's Animal and Plant Health Inspection Service. A reminder, food supply certainly is still safe. This is RFD, Illinois.
0: With the RFD Ag Market Summary for this Wednesday morning, I'm Jim Taylor. Corn steady, beans higher, and wheat finishing Tuesday higher. July corn closing 413 and three quarters, down 1 3/4. September corn down 1/4, 422 and a half. December corn 442 and a half, up 3/4. July beans finishing 1130, up 10 3/4. August beans up 1134 and a half. November beans 1146 and a half, up 11 3/4. July wheat closing 596, up 6 1/4. September wheat up 3 3/4, 604 and a quarter, and December wheat 621 and 3/4, up a nickel. July bean meal 304.80, up 280. July bean oil on Tuesday 72.92, down $1.45. Current electronic overnight trading: July corn down a penny, September corn down 3/4, December corn 441 and 3/4, down 3/4. July beans in the overnight up 2.5. August beans up 2.5. November beans 1149, up 2.5. July wheat in the overnight up 2. September wheat up 2.25. December wheat 6.24¾ up 3. Outside markets this morning, August Brent crude oil under $80 at $79.17 up 21 cents. August gold contract 43.43.80 down 10.60 this morning. Livestock trade from Tuesday, August feeders 366.87 up 5.32. September feeder cattle 365.27 up 5.75. June live cattle 255.30 up 4.67. August live cattle 249.20 up 5.20. July lean hogs 94.80 down $1.77. August lean hogs down 72 cents, 95.05. Cash livestock, Fairview sale barn, steers 264.50 the top this week. Leroy direct barrels and gilts trading steady on Tuesday, 51 to 61. 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
11: This is the early morning weather report for Wednesday from meteorologist Paul Otto for listeners on the RFD Radio Network. I've had concerns with both today's weather picture and this coming Sunday's for a while now. And our level 1 through 4 threat out of 5 is here, with the highest threat level in central parts of the state. And just about every portion of the state is between a level 1 and level 4 threat for today. And it looks like areas between I-80 and I-70 will be experiencing the strongest of the activity, especially those areas along and east of the Illinois River in central portions of the state, as looks like the level 4 threat is there for a reason, because these storms, especially that second line, will be coming through during the prime heating of the day. Before then, I do expect one additional line on the front end that will also produce strong to severe thunderstorms, but not as great as the afternoon line. What we're looking for, especially for the afternoon line, is 70-plus mile-per-hour winds, 2-plus inch diameter hail, strong tornadoes, plus heavy flooding rains across anywhere that these storms come across, even far northern Illinois, as we're expecting storms there. Maybe a little lesser of a severe storm threat, but still heavy rains that could very well be in the 2 to 3 inch range. And that goes for most of the areas along into the north of Highway 70 all the way up to the Illinois-Wisconsin line. Behind this, once it does finally pass late tonight, looks like we have a reinforced shot of cooler air, as we'll have 10-plus degrees cooler than normal air to stabilize us through at least Saturday before Sunday's severe weather event comes. Therefore, look for glorious 50s and low 60s in the mornings and 70s and maybe up to 80 degrees as we get to the 21st, the first day of summer. This has been Freeze Notice meteorologist Paul Otto for the RFD Radio Network.
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3: We have mentioned that Jonna Fulcher is our RFD intern. She's doing a magnificent job. Want to kind of hopefully we'll get to talk to Drew Mickey from Taylorville next week and catch up with him. He's in D.C., DeLoss. He's the industry affairs intern for the American Farm Bureau Federation.
19: Wow.
3: What an opportunity.
19: I was going to say, that would be 10 or 12 really good weeks. Yeah, and plus I'd love to talk to him about what it's like to live in D.C.
3: The economics behind it. Yeah. Good questions. Yes, I'll slide some of those in.
19: All right. And tip to Drew. Thanks for joining us. I'm DeLoss Yonke.
3: I'm Rita Frazier. Have a great day.
1: 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We bring you up to the minute news. Plus, we hear from every Monday the head coach and general manager of the Bloomington Bison, Philip Barsky. Thanks to our friends over at Luca Grill. Also, don't forget on Tuesday, our phone lines are open at 309-829-2345 for a talk to us Tuesday. 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
4: From ABC News, I'm Brian Clark. President Trump continues to express optimism about the agreement to end the war with Iran. He told reporters in France it will mean good things for oil prices.
23: With the settlement where you're not going to have a nuclear weapon and then we bring them down on top of that, and I think oil prices might get lower than where they were before the war.
4: But the exact details of the agreement are still largely a mystery, so Senate Minority Leader Chuck Schumer said that lawmakers need to be filled in.
24: I am calling on Donald Trump to hold a classified Gang of Eight meeting to disclose this so-called MOU, this memo of understanding.
4: Could be a challenging day for Senate Republicans after President Trump announced that he is going to delay Jay Clayton's nomination to serve as Director of National Intelligence. That means Acting Chief Bill Pulte is going to remain in place. Republicans and Democrats have objected to Pulte's lack of national security background. The man President Trump endorsed for the Republican Senate race in Georgia prevailed in Tuesday's primary. Congressman Mike Collins will face John Ossoff in November, but Rick Jackson won the Republican gubernatorial primary. The billionaire did not have the backing of President Trump or Governor Brian Kemp, but said afterwards,
25: "This campaign was never about me. It was always been about the people of Georgia, especially those who feel unheard by the powerful. Tonight belongs to you."
4: Lionel Messi scored a hat trick in Argentina's 3-0 win over Algeria in Kansas City. It pushed Messi into a tie for the all-time World Cup goals record. Communities across the country are experiencing the World Cup. That includes Lawrence, Kansas, which serves as Algeria's home base. And local artist Stan Hurd constructed a large flag.
26: "We are so excited about just being a small footnote to this larger story of how FIFA and the World Cup, it's not about football. It's about cultures coming together.
4: You're listening. 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
4: At least one person was killed after a private jet headed to Austin from Baja, California, crashed in Texas.
5: After reporting a mechanical issue, the crew of the 7-passenger jet diverted to Laredo, but came down short of the airport and crashed onto a highway.
6: We can literally feel the heat from the fire.
5: Zyra Garza drove up on the scene.
6: I didn't know if that fire was going to make the aircraft explode.
7: Oh my God.
5: Her video shows first responders and civilians trying to douse the flames and rescuing people trapped inside the jet. Police say one person died and five were hospitalized. Jim Ryan, ABC News.
4: Man's in custody after a deadly shooting at a hospital in Wilmington, Delaware, says ABC's Hannah Patah.
8: A suspect is in custody after police say he opened fire inside a Delaware hospital. The 23-year-old man was arrested in Philadelphia. Sources say the hospital employee shot two other workers. One did not survive. The condition of the second is unclear. People were seen leaving the facility with their hands in the air. Police say the incident was targeted and isolated.
4: Today in New York, serial killer Rex Huerman is set to be sentenced to life in prison. He was a serial killer who admitted to killing 8 women and leaving their remains around Long Island. He may address the court today. And after several near drownings in the Detroit area have raised alarm about children not being able to swim, the YMCA of the area is offering free swim lessons for qualifying families. Brian Clark, ABC.
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10: The Normal Town Council approved an amendment to build 2 apartment buildings on the west side of town. City officials want the apartments on the northwest corner of Parkside Road and West Hobby Avenue. Each building will have 30 identical apartments on 72 acres of land. And the predicted severe storms are altering a big music fest coming to the Twin Cities. The McLean County Emergency Management Agency is urging everyone who plans to travel for tailgate and tall boys today to change their plans. They urge everyone to stay home and come later after the storms have passed. And Governor J.B. Pritzker giving the green light for the state to spend nearly $56 billion next year. There will be a pause on the July 1st gas tax increase. A sales tax holiday on school essentials in August should also help cut down on costs. Republicans argue this budget ignores high dollar issues for families like rising property tax bills. The bill is the largest in Illinois history. More news updates 24/7 on CIProud.com. 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
11: I'm meteorologist Nathan Kitchens with your local weather authority forecast. Today is a severe weather alert day. Showers and storms will increase this morning, especially along and north of I-74. And then our greatest chance for significant severe thunderstorms from 2 o'clock this afternoon through 8 o'clock tonight. Be weather aware. High temperature 78 degrees with breezy winds. Outside of storms could gust up to 40 miles an hour. But those storms will end tonight. We'll see mostly clear skies and a low around 60. For a full look at that forecast, head over to CIProud.com. For WMBD-TV, I'm meteorologist Nathan Kitchen. Stay safe.
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2: 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The Scott Miller Show is on the radio for a Wednesday morning, the 17th of June, 10 minutes past 6 a.m. All eyes on the weather today. Be weather aware. Showers and storms. Severe storms are likely, especially from 2 p.m. through 8 p.m., although some severe weather is possible much of the day. We're on our way to 78 degrees. It's 55 right now at WJBC. The key today is to remain weather aware. We have had enough notice from every outlet you can imagine regarding severe storms today. If you don't have a plan, if you do not know what is about to hit this area today, that's on you. Because we have gone on and on about it on the air, on social media, on WMBD-TV, on the television, on WMBD-TV's social media, on WMBD Chief Meteorologist Chris Yates' Facebook page. We need to be weather aware today, ladies and gentlemen. Severe storms are coming here. We have been slammed by severe storms, and everything that I'm seeing, these will be more severe. We will get an update this morning from WMBD Chief Meteorologist Chris Yates at 8:35 this morning. If you want to get the latest info, the most up-to-date research done on the timing of these storms today, join me this morning at 8:35. Chris Yates will be live on the radio to tell us when and where this is going to hit, how bad, if it's going to be bad, but everybody that's predicting it on the national news, on the local news, says right here, Peoria, Bloomington, Champaign, Lafayette, Indiana, is in the direct line of these storms. So as we prepare for that today, I do want to share with you severe weather safety for those that live in a mobile home or a camper or a trailer. If you live in a mobile home, now is the time to have a severe weather plan in place. According to the McLean County Emergency Management Agency, mobile home residents should seek shelter, sturdy shelter, when severe storms or tornado warnings are issued. Here are the best options in order of importance. You should go to a friend or a family member's home. If that is not an option, you can go to government buildings during regular business hours. You can go to public libraries. Many are open later than government offices. If those are not options for you, you can go to large brick retail stores or other sturdy buildings. You can also go to the locations listed on the McLean County Cooling Center shelter list. Remember, mobile homes are not safe places to ride out tornadoes or other severe storms. Don't wait until the warning is issued to decide where you're going to go. The 2026 McLean County Cooling Center and Shelter Information List includes locations throughout Bloomington, Normal, and communities across McLean County that provide refuge during dangerous weather conditions. That full list is pinned to the top of the McLean County Emergency Management Agency Facebook page. Have a plan, know where you'll go, and stay weather aware. For those of you that are not in mobile homes, it seems so weird to be having this conversation as the sun is shining on Veterans Parkway and the American flag is just fluttering in the wind as if it's a beautiful day. Severe weather is headed this way. For those of you that are not in mobile homes, be weather aware today. Please know that EAS alerts will sound on WJBC when severe weather is near. tornado sirens that air outside are meant to alert those that are outside, not people in a home. The world has changed. Back decades ago, tornado sirens could be heard in your house. Houses are now built more soundproof and more solid. The outside tornado sirens are meant to alert those that are outside to get inside. So don't complain where you say, well, I didn't hear the sirens in my house. They're not meant for you to be heard in your house. You have a cell phone. On your cell phone, it's connected to the internet, I hope. You can stream WMBD TV meteorologists live on our Facebook page. If you follow WJBC's Facebook page, when severe weather hits, we will have information from trained, educated meteorologists with live play-by-play calls of where the storm is, the direction it's heading, the speed it's moving. That is the new reality of weather alerts, especially after hours. If you have a weather radio, make sure that your batteries are changed. If you have a cell phone, make sure that your battery is charged today. Figure out your plan with your friends and your family for your exit plan, basement, crawl space, or where you're going to go. Lowest portion of your home, preferably with no windows, preferably somewhere in the center of the house. I feel as if we all know this, but based on all of the forecasting that I've heard over the last 48 hours, we're preparing for some very severe weather. Chris Yates will update us to tell us if that is still the case, if it's changing direction, if it's going to sort of dissipate. We will find out more information at 8:35 this morning, but all I'm asking you today is to be weather aware. We've had a 1-2 punch here recently, and everything that I've heard said this is going to be worse than what we've already had. So have a plan today, ladies and gentlemen. Outside of weather, if you're looking for a reason to celebrate, it's Global Garbage Man Day today. Hats off to the garbage man. It's Islamic New Year. It's LGBTQIA+ Equal Pay Awareness Day. It's National Apple Strudel Day. It's National Eat Your Vegetables Today. I had some great vegetable beef soup yesterday from Shannon's. Shout out to Shannon's. It's Stewart's Root Beer Day. It's World Croc Day today. If you're looking for the ultimate summer day right here in central Illinois, Knights Action Park in Springfield has you covered. Water park, rides, mini golf, even go-karts all in one spot. Grab your tickets now. Make it a day. The kids that won't stop talking about it after you take them. Don't forget to tune in right here to the Scott Miller Show every Thursday and Friday morning for your chance.

0: WJBC and Beer Nuts present the Scott Miller Show hat. This is an embroidered baseball cap. On the front of it, the Beer Nuts logo and the Scott Miller Show logo. And on the back of the hat, my cartoon photo with the big mustache. This is not a contest prize. This hat is not for sale. The only way to get a Scott Miller hat is when I gift them randomly. Now, there is only one rule. You cannot ask for a hat. If you ask for one, you are restricted from receiving a hat. You are banned. You do not get a hat. WJBC, good morning. Who's this?
1: Good morning. 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
10: Stroke is the fifth leading cause of death in the United States, and someone experiences a stroke every 40 seconds. 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Meeting on the fourth Tuesday of every month at the Medical Center, we're building a community where survivors and their loved ones can find education, encouragement, and a sense of belonging. 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
11: Jessica Ettinger, CNBC. Wall Street opens this morning with the Dow at a fresh record high after a mixed day for the markets. Bond yields were lower, with the 10-year under 4.5%. U.S. crude oil fell below $80 a barrel for the first time since March. Investors are hopeful that the war with Iran is closer to being over. President Trump saying the Strait of Hormuz will be fully open on Friday when the U.S. signs a memorandum of understanding with Iran. It's a peace pause, 60 days to negotiate the end of the war. Iran's closure of the strait has taken about a fifth of the world's oil off the market, sending energy prices soaring globally. SpaceX shares up another 10% yesterday. The company's value surpassed that of Microsoft and Amazon at one point. On today's watch list, we get retail sales numbers for May and pending home sales numbers. Jessica

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0: Venus Williams, the tennis champ, is 46. Will Forte, the actor, is 56. Greg Kinnear, 63. Thomas Hayden Church, the actor, is 66. Mark Lynn Baker, Cousin Larry from Perfect Strangers, is 72. Don't be ridiculous, Balky. Oh, boy. Joe Piscopo, the actor, is 75. Barry Manilow is 83 today.
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6: ABC News Tech Trends. Google is going after thieves using Google's own AI to try to scam people. A China-based cybercrime network known as Outsider Enterprise allegedly used Google's Gemini AI to build kits. It then sold to crooks who used them to run attacks. The scams involved thousands of phony websites and millions of text messages trying to trick people. The buy now, pay later trend may be heading for video games. Several reports suggest Xbox may be ready to team up with some of the biggest players in the industry, PayPal and Klarna. It could allow users to spread the cost of consoles or even games themselves over several payments without paying any interest. And you can now take to the skies around the world for free. Google Earth has introduced a new flight simulator option. 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You basically control everything with the arrow keys on your keyboard, but it'll still let you fly over your house, your job, or just about anywhere on Earth. With Tech Trends, Sherry Preston, ABC News.
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10: Wednesday's forecast of potential severe weather is making its presence known already. The predicted severe storms are altering a big music festival coming to the Twin Cities. McLean County Emergency Management Agency is urging everyone who plans to travel to the Twin Cities for tailgate and tall boys Wednesday to change their plans. They say the severe weather will make being in tents and campers unsafe. They urge everyone to stay home and come later after the storms have passed. Once that has happened, the weather for the weekend is shaping up to be the best the event has seen in years.
11: The rest of the weekend's going to look great. The best weather we've actually had for a Tailgates and Tallboys event, at least in the past 3 years. There's probably going to be some rain on Sunday. That's a bit of a slower day typically anyway, but it's not supposed to be severe. There's not supposed to be lightning. So we're all going to get wet, but we can still enjoy the event.
10: Having a weather radio and another way to receive updates will help keep you and your family safe before the events this weekend. In some news you can use now, the McLean County Health Department held a free car seat check event in Hayward. 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When checking a car seat, making sure it's installed correctly in your car is vital. If not, the risk of injury or even death in a crash rises. Now, you should also make sure the harness straps are correct with no more than one finger of room between the strap and the child.
12: Always check your manual because every car seat is different. 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So that's why we're here today to make sure that it is in there properly.
10: If you missed Tuesday's event, you can call the McLean County Health Department and schedule a time to get yours checked. 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In the Twin Cities, the Normal Town Council approved an amendment to build two apartment buildings on the west side of town. The buildings will be located on the northwest corner of Parkside Road and West Hovey Avenue. That's near the Unified District Office and Parkside Elementary. Each building will have 30 identical apartments and be on 72 acres of land. The town's director of planning and zoning says this is just the beginning for new housing in the area.
13: If you take a look at the plan for the overall 72 acres, you'd see a mixture of all types of residential housing, including single family, detached, and those would be located closer to the existing residences up towards College and Parkside. And then from there, as it radiates out to the south and west.
10: These buildings have been in the works since 2023. From our Capital Newsroom now, things aren't looking good for Bears fans, hoping to get the team a deal before the season begins. Today, the governor said he has no plans to call a special session this summer, meaning the Bears will have to wait until November to see if Illinois can beat Indiana's offer. The move comes after several GOP lawmakers introduced new bills to lure the team back to Illinois. The Bears announced earlier this month they were going ahead with plans to move to Hammond, Indiana. Some lawmakers believe there is still time to craft a deal good enough to get the team to stay. But today, Pritzker said lawmakers and the franchise weren't any closer to finding consensus on a deal. He says calling a session now would only waste time and taxpayer dollars.
14: You can't just call people together in a room and say, you know, go at it, because who knows how long that would take. What we need is for the Bears to focus on what it is that they want. And I think lots of people have gotten calls, including my administration and me. So they have thoughts, but they have not been clear about what is the bill that they need to, and how do they need to look.
10: While lawmakers in Illinois debate the best deal, officials in Hammond are picking locations for the team's new stadium. Officials say they have narrowed it down to three potential sites. Hammond Mayor Tom McDermott says he hopes to announce the final location within a few weeks. Looking around Illinois now, the Shedd Aquarium is beginning a new chapter in its global conservation efforts. The Shedd is one of the first aquariums to become an official member of the International Union for Conservation of Nature. The IUCN is a network of more than 1,600 organizations working together to reverse habitat and species loss, restore ecosystems, and improve human well-being. Shedd officials say protecting the planet requires partnership, and joining the network will maximize their global conservation impact. New at 5, the town of Minunk celebrated their new community solar farm Tuesday morning. It will generate over 9.8 megawatts of renewable energy, enough to power over 7,000 homes a year. The site features 16,000 solar panels across 42 acres. The farm was built over a former coal mine through the collaborated efforts of Turning Point Energy, NexAmp, and ComEd. Energy from the farm is available to Minunk residents as well as the public through subscriptions.
15: Anyone can subscribe, regardless of the status of your roof or if you own or rent. 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They can also lower their electricity bills by being subscribers.
10: The Minunk projects are certified and fully funded sites through the Illinois Shines program. The ISP is a state-administered solar funding campaign working to produce more green energy.
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0: 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Cardinals beat the Padres 3-2. They're back at it again today at 1:15. The Cubs fell to the Rockies 5-2. They'll play at 7:05 today. The White Sox lost to the Yankees 12-2. Will they get redemption? We'll see at 6:05 today.
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17: I'm meteorologist Nathan Kitchens with your local weather authority forecast. Today is a severe weather alert day. Showers and storms will increase this morning, especially along and north of I-74. And then our greatest chance for significant severe thunderstorms from 2 o'clock this afternoon through 8 o'clock tonight. Be weather aware. High temperature 78 degrees with breezy winds outside of storms could gust up to 40 miles an hour. But those storms will end tonight. We'll see mostly clear skies and a low around 60. For a full look at that forecast, head over to CIProud.com. For WMBD-TV, I'm meteorologist Nathan Kitchens.
0: 57 degrees right now. At WJBC, if you're looking for something fun to do that doesn't involve another night scrolling on the couch, we got you. There's always something happening in and around Bloomington Normal. You just need to know where to look. That's where Tracy Patkunis from Remax Rising comes in. Every Monday morning at 8:05, she joins me to share can't-miss events, hidden gems, and local favorites that actually fit your busy life. Tune in, get inspired, and go do something fun for you. According to a new annual survey from the National Retail Federation and Prosper Insights and Analytics, a group that tracks consumer data, people are expected to be shelling out a lot of money for Father's Day. Saying, I was a little bit surprised. I thought that with the pressure that the consumers are under with inflation and other issues, that they might cut back. This, according to Dr. Alan Jin of the University of San Diego. Jin, who is an economics professor, spoke with him about the National Retail Federation's survey of nearly 8,000 people. It anticipates Father's Day spending to hit $27.9 billion, passing last year's record of $24 billion. This new report shows consumers expect to spend about $227 on dads on Father's Day, compared to about $200 last year. It breaks down that some of the more popular gifts are greeting cards, clothing, a special outing, and gift cards. The report also showed that some also plan to gift an experience as well. Retail Federation's survey says Father's Day spending to hit a new record.
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8: Uterine cancer, also called endometrial cancer, is the fourth most common cancer found in women in the U.S. Postmenopausal women have the highest risk, but over the past 20 years, younger women are also being diagnosed. Black women, in particular, are twice as likely to die from uterine cancer compared to white women. Though genetics can play a part, up to 60% of the risk for this disease is due to underlying reasons, obesity being the strongest risk factor. Diabetes, certain medications, including those for preventing breast cancer and not having children, also significantly increases the risk. Taking the hormone progesterone long-term decreases the risk by an estimated 40%. The most common symptom of uterine cancer is abnormal vaginal bleeding. 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
0: Your WJBC forecast comes from WMBD-TV meteorologist Nathan Kitchens. Today, Showers and storms. Severe storms are likely, especially from 2 p.m. through 8 p.m., although some severe weather is possible for much of the day. A high of 78. Tonight, an isolated storm possible early, mostly clear, a low of 60. Tomorrow, partly cloudy and a high of 75. 58 degrees right now at WJBC. Stay weather aware today. WMBD TV meteorologist will join me. Chris Yates will join me at 8:35 this morning. The chief meteorologist will give us the most up-to-date information on when these storms are going to hit. There are two rounds of storms today, daytime and evening. He will tell us the severity. Tornadoes, hail, straight-line winds, 75 miles per hour. Be prepared. Hey, charge your phone. You're going to need it later.
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9: From ABC News, I'm Brian Clark. President Trump concludes his trip to the G7 summit in France, where the main topic of conversation has been the deal to end the Iran war, the president said today.
10: It's a very strong deal. Nobody knows what it is, but it's very strong. And most people seem to be very happy.
9: But ABC's Rachel Scott says many people are wondering what's in the deal. Details have been scarce.
11: Still unclear what kind of financial reward Iran has been promised. The Wall Street Journal reports the agreement allows Iran to start selling oil immediately. Trump's former ambassador to the UN, Nikki Haley, saying if this is true, Iran wins.
9: President's upset the apple cart in the Senate when it comes to the plan to swiftly confirm his choice to be director of national intelligence. ABC's Stephen Portnoy explains from Washington.
12: It's a stunning development here, coming just hours before the president's pick to lead the intelligence community was due to appear at his hastily arranged confirmation hearing. President Trump says Jay Clayton is still his choice, but he's canceling the hearing, keeping mortgage watchdog Bill Pulte in as acting DNI, and threatening not to sign an extension of the surveillance tool known as FISA Section 702, unless it also includes the controversial mail-in ballot reforms and voting ID requirements of the Save America Act.
9: More than 2,000 homes threatened by wildfires in Washington state where evacuations have been ordered. ABC's Alex Stones in Spokane.
13: Firefighters here know that they have lost homes overnight in these neighborhoods right here, but they don't know how many homes. They've actually got to go in and count later on today. It's been so active overnight that they haven't been able to actually go in and get a full accounting. Over 2,300 homes are in the path of a fire. Hotels are full of evacuees waiting for word on the fate of their homes.
9: Serial killer will be sentenced to life in prison in New York today. Rex Uhrman pled guilty to killing seven women on Long Island. The families of the victims will have the opportunity to address him in court. You're listening to ABC News.
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9: One person was killed when a small plane crashed along a highway in Laredo, Texas. It was a chartered plane with six people on board en route to Austin from Baja, California. A new Justice Department filing says the alleged plot to target the recent UFC fight at the White House is another example of the need for a more secure White House ballroom. Multiple suspects have been arrested in that plot. ABC's Alex Mallon has more on the purported ringleader.
18: They describe him as a ringleader, and they say that this group chat that he was a part of on Signal, that the members of it would often talk about anti-government sentiment, mm-hmm. that they particularly outraged over the government's handling of the Jeffrey Epstein files.
9: Positive news about the health of the youngest Americans. ABC's Jim Ryan says infant mortality in the U.S. is at its lowest ever rate.
19: Preliminary data from the Centers for Disease Control and Prevention finds that 5.4 babies per 1,000 born in 2025 didn't make it to their first birthday. As tragic as it is, it's the lowest rate in U.S. history. The decline was only fractions of a percentage point below the 2024 figure, but in hard numbers represented hundreds of lives.
9: Authorities in Washington state say the two teenagers were injured during a bear encounter on Mount Si east of Seattle Tuesday. One was attacked by the bear. The other injured his ankle while trying to flee. Both were able to make their way back to a larger group of people. Rescue crews helped get them off the trails, which were closed as authorities searched for the bear. I'm Brian Clark, ABC News.
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21: The Normal Town Council approved an amendment to build two apartment buildings on the west side of town. City officials want the apartments on the northwest corner of Parkside Road and West Hobby Avenue. Each building will have 30 identical apartments on 72 acres of land. And the predicted severe storms are altering a big music fest coming to the Twin Cities. The McLean County Emergency Management Agency is urging everyone who plans to travel for tailgate and tall boys today to change their plans. They urge everyone to stay home and come later after the storms have passed. And Governor J.B. Pritzker giving the green light for the state to spend nearly $56 billion next year. There will be a pause on the July 1st gas tax increase. A sales tax holiday on school essentials in August should also help cut down on costs. Republicans argue this budget ignores high-dollar issues for families like rising property tax bills. The bill is the largest in Illinois history. More news updates 24/7 on CIProud.com. 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
26: I'm meteorologist Nathan Kitchens with your local weather authority forecast. Today is a severe weather alert day. Showers and storms will increase this morning, especially along and north of I-74. And then our greatest chance for significant severe thunderstorms from 2 o'clock this afternoon through 8 o'clock tonight. Be weather aware. High temperature 78 degrees with breezy winds outside of storms could gust up to 40 miles an hour. But those storms will end tonight. We'll see mostly clear skies and a low around 60. For a full look at that forecast, head over to CIProud.com. For WMBD-TV, I'm meteorologist Nathan Kitchen. Stay 50, safe.
0: 59 degrees right now at WJBC. 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Don't miss Craft Beer Thursday on WJBC's Afternoon Show with Blake Haas on your craft beer station, WJBC. Coming up on the show today, Central Illinois Regional Airport joins me at 7:35. Also, we will check in with Lavender and Lemon's Kitchen Tour. That's coming up. We'll tell you all about that at 8:05 this morning. We'll check in with WMBD-TV Chief Meteorologist Chris Yates at 8:35 this morning to give us the latest on the storms that we are expecting today. There will be two rounds, and they are projected to be severe. Tornadoes, large hail, straight-line winds, 75 miles per hour. We will get all of the latest information, the most updated information, at 8:35 this morning from Chris Yates. Stay tuned for that. The Salvation Army stops by this morning at 8:45. Officer Brad Park from the Normal PD will join me at 9:05, and we'll have some news you can't use with WMBD-TV news anchor Thomas Garvrick at 9:35 this morning. Hey, new research shows nearly one-third of adults struggle to remember their last experience of genuine joy, with financial concerns and workplace stress blocking pathways to happiness. The survey of 2,000 participants found 30% have difficulty prioritizing personal well-being over family obligations, with 31% putting children first, 26% prioritizing partners. More than 11% compromise their happiness daily, while 34% do so weekly. Sleep deprivation affects 35%. Mental health issues impact 30%. However, 27% wish they could make more childlike, spontaneous decisions for fun. 48% will have a good meal if they ever need to make themselves feel better. 30% of adults cannot recall their last moment of true happiness. That's what I wish I could tell all college students. Don't graduate, stay in college. On the other side of that degree is responsibility and stress. Keep hanging out. Sure, get the education, get bigger degrees, better degrees, become a doctor, damn it. Don't graduate. Real life is not fun. Hey, here's another survey that maybe shows why people can't figure out their last moment of true happiness. 40% of people miss nights out, and the 1990s have been declared as the best decade for clubbing. A survey of 2,000 adults reveals 40% of people mourn the loss of authentic nights out, with 57% believing modern clubbing fails to match past experiences. Rising costs plague current nightlife, 68% citing expenses as problematic, 61% saying prices affect frequency of outings. Mobile phone usage also diminishes the experience for 38% of respondents. The 1990s has emerged as the golden era for evening entertainment. Though 72% of participants haven't visited nightclubs in the past year, only 16% of Gen Z and 13% of millennials enjoy today's club scene. 72% wish they could experience the 1990s nightlife. Former 1990s clubbers cite cheaper drinks, better social atmosphere, and less technology interference as the key differences. I mean, bringing it back to college, I was a freshman in 1996. There was the pre-gaming. There was then the whose house are you going to? Where are we going to all meet before we go walk to the bar together? It was more drinking at the friend's house before you went out to the bar. Then it was the bar. Then after the bar, it was, are we going to Denny's? Are we going to Steak and Shake? Are we going to get Winston's Bagels? What are we doing? And then are we going to an after party? And then you've got to decide what drugs you're going to do. And then you got to get home before. Then you have to get home before the sun comes up if you're lucky. Now, me, I said no to the drugs, but boy, I saw piles of them when I would go to after hours. If you went to after hours, you were there with the true party people. There was bad stuff going on. Don't open any closed doors in anybody's house for an after party, because you don't know what's on the other side of that door. And stay out of the living room off that coffee table, because there's normally a bunch of people surrounding it, and who knows what they're putting in their nose. I miss the 90s. There was, and I realized there was violence, there was fights at the bars and the clubs, but I never remember freaking out about somebody showing up with a gun. There were fights. You know, if you gave somebody a dirty look, or there was, you know, somebody tried to talk to your girl, or you stepped in front of somebody while they were ordering a drink, you might get pushed and shoved, and there may be a drunken little something. But I never worried about somebody pulling a gun out at the bar to settle a difference. That just didn't, I'm sure it happened sometimes, but it wasn't, in my mind now, I ain't going to clubs. I'm not going, because there's somebody out there that is wanting to argue or be big man on campus in front of others and prove their point, and somebody's going to end up with a shank or a bullet in the tuchus. And I don't want any part of it. I don't want any part of it. I was watching social media videos this week. Mm-hmm. Somebody got jumped in downtown Bloomington at a bar. Out on the streets, and I'm like, I don't know what caused it.
1: Well, they had it coming.
0: Maybe not. People today just, I think, you give somebody a dirty look,
1: they just want a reason.
0: You're going to get
1: jumped.
0: Give
1: me a reason.
0: And if they got friends with them, then it's oof. The 90s were great.
1: Yeah, they were.
0: Yes, they were. And I would assume people that went clubbing in the 80s think the 80s are great, but the 90s. Mm. I had a blood. Carbondale was just the greatest. 96, 97, 98, 99.
1: Downtown Peoria was pretty phenomenal.
0: I don't know much about Peoria. In college, I went to One World, that restaurant, and I had a great meal, and that was my representation of Peoria, was going to One World. When I went to a...
1: You've been lately?
0: No. I've been to One World once, and it was in 1997.
1: All right.
0: Yeah.
1: All right. You need to get back over there.
0: I go to Costco, and they've moved the Goodwill next to the Costco, so that's no longer there, which is a big disappointment. Now they've got a new location, I understand, but you could do Goodwill and Costco. They were neighbors. Well, now it's gone. And other than that, I'll go to Time for lunch. I like the restaurant Time in Peoria. Mm-hmm. And I've been to that, whatever that discount liquor store is. I've been there. Other than that, that's been my Peoria experience.
1: To think, like Gilligan's way back in the day, we'd go to Sully's. We'd go all over the place downtown Peoria. It was so much fun. So much fun.
0: Now, you grew
1: I'm
0: up
1: from
0: in
1: Washington.
0: You
1: so.
0: Grew up in. Now, pardon my ignorance. How far is Washington from Peoria?
1: It's like a 10-minute drive, maybe.
0: Okay.
1: Yeah.
0: So when you would go out in downtown Peoria, would you end up at home or would you crash at a friend's house in downtown Peoria?
1: There were times that I crashed at a friend's house because I wasn't able to go home.
0: Right. Gosh,
1: yeah, it was great days, though. Great days.
0: I just remember Denny's and Steak and Shake at 2:30 in the morning in Carbondale. It was the most debaucherous, crazy, drunken, ridiculous fun thing. And those waiters and waitresses were pure champions to deal with all of us.
1: Oh, you're telling me. Yeah, mine was Steak and Shake and Perkins, and they were phenomenal.
0: Steak and Shake, I would get the Frisco melt platter, double fry, and a large water.
1: Stop it.
0: Oh.
1: Stop it.
0: Denny's would be whatever that turkey Swiss and ranch on that toast, whatever that thing was called with the French fries, with a side of ranch. Just, you got to soak up all that booze.
1: Those waiters and waitresses, though, I agree with you. They're
0: saints. They put up with so much.
1: I'm sure they've seen some things.
0: I'm sure they still do. I would assume Denny's here at 2 or 3 in the morning is probably just as crazy. Maybe not just as crazy, but the 90s.
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8: 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Well, that's your line, isn't it?
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8: July 11th.
7: What a great way to make your dad a scuba dad.
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7: That's Wild Country, 203 South London, in Uptown Normal and the home of Midwest Diving Specialists.
8: Hey, Kathy saw on the head. Cheekies for women. What do you think?
7: Jeez, cheekies, chubbies, oi.
10: Easier political insights from ABC News. Primary elections in several states. In Georgia, Rick Jackson won the Republican nomination for governor over the Trump-endorsed Lieutenant Governor Burt Jones. Jackson thanking supporters.
11: This campaign was never about me. It was always been about the people of Georgia, especially those who feel unheard by the powerful.
10: Jackson will face off against former Atlanta Mayor Keisha Lance Bottoms in November. But it was a good night for other Trump-endorsed candidates. Republican Representative Mike Collins defeating Derek Dooley to secure the Republican Senate nomination in Georgia.
12: Y'all know I am so proud to be standing here as your Republican nominee for the United States Senate.
10: Collins will now advance to face...

0: Democratic incumbent Senator John Ossoff to Oklahoma, where Trump-endorsed Congressman Kevin Hern easily won the GOP nomination for U.S. Senate there, is favored to win in November. Democrats haven't won a Senate race in Oklahoma since 1990. Dave Packer, ABC News.
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2: 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Comprehensive 35-year study reveals perfectionism among college students has reached unprecedented levels, with the sharpest increase beginning in the early 2000s. Researchers from the London School of Economics analyzed data from over 82,000 students across the United States, Canada, and the UK. Worrying about making mistakes showed the largest increase, climbing nearly four times faster than personal standards. The study found students increasingly believe others demand perfection from them while becoming more self-critical. Despite rising perfectionism, its links to depression and anxiety remain unchanged, creating growing mental health risks. Researchers connected the surge to income inequality and economic stagnation, suggesting cultural and economic forces drive the trend rather than individual personality traits. College students face record perfectionism levels after a 35-year surge. We'll take a break. We'll come back. WJBC weather is on the way, and then we'll visit with Central Illinois Regional Airport. Stay tuned.
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11: Wednesday's forecast of potential severe weather is making its presence known already. The predicted severe storms are altering a big music festival coming to the Twin Cities. McLean County Emergency Management Agency is urging everyone who plans to travel to the Twin Cities for tailgate and tall boys Wednesday to change their plans. They say the severe weather will make being in tents and campers unsafe. They urge everyone to stay home and come later after the storms have passed. Once that has happened, the weather for the weekend is shaping up to be the best the event has seen in years.
12: The rest of the weekend's going to look great. The best weather we've actually had for a tailgates and tall boys event, at least in the past 3 years. There's probably going to be some rain on Sunday. That's a bit of a slower day typically anyway, but it's not supposed to be severe. There's not supposed to be lightning. So we're all going to get wet, but we can still enjoy the event.
11: Having a weather radio and another way to receive updates will help keep you and your family safe before the events this weekend. In some news you can use now, the McLean County Health Department held a free car seat check event in Hayward. The event allowed anyone to come and get a free car seat check in order to keep their children safe. When checking a car seat, making sure it's installed correctly in your car is vital. If not, the risk of injury or even death in a crash rises. Now, you should also make sure the harness straps are correct with no more than one finger of room between the strap and the child.
13: Always check your manual because every car seat is different. Every vehicle is different. So that's why a car seat check is so important as well, just because there's so many different car seats out there. Some of the bigger, fancier ones, you know, they're hard to get tight and secure in there. So that's why we're here today to make sure that it is in there properly.
11: If you missed Tuesday's event, you can call the McLean County Health Department and schedule a time to get yours checked. You can also attend any mobile health clinic event. That schedule can be found on our website, CIProud.com. In the Twin Cities, the Normal Town Council approved an amendment to build two apartment buildings on the west side of town. The buildings will be located on the northwest corner of Parkside Road and West Hovey Avenue. That's near the Unified District Office and Parkside Elementary. Each building will have 30 identical apartments and be on 72 acres of land. The town's director of planning and zoning says this is just the beginning for new housing in the area.
14: If you take a look at the plan for the overall 72 acres, you'd see a mixture of all types of residential housing, including single family, detached, and those would be located closer to the existing residences up towards College and Parkside. And then from there, as it radiates out to the south and west.
11: These buildings have been in the works since 2023. From our Capital Newsroom now, things aren't looking good for Bears fans, hoping to get the team a deal before the season begins. Today, the governor said he has no plans to call a special session this summer, meaning the Bears will have to wait until November to see if Illinois can beat Indiana's offer. The move comes after several GOP lawmakers introduced new bills to lure the team back to Illinois. The Bears announced earlier this month they were going ahead with plans to move to Hammond, Indiana. Some lawmakers believe there is still time to craft a deal good enough to get the team to stay. But today, Pritzker said lawmakers and the franchise weren't any closer to finding consensus on a deal. He says calling a session now would only waste time and taxpayer dollars.
15: You can't just call people together in a room and say, you know, go at it, because who knows how long that would take. What we need is for the Bears to focus on what it is that they want. And I think lots of people have gotten calls, including my administration and me. So they have thoughts, but they have not been clear about what is the bill that they need to, and how do they need to look.
11: While lawmakers in Illinois debate the best deal, officials in Hammond are picking locations for the team's new stadium. Officials say they have narrowed it down to three potential sites. Hammond Mayor Tom McDermott says he hopes to announce the final location within a few weeks. Looking around Illinois now, the Shedd Aquarium is beginning a new chapter in its global conservation efforts. The Shedd is one of the first aquariums to become an official member of the International Union for Conservation of Nature. The IUCN is a network of more than 1,600 organizations working together to reverse habitat and species loss, restore ecosystems, and improve human well-being. Shedd officials say protecting the planet requires partnership, and joining the network will maximize their global conservation impact. New at 5, the town of Minook celebrated their new community solar farm Tuesday morning. It will generate over 9.8 megawatts of renewable energy, enough to power over 7,000 homes a year. The site features 16,000 solar panels across 42 acres. The farm was built over a former coal mine through the collaborated efforts of Turning Point Energy, NextAmp, and ComEd. Energy from the farm is available to Minook residents as well as the public through subscriptions.
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2: 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The Cubs fell to the Rockies 5-2. They meet again today at 7:05. The White Sox got it handed to them by the Yankees 12-2. 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
22: I'm meteorologist Nathan Kitchens with your local weather authority forecast. Today is a severe weather alert day. Showers and storms will increase this morning, especially along and north of I-74. And then our greatest chance for significant severe thunderstorms from 2 o'clock this afternoon through 8 o'clock tonight. Be weather aware. High temperature 78 degrees with breezy winds outside of storms could gust up to 40 miles an hour. But those storms will end tonight. We'll see mostly clear skies and a low around 60. For a full look at that forecast, head over to CIProud.com. For WMBD-TV, I'm meteorologist Nathan Kitchen. Stay safe.
2: 61 degrees right now at WJBC. Coming up at 8:35, WMBD-TV meteorologist Chris Yates will join me on the radio to update us on the latest on these pending storms.
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2: 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The Scott Miller Show is on the radio once a month. I like to check in with Central Illinois Regional Airport to find out what's new and exciting. Carl Olson is the executive director. He joins me in studio. Good morning, sir.
23: Good morning. How are you?
2: I'm doing all right. Melissa Beavers over there as well from the marketing department. Good morning.
24: I am. Good morning.
2: There's so much going on. I first want to say thank you. You all invited me probably 3.5 months ago to host the first ever plane pull for Special Olympics, and it was such a great event. I would love to know from your end, as the people running the airport, how it was for you. It seems like everybody had a blast.
0: Everybody had a fantastic time. The participants, the family members and friends that came, everybody that was involved, you did a great job. You truly put the master in MC. We thank you for that. You did a great job. It was a tremendous event. Everybody had a lot of fun. And as we were talking earlier, if you ever had told me that a team of 20 people could pull a 105,000-pound airplane,
2: yeah,
0: 12 feet in less than 6 seconds, I wouldn't have believed you. But it was fantastic. We had a great time.
2: You know, leading up to it, I was promoting it on the air, and the press release that the Special Olympics put out, I had a quote from you in there, but it said it was a 95,000-pound plane. And then we showed up to the event, and Special Olympics made the announcement, this is the heaviest plane we've ever done, because it was a full tank of gas. It only had to fly 20 minutes from O'Hare here. They said it weighs 105,000 pounds. They said they had never had one that heavy before. I think we had a total of 23 teams that day. And Illinois State University men's football team walked away the victor. But the photo that we put on WJBC's Facebook page of the ISU football team giving the championship belt and the trophy to one of the athletes of Special Olympics, it was priceless. I mean, the amount of joy on everyone's face, I mean, you could not pay for that amount of happiness. No.
0: It was over the top. It was fantastic and great group of people to work with, and really excited the Airport Authority got to be a part of that.
2: All right. Are there hopes to do it again?
0: Already conversation about next year.
2: Oh, so good. So good. It was the first time it ever happened. And to see the response that we got on year number one, it can only get bigger and better from here. And I was actually talking with some of the Special Olympics folks, and they said they're contemplating bringing in a lighter plane next year and having teams of 10 instead of teams of 20 to see if we can get even more teams out there. So the bigger, the better, I think.
0: Exactly. We're all in.
2: I love it.
4: Well, I don't know, but that's such a strong visual to see that 737, right?
2: Yeah.
4: Out there.
2: You know what I like? Before it all started, they invited families to come with little kids to go sit in the cockpit.
4: They
2: just gave you full run of the plane.
4: They did.
2: I mean, they didn't let you fly it, but they said, go sit down and you can flip this switch and hit that button. And it was, the pilots were great.
4: The pilots were great.
2: The staff was great. The staff that drove down early with all the equipment, because they didn't fly with the pilots. They had to bring all the banners down. They drove, and they came right up to me. They go, dude, we Googled you to find out who we're going to be working with. They go, you run this town. I go, no, I'm just here to help. And they said, I'm just here to help, like, put a spotlight on great things. And I said, the fact that you guys chose to do this here means the world to us. And they go, well, we can't wait to come back. They said, so far, before it even started, the United team said it's already a success. So it just makes me feel like $1 million.
0: Yeah, we blew through the fundraising goal, and again, everybody had fun. The Special Olympic athletes, it was great to get them involved in it and to see the community come out. All your colleagues here at Cumulus was a sponsor, did a great job, and it was just really an honor to be a part of it.
2: I mean, you come in here with this title of executive director. I will tell you, it was nice to see you wandering around in a T-shirt. Maybe we need to get you at work in a T-shirt every day. You come in here so buttoned up and professional looking. Well, you don't have to fake it. We know you're a T-shirt guy after 5 p.m.
4: He's plain crazy.
2: Honestly, I was like, wait a minute, is that Carl? He's got a T-shirt on. It was great. So, again, thank you so much for inviting me to host.
0: You.
2: I had a blast. It was a beautiful day, and I can't wait to do it again. I just, let's count down the days till we can get another plane out there for teams to pull for Special
0: Thank
2: Olympics.
0: Thank you. You made it a lot of fun.
2: All right, Melissa, really quick, you've got a TSA pre-check event coming up next week. Now, the airport doesn't put this on. You just allow space for the TSA folks to come in and set up, but the airport and the TSA go hand in hand. People relate the two together. So when is that happening, and how can people sign up?
4: Tuesday through Friday, the 23rd through the 26th. Starts at 9, they go for a few hours till lunch, and then they start up again at 1. Go ahead and sign up online. If you go to CIRA.com, CIRA.com, there's a slider on our main homepage there, and you could just click on that, and it'll take you right to all the information that you need to know. To sign up at $78, you're good for 5 years. And the last pre-check, TSA pre-check event we had, the appointments they were all full.
2: Yes.
4: So,
2: yes.
4: Yeah. So get in there and get an appointment.
2: All right. When you were in with me last month, Carl, you announced that Arizona is going to continue flying. They loved what we were able yes. to do to make an impact. So people can take advantage of that seasonal service, right?
0: Exactly. The community, and thank you to the community and all your listeners for responding so strongly to the new Phoenix Mesa service on Allegiant out of Sierra, is that Allegiant has already advised us that they're not only bringing it back next season, but they're bringing it back for 6 months rather than three. So it's going to start November 20th. It's going to run from the middle of November to the middle of May. We're going to have it for all the winter holidays and Thanksgiving for people to travel, as well as all spring and spring break. And again, it's on the website. You can start booking. First flight is November 20th.
2: Fantastic. Hey, we spoke at the plane pull event, and I would love to talk to you about it on the radio. Allegiant Airlines recently bought Sun Country. I guess it's going to be like a 2-year process to get everything buttoned up. But what does that mean for Sierra? Anything?
0: It's too soon to tell, but it's a good sign. Allegiant is a quality carrier with great services and value fares. And by acquiring another good company, Sun Country, they're able to grow their network. They're able to grow their services. They were able to complete their closing on their sale, the transition in May on schedule. And now they're going, as you said, going through a 2-year process of integrating the two companies into one.
2: So but there is a possibility. We hope that maybe they might add a flight or two out of Sierra to some fun, sunny destination.
0: Yes.
2: I love
0: some
2: it.
0: Some that are probably near and dear to your heart.
2: Oh, please don't tease me.
4: Don't tease him.
2: Listen
4: right
2: to me.
4: Now.
2: I've been begging you for 8 years. Get me to Punta Gorda. Get me to Fort Myers. Never mind. I'll move on. Hey, Sierra's doing some construction on a runway, but this has been a long time coming, right?
0: Yes. We just started the first phase of a 2-phase construction project on runway 1129, which is our east-west runway. It's 6,500 feet long. This is a project we started about 5 years ago, and just end of last week, we actually started the first construction phase. It's around $13 million. Probably another $13 million next year when we do phase two. And it's a complete rehabilitation of the runway. So we'll mill and pave, new lights, new signs, new cabling. It's a complete rework over two construction seasons.
2: So let's talk about the news of the day today. Severe weather is moving in. We're going to have some rough weather today. Do you expect any impacts to any flights today at Sierra?
0: We could see, not only because of Sierra, weather in the community locally, but also weather going through other areas. So if there's weather up in Chicago, that's going to affect our Chicago flights as well as elsewhere in the country. It is likely to cause some delays. We don't know about cancellations yet, but everybody's on top of it, and we're watching to see what happens.
2: Is the best place to stay in touch for anybody flying to just have the carrier's app for the most up-to-date notification?
0: Yes. Using the new technologies, the airlines do a great job of reaching out and communicating with their travelers, with our travelers, and keeping them updated on all schedule changes.
2: I mean, flying on Allegiant, there were times where I had a canceled flight years ago, and I got the text message on my phone before the flight attendant even made the announcement to the intercom to everybody on the plane. Mm-hmm. So they're pretty good about staying in touch. The world is advanced technology-wise to really keep everybody informed.
4: It helps everybody.
2: I know. Well, it's a pleasure to see you both. Thank you for coming in. We'll see
0: you
2: in about a month or so.
0: Have a great day.
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25: 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Michelle Franz in ABC News.
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2: 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The National Weather Service has issued a tornado watch in effect until 3 p.m. this afternoon for McLean County, along with Macon, Sangamon, Tazewell, DeWitt, Marshall, Logan, Mason, Peoria, Stark. And it continues on into Champaign and Clark and Douglas and Coles and Vermilion and a bunch of others. This includes the cities of Beardstown, Bloomington, Canton, Champaign, Charleston, Clinton, Danville, Decatur, Eureka, Galesburg, Jacksonville, Normal, Mattoon, Rushville, Shelbyville, Urbana, Springfield, Taylorville. It all goes on and on again. This is a tornado watch. Please stay weather aware today. I hate to say this to make it sound like I'm goofing, but plug your phone in. You are going to need a fully charged phone if you were to lose power today, if you were to be in your safe space and lose power. Charge your phone now so that you know that you're going into the evening. You can stream WMBD TV meteorologists on our Facebook page with the most up-to-date weather updates. We are supposed to get very severe weather today. Two rounds of it today. Stay weather aware today. We will have WMBD TV chief meteorologist Chris Yates on at 8:35 to give us the most up-to-date information. So stay tuned right here to WJBC. Please know that EAS alerts will air on WJBC when severe weather approaches. WMBD TV meteorologists will be live on our WJBC Facebook page with the most live up-to-date information when severe weather hits. If severe weather warnings are announced, we will stream it live on our WMBD TV Facebook page that we will broadcast on WJBC's Facebook page. Chris Yates, Nathan Kitchens, and the crew got you covered. You can watch real-time coverage with trained meteorologists on these storms. From what I have heard, from all of the forecasting that's been happening for the last 2 days, what we're going to get today will be worse than what we received within the last week or two. The most updated information will be shared with us at 8:35 this morning. Again, please stay weather aware. Cooling costs are projected to reach record highs this summer amid rising electricity prices and hotter weather. A new analysis from the National Energy Assistance Directors Association estimates that Americans will spend an average of nearly $800 on electricity between June and September, up 10.5% from the same period last year. Very interesting. I just got my Ameren bill. Last month, it was $68. This month, it's $114. Not much has changed in my house. I really have not cranked the air. It has been running, but it has almost doubled in 1 month. Electricity prices are rising as energy demand grows. Utilities and states are investing more in updating the nation's aging power grid, and tech companies are building thousands of new data centers needed to power AI services. From 2019 to 2024, the national average monthly electric bill rose about 23%.
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2: Your WJBC forecast comes from WMBD-TV meteorologist Nathan Kitchen. Showers and storms. Severe storms are likely, especially 2 p.m. through 8 p.m., although some severe weather is possible for much of the day. We are currently under a tornado watch, a high of 78. Tonight, isolated storms possible early, mostly clear, low of 60 after that. Tomorrow, partly cloudy and a beautiful 75 degrees, 62 right now. At WJBC, severe weather moving into the area. Stay weather aware. Chris Yates will join me on the air at 8:35. It's 8 a.m. It's news time. Good morning.
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14: From ABC News, I'm Brian Clark. Lawmakers are asking for more details about what's in the agreement with Iran to end the war. It's set to be signed Friday at the G7 in France. President Trump says most people are happy with the deal. He also issued another threat.
15: If I don't like it, if they don't behave, we'll go right back to dropping bombs right smack in the middle of their head.
14: From France, he also threw down the gauntlet to Congress on a series of intelligence issues, as ABC's Rachel Scott explains.
16: The president says he's also delaying the nomination of Jay Clayton to serve as the director of national intelligence until his other judicial nominees get through. Clayton was scheduled to start his confirmation hearings today. This means that Bill Pulte, a man with no intelligence experience, will be serving in that role for now. Republicans are no fan of Pulte. The president knows that, and now he's using it as leverage.
14: The Justice Department says the purported plot to attack the White House over the weekend underscores the need for a new ballroom, as ABC Stephen Portnoy explains.
17: The overnight filing to the D.C. Circuit Appeals Court has the Justice Department arguing the plot to attack the UFC fight with drones and snipers is exactly the kind of threat the ballroom project would protect against. The Secret Service's deputy director has said despite the plot, the UFC event was never at risk. But the Justice Department says the plot underscores the need for a drone port and sniper nests on the roof of the ballroom.
14: An appeals court considering a lower court's order that halted construction. Infant deaths in the U.S. fell to their lowest recorded rate, says ABC's Jim Ryan.
18: Medical advances and public health campaigns get much of the credit for the drop in infant deaths. The CDC reported 5.4 deaths per 1,000 live births last year. As low as the number is, it's more than twice the rate of some other industrialized nations.
14: Shoppers spent more in May, retail sales up by 0.9%. That's better than expected. The Federal Reserve will decide if it's changing interest rates today. 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
14: A serial killer is set to be sentenced to life in prison today in New York. ABC's Aaron Katursky is outside the courthouse on Long Island.
0: Rex Huerman, the suburban dad who worked as an architect in the city, lived a double life, admitting he murdered eight young women and buried their bodies, some dismembered and wrapped in burlap. He strangled the women he had hired as escorts and tormented their loved ones. And now many of those family members are set to deliver victim impact statements.
14: It's not known if Huerman will address the victims' families. One person was killed when a private jet crashed along a highway in Laredo, Texas. Bystanders rushed to help free passengers. There were six people on board the plane that was heading from Baja, California in Mexico to Austin. ABC's Gio Benitez has more.
3: We saw that there was actually movement inside the aircraft. That's when my husband jumped out of the car and went straight to help out.
5: Zaira Garza and her husband were driving home when they came upon the scene. He was one of those heroes.
3: I was scared for the people inside and for the people that was helping. I didn't know if that fire was going to make the aircraft explode.
14: The cause is under investigation. Walmart, in a statement, says it's saddened after a one-year-old was shot and killed by law enforcement outside of a Walmart in Senatobia, Mississippi. Police say officers were responding to a shoplifting call and fired into a vehicle as it drove towards officers. An officer placed on leave. I'm Brian Clark.
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19: The Normal Town Council approved an amendment to build two apartment buildings on the west side of town. City officials want the apartments on the northwest corner of Parkside Road and West Hobby Avenue. Each building will have 30 identical apartments on 72 acres of land. And the predicted severe storms are altering a big music fest coming to the Twin Cities. The McLean County Emergency Management Agency is urging everyone who plans to travel for tailgate and tall boys today to change their plans. They urge everyone to stay home and come later after the storms have passed. And Governor J.B. Pritzker giving the green light for the state to spend nearly $56 billion next year. There will be a pause on the July 1st gas tax increase. A sales tax holiday on school essentials in August should also help cut down on costs. Republicans argue this budget ignores high dollar issues for families like rising property tax bills. The bill is the largest in Illinois history. More news updates 24/7 on CIProud.com. 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
2: I'm meteorologist Nathan Kitchens with your local weather authority forecast. Today is a severe weather alert day. Showers and storms will increase this morning, especially along and north of I-74. And then our greatest chance for significant severe thunderstorms from 2 o'clock this afternoon through 8 o'clock tonight. Be weather aware. High temperature 78 degrees with breezy winds. Outside of storms could gust up to 40 miles an hour. But those storms will end tonight. We'll see mostly clear skies and a low around 60. For a full look at that forecast, head over to ciproud.com. For WMBD-TV, I'm meteorologist Nathan Kitchen. Stay safe.
4: 62 degrees right now at WJBC. 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
4: 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The Scott Miller Show is on the radio. Lavender and Lemons, a tour of kitchens and more, is coming up on Saturday, June 20th from 10 a.m. to 4 p.m. Joining me in studio is Paula Pratt, a longtime guild member and symphony goer. She's a wife and a mother and now a retired citizen here of Bloomington who loves to support local organizations, especially the Illinois Symphony Orchestra. Paula, good morning. How are you?
8: Good morning, Scott. I'm well.
4: Hey, before we talk about Lavender and Lemons, I want to talk about how the symphony came into your life. Because growing up as a kid, my mother and father listened to 50s, 60s rock and roll. I was listening to Aretha Franklin and Stevie Wonder and the Buckinghams. And as a kid, I didn't find new music, newer music, until I went away to college. And then I found things like Beck and the Grateful Dead. And then I opened my whole mind up to all sorts of music. And I appreciate it all. I'm wondering how symphony touched your heart in your life. Did you grow up listening to the symphony? Did it enter your life later? How did symphony enter Paula's life?
8: Well, great question. I was fortunate to grow up in a home that listened to all kinds of music. I had two older brothers, and in the 60s, there was lots of discovery for new groups, new bands, but also had parents that loved more formal and more structured music genres, and symphony was one of those.
4: Yeah. Is there a favorite piece, or is there a favorite artist? Like for me, if you were to say favorite music, there's only one answer to me, and it's Aretha Franklin. Aretha Franklin is everything to me. The sound, the music, the attitude. I've had the pleasure to meet her over the years. For you, if I was to say favorite, your answer would be?
8: Favorite. Symphony music?
4: Yes.
8: Oh, you know what came to mind this morning, just now, was Brahms.
4: Yeah.
8: So peaceful, so heartwarming.
4: And then I'll ask this. I think I know the answer. Is there room in your life for Aretha?
8: Oh, absolutely.
4: Okay, good.
8: Absolutely, Scott. Yes, sir.
4: All right. Well, for years, I have always talked about Lavender and Lemons. How did this come to be? How did taking tours of kitchens turn into helping out the symphony?
8: Well, it came to be 9 years ago. A group of volunteers thought that visiting homes is inspiring.
4: Yes.
8: Getting to see creative work done by often local designers, but also creative homeowners, is inspiring. And it gave the Guild a way to raise funds and help to support the symphonies programs.
4: I mean, you hear there's garden walks that happen,
8: yes.
4: And then the tour of kitchens and more. Now, has your home ever been on the Lavender and Lemons tour?
8: It has not.
4: All right.
8: I have a well-used small kitchen.
4: So do you go on the tour and then go, how can we put this in our kitchen? How can we get that to happen here?
8: Absolutely,
4: I know,
8: Scott.
4: I know.
8: And sometimes you look and say, I'll never have that. But then other times you say, well, that idea I can employ in my kitchen.
4: How about, well, then what is something that you have seen on the Lavender and Lemons tour that you would love to put into your house that you know you could put into your house? What is something that really caught your attention that you know is achievable?
8: Right. I would say some of the intricate use of drawer space
4: 100%
8: is something I've been able to deploy and, you know, reconfigure in the way I've thought about drawer space.
4: 3 years ago, I redid my house, and that, like, kitchen, the kitchen's important. The kitchen is great. I have a silverware drawer that is at least double the width of a normal silverware drawer. We all have too many spoons and spatulas, and you've got, you know, the two sizes of forks and two sizes of spoons, and you got, and there's not enough room, and you buy those dividers, and it's not a, I said, I want the biggest silverware drawer I could have. It is enormous. It's like it almost takes two hands to pull it out. But then you just, it's like, and you see access. But also pot drawers, having big drawers to put your pots.
8: Yes.
4: I've got those in my kitchen. I've never had that. We had a pot cabinet, and you'd have to get down and get in there to reach in the back to get the big soup pot. Now you just pull a drawer open, and it's right there.
8: Yes.
4: I can never go on the Lavender Lemons tour because I'll just tear up the kitchen again and redo it.
8: Well, that's a great testament to the inspiration that we have on the tour.
4: It's so wonderful. This is a premier community event. It invites guests to step inside six of the area's most stunning and uniquely designed kitchens, featuring a range of styles from modern to classic. How do you all decide whose kitchen makes the tour? Because I would assume that's probably the most difficult part of this entire event.
8: Yeah, it's a good question. We do want to be able to feature new ideas. We also want to be able to show the power of, as you mentioned, renovating within an existing space. And so it's a mix of kitchens that can tell different stories. And so, and not everyone wants to open up their home to the community.
4: Right.
8: So that's a part of the equation as well. And we're so grateful for those homeowners that are willing.
4: Do you repeat kitchens? Like, are there any kitchens in last year's tour that's on this year's tour?
8: We do not repeat kitchens. We do try to repeat a couple of themes, one having indoor and outdoor kitchens.
4: Mm-hmm.
8: We do also like to, most of the kitchens have either been or recently renovated or built in new construction.
4: Now, are the people the homes you're going into, are they all fans and supporters of the symphony, or do they just have beautiful kitchens and you found your way in?
8: Well, it may be a combination of both. And our hope is at the end of this experience, they will all be lovers of being engaged in the symphony.
4: I love it. Well, this is, as you said, the ninth year the tour serves as the major fundraiser for the Illinois Symphony Orchestra. Proceeds directly supporting the orchestra's performances and youth musical education here in Bloomington Normal. If somebody wants to get tickets, if they would like to attend the Lavender and Lemons, a tour of kitchens and more, happening Saturday, June 20th from 10 a.m. to 4 p.m., how do they get tickets?
8: Yeah, well, on a rainy, possibly rainy day today, you can go online, just illinoissymphony.org, and you can buy tickets there. 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
4: 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Paula, I appreciate you coming in. Thanks for coming to hang out. I hope you have a great event. I just love the idea of going into beautiful homes to look at kitchens, but it also makes me say, don't go, Scott, because you're going to, I want that pot filler over the stove. I want that pipe to come out and fill the pot so you don't have to carry the pot from the sink over to the stove. I want it, Paula.
8: Well, Scott, I brought a ticket for you.
4: Oh, boy. All right. 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It all benefits the Illinois Symphony Orchestra. 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
8: Thanks much.
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23: This is the OSF Medical Minute with mammography tech, Alyssa Yarger.
24: It can be an intimidating exam to have done, but the benefits far outweigh the risk. It's nowhere near as painful, just night and day difference from how it was before. A lot of our patients who do come back after they've delayed their exam for their pain levels come back, have had the imaging and go, oh my gosh, this is nothing like I remember it. This was so much better. If we catch something at the very earliest stages, like stage zero, treatment options on the back end improve significantly. There are less invasive options. You may not even necessarily need surgery. And in some cases, some of those patients don't even need chemo. You can see all the information on

0: WJBC and Beer Nuts present the Scott Miller Show hat. This is an embroidered baseball cap. On the front of it, the Beer Nuts logo and the Scott Miller Show logo. And on the back of the hat, my cartoon photo with the big mustache. This is not a contest prize. This hat is not for sale. The only way to get a Scott Miller hat is when I gift them randomly. Now, there is only one rule. You cannot ask for a hat. If you ask for one, you are restricted from receiving a hat. You are banned. You do not get a hat. WJBC, good morning. Who's this?
1: Good morning. This is your mom. I want a hat. I'm a down low.
0: Mom?
1: We won't tell anybody.
0: What is rule number one?
2: Don't ask for a hat.
0: No hat for her.
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0: 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I am your resident foodie at WJBC. 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
4: Your political insights from ABC News. Primary elections in several states. In Georgia, Rick Jackson won the Republican nomination for governor over the Trump-endorsed Lieutenant Governor Burt Jones. Jackson thanking supporters.
5: This campaign was never about me. It was always been about the people of Georgia, especially those who feel unheard by the powerful.
4: Jackson will face off against former Atlanta Mayor Keisha Lance Bottoms in November. But it was a good night for other Trump-endorsed candidates. Republican Representative Mike Collins defeating Derek Dooley to secure the Republican Senate nomination in Georgia.
6: Y'all know I am so proud to be standing here as your Republican nominee for the United States Senate.
4: Collins will now advance to face Democratic incumbent Senator John Ossoff. To Oklahoma, where Trump-endorsed Congressman Kevin Hern easily won the GOP nomination for U.S. Senate there, is favored to win in November. Democrats haven't won a Senate race in Oklahoma since 1990. Dave Packer, ABC News.
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8: Wednesday's forecast of potential severe weather is making its presence known already. The predicted severe storms are altering a big music festival coming to the Twin Cities. McLean County Emergency Management Agency is urging everyone who plans to travel to the Twin Cities for tailgate and tall boys Wednesday to change their plans. They say the severe weather will make being in tents and campers unsafe. They urge everyone to stay home and come later after the storms have passed. Once that has happened, the weather for the weekend is shaping up to be the best the event has seen in years.
9: The rest of the weekend's going to look great. The best weather we've actually had for a tailgates and tall boys event, at least in the past 3 years. There's probably going to be some rain on Sunday. That's a bit of a slower day typically anyway, but it's not supposed to be severe. There's not supposed to be lightning. So we're all going to get wet, but we can still enjoy the event.
8: 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In some news you can use now, the McLean County Health Department held a free car seat check event in Hayward. 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When checking a car seat, making sure it's installed correctly in your car is vital. If not, the risk of injury or even death in a crash rises. Now, you should also make sure the harness straps are correct with no more than one finger of room between the strap and the child.
10: Always check your manual because every car seat is different. Every vehicle is different. 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So that's why we're here today to make sure that it is in there properly.
8: If you missed Tuesday's event, you can call the McLean County Health Department and schedule a time to get yours checked. 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CIPROUD.com. In the Twin Cities, the Normal Town Council approved an amendment to build two apartment buildings on the west side of town. The buildings will be located on the northwest corner of Parkside Road and West Hovey Avenue. That's near the Unified District Office and Parkside Elementary. Each building will have 30 identical apartments and be on 72 acres of land. The town's director of planning and zoning says this is just the beginning for new housing in the area.
11: If you take a look at the plan for the overall 72 acres, you'd see a mixture of all types of residential housing, including single family, detached, and those would be located closer to the existing residences up towards College and Parkside. And then from there, as it radiates out to the south and west.
8: These buildings have been in the works since 2023. From our Capital Newsroom now, things aren't looking good for Bears fans, hoping to get the team a deal before the season begins. Today, the governor said he has no plans to call a special session this summer, meaning the Bears will have to wait until November to see if Illinois can beat Indiana's offer. The move comes after several GOP lawmakers introduced new bills to lure the team back to Illinois. The Bears announced earlier this month they were going ahead with plans to move to Hammond, Indiana. Some lawmakers believe there is still time to craft a deal good enough to get the team to stay. But today, Pritzker said lawmakers and the franchise weren't any closer to finding consensus on a deal. He says calling a session now would only waste time and taxpayer dollars.
12: You can't just call people together in a room and say, you know, go at it, because who knows how long that would take. What we need is for the Bears to focus on what it is that they want. And I think lots of people have gotten calls, including my administration and me. So they have thoughts, but they have not been clear about what is the bill that they need to, and how do they need to look.
8: While lawmakers in Illinois debate the best deal, officials in Hammond are picking locations for the team's new stadium. Officials say they have narrowed it down to three potential sites. Hammond Mayor Tom McDermott says he hopes to announce the final location within a few weeks. Looking around Illinois now, the Shedd Aquarium is beginning a new chapter in its global conservation efforts. The Shedd is one of the first aquariums to become an official member of the International Union for Conservation of Nature. The IUCN is a network of more than 1,600 organizations working together to reverse habitat and species loss, restore ecosystems, and improve human well-being. Shedd officials say protecting the planet requires partnership, and joining the network will maximize their global conservation impact. New at 5, the town of Minunk celebrated their new community solar farm Tuesday morning. It will generate over 9.8 megawatts of renewable energy, enough to power over 7,000 homes a year. The site features 16,000 solar panels across 42 acres. The farm was built over a former coal mine through the collaborated efforts of Turning Point Energy, NextAmp, and ComEd. Energy from the farm is available to Minunk residents as well as the public through subscriptions.
13: Anyone can subscribe, regardless of the status of your roof or if you own or rent. 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They can also lower their electricity bills by being subscribers.
8: The Minunk projects are certified and fully funded sites through the Illinois Shines program. The ISP is a state-administered solar funding campaign working to produce more green energy.
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17: 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I'm joined by WMBD-TV Chief Meteorologist, Mr. Chris Yates. Chris, good morning, sir.
18: Good morning.
17: Hey, really quick, I've got a bunch of questions for you here. We have been slammed with storms of the last 2 weeks or so. Everything that I'm seeing being reported makes it seem as if what's about to hit today is going to be even worse. What can you tell us? What's the latest?
18: We're expecting multiple rounds of storms to sweep across central Illinois throughout the day today. The first round's already starting to push in. It's been impacting areas west of the Illinois River, and we expect that to sweep through the area through about midday. These storms are going to pack a punch in terms of winds with the potential for widespread gusts over 75 miles per hour. Would not even rule out maybe a gust approaching 100 in one or two locations. There's also going to be a risk of tornadoes with this initial line. That tornado threat has increased a little bit with this morning line of storms. There'll also be a separate line of thunderstorms. We expect more storms to then develop on the tail end of this as we head into the afternoon, and those will be the ones that will be capable of producing long-track tornadoes.
17: All right. The National Weather Service is tracking this highly unique setup with two distinct rounds of storms today, one rolling through this morning, which is happening now, and a broader wave mid-afternoon. How does this morning round affect the severe potential for this afternoon?
18: It'll probably lower the risk for areas along Interstate 80 and up north of Highway 24. It's not going to completely erase it, but the severe threat's still going to be in place for anyone's further south. That would include Peoria, Bloomington, and then down towards the Springfield, Decatur, and Champaign areas.
17: So I've been seeing reports from meteorologists all over the state, and it seems as if Peoria, Bloomington, Champaign, and Lafayette, Indiana are getting mentioned by a lot of people. I have been very clear for the last day or two how severe this is. There have been conversations for years about the, quote, Bloomington bubble. People need to get that out of their mind today, don't they?
18: Yeah, I mean, I think that was disproven earlier this year with the several tornadoes that have moved through that area alone, just this year alone. So there's no bubble anywhere. More often than not, statistically speaking, you're not going to be impacted by the worst of a severe storm. But, you know, sometimes those storms eventually find their way to you. So it's just best to be weather aware, let these storms blow through, take the warning seriously when they are issued.
17: We hear that these cells are going to be racing across central Illinois, speeds of 50 to 60 miles per hour. With the system moving that fast, what does that do to these lead time on warnings? I mean, I'm looking at the WeatherTap radar right now. It's over Canton and Farmington and moving quickly. How much time do people actually have to get to their safe spaces today?
18: Usually if we had normal storm motions of about 30 miles per hour, you could probably cut your reaction time in half. So you're going to have less time to get to shelter. Now, the National Weather Service usually does a good job of getting ahead of that by issuing warnings sooner and for larger areas. So that's something that we can expect as we go through the afternoon.
17: We're on the phone with WMBD-TV Chief Meteorologist Chris Yates. Central Illinois has been absolutely battered by severe weather over the last couple of months, between seven tornadoes we just saw in McLean County and then the twisters that just hit last week. What do you say to people who might be experiencing storm fatigue and are attempting to possibly ignore the sirens today?
18: You got to get through it. So, look, just understand, a lot of you, most folks who listen to this, are not going to be directly impacted by the worst of these storms. But that said, they're going to be impacting our communities, and we just got to take the warning seriously. It gets exhausting. I get it. You're talking to somebody who's running on about 3 hours of sleep right now. So, it is very easy for us to just start to ignore it, but things will start to look better once we get through today.
17: After today's storms, what's the weekend going to look like? You know, we've got tailgate and tall boys this weekend. It may be a sloppy, muddy mess, but is weather going to calm down?
18: Yeah, things are looking good. Friday and Saturday in particular are looking pretty good. We'll have some rain and storms on Sunday, but so far severe weather is not expected.
17: Chris, before I let you go, I know you're about to go live on WMBD-TV's Facebook page. You'll go live on the air when needed with Nathan Kitchens and the crew. Can you let us know what happens during these storms? I've watched you live. We stream you live on WJBC's Facebook page to give everybody the most up-to-date information from you, a trained chief meteorologist. But what does it look like? What are you doing when we're watching you live? There are times where you're not talking. We hear you clicking a mouse. We hear people talking in the background. Can you give give us a peek behind the curtain. What happens during the moments that we're about to witness today for you as you try to keep us safe?
18: Yeah, so I've got about three or four monitors in front of me. I'm sitting in the streaming studio right now getting ready to go. I'm monitoring our communications with the National Weather Service, with our spotters in the field, and I'm looking at, and I'm also analyzing radar data all in real time. So while I'm quiet, I'm usually thinking and verifying reports, because we do get a lot of reports that get sent to us. But as you know, I can't just spout off every report that comes in. I got to be able to verify it. So I'm usually processing the information, making sure it's good to report, and then I'm reporting it out to the public.
17: All right. Can you break down a timeline for us? What's today going to look like? When are we going to see the most severe weather move in?
18: So we got the first round coming in now. Bloomington, that'll probably be there within hours. And then as we get into the afternoon round, we expect those to start to ramp up after 2 p.m. The threat should end area-wide no later than 8 or 9 o'clock.
17: All right. How long is this first round going to last?
18: It'll be quick in terms of the actual severe potential with it, with the leading edge, probably 20, 30 minutes. But the periods of showers and storms will be off and on through the remainder of the day.
17: And then how long will this evening's storm last, the severity?
18: That will be depending on the movement, and if you happen to get directly impacted, the afternoon round should be a little bit more scattered. So there will be some breaks in that line. So, but it'll be a quick moving. Again, those storms will be moving 50, 60 miles per hour.
17: Chris Yates, I'll let you go. I know you're very busy. The fact that you take time out to join us on the radio means the world to me. Thank you for all that you do.
18: My pleasure. Thank you.
17: There he goes. The WMBD-TV chief meteorologist, Chris Yates. Be weather aware today, ladies and gentlemen. Should severe weather hit, a.k.a. it's gonna hit, you can stay up to date on WJBC's Facebook page. We will be streaming Chris Yates live from his broadcast studio as he tracks these storms this morning. EAS alerts will air on WJBC to let you know that storms are here. Also, please know that tornado sirens in your community are to alert people outside to get inside. They are not to be heard in your house. 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
5: From ABC News Tech Trends. Google is going after thieves using Google's own AI to try to scam people. A China-based cybercrime network known as Outsider Enterprise allegedly used Google's Gemini AI to build kits. It then sold to crooks who used them to run attacks. The scams involved thousands of phony websites and millions of text messages trying to trick people. The buy now, pay later trend may be heading for video games. Several reports suggest Xbox may be ready to team up with some of the biggest players in the industry, PayPal and Klarna. It could allow users to spread the cost of consoles or even games themselves over several payments without paying any interest. And you can now take to the skies around the world for free. Google Earth has introduced a new flight simulator option. It's pretty bare bones. You basically control everything with the arrow keys on your keyboard, but it'll still let you fly over your house, your job, or just about anywhere on Earth. With Tech Trends, Sherry Preston, ABC News.
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17: 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I like to check in with the Salvation Army to find out what they're up to, maybe how we can help them. Joined in studio by Major Dan Leischer. Good morning, sir. How are you?
25: Hey, good morning.
17: It's not often I get Major Dan in here. Normally, Deborah's in here. I appreciate you taking time out of your day to join me.
25: Oh, yeah. It's a pleasure.
17: Well, you've got a big Juneteenth celebration coming up. Safe Harbor is hosting this Juneteenth celebration. Great example of how this community comes together to support the unsheltered. When is it happening? And give me the lowdown.
25: Well, it'll be it's scheduled for tomorrow, June 18th, from 11 a.m. to 2 p.m. And it's basically, it's sort of a lunch and learn kind of thing. We have some people who are going to be there, share some information, Chestnut Health Systems, McLean County Health Department, Prairie State Legal Services, Reentry Council, and a few others who will be joining. And there's be food and fun, and it's just a great time for folks, and especially for our residents and community folks to come out and learn some things and find out information and share together and celebrate Juneteenth.
17: All right, 208 North Street. It's outdoors. There is an indoor backup plan if it rains. I think we're good with rain. I think we're going to get it all today and the rest of the weekend until we get into Sunday. We should have just beautiful temperatures and sunny skies. So it's all going down tomorrow, 11 a.m. to 2 p.m. At the Salvation Army Safe Harbor, 208 North Oak Street. Everybody's invited within the sound of my voice?
25: Yeah, sure. Anyone can can drop in, that'd be great.
17: It's
25: have
17: a,
25: fun.
17: And is there a cost at all?
25: No, no cost.
17: All right, a lunch and learn opportunity, yep, access to service providers, supporting health, legal aid, and reentry services. Why was it important for the Salvation Army to put something like this together? I think it's absolutely great.
25: Well, a couple of years ago, a bunch of the residents, actually, of Safe Harbor at the time said we ought to do something to celebrate. And so we began working on bringing together some folks. And so this is the third year now. And it's kind of driven by our residents and of course, a significant holiday, especially for African-American folks. And we celebrate it right along. So it's awesome.
17: I love it. Well, hey, Deborah's been telling me about this great new thing you're doing this year in July. We're doing sort of a Christmas in July thing. You're looking for people that want to be a, quote, Santa in July to raise money for the entire month on a virtual kettle. But then at the end of the month, you're actually going to have all the Santas together, and it could be a Hawaiian shirt Santa. It could be the Grinch, I guess, if you wanted. It could be Santa, you know, a neon Santa, whatever you've got a Santa outfit. And it's just another way to raise some money because at Christmas time, we are all familiar with the red kettles, and some people are so bundled up that they're going in and out of the store and they don't want to take the time to stop to donate because it is cold. It might be snowing. Well, we got no excuse in July. The sun is shining. So I hear you have room for a few more Santas if somebody wants to get in on this, correct?
25: Yeah, we're looking for a few more. As you mentioned, we got a Grinch. We got a blue Santa, cycling Santa, martial arts Santa. We're looking for some clever ideas.
17: Yeah.
25: And it's just it's the commitment of raising the $1,000 online, you know, and shoot for that. But then the event is July 24th from 4:30 to 6:30 p.m. at Eastview Eastland Mall near the old Sears building.
17: Yeah.
25: And just a good time to celebrate and cap it off. And
17: so here's the thing that I was talking to Deborah about. That event that's going on July 24th from 4:30 to 6:30 p.m. at Eastland Mall, that's going to be where all the Santas will gather. And it's one last little push to raise a little bit more money. But if there is a business or an agency in town, you're allowing people to set a table up so that they can put out their pamphlets or have representatives there to share information about their business. So at the end of it all, it's going to be everybody gathering together as one to learn more about all of the organizations that are represented by each Santa. So if you're a real estate agent, you would want to get in on this. If you're an insurance agent, you would want to get in on this. If you are running an organization that you want more people to know about, a local bar, a local restaurant, if you could represent and be a, quote, Santa virtually all month and then just show up for one day and set up your table and advertise your business, seems like a great community event.
25: Yeah, we're really excited about this opportunity. It's something a little different. Came up from an advisory board member who said, hey, let's try this idea, and it started to fall into place, and so we're very excited about it. Something a little different, but an opportunity to raise some funds during the summer slump.
17: I love it. Well, there's room for more Santas if you'd like to become a Santa and raise some money for the Salvation Army. You can call Deborah, 309-829-9476. That's 309-829-9476. One more time, 309-829-9476. Major Dan, it's always good to see you. Thanks for coming by.
25: Absolutely. Thank you, Scott, very much.
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17: Taking a look at your WJBC forecast, a weather aware today. WMBD-TV meteorologist Nathan Kitchen says showers and storms, severe storms moving into the area in two rounds today. We are currently under a tornado watch. Stay weather aware. 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
9: From ABC News, I'm Brian Clark. President Trump is set to address reporters ahead of his departure from the G7 summit in France. He'll likely get questions about the contents of the agreement to end the war with Iran. He told reporters earlier,
10: it's a very strong deal. Nobody knows what it is, but it's very strong. And most people seem to be very happy.
9: Once it's signed, a key issue will be negotiating the long-term future of Iran's nuclear program. And the latest U.S. intelligence shows some doubt.
11: The U.S. and Iran are set to kickstart detailed nuclear negotiations on Friday. But officials say American intelligence agencies predict the Iranian regime will be unlikely to make the nuclear concessions the Trump administration expects to see. The president making it plain that military action is still on the table.
10: If I don't like it, if they don't behave, we'll go right back to dropping bombs right smack in the middle of their head.
11: Shannon Kingston, ABC News, the State Department.
9: Today, the president's pick for Federal Reserve Chair Kevin Warsh will speak after his first meeting as chair. The central bank expected to keep interest rates unchanged. The president says another of his nominees is on hold, and ABC's Rachel Scott says that's part of a broader tug of war with Congress.
12: The president says he will not approve FISA, a key national security tool that has already expired, until Republicans pass his sweeping voter ID law. And what's more, the president says he's also delaying the nomination of Jay Clayton to serve as the director of national intelligence until his other judicial nominees get through. Clayton was scheduled to start his confirmation hearings today.
9: But Republican Senator Tom Cotton says on social media that Clayton is a pending nominee, will proceed with his hearing. A convicted serial killer, Rex Huerman, will be sentenced today, says ABC's Phil Tate.
13: Huerman will face a judge for sentencing. He had admitted to murdering 8 women. Now today, inside of the courtroom, we also expect the families of the victims to be present.
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1: Warmer weather is finally here, and that means cookouts,
2: ball games,
1: and maybe enjoying some time on the water.
2: But it also means lots of heavy food, sweets, and maybe an extra adult beverage or two. 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
9: The first tropical storm of the Atlantic hurricane season may be born today.
7: For now, the National Hurricane Center is calling the low-pressure area skirting along the Texas coast potential tropical cyclone 1. If its maximum sustained winds reach 39 miles per hour, it will take the name Arthur. In preparation, the level of Lake Houston has been lowered by a foot.
14: We've also pre-staged some barricades at flood-prone locations, usually underpasses.
7: Houston's emergency manager Brian Mason says first responders are gearing up for possible high-water rescues. Jim Ryan, ABC News.
9: One of President Trump's projects to modify Washington, D.C. is having an issue. ABC's Mary Bruce says it's in the reflecting pool between the Lincoln Memorial and Washington Monument.
16: The president just spent $15 million in taxpayer money to paint the bottom of the pool, quote, American flag blue. But the water is now green, overrun with algae. Workers have been out spotted trying to clean it up. National Park Service workers dumping hydrogen peroxide into the water. In a statement, the White House says they are deploying, quote, high-tech nanobubble ozone technology to kill the algae and keep the water of the reflecting pool crystal clear.
9: A Russian artist critical of Vladimir Putin was shot and killed near his home in eastern Poland on Monday. Today, Poland's prime minister said everything points to it being a political murder, and that if that was the case, it would constitute state terrorism. Law enforcement still collecting evidence. I'm Brian Clark, ABC News.
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27: The Normal Town Council approved an amendment to build two apartment buildings on the west side of town. City officials want the apartments on the northwest corner of Parkside Road and West Hobby Avenue. Each building will have 30 identical apartments on 72 acres of land. And the predicted severe storms are altering a big music fest coming to the Twin Cities. The McLean County Emergency Management Agency is urging everyone who plans to travel for tailgate and tall boys today to change their plans. They urge everyone to stay home and come later after the storms have passed. And Governor J.B. Pritzker giving the green light for the state to spend nearly $56 billion next year. There will be a pause on the July 1st gas tax increase. A sales tax holiday on school essentials in August should also help cut down on costs. Republicans argue this budget ignores high-dollar issues for families like rising property tax bills. The bill is the largest in Illinois history. More news updates 24/7 on CIProud.com. 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
17: News.
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0: I'm meteorologist Nathan Kitchens with your local weather authority forecast. Today is a severe weather alert day. Showers and storms will increase this morning, especially along and north of I-74. And then our greatest chance for significant severe thunderstorms from 2 o'clock this afternoon through 8 o'clock tonight. Be weather aware. High temperature 78 degrees with breezy winds. Outside of storms could gust up to 40 miles an hour. But those storms will end tonight. We'll see mostly clear skies and a low around 60. For a full look at that forecast, head over to ciproud.com. For WMBD-TV, I'm meteorologist Nathan Kitchen. Stay safe.
17: 64 degrees right now at WJBC. The National Weather Service in Lincoln has issued a severe thunderstorm warning for Marshall County, Western Woodford County, Northeastern Fulton County, Stark County, Tazewell County, and Peoria County until 10 a.m. today. The majority of our listening audience is currently under a tornado watch. Tornado watch remains in effect until 3 p.m., for the majority, if not all, of our listening area. So please stay weather aware today. We've got a lot to talk about. Officer Brad Park from the Normal PD joins me in studio. Good morning, sir.
5: Good morning.
17: So we are facing a major double storm threat today. High winds, flash flooding risks during the afternoon commute. Can you walk us through what the Normal PD's protocol is when severe weather hits? How do patrol priorities shift when trees are coming down, when power grids are failing, when traffic signals go dark at major intersections?
5: Yeah, absolutely. So safety is our number one priority. Our officers get out and about kind of on the outskirts of town to maybe keep an eye on the incoming weather. But McLean County EMA and Normal Fire Department, they do a fantastic job in keeping up on what's going on with all of the news and the weather. So, you know, if a storm does roll through, our main goal, again, is safety. We're going to be out there responding to calls as needed. Obviously, there's certain calls that we can't tell them, hey, we're not going to respond to, but some of the lower priority calls, we'll make sure that we get officers out there eventually. But obviously, having officers available to respond to maybe a tree on a house or on a vehicle, or if we need to go help at an intersection that may be flooded to block some roads so that people don't get stuck, that's really our main priority.
17: So during an active severe weather event, dispatch lines, I would assume, can get overwhelmed. What's your message to the community about what warrants an emergency response from NPD versus things that should be routed to public works? And how can residents help keep the roads clear for emergency vehicles?
5: Yeah, really what we tell people is if it is a police emergency that you need a police response, a quick police response, then dial 911 or go to our dispatch center. If you have more of a question or something that you've seen, you can always contact the Normal Police Department's front desk at 309-454-9535, and then we can reroute that to the proper areas throughout the town. The town will be on high alert, all areas of the town, whether it's public works, parks and rec, you know, inspections, police, fire, obviously administration is going to be keeping an eye on things as well. So that's how we'll generally do that.
17: All right. I'm going to ask a few questions. You tell me if it's worth 911.
5: Okay.
17: Okay. A big, huge tree in my yard falls on my car. Do I call 911?
5: I would say if there's no power lines down, if there's nobody in the vehicle and there's no threat to human life or structurally that the house isn't going to fall over or anything like that, then probably not a 911 call at that time.
17: Okay. Let's say my street is flooding. Do I call 911?
5: 911 would not be the proper number to call on that. You can contact the front desk or you can call Public Works. We'll try to get an officer out there to get eyes on it to see how bad it is. It depends on where that street's going to be located. If it's a busy intersection or something, then we'll need to get some barricades up there or officers there to make sure that people don't drive through that.
17: What if I made the bad mistake of driving through a flooded street and my car stalls out in the middle of an intersection underwater? 911?
5: Underwater, definitely.
17: Yeah, if you're if it stalled your car out, you can't open the door.
5: Yeah, definitely. You can give us a call. You can call 911. We'll get fire out there and us as well to make sure that you're safe and get you to a safe place. Can't guarantee that we're going to get your car out of the water very quickly, but we can at least get you to a safe place.
17: What happens if somebody loses power and they are out of power for 2 days Do they call 911?
5: Unfortunately, 911 is not a call you would make on that. Not a whole lot we can do. We know through the last storm that the power companies had a lot of areas that were out without power, but they worked their fastest and their best to get power back on, and that's the main goal.
17: Tailgate and Tallboys is bringing thousands of music fans and campers into McLean County this weekend, right on the heels of today's storm. How closely is NPD coordinating with Emergency Management Office to handle traffic routing, and what happens if, you know, a sudden severe cell hits while there's thousands of people out in open festival grounds?
5: Yeah, the group that we put together for Tailgate and Tallboys, which we've done for several years with McLean County EMA, Tailgate and Tallboy organizers, Normal Fire Department, Normal Police Department, along with Bloomington Fire and Bloomington Police. We have a fantastic group of people that are going to keep an eye on things, make the right decisions. Obviously, safety is the highest priority when it comes to any type of outdoor festival. So keep an eye on Tailgate and Tallboys sites. Also, NFD has been doing a good job on their social media and updating people on, you know, issues that could be affecting travel, affecting camping, affecting places to be that are safe. So social media is probably your best bet for all that.
17: All right. What are the troublesome intersections over the course of your career? When we get a bad storm like we are experiencing, where are we losing traffic lights first? What intersections tend to flood first? Just so we can encourage people to stay away when you know it's probably going to be rough in this certain area that you may mention. People should just avoid them during these days.
5: Yeah, absolutely. Think about the lower street. So a couple areas, Buford, where it turns into Vernon, right at the underpass. The train underpass always gets a little bit of water there. They do have a pump station there. It's just a very bad area for that. Also, the area around kind of like the Normal Water Department and the pub too, right there at Linden and College and Linden and Mulberry, often gathers water. It's just how it's designed. So we tell people to kind of stay away from those busy intersections, because they are very busy intersections. As far as areas that we see for power outages, it just kind of depends. But obviously, you know, just as you would learn in your driving school, if you come up to a intersection that has a light and if the power's out, treat it as a four-way stop. Be very careful going through the intersection. Even if there's no flashing red light, if the power is completely out, you need to slow, drive with caution. You need to stop at that intersection, make sure the intersection is clear before you proceed.
17: All right. The town council recently greenlit a $50,000 purchase for a Flock drone as first responder system, which can beat police cruisers to an active scene 70% of the time. While that response speed sounds great for an active fire or a burglary, some critics immediately worry about Big Brother surveillance. Can you tell us exactly what triggers this drone to launch, and does it have the capability to just hover and monitor everyday residents?
5: So it does not have the capability to hover, or we would not have it be hovering and monitoring everyday residents. It's will have a policy for certain types of calls that it will be deployed. It'll go directly to the scene where the incident is taking place during the time of flight. It's going to be looking forward out towards the horizon. When it gets towards the scene at 0.1 miles, it's going to start lowering its camera down to the incident location where we want to keep eyes on the scene so we can get updated information to officers. And then directly after that, it's going to be, camera towards the horizon, heading back to the police department or wherever we deploy it from. It'll go back on its base and then download the information.
17: Can you give me a real life example of a time you would use this? Give me a real life example that could happen in Normal that you would launch this drone.
5: Yeah, absolutely. We could talk about it for a long time. So let's say we're talking about a burglary in progress.
17: Okay.
5: Let's say you are
17: 911. I call you. I go 911. Someone's breaking into my house right now. They say they've got a gun. What happens?
5: Immediately, we're going to know what location to go to, and before dispatch can even find the closest officers to send, that drone can be in the air, heading to that direction, be on scene quicker than the officers can.
17: Okay, the drone shows up. What is the drone seeing? Live camera, and they might see someone punching out a window or running out of a house?
5: Exactly. It could catch a suspect leaving the residence. It'll give our officers the direction of travel for that suspect, whether they're on foot, whether they got into a vehicle. At that time, we could then get maybe the description of the vehicle, the location of the vehicle, the direction of travel for the vehicle, so that we can make a traffic stop for those responding officers on the way there.
17: Can the drone, let's say the person runs out of the house and they're running down the street, does the drone follow the person running? If they get in a car and getaway car, does the drone follow that car?
5: Well, the drone operator can make that decision whether that's what they want to do and follow the vehicle and get the updated location for officers. But also with our Flock system, it's been a fantastic success for us with our ALPR cameras. So if we do have a vehicle description, color, make, model, anything like that, then we can maybe roll that into the ALPR system to see which way that vehicle is going, and to help us identify the suspect and obviously make an arrest.
17: You know, in my mind, I grew up watching the O.J. Simpson chase, but it was news cameras that were in helicopters going down the interstate following O.J. and the white Bronco. You've seen other crazy police chases in California. They love to put those on TV. Is that what's going to happen here? Like, it won't be on TV, but is that drone, it has the ability to follow someone that you think is a suspect before officers can get them or get you more information so the officers can find them? Is that the goal? Or is it just to get there to get information to you so you can arrive in a safer manner and protect yourself better? What's the overall goal of this machine?
5: Well, safety is the number one goal. It's safety for our officers, it's safety for the community. I don't expect drones, flying all around town chasing cars that are leaving. Luckily, we don't have that many incidents of vehicles, vehicle pursuits, anything of that nature. So we have to understand that the drone can really, it can go up high up in the air. And although you might in your mind think of like a drone flying right behind a car when it's taking off, if a drone is high enough in the air, it can cover a large area of what the camera can view. And if we can see that vehicle and watch it, maybe it's heading, northbound on Main Street. Now we notice it's heading westbound on Rab Road. We can put out that information to officers so that we can set up properly.
17: Who owns the video that this drone is taking? Let's say you go to a burglary in progress. It shows a person entering or exiting a home. It shows that they're driving a Honda Civic. Now you've got this video. Who owns that footage?
5: So normal PD does. That would be what we consider evidence. Just like our officers wear body cameras, that is part of evidence that we will keep in a secure cloud storage. And have officers able to view that if we need it. It could go to court, obviously. We'd have that for court purposes. But one thing we need to put out there and make sure that the public knows is we will have a transparency portal that people can go on and see the usage of the DFR program and when the drones were flown and the reason for it. Now, if it's going out for an accident scene just to give officers an updated idea, hey, we may need to close down this intersection, or it's best to travel in from the south instead of the north. If it's not of evidentiary purposes, it'll be deleted immediately after the incident is done. But anything of evidence that has value, it will be saved.
17: Who has the final say to say delete that?
5: So we'll have policies on that, but obviously the chief of police and his office has the authority to either delete a video if it's not needed as evidence, but also to share with stakeholders that would have a reason to request that video if needed.
17: So if someone in the general public feels

0: WJBC and Beer Nuts present the Scott Miller Show hat. This is an embroidered baseball cap. On the front of it, the Beer Nuts logo and the Scott Miller Show logo. And on the back of the hat, my cartoon photo with the big mustache. This is not a contest prize. This hat is not for sale. The only way to get a Scott Miller hat is when I gift them randomly. Now, there is only one rule. You cannot ask for a hat. If you ask for one, you are restricted from receiving a hat. You are banned. You do not get a hat. WJBC, good morning. Who's this?
1: Good morning. This is your mom. I want a hat. I'm a down low.
0: Mom?
1: We won't tell anybody.
0: What is rule number one?
2: Don't ask for a hat.
0: No hat for her.
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0: Hey, every Thursday, kick back and crack open something awesome with your friends at Fiala Brothers Brew Hall. 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They talk fresh new beers that they're brewing right here in Uptown Normal. What just hit the taps and all the good vibes happening there at Fiala Brothers. Whether you're a hophead hunting for the latest IPA, a stout lover, or just want to learn and try something tasty, this is your spot. Tune in at 5 p.m. right here on WJBC, Fiala Brothers Brewery and Beer Hall. It's Craft Beer Thursday here on WJBC. Listening area currently under a tornado watch that expires at 3 p.m. There is also a severe thunderstorm warning from the National Weather Service in Lincoln. Severe thunderstorm warning for Marshall County in central Illinois, western Woodford County, northeastern Fulton County, Stark County, Tazewell County, and Peoria County in central Illinois. Severe storms located along a line extending from near Laura to near Cuba, moving east at 55 miles per hour. Hazards include 70 mile per hour wind gusts, quarter-sized hail. Impact, hail damage to vehicles is expected. Expect considerable tree damage, wind damage, also likely to mobile homes, roofs, and outbuildings. So stay weather aware. Chris Yates is currently live on WJBC's Facebook page. EAS alerts will sound here when severe weather approaches. We'll take a break. News is on the way.
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6: ABC News, Wall Street Now. The Dow Jones built on Monday's gains yesterday to close at an all-time high. The industrials briefly rose above 52,000 for the first time during the day. The S&P and NASDAQ, meanwhile, gave up some of their gains from Monday. The Federal Reserve's Board of Governors wraps up its latest two-day meeting today, the first with Kevin Warsh as chair. President Trump has been pushing the Fed to drop interest rates, but economists say that given inflation, that's unlikely to happen today. Carvana, the company with its signature vehicle vending machines, is threatening to shake up the car buying market. It's expanding into new car sales, quietly purchasing seven franchises that sell Chrysler, Dodge, Jeep, and Ram vehicles. Yum! Brands has cooked up the sale of one of its biggest fast food chains, but one that's been a drag on its bottom line. It's selling off Pizza Hut for $2.7 billion to focus on its faster-growing Taco Bell and KFC brands. Jim Ryan, ABC News.
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8: Wednesday's forecast of potential severe weather is making its presence known already. The predicted severe storms are altering a big music festival coming to the Twin Cities. McLean County Emergency Management Agency is urging everyone who plans to travel to the Twin Cities for tailgate and tall boys Wednesday to change their plans. They say the severe weather will make being in tents and campers unsafe. They urge everyone to stay home and come later after the storms have passed. Once that has happened, the weather for the weekend is shaping up to be the best the event has seen in years.
9: The rest of the weekend's going to look great. The best weather we've actually had for a tailgates and tall boys event, at least in the past 3 years. There's probably going to be some rain on Sunday. That's a bit of a slower day typically anyway, but it's not supposed to be severe. There's not supposed to be lightning. So we're all going to get wet, but we can still enjoy the event.
8: Having a weather radio and another way to receive updates will help keep you and your family safe before the events this weekend. In some news you can use now, the McLean County Health Department held a free car seat check event in Hayward. The event allowed anyone to come and get a free car seat check in order to keep their children safe. When checking a car seat, making sure it's installed correctly in your car is vital. If not, the risk of injury or even death in a crash rises. Now, you should also make sure the harness straps are correct with no more than one finger of room between the strap and the child.
0: Always check your manual because every car seat is different. Every vehicle is different. So that's why a car seat check is so important as well, just because there's so many different car seats out there. Some of the bigger, fancier ones, you know, they're hard to get tight and secure in there. So that's why we're here today to make sure that it is in there properly.
8: If you missed Tuesday's event, you can call the McLean County Health Department and schedule a time to get yours checked. You can also attend any mobile health clinic event. That schedule can be found on our website. CIPROUD.com. In the Twin Cities, the Normal Town Council approved an amendment to build two apartment buildings on the west side of town. The buildings will be located on the northwest corner of Parkside Road and West Hovey Avenue. That's near the Unified District Office and Parkside Elementary. Each building will have 30 identical apartments and be on 72 acres of land. The town's director of planning and zoning says this is just the beginning for new housing in the area.
10: If you take a look at the plan for the overall 72 acres, you'd see a mixture of all types of residential housing, including single family, detached, and those would be located closer to the existing residences up towards College and Parkside. And then from there, as it radiates out to the south and west.
8: These buildings have been in the works since 2023. From our Capital Newsroom now, things aren't looking good for Bears fans, hoping to get the team a deal before the season begins. Today, the governor said he has no plans to call a special session this summer, meaning the Bears will have to wait until November to see if Illinois can beat Indiana's offer. The move comes after several GOP lawmakers introduced new bills to lure the team back to Illinois. The Bears announced earlier this month they were going ahead with plans to move to Hammond, Indiana. Some lawmakers believe there is still time to craft a deal good enough to get the team to stay. But today, Pritzker said lawmakers and the franchise weren't any closer to finding consensus on a deal. He says calling a session now would only waste time and taxpayer dollars.
11: You can't just call people together in a room and say, you know, go at it, because who knows how long that would take. What we need is for the Bears to focus on what it is that they want. And I think lots of people have gotten calls, including my administration and me. So they have thoughts, but they have not been clear about what is the bill that they need to and how do they need to look.
8: While lawmakers in Illinois debate the best deal, officials in Hammond are picking locations for the team's new stadium. Officials say they have narrowed it down to three potential sites. Hammond Mayor Tom McDermott says he hopes to announce the final location within a few weeks. Looking around Illinois now, the Shedd Aquarium is beginning a new chapter in its global conservation efforts. The Shedd is one of the first aquariums to become an official member of the International Union for Conservation of Nature. The IUCN is a network of more than 1,600 organizations working together to reverse habitat and species loss, restore ecosystems, and improve human well-being. Shedd officials say protecting the planet requires partnership, and joining the network will maximize their global conservation impact. New at 5, the town of Minunk celebrated their new community solar farm Tuesday morning. It will generate over 9.8 megawatts of renewable energy, enough to power over 7,000 homes a year. The site features 16,000 solar panels across 42 acres. The farm was built over a former coal mine through the collaborated efforts of Turning Point Energy, NextAmp, and ComEd. Energy from the farm is available to Minunk residents as well as the public through subscriptions.
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17: 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They're back at it again today at 1:15. The Cubbies fell to the Rockies 5-2. They'll meet again today at 7:05. The White Sox got their tuchus handed to them last night by the Yankees 12-2. Will they get redemption? We'll see at 6:05 today.
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19: I'm meteorologist Nathan Kitchens with your local weather authority forecast. Today is a severe weather alert day. Showers and storms will increase this morning, especially along and north of I-74. And then our greatest chance for significant severe thunderstorms from 2 o'clock this afternoon through 8 o'clock tonight. Be weather aware. High temperature 78 degrees with breezy winds. Outside of storms could gust up to 40 miles an hour. But those storms will end tonight. We'll see mostly clear skies and a low around 60. For a full look at that forecast, head over to ciproud.com. For WMBD-TV, I'm meteorologist Nathan Kitchen.
17: 64 degrees right now at WJBC. We are currently under a tornado watch. Please be weather aware today. Tornado watch remains in effect until 3 p.m. for the majority of our listening area. Portions of our listening area under a severe thunderstorm warning. Severe thunderstorm warning remains in effect until 10 a.m. today for Western Marshall, Western Woodford, Tazewell, and Central Peoria counties. Severe thunderstorms were located along a line extending from near Washburn to moving east about 60 miles per hour. Radar indicated hail damage to vehicles is expected. Wind damage to roofs, siding, and trees. Stay weather aware this morning. And today, make sure your phone's charged. 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Let's take a look at some numbers with agmarket.net. Good morning.
20: Well, good morning, Scott. Grain markets are mostly higher as we go through mid-morning trade. July corn up 4 cents a bushel at 418. December's up 4 cents at 446 and a half. July soybeans up 4 3/4, 11.34 3/4. November's are up 5.5 cents, 11.52. In July, wheat's up 9 3/4, 6.05 3/4. Livestock markets mostly higher. August cattle up 47, 249.67. August hogs up 75, 95, 80. Crude oil up $1.46 a barrel at 77.51. Gold's up $18 an ounce at 43.73. Silver's up 70 cents an ounce at 70.72. The dollar index up 15, 99.18. The Dow up 155. Bonds down 1, 113.05. Kirk Kimmel, agmarket.net.
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17: 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Good morning, sir.
22: Hey, good morning. And really quickly, I'm just going to say I'm rebuking all of this severe weather today. Yeah. So
17: you're going to have your hands full on the television today.
22: Yeah. Obviously, as our as the viewers know and the listeners, obviously we lost power last Thursday, lost it until Friday until 3 in the afternoon. And so obviously we are hoping that does not happen again.
17: Yeah.
22: So
17: guys were great, though. I mean, you pivoted and people started opening up their cell phones and streaming live to your Facebook pages and on your websites. I mean, you guys recovered quickly in the midst of, listen, television and radio stations and tornado sirens and communities are all open to getting knocked down, blown over, lost electricity. It happens to all of us. So
22: absolutely. The way I described it to people is it was like a scene out of a movie.
17: Yeah.
22: When, you know, we come back into the newsroom, we lose power at like 6:03, and all of a sudden I just see Chris coming in with a laptop and our digital team is getting out a phone to, you know, get them live. I mean, again, just cannot say enough good words about our team. And again, Chris called in this morning, I believe you said, correct?
17: Yeah, 8:30 this morning.
22: So, yeah, I mean, quick shout out to Chris and our weather team at WMBD. They do an unbelievable job and they're going to do another amazing job today. So just make sure, again, we've already been talking about it. Just make sure you have access to some sort of device to make sure you can catch everything that's going on.
17: Make sure your cell phone is charged. If you have a weather radio, make sure the batteries are in it and don't need to be changed. And you can stream WJBC's Facebook page. Chris Yates and Nathan Kitchens and the crew will be covering the storm step by step, inch by inch, and we'll let you know everywhere that it hits and what is happening with it. You need to stay weather aware today. I'd love to lighten the mood for a few moments.
22: We are.
17: We need to. All right. We're going to do News You Can't Use. Your job is to finish the headline. Exact answers only. You have to say that the man was caught with 200 pounds of baby back ribs. I will not accept the answer of the man was caught with meat. You have to be exact. For every correct answer you get, I'll buy you lunch. Are you ready?
22: I'm ready for another lunch.
17: I'm going to tell
22: you. Might not be able to cash that in today, but.
17: I had a story that I have taken out because I know you will know the answer to it, so I have removed it because it's actually a story that was covered by your station. So I've removed it. I had it in this morning, and then I was reviewing what you guys were reporting on. I go, nope, we ain't putting that one in.
22: There you go.
17: You ain't getting me.
22: All right.
17: All right, here we go. Thomas, what happened to Victor Rivas while he was fleeing police? And I will tell you, this took place in Louisiana, and Victor's 40 years old. What happened to Victor Rivas while he was fleeing police?
22: What happened to Victor Rivas?
17: Yeah, good old Victor.
22: While he was running away from the coppers.
17: Yep.
22: What happened to him?
17: Troopers received reports of reckless driving on Interstate 10 in Jefferson Parish, and he was in a Toyota Supra after it hit a concrete barrier and suffered a tire blowout.
22: Ooh.
17: So what happened to Victor Rivas while he was fleeing police?
22: What happened? I'm going to go with his car caught on fire.
17: Car caught on fire. No, he was attacked by an alligator. Yeah. He fled by jumping from an elevated Interstate 310 into swampland below. Police later spotted him walking on Highway 61, but he escaped again into a swampy area where an alligator attacked him, injuring his arms. Despite his wounds, he continued fleeing until police captured him using drone technology.
1: Alligator got him.
22: How about that?
17: All right, Thomas. Australian officials seize over 100,000 illegal what in a bust? Australian authorities confiscated more than 100,000 what in a bust? I'm going to help you. It's not drugs. It's not joints. It's not needles or syringes. There's no drugs.
22: You said this was in Australia.
17: Australian officials seize over 100,000 illegal what in a bust?
22: 100,000 illegal what? Man.
17: 100,000's a lot. I don't know if you know that.
22: That is a lot.
17: Yeah.
22: That's why I'm like, what on earth could it be?
17: Mm-hmm. Now, if you get this right, I'll buy you lunch.
22: What did they have that was illegal?
17: Where's your mind going? What route?
22: See, I'm thinking animals, but I feel like that's just too many.
17: Yeah.
22: It's maybe. It's too many.
17: Could be. Could not be.
22: You know what? Just for the sake of it, I'll say kangaroos.
17: Kangaroo! Cockroaches.
22: Oh!
17: Australian authorities confiscated more than 100,000 live cockroaches from a single breeder in the country's largest exotic invertebrate seizure. The illegal insects included Madagascar hissing cockroaches, both prohibited species in Australia.
2: Burn it all down.
17: Cockroaches.
22: So I guess I was on the right track, but I didn't think of a gross enough animal.
17: All right, Thomas.
1: Bug.
17: Judith Barrantes was arrested for striking a family member who tried to stop her from sending money to what fake celebrity? Judith Barrantes was arrested for hitting a family member who tried to stop her from sending money to what fake celebrity? Your job is to say a celebrity name. Good luck, but your job is to just say a celebrity name. What celebrity would she have wanted to stop a family member from trying to send money to? And of course, the celebrity's not really the celebrity. They were just chatting online with who they thought was a celebrity. It really wasn't the celebrity. What celebrity are we going with?
22: I'm going to go with Taylor Swift.
17: Taylor! Liam Neeson. Yep. Port St. Lucie, Florida. Judith Barrantes, 76, was arrested last Wednesday evening in Port St. Lucie for battery after striking a family member who tried stopping her from sending money to someone impersonating Liam Neeson. Police responded to a domestic disturbance at her home where relatives reported that she had been sending all of her money to someone claiming to be Liam Neeson. The victim, whose name was redacted, seized Barrantes' phone to prevent further contact with the fraudster. When Barrantes retrieved her device and resumed texting, she struck the victim in the head and the arm.
22: Wonderful.
17: Liam Neeson.
22: Come on, people.
17: Liam Neeson. All right, we got time for a quick one. Here we go.
22: Excellent.
17: A 62-year-old man was woken up by what at 12:30 a.m. on June 9th in Sarasota, Florida? 62-year-old man sleeping in bed. 12:30 hits. It's June 9th.
2: He's does the date have anything to do with anything?
17: No, it does not. It's just meant to confuse him.
22: He's just saying stuff.
17: Just to put more words in his head.
22: A bunch of gibberish.
17: Yeah, it's all gibberish. It's all gibberish except for, here, I'll make it simple. What woke a man up at 12:30 a.m.? Now remember, it's news you can't use and it's Florida.
22: What was it?
17: That's my question. What was it? Give it to me. He's trying, ladies and gentlemen.
2: Deep in thought. Like I'm trying.
17: I need an answer.
22: Florida, Florida, Florida, Florida. What was it? A flock of geese.
17: Flock of geese. No, Ford F-150. 54-year-old Sarasota man ran a stop sign at 12:30 a.m. on June 9th, driving his 2009 Ford F-150 completely through a home's exterior wall and into a 62-year-old resident's bedroom. The truck pinned the sleeping homeowner beneath it, but emergency crews successfully rescued him with non-incapacitating injuries. Ford F-150 would have been the correct answer. For news you can use, tune into WMBD-TV. Tonight, Thomas Garvick will be there.
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27: 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Disney is the parent company of ABC News.
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17: All right, stay weather aware today. We are all under a tornado watch at this time, the entire listening area. We've also got portions of the area under a severe thunderstorm warning until 10 a.m. today. Severe thunderstorm warning remains in effect until 10 a.m. for Western Marshall, Western Woodford, Tazewell, and Central Peoria counties. We also have severe thunderstorm warning has been issued for Menard County, Logan County, Northern Sangamon County, and Southeastern Mason County in Central Illinois. We'll have two rounds of severe storms today. Stay weather aware, charge your phone, find your safe space. These are fast moving storms. There will be two rounds today.
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17: Your WJBC forecast comes from WMBD-TV meteorologist Nathan Kitchens. Showers and storms today. Severe storms are likely. We are going to have two rounds. We are under watches and warnings. A tornado watch is in effect until 3 p.m. today for all of the listening area. Please stay weather aware. Severe thunderstorm warning is in place, as I stated moments ago. Severe thunderstorm warning remains in effect until 10 a.m. for Western Marshall, Western Woodford, Tazewell, and Central Peoria counties. That will most likely get extended. That tornado warning has just moved, and it has been now issued for Woodford County and Northern McLean County here in Central Illinois. Severe thunderstorms located along a line extending from near Benson to near Goodfield, moving east at 45 miles per hour, seeing 60 mile per hour wind gusts. Radar indicated that you should expect damage to roofs, siding, and trees. Severe thunderstorms will be near Monunk, Carlock, Congerville, Benson, and Secor around 10 a.m., El Paso around 10:05, Hudson around 10:10. Other locations in the path of these severe thunderstorms include Gridley, Lexington, and Chenoa. Stay weather aware today, ladies and gentlemen. You can go live to our WJBC Facebook page. Chris Yates is live on there right now from WMBD-TV, doing a play-by-play path of this storm. The National Weather Service in Lincoln has issued a severe thunderstorm warning for Menard County, Logan County, Northern Sangamon County, and Southeastern Mason County in Central Illinois. 60-mile-per-hour wind gusts, hail damage to vehicles is expected, wind damage to roofs, siding, and trees. 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
11: From ABC News, I'm Brian Clark. The U.S. and Iran are set to sign an agreement aimed at ending the war on Friday, right? Well, President Trump says maybe.
12: I've gone into deals that were 100% and they don't happen. I've gone into deals that there was no chance of getting them done and it happens and they happen easily. So you never know with deals, do you? But you're going to find out pretty soon. I think it'll be done. They want to sign.
1: He's at the G7 in France, and ABC's Karen Travers is there and says there's plenty of confusion about what's in the agreement.
2: The president has said that he doesn't want to see it publicly released until it's formally signed, and that is not scheduled to take place until Friday here in Switzerland. Remember, the president and the vice president signed this on Sunday digitally, but now the president also seems to be casting some doubts on whether the text that was signed digitally on Sunday is actually the final text.
1: A judge in New York said today Luigi Mangione is going to assert a psychiatric defense at a state murder trial in the killing of UnitedHealthcare CEO Brian Thompson. Mangione, if that succeeds, could be sent to a psychiatric facility instead of prison. Attorney and ABC legal analyst Brian Buckmeyer explains what this means for the trial.
3: The defense has to turn over all psychiatric information to the prosecution. They're going to have the ability to rebut that he had an extreme emotional disturbance at this time. It could, in a worst case scenario, delay the trial because the prosecution will say, hey, we need our own expert to evaluate this defense and see whether or not we can make arguments against it. If it doesn't delay the trial, it's going to add a whole other argument.
1: Americans are spending more. Retail sales in May were up by almost a full percentage point. Today, the Federal Reserve will announce its latest rate decision. It's expected to leave rates unchanged. The first announcement from new chair Kevin Warsh. Tropical Storm Arthur has formed in the Atlantic. It is the first named storm of the Atlantic hurricane season. You're listening to ABC News.
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1: Rex Huerman, the man who was convicted of committing a series of murders on Long Island, is set to be sentenced today. The hearing is ongoing right now. Families of the women Huerman killed are addressing the man. ABC's Aaron Katursky has more.
14: He was first identified as a suspect in 2022 thanks to his distinctive vehicle. And he was arrested the next year after his DNA was retrieved from pizza crust in the trash outside his office. Since then, the sheriff here told us that has been reading books about other murders and has corresponded with at least one other killer.
1: He admitted to killing 8 women. A private jet headed to Austin from Baja California crashed last night in Texas. One person was killed.
15: After reporting a mechanical issue, the crew of the 7-passenger jet diverted to Laredo but came down short of the airport and crashed onto a highway.
16: We can literally feel the heat from the fire.
15: Zyra Garza drove up on the scene.
16: I didn't know if that fire was going to make the aircraft explode.
18: Oh my God.
15: Her video shows first responders and civilians trying to douse the flames and rescuing people trapped inside the jet. Police say one person died and 5 were hospitalized. Jim Ryan, ABC News.
1: Parent company of Sam Adams says its Boston taproom ran out of its signature Boston Lager over the weekend because soccer fans from Scotland, in town for the World Cup, drank 4 times as much beers as usually sold. The company said they had to schedule an emergency delivery. I'm Brian Clark, ABC News.
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0: 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Gabrielle or Gabriel is in Los Angeles. What's up?
1: Hello, Dave. Hello, John. Long-time listener. I'm 27 years old. I'm going to be 28 in November. I just got a job as a buyer/planner. I'm making $65,000 a year. Before, I was making minimum wage, like $17 an hour. I have two children. I always hear you say before, I got a PhD in stupid when I was younger. I'm definitely trying to change my life around. I have about $60,000 in debt. I'm just trying to figure out how to navigate that. Both my children, I'm not with, you know, their mothers. So I'm having to pay, you know, about $1,100 a month in child support, which I have no problem with. I guess my issue right now is starting to make, you know, going from $17 an hour to $65. I know it's not life-changing, but for me, it is kind of a big deal.
0: That is a big deal. Congratulations.
1: Thank you so much. Thank you so much. And, you know, it opened my eyes to, you know, like, maybe I can have a future for a long time. I guess I was in my head that life was over, essentially. So I guess now I'm having a brighter outlook, you know, listening to you, hearing other people's stories. I feel like it's possible. I have an amazing girlfriend. She's going to graduate in a couple years with her SLP degree. So I just want to plan our life. I want to get rid of all the debt that I have. You know, I want to marry this woman. I want to provide a good future for my kids and for myself. My question is just, how do I attack it? Is it possible, you know, to even get a home one day and, you know, do all this? It just feels kind of suffocating right now because it's just me.
0: Sure. You're not suffocating. You're on a curve, man. You're excited. You got a thing called hope. It showed back up.
1: Yeah.
0: And so good for you.
1: I think that was.
0: Yeah. I'm proud of you.
1: At first, it was the whole.
0: Yeah. I see a really, really bright future for you. You're asking all the right questions with the right urgency and the right belief. Mm-hmm. So, yeah, you're in good shape. Yeah. I mean, as far as the money piece, sir, I would just tell you to follow the baby steps and we'll help you. Mm-hmm. I'll send you a copy of the book, Money Makeover, and make sure you read that. Go over that with your girlfriend. Mm-hmm. And, you know, mm-hmm. the first thing you do is get $1,000. And the second thing we're going to do is list these debts, smallest to largest. And here's the weird thing. When you start paying attention to the debt and you quit borrowing money, you can make that debt go away. It's just you weren't paying attention before.
1: Exactly. I think that's another thing is, like, I'm blessed. My girlfriend is also, she's better at saving than I am. She works a part-time job and still manages to save more than me. So I'm blessed in the aspect of having, I like to budget and do the numbers, and she likes to actually do it, you know? So I guess for me, though, like, I got into a... So I think we balance each other out well, so I'm lucky in that end.
0: Well, you don't balance each other out because you're not married, but you can coach each other. You can be cheerleaders for each other and cheer each other on until you're married someday.
2: Let me give you a huge warning, okay?
1: Mm-hmm. Yes, sir.
2: When I graduated college, I don't remember the exact number. I think I had $20,000 or something by myself in student loan debt. I got my first big fancy job. And I worked a bunch of extra, I was a coach and a teacher, and so I could coach extra sports and make even more money. And I ended that year double, if not 1.5x the amount of debt I started that year with. Because I finally got this job, I've been driving an old beat up car since high school, all the way through college. I didn't say no to myself ever. And the big trap you're going to have to be careful of is you finally have a paycheck. You don't want to catch up on all the spending you haven't done over the past few years. If you will hold tight for 24 months, you can change everything in your life.
0: Yeah. Just tear into this debt.
1: I feel that way, too. The only thing is, like, for example, I was of the same mindset. Before, I drove a 2005 Toyota Camry. It had, like, maybe 100. I got it for, like, $1,000 at an auction. It had maybe, like, 98,000 miles, so it was just preseason for the Camry.
2: Brand new,
1: exactly. So, but I did get into an accident a month into my new job. So a couple months ago, my car got totaled. So I you know, this is, I wasn't listening to you guys as heavily. This has been a couple of weeks where I've been every day at work just listening to you guys all day. But I had to get a, well, I got a car because I live, I work a bit far.
0: How much did you spend on this stupid car?
1: $17,000.
0: Okay. That's not as bad as I thought you were going to say.
1: Right. No.
0: So that's in your list of $60,000. Now, the first step of getting out of debt, honey, quit borrowing more money. So no more of that. You're done. You keep that car, that's fine, but you're going to have to now say beans and rice and beans, and the next time a little problem comes up, we don't solve it with debt. You suck it up, buttercup, and you push through. You got to lean into this now. Now's your time, and that's exactly what John's talking about. Totaling a $1,000 car does not constitute purchasing a $17,000 car. These things are not on the same page. This is your emotions got out of control. So when you total a $1,000 car, you buy another $1,000 car. That's what you normally do. But people don't. They do what you did, and that's a mistake. So, all right, hang on. Send your total money makeover book and get you one. Taj is in Baltimore. Hi, Taj. What's up?
3: Hey, thank you for taking my call.
0: Sure. How can we help?
3: I want advice on how I can continue going through the baby steps and kind of managing my money moving forward. So earlier this year, you know, my parents got divorced, and now I pretty much got to move out, and I have like a lot of credit card debt, and I have a lease vehicle, and between that and my vehicle and my car insurance, I just want to know the best ways that I can kind of prepare to pay rent, you know, toward the end of this year and kind of move forward.
0: How old are you?
3: I'm 24.
0: What do you make?
3: I make $56,000 a year.
0: And how much car did you take on?
3: Well, right now I'm in the lease.
0: I don't know. What's your stupid payment?
3: $500 a month. It's $500.
0: Good God. Okay. So let's talk about selling that lease or back, getting that lease and getting you a beater.
3: Right. So right now my current payoff amount is $19,000, and it's worth about $16,500.
0: Yeah.
3: And I was listening to your show recently, and I know that, you know, you could potentially go to a, you know, a credit, you know, like a creditor to get a loan to pay it off.
0: Mm-hmm.
3: I'm not sure how that would work, being as though like I'm upside down right now.
0: Well, you'd have to borrow $4,000 to pay the difference and sell the car. You got, because you're in the hole, you're upside down, and so you got a $4,000 personal loan. That's better than a $16,000 or $17,000 loan or whatever the thing is here. And we don't, you know, $19,000, and then get you a beater, and let's. You know, because you got to move out and stand on your own at 24 years old making $56,000 in Baltimore. You need to run those numbers. Go look at one-bedroom apartments or two-bedroom apartments with a roommate. How are we going to do this? And it's not going to be driving that car.

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0: 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Victoria is with us. She is in Seattle. Hi, Victoria. How are you?
1: Hi, Dave. Thank you for taking my call.
0: Sure. What's up?
1: Yes, I'm just a little bit overwhelmed. I'm basically getting over a divorce where I over

0: WJBC and Beer Nuts present the Scott Miller Show hat. This is an embroidered baseball cap. On the front of it, the Beer Nuts logo and the Scott Miller Show logo. And on the back of the hat, my cartoon photo with the big mustache. This is not a contest prize. This hat is not for sale. The only way to get a Scott Miller hat is when I gift them randomly. Now, there is only one rule. You cannot ask for a hat. If you ask for one, you are restricted from receiving a hat. You are banned. You do not get a hat. WJBC, good morning. Who's this?
1: Good morning. This is your mom. I want a hat. I'm a down low.
0: Mom?
1: We won't tell anybody.
0: What is rule number one?
2: Don't ask for a hat.
0: No hat for her.
3: Making it was just very sporadic income, my old job.
4: How long have you had the new job, this $56,000 job?
3: The $52,000 job, I started May 10.
4: Oh, just the other day. Okay.
3: Yeah, and right. Then...
4: Okay.
3: Yeah, so I've just been really struggling. Right. I haven't...
4: Well, yeah, there's a couple things. Obviously, a judgment is final in the state of Washington, where you are. And then they execute on the judgment, which gives them the ability to take a lien on any assets, including doing garnishment on your wages in your state. Okay? Usually that takes a while. When was the judgment final in small claims?
3: The small claims, we had already previously mediated, and it was agreed that we were going to be on a payment plan. But now, because... I have...
4: Because you didn't keep the agreement, now they're going to garnish you.
3: Now we're going back on the end of August.
4: Okay.
3: To have a hearing, and then... But the person's intention wants to garnish my wages, but of course we're going to have a hearing about it.
4: Well, what they want is their money.
3: I understand.
4: And for different reasons, you've not paid them their money.
3: Yes, I understand.
4: Okay. And so it's not... that their intent is to garnish you. Their intent is to try to get their money back. And you've never paid them in a year more than $1,000 because you lost job, you had a bad job, you finally got another job, and you made an agreement. On May 10th, you made the agreement? No, May 10th is when you started the job. I'm sorry. When did you make the mediation agreement? So they sit down waiting here for you.
3: A year ago.
4: Oh, so they've been sitting around waiting a year for you to keep your word on the mediation, and now they lost patience a year later, and they're going to come after you. That's fairly patient.
3: Okay.
4: If I was going after your throat, I would have come sooner.
3: Yeah.
4: Okay.
3: Well, and so that's why I'm thinking, should I just get the HELOC to just pay them?
4: Yeah.
3: I have no other.
4: Yeah. That's a great idea. Oh, better than that. Do you have an attorney, or you're working with this person's attorney, or what?
3: No, it's just pro se, just self.
4: Okay. But does he have or she have an attorney representing them?
3: No.
4: Okay, so both of you just went before Judge Judy and did this?
3: Yes.
4: Oh, crap. Okay. And I'm guessing that it's real tense between the two of you.
3: I mean, I can try again.
4: No, I'm guessing. Answer my question. Is it tense between the two of you?
3: Yes.
4: Yeah, I would think. Okay. Because here's what I would normally do, and I don't know that I don't think it'll work here, is I would ask their attorney what they would accept. If we just wrote them a check, if I go borrow the money on a HELOC and write them a check, what's the minimum amount they'll accept to settle this debt? If this was a bank, they'd take a quarter on the dollar. You could settle it for $3,000 or $4,000. But this is a pissed off individual, so you may not get any discount. Okay?
3: Mm-hmm.
4: But yeah, if you have the ability to go borrow the money on a HELOC and pay them, I would.
3: Okay.
4: They were there for you in your time of need. You owe them the money. You have the ability to pay them the money by doing the HELOC. I'd go get a HELOC.
3: Okay.
4: Because the other thing is, this is taking a lot of stress on you.

0: And when this person and this lawsuit and this mediation and all this garnishment is out of your life, you're going to sleep better. Would you agree?
1: Yeah.
2: Is there a possibility to go, is your credit in such shambles that you couldn't go down to a local bank, local credit union, and get a personal line of credit for 14 grand?
1: I don't know. I can try doing that, but like I have other, you know, the divorce just really put me in a big hole. So I still owe more than just the 14,000.
0: What else do you owe, Victoria?
1: I mean, I owe my credit card. I owe my old lawyer.
2: How much do you owe your old lawyer?
1: Like 3,000.
2: Because here's my fear. You're going to treat your HELOC just like you've treated this past friend and your past attorney, and you're going to end up losing your house.
1: No, I'm a single mom. I have, you know, I've been just trying to hold on, you know.
2: I got that, but if you take a HELOC out, what you're doing is you're putting your house on the block. That means you have to pay this off
0: as
2: fast as you can.
0: What's your home worth?
1: My home is worth, I'd say about $350.
0: And what do you owe?
1: And I own about $275.
0: Okay. And how much debt do you have? 14 and 3 to your lawyer, and how much on the credit card?
1: About 3.
0: Okay. And what other debt?
1: And then I have like a student loan.
0: How much?
2: How much is the student loan?
1: My student loan, I would say, is about
0: $15,000. Okay. All right. I want you to put the divorce in your rearview mirror. I want you to get your fight back. I want you to list these debts out. I want you to take 6 jobs and attack these debts and clean them up as fast as possible. So much has been happening to you, and now it's time for you to happen to things. No more victim. You're going to have to be a victor now. You're not a victim of the divorce. You're going to have to stand up and fight, girl, and fight your way through this, and you can do it.

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2: ABC News, I'm Brian Clark. Foreign policy by clown show is how Senate Minority Leader Chuck Schumer described the White House handling of a deal with Iran. No text has been released. There's a signing that's tentatively scheduled for Friday, but President Trump said today in France,
3: I've gone into deals that were 100% and they don't happen. I've gone into deals that there was no chance of getting them done, and it happens, and they happen easily. So you never know with deals, do you? But you're going to find out pretty soon. I think it'll be done. They want to sign.
2: And he said everyone is happy with the deal. Relatives of Rex Huerman's victims are condemning the confessed serial killer in a New York courtroom. Huerman is admitted to killing 8 women. He was sentenced to life in prison without parole. A judge presiding over Luigi Mangione's state murder trial in the killing of United Healthcare CEO says Mangione will assert a psychiatric defense. And Tropical Storm Arthur is formed near the Gulf Coast. Heavy rains and dangerous flash flood.
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0: 3223.

0: So if you have a pile of debt and no money, and life kicks you in the side of the head, now you got a real mess. And bouncing back is hard, emotionally, psychologically, John, financially. And if you have an emergency fund of $20,000 and no debt except your home, and you have get and life kicks you in the side of the head, you're emotionally in a different place to bounce back because you don't feel unsafe. You don't feel vulnerable, like I'm about to be homeless. My check is getting ready to be garnished. This divorce set me back. This illness in our family set us back. This job loss set us back. This name your tragedy. Name your poison. But it's coming. That thing is coming.
1: Every time.
0: And there's, being ready for it financially by being out of debt and having an emergency fund, you know, when there's an emergency, hello, it does help. It doesn't keep the problem from being there. It doesn't keep the, depending on the extent of the tragedy, the extent of the event, how bad it was. But even then, people recover at different speeds from a nasty divorce, a job loss that was devastating,
2: a death in the family.
0: A death in the family, a whatever. I mean, those are the three things that come to mind. But, you know, so, yeah, my husband died. My wife died. We lost a child. My company, I was making serious money, and they just walked in one day in corporate America, and they just cut my head off, just fired me. I didn't see it coming. And, or my husband of 23 years walked in and said he had a girlfriend, and we're done. And I haven't worked in the workplace in, 12 years, and so I don't know what I'm going to do now. And people recover from those things at different speeds, different resilience almost. John, what is the reason I'm setting all that up is I wanted to ask you on the air, what are the principles, if you're facing something like that, where you want to be, I think, is within a certain number of months, you want to have that tragedy. It still hurts. It's still betrayal. It's still whatever it is. But you want to have it in the rearview mirror and be looking forward. Other than, but sometimes when I take a call or we take a call here, they talk about that thing that happened in such fresh terms that you think it was 10 minutes ago and you find out later in the call it was 6 years ago.
2: Right.
0: And they're still living back there emotionally. What causes people to be able to move past the horrible thing that happens? Because it's horrible. It's trauma.
2: Yeah.
0: But how do you move past trauma and get it in your rearview mirror as fast as is healthy?
2: I like to think of it not in terms of getting past it as much as I'm just going to start taking action. If you lose a child, that will be with you forever. If your spouse walks in after 25 years and says, I got a girlfriend, that will embed itself in your nervous system. You'll be on guard for that for the rest of your life. My goal in that moment is I don't want to pass that on to my kids. But I get to decide, and this is honestly where a group of people, this is where a community, this is where a good group of friends, a good group of family members, even a therapist if you have to call somebody or a minister. This is where when you can't carry it on your own, people will walk alongside you and help carry the load. But I have to start taking the next right action. And what I'll find is after 2 months, after 4 months, after 6 months, this thing may still be on me, but I'm going to be stronger and I'm going to have moved down the road a little bit. It's when you just stop and it surrounds you like a fog and there's no one to help lift that fog. There's no one to shine a light in there and there's no action taken moving forward that you wake up 2 years, 3 years, 7 years, 20 years, and it's as though it just happened to you because you haven't taken that step to start moving towards a new thing.
0: And I don't know where this process happens in the brain, and I'd be interested to your take on this, but the Bible says out of the abundance of the heart, the mouth speaks. And so what I have noticed is the language that we use is an indicator as to whether we're taking action and moving forward or whether we're sitting in the acid.
2: That's right. Yeah.
0: Like, because the language acts like I'm still there, and it was 6 years ago.
2: Right.
0: The language sounds fresh, yeah. And the words you use. So do you consciously say, I'm going to choose different words, or do you just choose a different stance, a different posture, and the words then change?
2: Probably a little bit of both. I think it's a cocktail of genetics and life experience, et cetera. I think that's the beauty of a show like this, is what you've been doing for so long, is some people don't have people in their life to speak those words. Some people don't have wise counsel. Some people don't have a hand that can reach out and pick them up. And some people don't. I have a close friend of mine. When she was pregnant with her third kid, her husband just up and said, I'm out, left. And I remember saying a few years later, I don't know how you did that. How, you know, she was on welfare for a while. Now she's, this many years later, she's got a great career. She's crushing it. She's remarried. Her new husband's awesome. But I said, I don't know how you did that. And she said something that stuck with me. She said, I had to.
0: Mm-hmm.
2: And I think there is a gap between I have to, I got three mouths to feed, I've got to do something. And there's this gap, and culturally, that gap has gotten wider and wider. I don't have to, right? I can continue to stay complacent. I'm just not going to pay. I'm just not going to do this. I'm going to let these things go to collections, and I'll get this judgment against me. You'll pay the piper at some point. Someday you're going to have to, but our culture has allowed that there to be a bigger and bigger space, and it, what happens is you just end up basting in it.
0: A literal survival.
2: I have to.
0: We don't have literal survival anymore.
2: Yeah.
0: That we're struggling with. I mean, that's how I felt when we went bankrupt. That was a life-changing tragedy experience. I lost everything. I've got a brand-new baby, Rachel, a toddler, Denise, a marriage hanging on by a thread. And people are like, so how did you get up and go to work? I had to.
2: I have to. Especially back 40 years ago, you know, there wasn't a programs, there wasn't, like, I have to right this second.
0: There had to be money. There was a baby that wanted milk.
2: Right.
0: You know, there was a morning formula. There was diapers. There was an electricity that had been cut off and didn't need to be cut off again. I had to go
2: to
0: work.
2: Yeah.
0: That day.
2: Yeah.
0: I didn't file bankruptcy and then take a week off and mourn the tragedy that I'd been through for the last 2.5 years prior to that. PTSD, I didn't have time for. I couldn't spell it.
2: Well, and I think the bigger thing is, wherever you find yourself, most of us believe, and again, it's another cultural lie, it's the air we breathe, that in the right time or when things feel right, then I'm going to go. I need to get my confidence back, and then I'll go do X, Y, or Z. And the fallacy there is your body gains confidence through action. You begin to go look for...
0: You don't think your way into confidence.
2: You can't. You don't think your way into being well.
0: Confidence comes from competence.
2: From doing. You begin acting well, and your body starts to stand up taller, and you start to be able to breathe a little deeper. You don't sit in your house and say, I just want to... When I can breathe better, then I'll go. I'm going to download an app and start doing breathing exercises in my living room, because that's what I got to do right now, right? And you begin taking tiny, tiny, tiny actions, and... Man, you look up 6 months, 7 months later, some of those things will never be in your rearview mirror, but they're not going to be so suffocating. They'll be with you, but you'll be taking action and moving through it.
0: Now, there's always going to be a tender spot where that scar is.
2: Oh, yeah.
0: I mean, I was 28 years old, so that's almost 40 years ago. And I can hear someone's voice here on the air, and it takes my body back to there. I can feel it. My throat starts tightening up.
2: Oh, yeah.
0: I mean, I remember that.
2: And I talk to any number of parents who lost a child 10 years ago, 20 years ago. Within 30 seconds, they'll be in tears again. That will be with you. But I'm going to take the next right action. I actually like what our buddy Jocko says when talking about service members that were under his care that he lost. I got two lives to live now. I got three lives worth of laughter, three lives worth of adventure, three lives worth of giving and generosity to live now. But it's taking that responsibility and saying, I'm gonna head this way.
0: So the answer to the overall thing is action.
2: Is action.
0: Instead of paralysis.
2: Take action. And if you can't take action, get someone to reach out and pull your, like, take somebody's hand and let them pull you towards
0: into action.
2: That's right.

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0: Kenneth is in Richmond, Virginia. Hi, Kenneth. How are you?
1: Hey, good. How are you?
0: Better than I deserve. What's up?
1: Yes, sir. So I wanted to call and ask you guys about opinions on refinancing some medical school loans in order to pay them off quicker. Just recently graduated medical school, and I'll be starting a five-year residency here next month. I have about $100,000 in loans, and I would love to be able to pay them off within the next 5 years.
0: And what is your residency in? I didn't know. I didn't think residencies were 5 years.
1: It'll be an orthopedic surgery.
2: I was going to say, you're going to be a fancy pants, huh?
0: Good for you.
1: Yes.
2: There you go.
1: Thank you.
0: So what do you make during residency?
1: Sorry, what was that?
0: How much will you be making as a resident?
1: Oh, in residency, I'll be making about $68,000 to start, and I also have an additional about $15,000 from military disability compensation each year as well.
0: Thank you for your service. Are you married?
1: Thank you. No, sir.
0: Okay. Okay, so we're dealing with $85,000 income,
1: yes,
0: with $100,000 in debt, and so $20,000 a year does that in 5 years, right?
1: Yes, correct.
0: That should be doable. A single guy who can't do anything but work all the time, you haven't got time to spend
1: that's
0: money.
1: Correct. Yeah. Now, the trade-off to that is being able to contribute to my retirement as well.
0: No, hold off on that. No retirement till you get student loan cleared.
1: Okay.
0: Put 100% of any free money you can get your hands on the 100 grand. If you can get done in 3 years, that'd be great. That's 33 a year. You probably could do that.
1: Right.
0: If you could get done in 2 years, that'd be 50 a year, and you lived on beans and rice and lived like a college student.
1: Right.
0: That's a thought.
1: Yeah.
0: The more intense you are, the deeper you sacrifice, the faster you get out. That's how the math works.
1: Right.
0: And by the way, 100% of your doctor friends are going to think you've lost your dadgum mind.
1: Okay.
0: Because they're all stupid with money.
1: Yes, sir.
0: Musicians, doctors, and sports figures, bad with money, by and large. Okay? Stereotypically. Mm-hmm. Not all, but stereotypically. So,
1: right.
0: Yeah. Anyway, so don't listen to other people in the medical profession on what to do with money. It's a bad place to get advice. Get advice from them on orthopedics, but not on money.
2: How old are you?
1: 28, almost 29.
2: All right. Can I paint you a picture real quick? You at 34, you don't owe anybody any money. You're a board-certified orthopedic surgeon heading out into the world.
0: Making $600.
2: Making half a million dollars, and you get to keep 100% of it. Because you've got attendings that you've got supervisors who are still paying off their student loans, don't you?
1: Yeah.
2: Yes. Don't be one of them. Be 34 years old, making $500,000 to start before you end up buying your own practice a few years later, and keep 100% of your money based off decisions you decided to make at 29.
0: Yeah. So I would say sit down and map it out in detail, but 24 to 36 months, I'd be clear of this, and then we can talk about saving towards retirement and or saving towards anything else. And your military service is what's done this for you, where you're getting out with only 100. And now you're in a position to clear that because you've got some income from the military service and you've got a great residency, and obviously you're bright. So just apply a system to this, like you were prescribing this to a patient. You say, okay, either you do the physical therapy or you'll walk with a limp. You get your choice. So do the physical therapy, right? And that's what John and I are saying. Do the hard stuff now so that you can walk properly later.
2: And
0: find a metaphor that fits.
2: No pun intended for the orthopedic surgery.
0: It was pun totally intended.
2: But hey, I think that's the third call this hour, Dave. Whenever you get that first big paycheck, you cross that first big finish line, if you can hold tight, you set yourself up forever. And I I've lived it. I get it. You cross that finish line, and it's like crossing mile one of a marathon, and you just want to be so happy that you ran a good 1 mile time. You got to keep running. And, man, if I could tell anybody, whether you're just graduating from med school, head into residency, just like that caller in the very first call we took, that young man who is, man, been down on his luck. He got a job making 65, which for him is $1 million. If you can just hang tight and consider future you at 5 years down the road, 10 years down the road, man, you can set yourself up forever.
0: Yeah. So the deeper you can cut, Kenneth, and the less you can live on, make a game out of it, you know, and say, all right, I'm gonna set this up for 24 months, and it'll be like holding your breath for 24 months. And then you can excel after that. You can start retirement. You can start a lot of stuff. Build your emergency fund up. You can do, you know, do a lot of stuff once you're clear of that. But if you tinker around with these student loans, people, you end up keeping them like you think they're a pet. And you look up 15 years later, and your student loan needs a shave. I mean, it's ridiculous, you know? So it's there's a problem. Alvaro is with us in Kansas City. Hey, Alvaro, what's up?
3: Hey, what's going on, Dave? Hey, John. I'm grateful for this call, and just want to say thank you for answering.
0: Well, thank you. How can we help?
3: Yeah, so this is where I'm at. I make 160. My wife makes 90. So 250 gross.
0: Wow.
3: We live on about half our take home after taxes, tithe, and 401k.
0: Wow.
3: So we save about $6K a month.
0: Wow.
3: Our house is worth $350 with $119 left on the mortgage at a 3.5 APY. And my previous plan was, let's just throw all the cash, be completely paid off by October next year, and then save up about $120 in 2 years to move into a new house.
0: Mm-hmm.
3: What's happened since then is that one street over, someone got shot and killed, and about a year and a half prior to this, there's been other shootings. So it's
0: in a $400,000 neighborhood, they're shooting up and down the street in Kansas City?
3: Yeah, it's a busy road, and so it's not the neighbors, thankfully, but it's just people randomly walking at night.
0: That's strange. Okay, because this doesn't sound like it's in the hood or something.
3: No.
0: All right.
3: Yeah, so...
0: So you don't want to live in a shooting gallery, so you're going to move, okay?
3: Yep. But the plan was first, you know, paid off, completely save up again. But now what I'm doing is I'm just saving for that next down payment. And we wanted to keep this home as a rental long-term.
0: Well, not now. If you don't want to live there, why do you want to own it?
3: Right.
0: That's not an investment. I mean, you don't buy investments where the neighborhood's going down. They're shooting up and down the street. That's a great place to invest. No.
2: Yeah, the only thing holding you back, brother, is you have this fantasy that this was going to be a rental house.
0: Yeah.
2: If you can let that story go, you're free.
0: Sell it. Go buy you a house, pay that house off, and then save up some money and go buy you a rental in a neighborhood that they don't shoot down the street.
3: Okay, so do you still think I should wait and pay it off, pay down my mortgage?
0: I thought you were unsafe and you were going to leave.
2: Yeah, I put a sale sign in the yard this weekend.
3: Okay.
2: If that's what you want to do.
0: I mean, is it unsafe or not?
3: Yeah, so that's a weird thing. I feel like there's been these pockets of unsafety, but it generally feels safe.
2: Are you married?
3: Yep.
2: Does your wife want to move?
3: With a 1-year-old daughter. Eventually, yeah.
0: No, does she want to move because of this?
3: Yes.
0: Then okay. Move.
2: Move.
3: Okay.
2: Yeah.
0: Yeah.
2: I'm just telling you what I would do if I was in your situation.
0: Absolutely. I'd be out of there. But but for the same reasons that you're not going to live there, you don't keep it as an investment. I don't buy investments where they shoot down the street. It's not like, no, that's not going to go up in value. You're not going to get great return and great quality renters. What kind of renter are you going to get where they shoot down the street? The cokehead, man. I mean, that's no. Thank you.

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2: From ABC News, I'm Michelle Franzen. Details over the memo of understanding between the U.S. and Iran remain murky, with few details of the terms of the peace agreement coming out. President Trump at the G7 summit this week touting the deal to world leaders, saying it would be finalized Friday in Geneva. ABC's Karen Travers is there.
3: The president has said that he doesn't want to see it publicly released until it's formally signed, and that is not scheduled to take place until Friday here in Switzerland. Remember, the president and the vice president signed this on Sunday digitally, but now the president also seems to be casting some doubts on whether the text that was signed digitally on Sunday is actually the final text.
2: FBI officials say the investigation into that foiled drone attack at the White House's UFC event Sunday is ongoing. Five suspects have been charged. Authorities, though, say multiple suspects remain at large.
4: These defendants are facing a range of charges from conspiracy against the United States, conspiracy to injure and kill federal officers, as well as conspiracy to commit violence on White House grounds. None of them, as of yesterday, have entered pleas in any of their cases. We've reached out to their attorneys for comment and have not heard back from any of them
2: ABC's
4: yet.
2: Alex Mallon. In New York, a judge sentenced Gilgo Beach serial killer Rex Huerman to life in prison without the possibility of parole. That sentence in line with a plea deal the 62-year-old disgraced architect made with prosecutors in exchange for pleading guilty to the murders of eight women starting in the 1990s. The majority of women, sex workers, Huerman lured to the Long Beach Island area, killing them and dumping their bodies. Here's ABC's Aaron Katursky.
5: He was first identified as a suspect in 2022 thanks to his distinctive vehicle, and he was arrested the next year after his DNA was retrieved from pizza crust in the trash outside his office. Since then, the sheriff here told us Huerman has been reading books about other murders and has corresponded with at least one other killer.
2: You're listening to ABC News.
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2: Luigi Mangione in a New York courtroom today. The judge saying at the state trial, Mangione's attorneys plan to argue he was suffering an extreme emotional disturbance when he shot and killed UnitedHealthcare CEO Brian Thompson, allegedly. A historic drop in the infant mortality rate in the U.S.
10: Medical advances and public health campaigns get much of the credit for the drop in infant deaths. The CDC reported 5.4 deaths per 1,000 live births last year. As low as the number is, it's more than twice the rate of some other industrialized nations, including Italy, Japan, Spain, and Sweden.
2: ABC's Jim Ryan. A deadly private plane crash on a busy highway in Laredo, Texas last night. That jet heading to Austin from Mexico. Six people on board, one of them killed. ABC's Gio Benitez spoke with some good Samaritans who helped out.
11: We saw that there was actually movement inside the aircraft. That's when my husband jumped out of the car and went straight to help out.
12: Zaira Garza and her husband were driving home when they came upon the scene. He was one of those heroes.
11: I was scared for the people inside and for the people that was helping. I didn't know if that fire was going to make the aircraft explode.
2: The oldest bridge in Paris now transformed into an artificial cavern. French street artist J.R. using printed fabric and air to create a dark, immersive experience. 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

0: 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Jessica is in Austin, Texas. Hi, Jessica.
1: How are you?
0: Better than I deserve. What's up in your world?
1: Yeah, so I have been married to my husband 16 years now. We have four kids. I'm contemplating if we should divorce or not. We are completely drowning in debt. Our mortgage is in forbearance. He hasn't filed taxes in 3 years. It's just like snowball one thing after the next, right? Like $48,000 in debt. I don't know what to do.
0: What do you make?
1: I make about $30,000 a year. I work at a school.
0: What does he make?
1: Well, he's been out of work since December, and he told me he was leaving in March to go out of state to work with some friends, and he really hasn't sent me anything.
2: Is he still gone?
1: Yes, he's still gone.
2: So if behavior is a language, has he told you through his actions, I'm leaving you?
1: Yeah, I mean, in March, we went to our marriage counseling session. We'd been going for 6 years, and after about 5 minutes of me talking, he ended up leaving and told me he was done.
2: It sounds like he's followed through on that. He left you. He's left the house.
1: I agree, but then he flew home last week to see our kids for their birthdays and basically was like, I still love you. I don't want to get a divorce. But then he left again, and he's been gone for a week and a half now, and I've only heard from him once.
2: Yeah. I hate this for you. I think it's just, it sounds to me, just as a neutral third party guy, I'm just a dude on the radio, it seems really clear to me what's happened.
1: Right.
2: And being home for a couple of days or one day, seeing the kids, them being excited he got home, you seeing him kind of surprised. I can even go that with him that he liked the idea of that.
1: Right.
2: But his actions are not of a man who wants to be married and build a life with somebody. His actions are not of somebody who wants to be a present father.
0: Is he sending checks?
2: No, he didn't send any money.
1: No, he hasn't sent me.
2: Yes, I think it's metabolizing this awful, heartbreaking truth. He left you.
0: Do you have any idea what he makes?
2: Nothing, I don't
1: think. Well, right now he's not really making anything. He told me that he and some friends out of state wanted to start up their own company, and basically all the money that they've been making has been put back into the company. He said that he paid off a few bills in March. In May, but in reality, I paid like 90% of the bills in May, and I've paid at least a quarter of them for June, but I can't really afford to continue to pay anything else. Our mortgage is put into forbearance. We owe
0: $15,000. What's your home worth?
1: Well, it looks like we still owe $403,000. We bought it for $421,000. But
0: what's it worth
1: we
0: today?
1: Owe $15,000. The realtor came by and pretty much said because there's a ton of unfinished projects, he could probably sell it for $430,000. But he said if we get all the projects done,
0: so you basically get out of it even.
1: Yeah, but I, with having that realtor over, discovered that only his name is on the house.
0: I don't think that matters in Texas.
1: Yeah, I'm not sure.
2: I think you're going to be okay on that.
0: Yeah. And you've been married 16 years. I think you have marital rights to that house.
2: Yeah. And let's back up a little bit. This is not a person of integrity, your husband. He hadn't paid taxes in 3 years. I promise you he hasn't told you the truth about everything over the course of 16 years. Is that true?
1: Yes.
2: Okay, so I wouldn't believe him.
1: In therapy for 6 years.
2: Yeah, I wouldn't believe him if he suddenly started telling you he's got to reinvest all this money. Here's the truth. You'd have no idea where he is and what he's doing.
1: Exactly.
2: And so all you can deal with is you. The only person you can control right now is you. And I feel like you're attached to a weight that's pulling you underwater, and the weight occasionally says, I want to swim, but you're the one paying the price for that right now.
1: Yeah, I mean, we're completely trauma bonded. He got shot in 2022, and it completely shook our family.
2: I got that. But listen, be very careful. Be careful of what I would call therapy speak, internet speak, all that kind of stuff right now.
0: The bottom line is, your husband's not been home, and he's not sending any money home for a long time after he walked out of the marriage counselor's office and said, I'm done.
2: And you got four kids who are hungry.
0: That's real.
2: Yes.
1: Right.
0: That's not on TikTok. That's real.
2: That's real.
1: Right. Exactly. Right. Yeah.
2: And so the question before you is, forget the diagnostics, forget the trauma, but all that stuff. The question you got to ask yourself, and this is a hard one, what are you going to do now?
1: Well, that's what I'm calling you for. I can't afford to leave. I can barely afford to take care of me or the kids right now. I can barely afford gas to get myself to go to work right now.
0: You could live in a much cheaper place than that house.
1: Oh, I mean, I'm going to have to.
0: Yeah.
1: We owe $15,000 on it.
0: I know. And somebody's making the payments now, aren't they?
2: No, it's in forbearance.
0: No, forbearance is you make a payment and a half.
1: No, we haven't made any payment. We owe $15,000.
0: That's not forbearance. That's default.
2: Are you in foreclosure?
1: Well, no, the paperwork that I have, it says forbearance.
0: Okay, forbearance is when you're making your payment plus some to catch up on your back payments. You are not doing that.
1: Mm-mm.
0: You're not in forbearance. Okay.
1: Okay.
0: You're in default. How long has it been since y'all paid a payment?
1: March.
0: Okay. You're in default. You need to get this house on the market today. You're going to lose it.
1: Right.
0: And then you're going to get.
1: How do I do that when it's in his name? Because I had two realtors come over and they both told me that all the projects need to be done. And
0: you're not going to do the projects. You don't have any money and you don't have anybody to do the projects. So you need to put the house on the market, and you need to sell it now. And you need to call him and tell him that we're selling the house and that I'm having divorce papers filed on you.
2: That may be the only way you can get your name on there is through divorce settlement.
0: I'm not sure there's any money. I don't care. I don't know if you want your money and name on it.
1: Right.
0: It's not going to bring enough to cover the bills. And if it does, you know, we'll argue about it then. But
2: if she puts on the market and he says, I don't want to sell it from afar, can he do that if he's his only name on there?
0: That'll be up to her divorce attorney.
2: Right. Okay.
0: To convince him.
2: So, you may have to get a decree.
0: He has four children. And by the way, there's child support due. And probably alimony. I don't know if they do alimony in Texas or not, but I know they do child support. And so child support doesn't care if you want to reinvest back into your company.
2: Yeah.
0: The law doesn't care. It says you have four children that need to be fed. That's what it says. And since March, that ain't cool.
2: Yeah.
0: That ain't cool.
2: And Jessica, can we say that? I hate this for you, man. I hate this for you.
0: Yeah.
2: Golly.
0: Daddy needs to be feeding the babies. Time to do it, bud. So you don't get to go off and play with your friends in another land. It's not how this works. You made babies, you get to feed them. That's how a functioning society works. And we that are functioning will make you do that. And we should. So, yeah.
2: Jeez. I'm sorry, Jessica.
0: I'm sorry you're going through this. I think you're done, hon.

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the rich get rich and the poor get poorer. Most of the time when you hear someone say that, they're trying to make the point that they are stuck and that all the opportunity is gone and capitalism has ruined their life. But if you actually think about that saying, you could ask yourself, okay, if that's true, why is it true? The rich get richer because the rich keep doing the stuff that got them rich. Rich people stuff. Like live on less than you make. Stay out of debt. Be generous. Be in agreement with your spouse. This is what rich people do. That's how they got rich, and they keep doing rich people stuff, and it makes them richer. Poor people, there's two reasons people are poor. One is, in America, anyway, in the United States of America, where poor people are some of the richest people in the world. But in America, there's two reasons people are poor. One is they're being oppressed, and some jerk, some predator, is taking advantage of them and holding them down. That is real. That happens all the time. And, in other words, if you drive down the poor end of town, you'll see payday lenders, tote-the-note car lots, rent-to-own, pawn shops. You don't see those in the rich end of town because they wouldn't stay in business because rich people don't do that stuff. That's poor people stuff. That's people taking advantage of poor people, right? The other reason poor people are poor is when I was poor. Actually, I was not poor. I was just broke. Mike Todd said that there's a difference between being poor and being broke. Poor is a state of mind. Broke is

0: WJBC and Beer Nuts present the Scott Miller Show hat. This is an embroidered baseball cap. On the front of it, the Beer Nuts logo and the Scott Miller Show logo. And on the back of the hat, my cartoon photo with the big mustache. This is not a contest prize. This hat is not for sale. The only way to get a Scott Miller hat is when I gift them randomly. Now, there is only one rule. You cannot ask for a hat. If you ask for one, you are restricted from receiving a hat. You are banned. You do not get a hat. WJBC, good morning. Who's this?
1: Good morning. This is your mom. I want a hat. I'm a down low.
0: Mom?
1: We won't tell anybody.
0: What is rule number one?
2: Don't ask for a hat.
0: No hat for her.
3: And that I had to learn the hard way early on when I was younger, when I was investing.
4: How much do you have in your nest egg?
3: When I start with your, without the house, about $7.8
4: million. Way to go, stud! I'm so proud of you. Oh, man.
5: Yeah. Mike, I thought you were, after you set that up, I thought you were going to say you had about $30,000.
4: So what is that 7.8 in? Is that all in retirement accounts?
3: It's in 401k. It's in index funds and then some stocks and then a couple years of cash.
4: Okay. All right. Very cool.
5: When's the last time you did a cartwheel? Because if you haven't done one recently, you should start.
4: Way to go, man. How much of this did you inherit?
3: None.
4: Yeah, look at you. I'm so proud of you. Well done, sir. Well, you need to sit down with your financial advisor. I'm sure you have one. And ask them what the tax-efficient withdrawals are. The least efficient.
3: Right. That's my big question.
4: Yeah, the least efficient. How old are you?
3: 55.
4: Okay.
3: Yes, sir.
4: Well, you're not going to be able to touch your 401ks, as you know, until after 59 and a half, but you don't want to touch them anyway because everything you're withdrawing there is going to be ordinary income, as you know. And you've got, if you've got some index funds that have appreciated, your withdrawals on that will be at capital gains rate. So that's pretty tax efficient. You probably have some stocks that you could begin to liquidate that the gains would be at capital gains rate because you've held them more than a year. And so capital gains rate, what's your income?
3: About 350.
4: Yeah. If you break that, I believe it used to be 400. I think it may be 450 now. Then you get into a 20% capital gain instead of a 15. But talk to your tax advisor, your financial advisor. But I think you're going to liquidate the non-401k stuff first. And you're not going to liquidate anything. Okay. You're probably just going to take the income off of it, the growth.
3: Yeah, I just want what I need to live on monthly.
4: Now, how much have you got, say, in index funds?
3: I would say about $4 million.
4: Okay. And so, you know, the market is already up just under 10% for the year, index funds. Okay.
3: Right.
4: Which would be $400,000 so far this year, which is more than you need.
3: Right.
4: Okay. So you could live off of a portion of the income created from the index funds easily and have very minimal taxes on that. Now, having said that, I want you to also sit with your tax advisor and your financial advisor and begin a strategy to start moving some of the 401k money on a steady stream into Roth and pay taxes on it now.
3: Okay.
4: Because how much is in 401k again?
3: About $3 million.
4: Okay. So that's going to roughly, if it's in good mutual funds, it's going to double about every 7 years.
3: Right.
4: So when you're 62, that's $6 million. When you're 69, that's $12 million. And all of that is taxable at ordinary income.
3: Right.
4: And taxable to your kids at ordinary income. It sucks. Mm. And you've got required minimum distributions at 73, 72 and a half.
3: That's right.
4: Okay, RMDs.
3: Right.
4: So because of that, I'm 66, or getting ready to be. I have years ago moved everything into Roth and went ahead and paid taxes on it before it doubled. So all the doubling has zero taxes.
3: Yeah,
4: and the inheritance has zero taxes.
3: That's great. Okay.
4: Because Roth is inherited tax as well. So and I don't have RMDs.
3: Right.
4: Because it's in Roth. So I want you to begin.

0: and to move that $3 million at a steady pace and pay some taxes to do it to Roth, because before it doubles and triples and quadruples, I want it to be in tax-free growth, and all that doubling and quadrupling and so forth will be. Dadgum, son!
1: Okay, so if I'm Mike,
0: 7.8.
1: I think I would cash out stocks today and pay it all in one lump sum now if I could. Would that be dumb?
0: No, it would not be dumb. Depending on...
1: I guess the capital gains might kill me on the tax sale.
0: He's already making 400, so yeah, probably not be dumb. Because you're probably maxed out on taxes either way. Your RMDs are going to max you out on taxes. So, yeah.
1: That'd be one painful check to write.
0: These numbers are so big that it changes the equations. Yeah. Very cool. Whew. Yeah, I think you might be right, John. But I change everything to Roth instantaneously every time I get anything that's not Roth. And so I just go ahead and pay the taxes right then.
1: Yeah.
0: And so... There's a case to be made to move the whole $3 million this year to Roth.
1: And just bite that bullet. It's one ugly tax payment, and you'll never make one again. On that money.
0: Yeah, if you keep putting money in 401k, you got to change that to Roth as well and go with that. Your match is never in Roth, and so you got to convert it to Roth at the end of the year every year. That's what I do. But, yeah. Whew. Wow.
1: Well done, brother.

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2: Stroke is the fifth leading cause of death in the United States, and someone experiences a stroke every 40 seconds. 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Meeting on the fourth Tuesday of every month at the Medical Center, we're building a community where survivors and their loved ones can find education, encouragement, and a sense of belonging. 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I'm the stroke navigator with OSF St. Joseph Medical Center with your Medical Minute.
3: ABC News, I'm Michelle Franzen. At the G7 summit in France, President Trump signaling that the peace deal with Iran is pretty much done, except for a formal signing expected Friday in Geneva. The president, though, not disclosing many details, although he says Iran will not have a nuclear weapon.
4: And we'll be giving this out so you can read it and you can see. And it's a memorandum of understanding. If it doesn't get done in 60 days, it's all right. We go back to bombing.
3: Tom Cotton says the Senate Intelligence Committee hearing for Jay Clayton's nomination has now been postponed because, quote, the president has directed Jay Clayton not to appear at his confirmation hearing today. Earlier, President Trump indicated Clayton would not continue until his pick to replace Clayton as the U.S. attorney in New York, Jamie McDonald, is confirmed. Residents up and down the Gulf Coast states already dealing with flash flooding this week, now bracing for the first tropical storm of the season, and fire crews are battling multiple blazes along West Coast states, including in Washington State. This is ABC.
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1: Today's question comes from Sierra in Mississippi. Sierra writes, I've been engaged for 3 years, but after finding out last weekend that my fiance cheated on me, I called off the wedding. He had talked me into financing $8,000 wedding rings and now refused to help pay them off. The debt is in my name. Would it be smart to get another loan to pay off these rings if the current interest is really high? I have 4 kids to support, so every cent that comes into my account matters. I just want to move forward. How do I do it? Yeesh. Honestly, Sierra, here's what I would do. You did a big, hard, scary thing by saying I'm worth more getting married to somebody who's not going to cheat on me. So I'm not doing this.
0: Good for you.
1: Good. Yeah, exactly. Good for you.
0: Smart girl.
1: The next sentence, he talked me into financing our $8,000 wedding rings. I would stop right there, and I'd reframe this as I chose to finance our $8,000 wedding rings. Take full ownership of every action you took. And then that reframes this whole thing. I made a big decision that I'm worth more than this, and that big decision also came with a financial cost because I chose to finance expensive wedding rings. And I'm going to be in charge of dealing with what comes next. And I get, man, you got 4 kids. It's just brutal. It's brutal. But getting another loan to cover up another, you're just going to compound this issue. I would.
0: Number one, we're going to sell the rings.
1: Sell the rings and then pay the difference. That's what I would do.
0: Yeah, sell the rings and pay the difference as fast as you can.
1: Yeah.
0: Now, there's two other things I'd add to it. Number one, I don't know how long you've had the rings. We don't know that in this particular email. I'd buy that jewelry store, ask for the manager, the owner, if it's a local store, and tell them your story. And say, I have 4 children. The guy's a bum. He cheated on me. And you don't owe me anything, but would you help me? Would you get some credit, them back? Will you help me get out of this mess? Can I put them in here on consignment and get the most for them at a retail setting versus pawning them? You know, help me. And don't come in there acting like the jewelry store did something wrong. They didn't. They did what jewelry stores do. They sold you rings, and you financed them, and that's them. That's on you. But just ask the owner or the manager for some mercy. I think you'll find yourself a listening ear because they sell wedding rings, and they might sell you another one someday. And if they take care of you, guess who's going to hear about it? Everyone you know. You're going to say nice things about those people, and you would, and you should. That's thing number one. Thing number two is I don't know what all is going on here. But I'm pretty pissed at this guy right this second.
1: Mm-hmm.
0: And so I would, let's just pretend. I'm going to make something up, okay? She has 4 kids. These aren't a couple of 18-year-olds, okay? So I'm going to pretend he has some money.
1: Mm.
0: And he's a jerk and won't pay his part of the rings. I'm going to pretend that for a second. And so then I'm going to ask a family friend that's an attorney to contact him and let him know that we're going to sue him for breach of contract because he breached our marriage contract when he cheated on me, and the settlement is $8,000. I'm just going to mess with him just for the fun of it. I'm not really going to do it, but I'm actually going to make him think I'm going to do it just to have some fun here. But now, if he's a broke jerk and he's just out digging ditches or whatever, leave him alone. It's not worth the trouble. But I'm just going to pretend that he has a big old pile of money. He's driving a fancy car, and he don't want the hassle of Sierra being all up in his business. So between those two things, maybe we can add a little edge to this and get you out of these rings. Wow. One I go for mercy, the other one I go for the throat.
1: Go for blood.
0: Please, mercy. I'm going to kill you, by the way.
1: I want to harp on this line. I just want to move forward, but how do I do it?
0: That's good.
1: Take action.
0: That's good. Take action.
1: Take action.
0: Don't sit and look at the rings. Don't keep them in your house.
1: Quit.
0: Get rid of them.
1: Don't use his name in your house anymore.
0: And lay out a game plan. Yeah. And if you do this attorney thing, I'm half joking, I'm half not, but if you did something like that, make it real quick and it's over and it's in the rearview mirror. Just see if we can get him to write a check just for the fun of it. Because he actually morally, ethically does owe this back because he's the one that breached the contract. Actually, if you really want to be technical about it. So, I'm talking about the law. I'm talking about ethics.
1: Well, do you have a contract if you shake hands on engagement?
0: Not, but yeah.
1: it's not a contract. Worth a lot.
0: It is a contract. You made a promise. And based on that promise, there was a financial transaction.
1: Yeah.
0: And so there's damages. And I'm not an attorney. I'm just going to have some fun with it.
1: It just happened to be $8,000.
0: I'm going to make a legal case out of it, even if there's not one.
1: I would say move forward and
0: leave it alone.
1: Don't say his name again in your house. That means I'm going to own that I sign my name to.
0: Yeah. Quick as you can.
1: This financing.
0: Quick as you can, move on past this. Your heart's broken.
1: I do love the idea of going back and looking the jewel in the eye. They may tell you to leave. What's the worst case scenario? You're going to get back in your car in the same situation. You're not out anything. But man, it's worth. Ask for mercy. Cool.
0: Kirsten is in Orlando. Hi, Kirsten. How are you?
2: Hi, Gabe. I'm good. How are you guys?
0: Better than we deserve. What's up?
2: Okay, so I just have some little questions. Me and my husband opened up a company about 3 years ago now. It has flourished into something we never expected it to, kind of, just dreamed of it to. I just want to know if I'm doing the right thing by paying him what we need, because we do have credit card debt and stuff, car loans, excavator loans, that kind of things, house loan. So I'm just trying to figure out if I'm.
0: Yeah, because everybody has an excavator loan. What in the world?
2: I know.
0: I'm guessing you got in the dirt moving business, right?
2: We own a natural gas and propane company, so we install the gas lines for generators, cook stoves, water heaters.
0: So you bought a backhoe, an excavator. Yeah. Okay. What'd you pay for the excavator to dig a $400 ditch?
2: We paid about $37,000 for it. We financed
0: a lot of ditches.
2: Yes. We did it when we first opened up the company. Put these on the ground, you can dig them.
0: Oh, but you could rent one.
2: Yes, but it was we were spending about $10,000 a month renting one.
0: No, you weren't.
1: $10,000?
2: It was about $600 a day.
0: If you were spending $10,000 a month, why didn't you just pay cash in 3 months?
2: Because we didn't know what to do with the money.
0: But you still didn't know. Okay. So what is what's the profits on your propane tank business?
2: So profit was close to $100,000 last year.
0: Okay. And, that's what you paid taxes on. That was the profit.
2: Yes.
0: And that was before or after you paid your husband a salary for running the business?
2: After.
0: What does he get paid?
2: We pay him about $1,500 a week.
0: Okay. So another $72,000. So, your household income from this business would be $172,000.
2: Yes.
0: And how much debt do you have?
2: I have quite a bit. We were young and dumb. We had credit cards. This week alone, we paid about $6,500 just in credit card debt.
0: Mm-hmm.
2: Just from the cash savings we've had over the years, just stuffing it away. We still have a remaining amount.
0: I'll tell you what, hang on. I'm going to have to get the rest of the story because I got right down in the middle of it and I can't get to the end of it in 20 seconds.

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11: Kathy Son, it's an exciting line of shorts and super cool polos, but nothing like the name implies.
10: Cody, what do you think about Chubbies?
12: I have several pairs.
11: Of course, Dad would love to take a scuba class. Well, that's your line, isn't it?
10: Yes.
11: Oh, sorry.
10: When's the next class start?
11: July 11th.
10: What a great way to make your dad a scuba dad.
11: And where is that?
10: That's Wild Country, 203 South Linden, in Uptown Normal and the home of Midwest Diving Specialists.
11: Hey, Kathy saw on the head. Cheekies for women. What do you think?
10: Jeez, cheekies, chubbies, oi.
0: And last year they made $100,000 profit plus paid him $72,000. So I make $172,000 on the business to the household. And they've begun paying off debt, paid off some credit card debt, $72,000. So I make $172,000 on the business to the household. And they've begun paying off debt, paid off some credit card debt the other day. Now total, not counting your home, Kirsten, what kind of debt do you have and how much is it?
13: So we owe $57,000 on my car.
0: Mm-hmm.
13: We owe $26,932 on the excavator, mm-hmm. and about $7,000 left in credit card.
0: Okay. And why do we have a $60,000 car?
13: So my car's transmission was going out, and I've always dreamed of having like a bigger SUV because I'm a sports mom. So my husband bought me a 2024 Ford Expedition Max.
0: Okay. Okay. You need to say that sentence a different way. All right. We bought a car that was super expensive.
13: Yes, we did.
0: Not my husband bought me. You guys made this decision together.
13: That we did.
0: And I dreamed of putting myself into a nightmarish car debt. Okay? No, there's nothing in this that makes it okay. But you, no one forced you to do this. So anyway, and you paid off $6,500 out of savings. But if you've got $172 coming in, what did you guys used to make before you started this business?
13: He worked full-time. I've always been a stay-at-home mom. Our kids are 5 and 8.
0: What did you used to make before you started this business?
13: He made around about the same, between 60 to 70.
0: Well, no, now you make 172. So it's not the same.
13: Yes. Okay. If you pull from the business. That's one thing.
0: Of course
13: we
0: pull from the business. We're broke and we bought a car we can't afford. And we're in debt. Of course we're pulling from the business. So what you do, does the business have any debt that you failed to mention?
13: No.
0: Okay. So just the excavator. That's it. That was the only thing you bought for the business on debt.
13: Yes.
0: Okay. Good. Okay. So what I would do if I was in your situation is, the business is able to run off of cash flow and run the budget and able to buy the things it needs to buy, and it still nets you guys $172. So you're going to pay taxes on $172 because you got $72 set up as your income, and then you got $100 in profit. Both of those are taxable events in any given calendar year that occurs. So I'm going to bring most, if not all, of that home, and I'm going to pay off this debt this year, live on the $72 and be debt-free. If you're unwilling to do that for some reason, then you need to sell this stupid car.
13: Okay.
0: The car is not stupid. The debt on it was stupid. You bought a car that was completely outside the picture. And the next time the business needs a piece of equipment, it needs to save up out of profits and pay cash for the equipment.
13: Yes.
0: Okay. So the number of times I have seen people in the construction world buy equipment that they can't afford because they act like the rental fees are killing them. If the rental fees were literally $10,000 a month, that's $120,000 a year in rental fees. I don't believe you. I think your numbers are wrong. I'm positive your numbers are wrong. But it doesn't cost $10,000 a month to rent a backhoe from rental place because you don't need it every day, all day long. You need it for a few hours to dig the ditch, dig the hole, and then you drop it back off at Sunbelt or whoever you're renting it from. And that's what people in the construction business do all the time instead of buying $60,000 backhoes.
14: And even if it did, Dave, what is the hesitancy of a small business owner? Like, let's say, for instance, it was $10,000 a month, and they bought a $37,000 backhoe. Why wouldn't you, as a small business, we went into debt, bought this depreciating asset, we're going to hold off for 4 months and just, with the money we would have spent anyway, and just pay the sucker off.
0: In 4 months.
14: Yeah. I talk to small business owners all the time. What is that hesitancy to pull the money out of the business?
0: Yeah. I don't know. The idea that you have to pull it out because it's taxable. So it's technically out of the business. If it's an LLC or a sub S, which it should be, it's 100% taxable. And so it's out, even if it's sitting in the business account. Ramsey, my money here. If I make a profit here, just because I leave it in the Ramsey account doesn't help me. I still got to pay taxes on it.
14: Right.
0: The federal government still comes and takes a chunk of my butt. And so, I didn't really leave it in the business. It's just after taxes, there's some money still sitting here, but it can be sitting at home. It can be sitting here.
15: Right.
0: It doesn't matter. The only reason I would leave it sitting here is if I'm getting ready to spend it on something inside the business.
14: Or if you have a retained earnings account or something. But,
0: exactly.
14: But even there, like if my business has that kind of debt on it, it seems like I just pay it
0: off. You would clear it in 4 months at least, because if the rental fees were really $10,000, you should have been able to put $10,000 increased cash flow right on that thing and been done with it in 4 months.
14: Instantly, yeah.
0: Yeah. And you got to have that kind of discipline on these equipment purchase decisions, because they'll catch up with you. There's two things that kill small business startups like this, and they're doing great. Congratulations, Kirsten. I'm happy y'all are doing so good, and that's exactly what I'd do. I'd live on 72, I'd pull 100 out of there, and I'd be debt-free in a year. Simple as that. And the next time you get ready to buy a car, you pay for it or you don't buy it. Next time you get ready to buy equipment, you pay for it or you don't buy it. Just live your life that way, and you'll have a lot simpler, a lot cleaner life. Now, then back to the other thing. The things that kill small businesses is, the one thing that kills them is cash flow, because they don't keep up with their taxes, they don't keep their books, they don't do their quarterly estimates, and then they get in debt. It's the second thing. And both of those cause cash flow problems. Number one reason for small business failure is cash flow problems. Translation, tax problem, not paid, and debt problem. So 76% of the small businesses in America are carrying credit card debt on the business. They used a stupid MasterCard to do a business finance. Mm-hmm. I mean, this is insane.
14: At 30-something percent.
0: Yeah. Yeah. So, and then wonder why I have cash flow problems, okay? Now, she didn't do that, or they may have, but they just paid off the $6,000 the other day. But I don't know if that's business or personal. But so you got to stay out of debt. Then the second thing that kills small businesses is what's killing her. It grows so fast that you don't keep your accounting systems in place and your other processes and systems in place, they don't keep up. You're still running it in the mentality of out of my back pocket.
14: Mm.
0: And that's what causes people to leave $100,000 laying there, because they don't know what to do.
14: But the federal government doesn't care. They've taxed that 100 and that 72 the same.
0: Exactly.
14: They've got their piece of it. So exactly. If you want to keep a piece of it in that account or this in this account, they don't care.
0: Exactly.
14: It's y'all just choosing to carry debt at your house and leave that money there.
0: Exactly. Might as well take it at home, pay
14: Might
0: it off.
14: Might as well clear your debt.
0: Pay your taxes and clear it off. But so success is the second thing. Rapid success, hockey stick growth up and to the right, that crashes businesses because they don't get quality people on their team and they don't put systems and accounting systems and overall systems and processes in place that keep you from doing this. Something like retained earnings, something like keeping up with your taxes and all those kinds of things. You got to keep up with that, and because you're just making money so fast, mm-hmm. and you've never seen that kind of money. Your eyes are kind of wide. You're in the street going, whoa, don't hit me with a car, you know. And it's like, wow, I can't, how can I mess this up? We got a warehouse full of cash back here. We're just stacking Benjamins, right? But you can't out-earn bad processes right. and bad accounting. It'll catch up with you.
14: Well, and I've known some guys who got into construction who scratched and clawed for so long, and then when it hits, they can't say no to anything.
0: Yep.
14: Because they still live 5 years ago when they had to say yes to every job, and then they get way overextended.
0: Get over your skis.
14: Yeah.
0: Get over your skis big time. That's what happens. And so, yeah, you guys got to catch up with that. It sounds like you got a good business. It sounds like you're hard workers. It sounds like you're doing a good thing. But that's a couple of things. Don't be buying anything else unless you pay for it. Get this stuff paid off, and then get your systems caught up and really understand where you are with your taxes so that you don't get burnt.

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4: 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I'm Chris Black, along with Adam Abdallah, live from downtown Chicago, hanging out with you each and every day until 3 Eastern right here on Westwood One Sports. You can call or text the show at 310-840-4910. And how about this, Abdallah? We start up today's show with news in the NBA. This is going to go on for the next couple of weeks as free agency is about 13, 14 days away in the NBA. We have the NBA draft next week, next Tuesday, the NBA draft. So there's going to be some movement. Trades will be made, and then the players who are free agents will start to make their positioning, their moves, and where they're going to sign. And LeBron James is in the conversation because he is a free agent this summer. And here on the Black and Abdallah show, you know that this will not be a quick decision from LeBron James. So we go to LeBron James free agent watch.
5: Who is he?
6: LeBron James.
5: Will he build another super team?
7: Got to start with Superman. Man, I could have used him on the Cavs.
5: How many weeks will he stretch this?
8: Not two, not three, not four, not five.
5: LeBron Watch 2026 with Black and Abdallah.
9: The answer to the question everybody wants to know. LeBron, what's your decision?
10: And this fall, I'm going to take my talents to...
4: Oh, yes. He will milk it for everything it's worth. Because no one likes putting himself out there and getting the spotlight like LeBron James.
11: No, absolutely not. And I think that this is going to go on for a while because what's going to happen here is, yes, like he's going to hear the pitch from the Lakers if they want him back. And then he's going to hear a pitch from, let's say, the Warriors if they want him in their building. He's going to hear a pitch probably from the Cleveland Cavaliers if they want him to return home to Cleveland. And then I'm sure there's going to be some other teams that want the services of a LeBron James, and he's going to take his sweet time. This is not going to be a clock strikes midnight on free agency decision from LeBron James. I wish it would be. I hope it is. I hope for all of our sakes it is. I think that's a fine, fine piece of audio production.
4: Yes.
11: That's put together.
4: Shout out Raj.
11: Shout out to Raj. That is a great parts unknown. That is great. But the less we have to hear that and the less we have to talk about LeBron's decision and the less I have to think about that checkered shirt that he, because that's all I think of every time I hear, I think of the LeBron James decision is him dusting it off like an old wedding dress that is in the back of a closet somewhere and him putting it on to see if it still fits.
4: Is he keeping Jim Gray in there as well?
11: Well, yeah, it's in like carbonite.
4: He's in a little box.
11: Yeah.
4: Come on, buddy.
11: Dusts him off too.
4: He lets him out of the box. Time to get back to it.
11: Hey, my contract's up. It's time to make another decision.
4: Time to make the donuts. Let's go.
11: And so I do think that this is going to, he's going to stretch this out a little bit, but ultimately I think it comes down to like the three places that I named. It's going to be LA, it's going to be Golden State, or it's going to be Cleveland. And I think right now, from the reports that we're hearing, it's zeroed in on the Los Angeles Lakers.
4: Yeah, so here is the latest today. We go to the LeBron James Whisperer, Brian Windhorst. He was on ESPN Cleveland. He said LeBron is working on a deal to go back to the Lakers.
6: I think LeBron's intention is to play, and I think the focus right now is making a deal with the Lakers. You know, and right now he's allowed to negotiate with the Lakers, and I believe they are negotiating. I believe they're going back and forth. Free agency begins in 14 days, and in the next 14 days, I think he's going to try to make a deal with the Lakers.
4: So that's Brian Windhorst on ESPN Cleveland. So, you know, Windhorst has the best sources in regards to anything LeBron James, and he has for his entire career. Mm-hmm. So I believe what Windy is reporting there, that LeBron is actively discussing with the Lakers on a way to go back. Now, if you're Los Angeles and you're sitting here and you're looking at this offseason and you want to shape your team to chase a championship, like, yeah, you could bring LeBron James back. And what he and Luka Doncic were able to do with Austin Reeves for 1 month of last year's NBA season, they were essentially the third best team in the NBA for 1 month. The month of March, they were great. Mm-hmm. And then it all fell apart once Luka got hurt, Reeves got hurt. LeBron was the last man standing. He had to play a different role. He was good. That's not a knock on LeBron, but at this stage of his career, at age 41, having him be the third guy and kind of do all of everything for the team and not have to be the guy that's scoring and always facilitating, it actually was a good spot for LeBron James. It actually makes a lot of sense. And so you could pitch to me that this, basketball-wise, makes sense for both sides. Makes sense for LeBron James. Makes sense for the Los Angeles Lakers.
12: Do you think LeBron could handle that, though? Is my question to you then.
4: Yeah, thank you, Roy. We'll get to that in a second. The other side of what that is when we look at this conversation, do the Los Angeles Lakers want to deal with the drama of LeBron James moving forward? Because what it is off the court stuff, right? He got Bronny onto the team. Mm-hmm. Bronny wasn't an NBA player when they selected him in the second round and they were carrying him on the G League squad, but he only played in G League games that were at home because he didn't want to travel with the G League team and all the stuff that goes on behind the scenes. And then we know from last offseason and the reporting from ESPN, Ramona Shelburne and Brian Windhorst and all the great reporting that they did on the Los Angeles Lakers and LeBron being upset at the way that the Lakers kind of looked at Luka as the face of the team. And they are catering to Luka now because he is the face of the franchise for Los Angeles moving forward.
11: Yeah.
4: So I think there's a lot of layers to this. And I think for basketball's sake, you could tell me how it makes sense. But if you're the Los Angeles Lakers, is this the way you want to go another year of this before you're actually building around Luka for the future?
11: I don't think so, because I think when you look at what's going on with the West and the way the Lakers stack up in the West, and yeah, like you said, they had a month of great basketball, and then Luka got hurt, and that fell apart. But where do you stack up against the Spurs and the Thunder? Because that's how you have to look at this. If you bring LeBron back, where do you stack up against the Spurs and the Thunder? Where do you stack? Where does Minnesota fit into this? Where does the Nuggets? Where do the Nuggets fit into this? Where do the Rockets fit into this? Like, where do you stack up? Does bringing back LeBron make you contenders with the Thunder and with the Spurs right now? With Wemby, with another year in the league, with him getting finals experience now, with him getting Western Conference finals experience now, with that whole Spurs team with another year of experience under their belt. I don't think that you can have all of the drama that went on with the Lakers and the non-invitation to the wine dinner and all of that kind of stuff.
4: Exactly.
11: And then bring him back. Because to me, this play by LeBron to have him come back, and I don't know what the contract looks like. To me, that's a big factor here. Because the amount of money that LeBron is going to ask for is part of the play for the for him in his hierarchy of the Lakers. If he's asking for a bunch of money for a year, then is this a power play by him to say, I'm still the big dog and this is not Luka's team yet? Is he looking for third guy money? Is he looking for, I'm just here?
13: No, there's no chance.
11: Exactly.
13: There's no chance he's looking for that.
11: That's the point. The point is, wherever LeBron goes, unless it's the Warriors. To me, the Warriors are the one team where it's always going to be Steph Curry's team. It's always going to be Steph's team, no matter who's there. LeBron can go there, and the hierarchy will be Steph, LeBron, right? And then, you know, Butler's there and all that kind of stuff. That's fine. But if you want to go somewhere where it's known that you're not the guy, the Warriors are the one place. If you stick with the Lakers, there's going to be a power struggle between you and Luka, whether it's behind the scenes, whether it's on the court, whatever. There's always going to be that power struggle. And to me, it's in the best interest of the Lakers to rid themselves of that right now.
13: Yeah, and I think when you look at all of the options that LeBron has, I think basketball-wise, the best fit would be Los Angeles. I think that makes sense from his point of view. I think going back to Cleveland doesn't really make too much sense. I understand that people want to say he could go back home. He did that already. He's not going to live there. Like, what the hell are people talking about? LeBron is not moving back to Akron.
11: No,
13: that's not the case. He's going to live in Los Angeles after his playing career is over. So there is no going. Like, I don't think that makes any sense.
11: No, and we can't even play the Diddy song anymore, Coming Home. Like, it's just not.
13: Oh, all right.
11: We can't.
13: Okay.
11: What? We can't.
13: I mean, you could if you want.
11: I'm not playing that anymore.
13: I'm not. But that's all you if you would like to play that.
11: I'm just saying, the man is, we can't play those songs anymore. So
13: I think Cleveland doesn't make a lot of sense. Golden State, I do understand your point, and it has been reported that the Warriors are interested.
11: Mm-hmm.
13: I don't know if basketball-wise that makes the most sense. I think for them it would be helpful. I don't know if that's really the best fit for LeBron James. You know, Jimmy Butler off of injury, Steph Curry at the end of his career, Draymond podcasting, right? Like, I don't know if that necessarily takes Golden State from where they're at, a team that missed the playoffs, to, does that even get them into the top six?
11: Timu Charles Barkley?
13: Like, I don't think that's the case.
11: Yeah.
13: And when you look at the conference, I think you called it correctly. Thunder, Spurs, Nuggets. You know, the Lakers could be better than the Rockets next year, just like they were this season. And the Timberwolves, like all six of those teams, based on moves that they can make here in the offseason, could make a case that they could get to the finals next year. I don't think that's crazy. Like, from what we just saw, what just took place in the NBA Finals, a team that wasn't expected to win the championship just won the championship.
11: Yeah.
13: Now, I know once the playoffs got going, New Yorkers, don't come after me. Once the playoffs got going, you put together midway through the first round one of the most historic runs we've ever seen in the NBA playoffs.
11: Mm-hmm.
13: On way to a championship. You'll have your parade tomorrow. Congratulations.
11: Shout out.
13: Poor Elmo. Poor guy.
11: Can we get him on a float?
13: I think people at the parade are going to be ripping his head off.
11: No, get him on a
13: torturing
11: float.
13: Elmo.
11: We need an Elmo redemption tour.
13: He was a traitor.
11: Come on. We need an Elmo redemption tour.
13: He was
11: an
13: absolute traitor.
11: No, we need an Elmo redemption tour.
13: My point is, why couldn't the Lakers be that next year?
11: Well, I can make the same. Why couldn't the Timberwolves be that next year?
13: Yeah, but for a month of this season, the Lakers were as good as the Knicks or the Spurs, or the Thunder.
11: Because they don't have the bench. They don't have the depth.
13: Yeah,
11: they
13: but for one the month, depth. They were as good as those teams.
11: But they don't have the sustainability. They don't have the depth. They don't have the guys that can come in and you can make the adjustments that Mike Brown made. They don't have that. They don't have the, this guy is struggling, so I'm just going to be able to put in like a Jose Alvarado to put in for like a game, and he's going to play lights out for a night because someone else is struggling, because Bridges is struggling tonight, right?
13: Come on,
11: like,
13: that could be Marcus Smart. You could get a Marcus Smart game in the finals. Come on, why like, not, Abdallah?
11: I look at the conference and
13: what about what about little Bronny? You're telling me Alvarado. What about Bronny? What if Bronny in the finals giving you a game?
11: Like, if I had to pick a team in the Western Conference.
13: Making you and I eat our words that he can't play.
11: I would love that guy. Could you imagine the
13: Bronny final
11: game? You
13: want
11: to talk about an Elmo redemption tour. What about a Bronny making people eat their words? I look at a team like the Minnesota Timberwolves with like an Anthony Edwards who could be like the Jalen Brunson role. And could be like that guy. And yeah, why couldn't they be that team?
13: Oh, okay. But Luka has taken a team to the finals.
11: I understand.
13: He's
11: that.
13: Already there in Los Angeles.
11: Yeah, but they don't have. They're too top heavy.
13: Well, I would say this: if you're a Lakers fan and you're listening to the show, 310-840-4910, you can call or text us. I would concern myself in trying to keep Austin Reeves over re-signing LeBron James. Now, the New York Times reported earlier in the week that multiple front office sources around the league think that the Brooklyn Nets will offer Austin Reeves a 4-year, $178 million contract. So, I mean, there are going to be teams out there going after Austin Reeves as a max player.
11: Austin.
13: And so the Lakers, if you are on one side saying, like, we're talking to LeBron wants a max deal, you got to also concern yourself with the fact that Austin Reeves might leave in this offseason. If he leaves in this offseason, if you just have LeBron and Luka, is that good enough? I don't think it is.
11: How much money
13: is
11: that?
13: If I were the Lakers, I would rather build with Luka and Reeves and then use the money that you would have had LeBron on to fill in the depth pieces that you're talking about.
11: How much money was that for Reeves for the Nets?
13: $178 for 4 years.
11: Not enough to go play in Brooklyn.
13: Well, no, but the Nets aren't going to be the only team going after him.
11: No, I know that. I'd rather stay in LA for less money.
13: Yeah, okay, sure. That's not the point. The point is, if you're building your team, if you're the Lakers, wouldn't you prefer to build for the future instead of...
11: Yeah, that goes back to how we started this. It's time to move on. It's that the juice isn't worth the squeeze. Like, look, LeBron is great. LeBron, but if you take the name off. Take the name off the back of the jersey. Just look at the numbers. Oh, yeah. Look at the production.
13: He can still play.
11: Okay.
13: But he's great.
11: But do you need... But with the drama that comes with the player, is it worth it? Is it worth all of that? Is it worth the tension behind the scenes? Is it worth the stories that you know we're going to get? The in-depth piece that we're going to get from a Ramona Shelburne halfway through the season? Is you know that we're going to get from a Windhorse three quarters of the way through the season? You know there's going to be an all-star break piece. It's going to be a mile long on ESPN.com.
13: I mean, they got along in the season this year.
11: Yeah, and then we get a piece about a wine dinner that LeBron wasn't invited to because they had their location services. They're sharing their location services.
13: I will say
11: and he's like, why wasn't I invited?
13: The best story was the story that we talked about a couple weeks ago where he was mad that a game ball was given to J.J. Redick.
11: Yeah,
13: and like, not for him breaking the most games played or whatever, some stupid stat that he has. Because he has all of them because he's played forever. And LeBron stands, stop quoting to people the different records he has. Nobody cares. No one cares at all. The dude has played more games than anyone else. We get it.
11: All it
13: counting
11: took
13: stats.
11: 17 minutes for this to turn into an anti-LeBron rant.
13: I mean,
11: there
13: come on.
11: 17 minutes, 12,
13: LeBron
11: 17
13: lovers.
11: P.M. Eastern. You got
13: sloping
11: that, Raj?
13: The LeBron had, love. I mean, what are we doing?
11: If you had under 12, 18 p.m. Eastern, tickets have cashed.
13: Like, wait, no one cares.
14: This is usually
13: Jordan played like 13
14: role,
13: seasons.
11: There it is, Jordan. It's
13: Jordan
11: 12,
13: played 13 seasons.
11: 12, 18 Eastern. Go. If you had under 12, 19 Eastern, those tickets have cashed. Please cash.
13: Same. No
11: those
13: one cares.
11: Tickets.
13: All the counting stats. All right, that's your LeBron James free agent watch.
14: Yep. It was Abdallah. That's your role. That's your role. Who is he? Will he build another super team?
15: Gotta start with Superman. Man, I could have used him on the Cavs.
14: How many weeks will he stretch this?
8: Not two, not three, not four, not five.
14: LeBron Watch 2026 with Black and Abdallah.
9: The answer to the question everybody wants to know. LeBron, what's your decision?
10: In this fall, I'm going to take my talents to...
13: I'm just saying, it's, I mean, congratulations.
12: As a long-suffering Lakers fan.
11: All right,
13: Roy. All right, Roy, that's right, it. Roy, no more.
11: Lakers fan.
13: That's it. Hang up on yourself.
12: I really believe that if the Lakers fumble...
13: You can't start the convo with long-suffering Lakers.
12: Okay. I'll take that off.
13: No.
12: I'll take that off. But if the Lakers botch Austin Reeves, then I feel like there's gonna be some consequences, like for the Lakers organization, because they messed up with Alex Caruso too. And I think
13: are they gonna put a hit on Bronny?
11: Oh no!
13: Are they taking out Bronny? Wait, what's happening?
12: I feel like something's gonna happen. I'd much rather prefer to rebuild with Austin Reeves and Luka.
13: Yes.
12: I feel like that's the way they have to go. Like, LeBron, thank you for your service, but you are no longer needed.
13: There you go. There's Roy, long-suffering
16: from a
13: Laker
16: long-suffering
13: fan.
16: Lakers fan.
13: Yes. 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

0: WJBC and Beer Nuts present the Scott Miller Show hat. 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On the front of it, the Beer Nuts logo and the Scott Miller Show logo. And on the back of the hat, my cartoon photo with the big mustache. This is not a contest prize. This hat is not for sale. The only way to get a Scott Miller hat is when I gift them randomly. Now, there is only one rule. You cannot ask for a hat. 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You are banned. You do not get a hat. WJBC, good morning. Who's this?
1: Good morning. This is your mom. 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I'm a down low.
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1: We won't tell anybody.
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0: Well, Oliver Marmol, another good night at the ballpark. Your pitching staff, I know you wanted to try and get some guys some days off, but, man, you couldn't have asked for a better situation.
1: No, yesterday went really well. Both those guys in May and Palante did a really nice job. Our pen needed a rest. Both of them went deep into the game in order to allow that to happen. And you look at only using Stanek and O'Brien to close out that game. It was perfect.
0: And what about J.J. Weatherholt? Three hits, also reached base on a walk. You know, one of the things we talk about him offensively and what a good hitter he is, but, you know, when you think about it, he only has two errors this season. He really is settled in that second base position.
1: Yeah, and I'm not even worried about the errors. It's the balls he gets to, man. Mm-hmm. He's done a really nice job of ranging glove side and backhand and just playing really good defense, turning some good double plays with Mason. He's on the attack as far as just he's aggressive with his actions. So I love where he's at both offensively and defensively.
0: And while he has not played a lot of third base this year, Blaze Jordan has accounted for himself reasonably well in the short period we've seen him.
1: Yeah, he's made his plays, man, and he's working hard. I love the program that we have with him with Stubby. I think it'll do a couple things. One, he'll improve, but it'll also instill some confidence in him being over there and making plays.
0: While he hasn't thrown a runner out trying to steal, the throw that Herrera made last night to cut down that runner, that was a big play at that time of the game last night.
1: Yeah, it really was, man. Him being able to cut him down there once we had the overthrow to home was a big play. And he called a good game too, man. He worked really well with our guys, and he continues to just make improvements there.
0: What do you think the most improved part of his game from behind the plate is right now?
1: Just preparation, overall game plan, and being able to know what our guys do well, the opposition does well, doesn't do well, how to layer those on top of each other, and then how to kind of navigate a lineup multiple times through.
0: Are you going for the jugular today? A sweep against the San Diego team. They're limping just a little bit, but they still have some thump in that order. It just hasn't come around yet. How important is this one for you today, especially going on the road in Kansas City?
1: Yeah, no doubt. It's a day game. We took the first two. Our boys want to be in there again. We've got our full lineup out there, and we'll take our best shot.
0: All right, let's talk about your lineup.
1: Yeah, you got J.J. leading off playing second, her D.H. and Burleson at first, Walker in right, Newbar in left, Wynn at short, Crooks behind the plate, Blaze at third, and Churchy in center field.
0: All right, let's get a sweep and then on to Kansas City.
1: All right, let's do it.

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0: Park here at Busch Stadium in St. Louis, where the Cardinals are back home. They're taking on the San Diego Padres. We call this Inside the Ballpark with the voice of the Cardinals, John Rooney and Ricky Horton, and our special guest gentleman, the Hall of Fame manager, former Cardinal, former MVP. He's done everything in the business. He is Joe Torre, and it's always great to have you back in St. Louis.
1: Yeah, I've been fired in a few places. That's very true.
2: Part of it.
1: It's nice. It always feels like I'm coming home. Because St. Louis was a special place. Actually, when I got traded here from the Braves in 69, you're coming into a clubhouse where the team had just gone to the World Series. And, you know, I grew up. I matured here. And I really had to give a lot of credit, to the players who embraced me. Because, getting traded for Cepeda is not the easiest thing in the world.
0: Tell that story about how you and Bob Gibson encountered each other before the trade.
1: Oh, before the trade? 1965 All-Star Game, Minneapolis. And it was the second one I started, and it was hotter than the blazes up there. And we go back and forth. I had a home run. Actually, it was my only... I had two hits, I think, in All-Star play, and it was a home run I hit that day. And, we're leading. They tie it up. And now we score in the ninth inning. Bob Gibson comes in to pitch the ninth inning. Okay, and I caught the whole game, which was very unusual at that point in time. So Tony Oliva is the first hitter and goes strike one, strike two. And I'm debating with myself because I haven't said hello to Gibson all day. We were in the clubhouse together, but he never talked to players, even though he was on his All-Star, teammate. Unless you had the same name across the front of the uniform, he wasn't going to talk to you. So I'm debating 0-2 because I know where I want him to pitch up and in, and I just... Should I just try to signal it with my fingers, or should I go talk to him? And I said, I better go talk to him. I go out to the mound, and I said, just, Bob, throw this pitch up and in, not down and in. He's like, stared right through me. He didn't look at me. He stared through me.
2: We've seen that stare.
1: And, you sort of not being welcome in somebody's home. You turn around and go back behind the plate. And he threw the fastball down and in. He hits a double left center field and proceeds to get the next three guys out. And we win the game. And as luck would have it, we were the only two in the shower after the game. And I continued to tell him, nice job and all that. Never responded to me. Mm-hmm. Just the two of us, And, of course, he was the first one to welcome me when I got traded over here in 69, and that's when I started cursing him and telling him the whole story. I miss him. Yeah, and obviously we all do because he was very special.
2: Well, I know you've had a lot of people that you've been connected with over the years. There are a lot of different organizations, too, Joe, and we love seeing you. We love it when you're here. And have you ever had – my question for you is Have you ever sat and thought about the breadth of your baseball experience and considered how unusual it is that, not only a player and an all-star and a manager and a broadcaster, but you've also represented Major League Baseball? I mean, you've kind of had this very broad experience in baseball. That's pretty unusual.
1: I never had to work a day in my life, Ricky. Mm-hmm. And I always felt I was blessed because... when you think about it, as a teenager, my brother Frank was playing in the big leagues, mm-hmm. and what are the chances of two guys from the same family? Of course, not, knowing the Boyers and guys like that, but it's remarkable. And the thing that I can still say to this day at 85 years old, it still feels brand new to me. Mm. I like the connection. I appreciate Commissioner Manfred, allowing me to stay connected, mm-hmm. in some degree. And it really is wild. As I say, I tell people I never had to work a day in my life. And I still feel that way.
0: As we wind things down with Joe Torre, you had a lot of fun here in St. Louis. Some of your best years were as a Cardinal. Give me a couple of memories about the time you were spending in St. Louis and all the things that you were able to accomplish here.
1: Well, I remember my first game. We played against the Pittsburgh Pirates. I'll never forget that. I was nervous. I mean, the people, these fans here are something special. Because, you know, I was just traded for Cepeda. Cepeda helped them win a World Series. And I get introduced, and they give me the darndest, you know, ovation that I could have expected. And I had a tough opening day. Gibson was pitching, and it really struck me. You talk about the players trying to rally around you. I was playing first base, and Stargell hit a ball.
0: Uh-oh.
1: And it hit me three different places before it went in the right field.
2: Bruises everywhere.
1: And Gibby called timeout, called me over to the mound, and he said, when Stargell hits a ball that hard, don't get in front of him.
2: Now you tell me.
0: Thanks for the scouting report.
2: Good advice.
0: Well, Joe Torre, as always, it's great to have you in St. Louis. You're part of our wall here in our broadcast booth for a reason, because you're a class person and a Hall of Famer, and we are so happy to have you here. Best of luck with Safe at Home, and we always look forward to having you back.
1: Well, I learned a lot on how to act like a pro, and I'll always be grateful to the city of St. Louis for that.
2: Thanks, Joe.
0: He's Joe Torre, the Hall of Famer. That's Ricky Horton. He's John Rooney. He's the voice of the Cardinals. I'm Mike Claiborne, and we are inside the ballpark at Busch Stadium.
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0: Well, we finally have a chance to visit with Blaze Jordan, who's had a fun week in the big leagues. How much fun are you having so far?
1: Oh, it's been a blast so far. You know, I'm really just enjoying my time with these guys, and we got a really fun thing going right now, and you know, we're winning a lot of ball games, so it's been fun.
0: Fun for you last night, your first big league RBI at home. What was that like for you?
1: Oh, it was really special, you know, to hear Busch Stadium get loud after you get a big knock like that and able to put the team on the board. It was a really special moment.
0: And for you coming up, I mean, obviously it's a dream come true. Have you had a chance to step back and take a deep breath and inhale what's going on with you and your life at this point?
1: Yeah, I have. You know, the first couple of days were hectic, but, you know, I've kind of settled in now, and I've really just taken a step back and just realized, you know, I'm here, you know, and just in trying to take every bit of it in and enjoy every moment.
0: Tell people who haven't seen Blaze Jordan play, what's your favorite position? What do you like? I know you played first, you played third. Obviously, you can swing the bat, but what did you grow up playing?
1: Yeah, I grew up playing third, and I played first, too, when I was growing up. But I would say I mainly played third growing up, and, you know, it was just so I'm super comfortable at both spots. And all throughout the minor leagues, I played first and third. So, yeah, I mean, you know, I don't really have a favorite, but, you know, I'm super comfortable, and whatever gets me in the lineup, I'm happy with. So,
0: you're having a chance to work with Stubby Clapp. You also had a chance to work with Jose Oquendo, two guys who really know a little bit about the infield.
1: Oh, yeah, it's been special, you know, and I feel like I've made strides over these past couple months, even since spring training, and, you know, I'm just still trying to come in here, work each and every day, and, you know, just keep trusting the process, and, yeah, I know there's work to do, and, you know, I'm just going to keep doing it each and every day.
0: What's the best advice you got when you started to move toward the big leagues?
1: The best thing I got was just be yourself. You know, don't change who you are. They know who you are coming up, and that's the reason they called you up. So just be yourself and don't really change anything.
0: All right, well, keep being Blaze, keep hitting, and keep catching them.
1: Will do. Thank you.
2: 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Great to hear from Blaze Jordan. I'm Tom Ackerman at Cardinals Nation inside Ballpark Village. 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

0: Inside the clubhouse built by Window Nation, we're with Cardinals catcher Jimmy Crooks behind the plate today for Kyle Leahy. Let's talk first about a couple days ago, Dustin May. I mean, what an experience for both of you.
1: Yeah, no, definitely. Definitely cool experience and good to be a part of, for sure. He was awesome. Like I said, we started to get a good connection with each other, and then we just flowed throughout the game, and we stuck with our game plan all through nine.
0: What's Leahy like? Seems like a cool, pretty steady dude. Fit for the role?
1: Yeah, 100%. Leahy's awesome. Like I said, me and him are starting to get in that bond as well, and we're starting to trust each other. And like I said, we have a plan today. We're going to try to stick with it and then just go after him.
0: I don't think people realize sometimes the preparation it takes for you at the catcher position, for all of you at the catcher position, planning for each game. There's a lot that goes into it.
1: 100%. You know, each guy has to do their homework and what they like and don't like with looking at each individual hitter. And then throughout the series of what these guys are looking for. But it kind of helps us in a sense of what we need a plan of attack before the game starts. So it's definitely important for us to do our homework and then stick with our plan and don't go away from it.
0: How have things been for you at the plate? You were at DH yesterday. You've been behind the plate. How are things working
1: for you? No, they're doing great. Had some unfortunate luck in recent, but we're doing good. We're still hitting the ball hard. Taking my walks when I need to take my walks, but nothing too much. I just keep my approach, hit the ball hard, and they'll start falling.
0: And then when you're not paying attention to this club, I know you have your eyes on the Sooners.
1: Yes, I do. They're doing awesome. You know, they're, what, two or three games away from winning the whole damn thing. So it's definitely cool to see. They need to finish off what our 22 team didn't finish off, so it'd be cool to see.
0: Good luck to them. Good luck to you, and thanks for joining us.
1: Yes, sir. I appreciate it. Thanks for having me.
0: Jimmy Crooks with us inside the clubhouse built by Window Nation. We'll be back in just a moment for a final word before first pitch. 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

0: Busch Stadium, downtown St. Louis. A warm day as the Cardinals take on the Padres. Final game of this three-game set. The Cardinals go for the sweep this afternoon. Tom Ackerman with you. Two things to note. It is hot and it is windy. There are wind gusts that later today will be blowing up to 42 miles per hour. And that is when rainy conditions come in, but not till tonight. We're not expecting anything until this evening, so we're good to go for this game today between the Cardinals and the Padres on a warm, windy, humid summer day here in St. Louis, Missouri. The Cardinals are going for the sweep. They'll be taking on this Padres team that has lacked offensive punch, certainly has one of the better bullpens in the National League. The Cardinals have some punch waiting, however, on their side down in Memphis. Did you see what happened last night with the Memphis Redbirds' Joshua Baez? Let's take a listen.
1: It's Norfolk.
2: This one bolted deep down the left field line, and that bolt is gone. It's a laser beam off the bat of Joshua Baez. This one hit in the air pretty well deep to right center field. On the run is Lara. He won't get there because it's gone. It's a two home run game for Joshua Baez.
1: He's in here tonight.
2: This one powered deep down the left field line. It's a three home run ball game. Joshua Baez does it again, and the Redbirds go back-to-back in this fifth. Three's up for number 27. High fly ball toward left. At the wall. Admire the shot. It's a four-homer game for Joshua Baez. This one touched the moon. Hits Mars and ricochets back down. The meteoric rise of Joshua Baez has hit another stratosphere at AutoZone Park.
0: What an incredible moment for the Cardinals' top slugging prospect, Joshua Baez. Now, I could tell you all day about the historical moment that it was. Four home runs in a game. It rarely happens. It's happened 16 times in all of the minor leagues since 2005. And the Cardinals rarely see it happen. We saw it up at the major league level with Mark Whitten. On and on it goes. We talk about Baez. But I know the question that you want and the question that you want answered. And that is, when are we going to see Baez? Well, earlier, in case you missed it, on our flagship station KMOX, Cardinals President of Baseball Operations Chaim Bloom addressed that here at Busch Stadium.
3: That was fun to follow in real time last night. He hit another one. And then, you know, after the fourth at bat, when he didn't get it, you're like, all right, it's a pretty good night. And then he hits the fourth, gets one more at bat and does it. That was pretty cool. As much as possible with these things, you try to take all the inputs, consider everything. Obviously, opportunity up here matters too, but also doing right by a player that has a chance to be a core piece. And you just try to, you know, make the right baseball decisions. It's simple as that.
0: And that's exactly what they're trying to do, is do the right thing here with Baez. Make sure that they continue to work with all the things that you don't see. And when they feel like the opportunity is there for him, when they feel like he is fully ready to make the jump to this level, you can bet that Joshua Baez is going to be an impact player at this level. They want it, as Chaim said, to be that way for a long, long time. It's exciting, nonetheless, what Baez has been able to do. And four home runs last night for the Memphis Redbirds. They won the game, by the way, 12-5. Over Nashville. With a victory today, the Cardinals will move 10 games over 500 for the first time since the 2022 club did it. And by the way, that 22 club won the National League Central. Cardinals have won 9 of their last 12, and they've blistered teams 73-43 in that span. But this is the fourth attempt now for the Cardinals to try to get to 10 games over 500. They've done this three different times and have come up short three times. So we'll see if they can do it. Sweep the Padres. I mentioned earlier in the show that the Cardinals have won the season series against the Padres. That's significant because they own that tiebreaker if it were to come down to that. There are going to be a lot of teams involved in this wild card race, and at the moment, it's hard to say that the Cardinals wouldn't be. I mean, they are in it now. Why wouldn't they be in it a month from now or 2 months from now, especially at the trade deadline, if they decide to make a little tweak here and there to add to their pitching staff and try to get themselves in a position to make a run, an unexpected run, but a run. And it's exciting. You can feel the buzz in this town. I'm Tom Ackerman. Thanks for joining us. Cardinal Baseball is coming up next. Ameren Total Access from the Cardinals Radio Network, powered by Graybar.
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11: Welcome to St. Louis Cardinals baseball from Busch Stadium in downtown St. Louis. A short homestand for the Cardinals ends today, and they're going to go for the sweep against the Padres. The San Diego Padres come in with a record of 37-35. They're in second place in the National League West. The Cardinals, with the win yesterday, are now back to 9 games over .500. They're going for their high water mark here today. Overall record of 40-31, and they are 4.5 games behind the Milwaukee Brewers. The Cardinals own the best record in the National League. They're 9-5 in the month of June, and they'll be off to Kansas City after the game today. They'll play Thursday, Friday, then Sunday, and then they'll be back home after a very short road trip to play Arizona for four, beginning on Monday the 22nd, and it'll be at the Miami Marlins over the weekend, Friday, Saturday, and Sunday. Go to Cardinals.com to get your tickets to those games. This is Ricky Horton. I'll be alongside the voice of the Cardinals, John Rooney. Mike Claiborne is with us. Jim Jackson, our producer-engineer. And the Cardinals, well, they won a close game yesterday. They've won a bunch of those this year, a 3-2 victory. Padres managed just four hits. Andre Pallante was brilliant again, picked up his eighth victory. Riley O'Brien was able to close it out for save number 18. The game-winning hit, well, it wasn't a hit. It was a sacrifice fly. It was a terrific at-bat and a good day for the Cardinals' left fielder, Lars Nootbaar.
10: The runners lead at first and third. The 3-1 pitch here to the Cardinal left fielder, Lars Nootbaar. A swing, and there's a high fly ball. Left center field, Herrera tags, Merrill comes on, the center fielder makes the catch, Herrera's trying to score. Here comes the throw, cut off, and the Cardinals got the run back. An RBI sacrifice fly for Nootbaar. The Cardinals have a 3-1 lead.
11: Nice to have Nootbaar back in the lineup. He walked, had a base hit, and that sacrifice fly that ended up again being the game winner. And Nootbaar is back in the lineup again today, and he will be protecting Jordan Walker, who gets the start in right field. Let's talk about the starting pitchers. It'll be Kyle Leahy going for the Cardinals. He has had four games against the Padres in his career. He's not given up a run yet, including Mother's Day when he made his first start against the Padres. That was this year, and he was scoreless in that game. And Leahy 5-3 overall, and he's going to be up against an opener, Brad Gley Rodriguez, who we saw in San Diego. He has electric stuff, 22-year-old right-hander, will pitch an inning, and then their bulk pitcher will be Griffin Canning, who we've seen before. So it's Leahy and Rodriguez, and I'll have the starting lineups for you when we come back.
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11: Welcome back to Cardinals Baseball. We're closing in on our first pitch here this afternoon. Another very comfortable day. Pretty cloudy here in downtown St. Louis today, but the sun's still shining. It's peeking out, and the wind is blowing out towards center field at the moment. It has been circulating over the last hour or so. We'll see what happens at game time. Let's talk about the starting lineups presented by Bet365, where winning is everything. And we'll begin with Craig Stammen's Padres. Fernando Tatis Jr. will lead things off. He will be in right field. He leads the team with 17 stolen bases, which is third in the league, but he's also been caught stealing eight times. But he is a very talented player. They're really struggling for offense. They've got Samad Taylor in the second spot. He'll be in left field with Jackson Merrill in center field batting third. Manny Machado will play third base. He hits cleanup. Gavin Sheets bats from the left side, and he will DH. He leads the team with 13 doubles. Xander Bogaerts will be the shortstop and bat next. Ty France plays first. Will Wagner, son of Billy Wagner, will play second base and bat eighth. And Rodolfo Duran will do the catching and bat ninth. Oliver Marmol is 20th year in the Cardinals organization. He has his team playing so very well here through the 17th of June. This is game number 72 today for the Cardinals. J.J. Weatherholt will lead off for Ollie, and he will play second base. Ivan Herrera has 42 walks on the season, and he has now been hit by pitches 18 times, including two yesterday. He will DH and bat second. Alec Burleson, a 16-game hitting streak, will play first base and hit third. Jordan Walker will be in right field again, and we need to get some all-star votes for Jordan Walker. Very deserving. He's going to hit cleanup with Lars Nootbaar playing left field, batting fifth. Mason Winn is the Cardinals' shortstop. An outstanding day for him yesterday defensively. Jimmy Crooks will be behind the plate. Blaze Jordan has been really good as he has come up from AAA, and he's hitting .316. He'll play third base. And Nathan Church, a good day yesterday for him as well, will be in center. There's the lineups. First pitch, Padres, Cardinals, comes up next.
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11: Cardinal right-hander Kyle Leahy is working on his warm-up tosses right now. And here comes number three from him. He'll probably get about eight of them. Then he'll be ready to go. The 6'5 right-hander is making start number 14. He pitched at Colorado Mesa University, all-state basketball player there and part of the Cardinals' rotation. He has a 4.64 ERA, 29 years of age, and will deliver our first pitch here today, sponsored by Rawlings, the official baseball of Major League Baseball. And we would definitely like to offer our congratulations to the Cardinals' AAA player Joshua Baez for the day he had yesterday. Everybody else has thanked him and said what a great job he did, so it's our turn to do that. He had four home runs yesterday, now has 23 big flies for AAA Memphis. Memphis battling for the first half championship. They've got a very good club and a few players that we know from having been up here with the Cardinals. But Baez is a guy that at some point will be a Cardinal. Who knows when? But four home runs yesterday. What a feat. And again, now has 23 on the season. And so there's our congratulations. Leahy's ready to go. And so is Fernando Tatis Jr. Padres really struggling for offense. And he will lead things off here today. And with our first pitch, here is the voice of the Cardinals, John Rooney.
22: Okay, Ricky, and it is a windy day here in St. Louis. First pitch of the game, a swing and a miss. Leahy getting the fastball past Fernando Tatis Jr. 85 degrees in St. Louis. Our first pitch, right on time at 1:15 Central. It's 72 degrees in sunny San Diego. Hot shot to third, backhanded. Blaze Jordan gets up and throws him out. Nicely done.
11: How about that, John? We were talking about his ability to play third base before we came on, thinking, you know what? He's making all the easy plays. That's all he needs to do. This was not in that category.
22: Was not an easy play.
11: This was a reaction play on the backhand. He was able to scoop it and came up throwing, and his throwing's been good, right on the money every time. Good start for the Cardinals.
22: As a Hall of Fame broadcaster, the late Jerry Coleman would say, hang a star on that one. Here's a strike to Samad Taylor. Taylor moves up to the number two spot in the order, and he has been hot lately. 10 out of 27 over his last seven games. A homer, eight RBIs. He's been on with a walk and a 393 on base percentage. He swings and misses a high fastball, 0-2.
11: Remember that new number I found yesterday?
22: That new number, 97.
11: That's what Leahy's throwing as well. That was a new number for Pallante, but I think that's a new number for Leahy, too. Seems like the Cardinals have unlocked some velocity in these two starters.
22: Hitting room down the left field line for Taylor. Taylor from Corona, California, 27 years old. Leahy's pitch outside, taken for a ball. One ball and two strikes as we're just getting started here at Busch Stadium in St. Louis, Missouri. They have some clouds building and some heavy weather coming this way later on this evening. The pitch outside. After two strikes, a two-ball, two-strike count on Taylor. Jackson Merrill, who's hit second in the lineup the first 2 days of the series, he'll be hitting third, waiting over there in the on-deck circle. The Padres come in at 37 and 35. There's a swing and a foul. That's right in front of home plate, where Taylor just swipes the ball over toward the Cardinals' dugout, picked up by the bat boy there. And it's two balls, two strikes. Fans still filing in for the day game here in downtown St. Louis. Warm and sticky as we get started here on this Wednesday, June the 17th, 2026. The windup, the 2-2 pitch. Taylor takes a breaking ball that bounced about 4 feet in front of the plate. Caught by Jimmy Crooks.
11: This is one guy to keep off the base. He does run well, Taylor, and I think that's why they moved him up to the top of the lineup. They're trying to maybe find a way to manufacture runs.
22: The 3-2 pitch, and that's ball four, up and in. And Leahy had to be telling himself, I don't want to walk this
11: guy.
22: Yeah,
11: oh yeah, that's the worst thing. Yeah.
22: Because that's usually what happens.
11: Well, it's like, don't miss this putt to the right. I know what happens when you think that way.
22: Jackson Merrill for the series, 1-for-7, a double in RBI. Merrill holds the bat right down on the handle. The pitch, a swing and a miss. That's strike one on Merrill. For Taylor, three steals without being caught. He had a stolen base in the game last night and scored a run. Merrill holds the bat right down on the knob. The next pitch to him, up and away for a ball.
11: Taylor got a little jumpy on that one, like he wanted to go. He took an extra step, took the extended lead. We'll see if he takes off here.
22: He has a good lead, doesn't go, and the pitch is swung on, grounded up the middle, a base hit. Taylor's going to make third, but no problem. Walker's throw goes into second. First and third for Manny Machado. For Kyle Leahy, he worked five innings on May the 10th. No decision at San Diego, giving up two hits, no runs. He walked four, struck out five, throwing 95 pitches. He's 0-0 with a 0 ERA. It's his fifth game and second start while facing the Padres. But the Padres are set up with first and third. Machado has grounded into six double plays, is at the plate. He's one out of six in the series. Machado swings, fouling it straight back.
11: He's really struggled with runners in scoring position, too, which you can say about the Padres team in general, but he's just 9-for-54 with runners in scoring position. He does lead the club with his 12 homers and 35 RBIs, but he gets a lot of chances. Been a tough year for him so far.
22: He has four sacrifice flies and hits the ball in the air to right field. That's going to drive in a run. Walker makes the catch. The throw goes into second. 1-0 Padres. Five sacrifice flies for Machado, who has 36 RBIs.
11: And I believe that was intended, having Taylor at the top of the lineup to create some speed, to give them a chance, and it came via the walk. And he's actually been swinging the bat pretty well, but to have speed on the bases, no problem going first to third, no problem scoring on that fly ball to right.
22: Now Kyle Leahy will face left-handed batting DH Gavin Sheets, who plays outfield and first base as well as the DH role, and he takes ball one upstairs.
11: First run that Kyle has given up to San Diego.
22: That's it right there. Since April the 28th at Pittsburgh, Leahy has won three games to pitch in for a strike, but he has had no decisions in his last four starts against the Reds twice, the Cubs, and at Minnesota. Two outs, runner at first base, a run in for the Padres in the top of the first, and the 1-1 pitch, Sheets will have to wait. Quick throw to first and a close play. Jackson Merrill is just back in safely.

0: 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I love to get you caught up on trusted news, money tips, and the latest headlines. I was wondering if the Federal Reserve is looking at China and seeing what they're doing with cutting rates a little bit.
1: Well, and I'd add to that, Blake, that's a very good point. 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We're the ones that have not.
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8: It's Bradley Rodriguez, their opener, dealing outside ball one. What do you think? One inning for him, Ricky?
9: I think one inning for him. He's been really good when used in this spot before as an opener. One, two, three both times, and he has plus stuff. We saw him in San Diego. He can rush it up there and also has a very good changeup.
8: He misses low. Bradley Rodriguez, 6'1", 160 pounds. 22 years old from Venezuela, working from the first base side of the rubber, out of the stretch with nobody on, and the pitch fouled back. J.J. Weatherholt, on-base percentage of .362, batting .259, 10 home runs and 31 RBIs, and an OPS of .764. The rookie second baseman. They play him to pull on the infield, the opposite in the outfield. Weatherholt takes low. Good take there.
9: Told that Rodriguez idolizes Francisco Rodriguez, better known as K-Rod, and just loves everything about him, actually pitches a little bit like him.
8: The 3-1, Weatherholt bounces that to Machado, plays like a shortstop right at the edge of the grass and throws out Weatherholt. Machado well positioned to get the first out of the game, and Ivan Herrera's coming up, trying to break it 0 for 10. From the first pitch of the season to the last pitch in October, Bet365 is now the official mobile sports betting partner of your St. Louis Cardinals. Herrera is 0 for 6 in this series. Since having a two-homer game in the series at Minneapolis, though, he's 0 for 10. He's been hit by two pitches, scoring a run, and has been on with a walk. So he's found ways to get on base, even though he hasn't been hitting safely. A swing and a chopper foul off to the left for Herrera. Over the last seven games, Ivan is 5 for 22, two homers, three RBIs. He has walked seven times, scoring seven runs, striking out just twice, an on-base percentage of .469 during the last week for Ivan Herrera. Get on for the big boppers in the middle.
9: That's his job, top of the lineup.
8: Standing deep, about as far back as he can go in the batter's box, the pitch way high and outside. 96 on the fastball from Rodriguez.
9: So he's kind of an interesting guy to have in the second spot because he has the power that you want for the modern-day number two hitter, but he also has the bat control and the on-base percentage of an old-school second-place hitter.
8: The middle of the infield's wide open for him as Herrera, with a half swing, fouls it over the screen off to the right.

0: A ball and two strikes on the Cardinal DH today. Same lineup the Cardinals used last night. Crooks was the DH, batting seventh, and Herrera catching. Just the opposite today. 1-0 San Diego. The pitch, head high and getting out of the way, Herrera. 2-2. Herrera striding toward the pitcher, had to duck. The ball was about 6-8 inches over his head. The 2-2 pitch from Brad Gley Rodriguez fouled back to the screen.
1: It's almost as if all Major League pitchers, except for Cardinal pitchers, had a meeting this offseason. They said, hey, let's intimidate Ivan Herrera. Let's throw up and in. Let's see how many times we can hit him.
0: He's been plunked 18 times, twice in this series. The 2-2 pitch with nobody on base and one out in the bottom of the first inning. Herrera lines it into center for a base hit.
1: There you go. And Rodriguez is on the ground.
0: He took a tumble. He's getting up. He's lucky he wasn't struck by that smash back through the middle. As we pause for an ID for our fans in Aldi, Illinois, listening in over WVLN and the rest of our great St. Louis Cardinals radio network powered by Graybar.

0: What, Mike Claiborne, Ricky Horton, our producer, engineer Jim Jackson. I'm John Rooney at Busch Stadium. Did that line drive take out the pitchcom?
1: Boy, I don't know. I think it certainly elevated the heart rate of Rodriguez, the pitcher, who went down, I mean, like a ton of bricks, and I'm so happy that he was not hit by that.
0: 102.7 off the bat.
1: He had very little time to react, and it was right at his head, and he was able to duck back and then again lost his footing and ended up on the ground. Yeah, that could have been a bad deal there for him, so that forced, I think, the Padres to use a mound visit just to kind of make sure he's okay.
0: That brings in Alec Burleson, riding a 16-game hitting streak. He has six homers and five doubles, 17 RBIs during the streak. Rodriguez with the pitch. Burley fouls it back, and he had a pitch to handle there, but fouled it straight back. Burleson is hitting .313 during the 16-game streak, 21 hits, six homers, five doubles, five walks, 14 runs scored, and 17 RBIs. Cardinal first baseman standing deep in the box. Slightly open stance, the pitch to him. A foul ball straight back. Two good swings, but two strikes on Burleson. Herrera's the runner at first base, representing the tying run. Each number two hitter reached base safely. Their number two hitter, Samad Taylor, made it all the way around, scoring after a base hit by their center fielder Merrill and a sacrifice fly from Machado. The pitch, Burleson lifts that foul out of play. Burleson with the left foot near the back line of the batter's box. He stands very close to the plate. Wears number 41 on the home white jersey. While Rodriguez takes a look to first, he focuses in on Burleson. The pitch, a swing and a miss. A changeup strikes out Burleson. Ground out, base hit, strikeout. Here's Jordan Walker. Walker's 0 for his last four. Seven hits in his last 31 at-bats. Two of them home runs. He scored a couple of runs, driving in eight. Walker has two hits in the series. He has struck out twice. Right-hander against right-hander. Brad Gley Rodriguez from the belt. The runner breaks for second base. The pitch, a strike. The throw goes into center field. Herrera gets up, and he has no time to make third, as the ball was mishandled by Merrill in center field.
1: Boy, a lot going on that play, including Herrera taking off, stopping, and then having to start again. And for some reason, he felt like he better stop, because I think the pitcher waited a little bit long, maybe a breath longer. He had a tell on him, but he thought maybe he'd get picked off, so he stopped, and then he kept going anyway, and a rushed forced throw by Duran went into center field.
0: But Herrera didn't want to make the third out over at third base, so he held his ground at second, even though Merrill mishandled the ball, backing up the play. Walker, a bounding ball toward third, that's fair. Fielded by Machado, and he's running after Herrera and tags him out. Five unassisted on Herrera, who made the last out between second and third. Walker hit into the fielder's choice. We go to the second, 1-0 San Diego.
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0: First pitch swinging, Xander Bogart singles up the middle, and the leadoff man is aboard for San Diego, working with a 1-0 lead in the second inning. Kyle Leahy coming off a game at Minneapolis where he was trying to extend through the third time through the lineup. And he gave up 8 hits, 4 earned runs, a home run, a walk, and 5 strikeouts his last outing. He has given the Padres a run on 2 hits now. Bogarts takes a lead. Ty France is the batter. He looks at a strike on the outside part of the plate. Leahy gave the Cardinals 5 innings in Minneapolis. But he seems to hit a wall when he gets to the 4th, 5th inning. That's been the case the last few starts. A foul ball back to the screen. That was on a sweeper that didn't break very much at all.
8: No,
0: it was kind
8: it didn't.
0: Of hanging up there.
8: And the fastball was up, too. And I know, you know, pitchers try to pitch up now, but I'd love to see Leahy get more strikes down and then get the strikeouts on pitch up. I think maybe you change the eye level. I think when you throw a first pitch up and away, as he did to Bogarts, that's kind of where you're looking for it. And this Padres team has shown that they'll hit the ball on the ground if you throw the sinker down in the zone.
0: A 94-mile-an-hour fastball goes high. 1-2 on France. France for the series. 1-6 with a run batted in. He has struck out twice. Leahy pitches with a runner on first and nobody out in the second inning. France swings and strikes out. What you're talking about in getting strikes lower in the strike zone came into play last night for Andre Pallante.
8: Pallante did that definitely, and Pallante can throw the pitch up occasionally too. I mean, every pitcher will do that now because that's where the spin comes from and the riding four-seam fastball, but I don't think you can throw every pitch there. I think you have to move them around, and I think you're going to get some easier, quicker outs with that sinker in the bottom part of the zone.
0: Here's strike one on the outside part of the plate, and that was in the lower part of the strike zone. For left-handed batting, Will Wagner, the former Blue Jay. It's his 8th game this year with the Padres. 4 out of 15, a double, 2 runs scored. From the stretch, Leahy's pitch, a strike called. It's nothing and two. We have Margaritaville night coming up Friday, June 26th. Fans with a theme ticket will receive a Margaritaville-inspired hat. We'll celebrate Jimmy Buffett at a pregame concert. That will be performed by the Boat Drunks. Tickets at cardinals.com/theme. The 0-2 pitch outside, so it'll be cheeseburger in baseball paradise.
8: That's
0: on
8: right.
0: That night.
8: That's right.
0: 1-2 on Wagner.
8: That next homestand basically takes us up to the end of the first half of the season and basically to the end of June. One game in June in Atlanta on the road trip following, but Arizona for 4, Miami for 3, and that Saturday game against Miami will be the midway point of the season.
0: The runner at first is Bogarts. He has 9 steals in 10 attempts. Jimmy Crooks puts down an inside target, and there's a foul ball out of play. The pitch was up and in at 95 miles an hour from Leahy to Will Wagner. Will Wagner, 0-6 on their road trip. He's 1 out of 11. Wearing white batting gloves, lead at first base for Bogarts. One out, and the pitch outside. Two balls, two strikes. Rodolfo Duran, their catcher, the ninth place hitter, waits on deck. Duke Barr, Wynn, and Crooks will be coming up when the Cardinals bat in their half of the second. Leahy's pitch, ground ball to the second baseman, Weatherholt to Wynn. Wynn to Burleson, double play. Doubling up Bogarts and Wagner, and we go to the bottom of the second, 1-0 Padres.
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0: Griffin Canning comes on to pitch after the opener, Rodriguez, gave up a hit. He had a strikeout, throwing 17 pitches, 12 for strikes in the first inning. Canning takes over a 1-0 lead with Lars Nootbaar stepping in the bottom of the second. Fastball outside to Nootbaar. Nootbaar in the series, 3-for-5, 2 walks, 2 runs scored. A sacrifice fly that drove in what proved to be the game winner last night. Canning's pitch, Nootbaar swings through it. 1-1.
8: Strategy that's going on in baseball is if a starter is having a lot of bad starts in a row, that you actually use an opener and have him be a bulk guy. And we saw that with Giolito the first game of this series.
0: Nootbaar pulls the ball foul. One ball, two strikes.
8: And the same is true here with Canning, who's really struggled lately. He's 0-5 with a 7.17 ERA and gives up a lot of hits. He's given up 8 home runs, in fact, in 37 innings of work.
0: The pitch, Nootbaar fouls it back. He lost to the Cardinals May 2nd at San Diego, giving up 6 earned runs on 7 hits over 4 1/3 innings. He walked 2, struck out 5, and threw 83 pitches.
8: He was just coming off, as I recall, the injured list. He missed the first month of the season with a ruptured Achilles. So kind of a slow start to the year, and he's just not quite gotten into form.
0: Here's a pitch in the dirt, and it's 2-2 on Lars Nootbaar. If you're a Cardinals fan, you know there's nothing like baseball here in St. Louis, and nothing beats 60-cent sippers and on the run the day after the Cardinals score 6 or more. Canning back to work. Nootbaar swings and goes down on strikes. One gone for Mason Wynn, who's hit safely his last 3 games with 4 hits and 10 at bats.
8: That slider is going to be the pitch that he gets strikeouts with, swings and misses with. Kind of a back foot breaking ball that he threw to Nootbaar. Got him with it twice. And we'll just see if he's on today. But the Cardinals would love to get to him early because the Padres have one less reliever in their bullpen today.
0: The ninth appearance for Canning, the first time out of the bullpen this year, and he throws strike 1 to Mason Wynn. Canning has struck out 40 and walked 22 now in 38 innings. There's a foul ball sailing down the right field line out of play.
8: So not only do they not have their ace closer, Mason Miller, available to pitch today, but Ron Marinaccio is beginning his suspension today as well, and so he's actually counts as a member of the roster that can't play, so they're one man down in their pen.
0: Canning with the 0-2 pitch. Wynn takes outside, a ball and two strikes. Canning was drafted by the Los Angeles Angels in 2017, a second-round pick, number 47 overall out of UCLA. Canning with the kick, the pitch. A shot right back to Canning. He put out the glove, and look, he has a baseball in it. A strikeout, and Wynn lines out to the pitcher. Two gone for Jimmy Crooks.
8: That was just reaction there, wasn't it?
0: It was.
8: I recall one spring training, Jerry Royce, a good friend of both of ours, had an idea that he wanted to be a better fielding pitcher, and he was already a good one, so that he had me do it with him every day. We would hit fungos at each other as hard as we could from home plate just to work on catching quick ground balls, line drives at us. And, you know, that was kind of a scary little drill, probably dangerous, but I think it helped both of us.
0: There's a foul back by Jimmy Crooks. Of course, Jerry Royce won his 200th game pitching for the Chicago White Sox in Baltimore.
8: He did, and that day I went up to him afterwards and I told him, this is something that someday you'll be able to tell your grandkids about. In fact, why don't you get them on the phone right now?
0: The pitch, outside for a ball.
8: Jerry didn't like that.
0: And that's as bad as Robin Ventura telling Bo Jackson, who hit a home run coming back after a hip replacement, playing for the White Sox down in Sarasota. So they want a curtain call, Bo. Most of these fans here had the same procedure you did. Here's the pitcher down and in, 2-1.
8: Oh, that's funny.
0: That's Ventura. 2-1 the count on Crooks. Of course, Ventura out of Oklahoma State. Crooks out of the University of Oklahoma. Bedlam. The 2-1. Let's see if this is a go pitch. Crooks swings and lifts it foul, out of play down the left field line. Got around a little bit late on Canning.
8: I do think that the wind is going to be a factor at some point in this game, influencing home run distances perhaps if you get it up into the wind, maybe even a fly ball that gets lost. It's really howling right now.
0: Howling out towards center. As Canning goes to the rosin bag, Jimmy Crooks back in the box. Pitch timer under 10 as Canning goes into his windup. The 2-2 pitch. Down and in, a full count. And if Crooks gets on, Blaze Jordan will bat. The Cardinals have won the first two games in the series, 3-0 and 3-2. Just a brief three-game homestand. The next pitch, Crooks fouls it off to the right. So the Cardinals have won 9 of their last 12. They had a six-game winning streak, broken the last game of the three-game series in New York, then lost on Friday night, won Saturday, but lost Sunday. Pitch inside. Crooks takes a walk. And Duran, he looked like a goalie as he moved to the right to try to keep the puck out of the net. He kept the ball from going to the backstop, but it was ball four on Crooks.
8: I like him as a receiver. He's got a good arm, but he had that issue last night. Several pitches on the right side, inside the left-handed batters, he kind of catches him off to the side and fumbles with him a little bit.
0: Now Blaze Jordan, he has a home run in the big leagues. He hit that in Minnesota. It was a three-run shot. Jordan swings and hits that right to the second baseman. And that's played by Wagner, who steps on the bag. Wagner was playing up the middle. Crooks is out, four unassisted. Ricky will tell you about the third, with the Padres leading 1-0.
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8: We go to the top of the third inning. It's 1-0 San Diego Padres as they had a runoff of Kyle Leahy in the first inning. Ground ball. Nice play on the backhand by Jordan again. Long throw. And he got him. Another terrific play by Blaze Jordan. Second here this afternoon.
19: Who does he think he is? Ken Reitz?
8: No kidding.
19: My goodness, what a play. Hang a star on that one.
8: Going to his right, he just stopped another potential double off the bat of Rodolfo Duran. And we go back to the top of the order, and Fernando Tatis Jr. The wind of the pitch by Leahy, and that's taken outside for a ball. Outstanding play by Blaze Jordan, who's also done things with the bat, as we know. Yeah, we're not sure what's going on. Everybody's pointing out towards the outfield as if there's something in the outfield, but there isn't. I don't know what that's all about.
19: They were pointing to the tarps off section, I think.
8: Like maybe they were. There's a ground ball up the middle. That's going to be a tough play for everybody. A base hit for Fernando Tatis Jr. with one out. And now you've got some speed aboard. And as we mentioned, Tatis is third in the National League in stolen bases, but he's also second in the league in caught stealing.
19: 8 times he's been caught.
8: We'll see if he tests Jimmy Crooks here. A walk to Taylor in the first inning was followed by a base hit, then a sacrifice fly. So it's 1-0 at that point. That's what it is as we play here in the third inning. And again, the wind is howling. Now it's out towards left field as Leahy misses low for a ball. Griffin Canning, the bulk pitcher, is in now for San Diego. Bradley Rodriguez started. There's a pitch up and in. That almost hit Taylor, who was showing bunt. Looked like he was actually trying to give himself up and sacrifice there, but
19: or get on with a base hit with his speed.
8: He may have been trying to do that. Maybe trying to push that bunt. It was a late square. I'm thinking he was going to push that to the right side. There's room over there. Next pitch to him is a called strike. Good fastball. Sinking fastball from Kyle Leahy. 2-1 the count. On deck, Jackson Merrill. Crowd filling in nicely here at Busch Stadium. Cardinals going for the sweep today. The next delivery right down the middle again. A curveball from Leahy.
19: Looked like Tatis wanted to take off and then stopped.
8: And now something's on the field. We may get a little bit of that, too, just debris on the field, as there is a bag now. And Laz Diaz put it on his head, and he's laughing about it.
19: So is Weatherholt.
8: Yeah, it looks good on you. Paper bag. Oh, my goodness. 2-2 pitch, and over to first base is Leahy, and back safely is Tatis.
19: Well, he's the bag man now.
8: Yes, I guess he is. Well, I like the fact that he was cleaning up the field, though. Always important to be taking care of your environment. He was. Swing and a miss. He strikes out Samad Taylor. I think he hung that pitch a little bit. He may have gotten away with it, but it is strikeout number three for Kyle Leahy. I need to tell you this, that this copyrighted broadcast is presented by authority of the St. Louis Cardinals, LLC, and may not be reproduced or retransmitted in any form. And the accounts and descriptions of this
19: game may not be
8: disseminated
19: without
8: the express written consent of
19: the St. Louis Cardinals, brought to you by Brennan Crippen,
8: a great law firm. So it's Jackson Merrill at the plate, and that pitch is high. And again, a lot of pitches up from Leahy. And before you write me some cards and letters and emails and texts and smoke signals or whatever you do, I know pitchers pitch up. But he's missing in bad spots in the early going here, swinging a foul off to the left. And again, middle of the plate. When I say up, I think if it's thigh high, it's up. Thigh high to waist high is up. And when you're trying to get a strikeout with a couple of strikes you want to elevate, waist high is good or even a little above that. But when you're in that thigh-high area, that's danger zone. There goes the runner. The pitch is high. The throw to second base is also high. And a stolen base for Tatis, his 18th. Crooks' throw just a little bit high. He does have a strong arm, but a pretty good jump by Tatis.
19: Yeah, big jump.
8: But if the throw was on the money, I think that's possible they would have gotten him there. It would have had to been exactly where it needed to be on the second base side of that bag. There's a swing and a foul back by Merrill, who singled his first time. He's also stolen a base. So two of them in the early going for San Diego. They now have 70 stolen bases on the year, the Cardinals with just 49. Leahy set about chest high, and the next delivery is a swing and a miss. He struck him out. Four strikeouts for Leahy.
19: That was on a pitch down, right?
8: It sure was, and he stranded that runner at second base, sending us to the bottom of the third inning, 1-0 Padres.
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8: Bottom of the third inning, swing and a ground ball to first. That's backhanded by the first baseman, France, who's a very good fielder. He flips to his pitcher covering. One pitch, one out. And Nathan Church, who likes to swing the bat, he doesn't like to take pitches. He makes an out with one pitch. France, by the way, has 9 defensive runs saved. That's the best among all first basemen in baseball. He's a good one over there. And it is one out as the Cardinals try to get to Griffin Canning here at the bottom of the third inning, trailing 1-0. Top of the order, J.J. Weatherholt bounced out his first time. Canning not overpowering. I would say his numbers are pretty similar to Leahy in terms of velocity and pitch selection. There's a strike delivered, a slider at 88 miles an hour. Canning played 5 years with the Angels, 1 with the Mets, and now he's a Padre. Next delivery is way high. And he figures to get 5 or more innings, assuming all goes well with him. We've got some Cardinal alumni here at the ballpark today. Ran into Al Roboski. Seems like he's here all the time. Cardinal ambassador. Always good to see Al. Pitch is high. Neil Fiala's at the ballpark, and also Andy Van Slyke.
19: So is Al okay?
8: Al's fine. Why? Because he's an ambassador?
19: You ran into him.
8: I ran into him. Didn't realize that. You can't hurt Al. Come on. You know that. The 2-1 delivery is hit on the left side of the field and a base hit past the shortstop, Bogarts, who was playing him up the middle. And another hit for Weatherholt, who had three of them yesterday. Let's celebrate that by pausing for station identification on the Cardinals Radio Network, powered by Graybar.

0: And we'll see if the Cardinals want to do a little running here with Weatherholt, who stole the base yesterday. Cardinals have 49 stolen bases, and the Padres have 70 as a team. Strike one delivered to Yvonne, who had a base hit his first time. He hit one right back through the box. Almost clipped the pitcher, Brad Gley Rodriguez. Scary little moment there. Next delivery to him is a slider high. And that runs the count to 1-1.
1: Does the ball ever clear the infield fast off of the bat of Weatherholt?
0: Oh, my goodness.
1: 105 off the bat there.
0: Cardinals have some guys that have good exit velocity. He's one of them. Walker's one of them. Burleson and the man at the plate, Herrera. First four guys have been very solid. That pitch is low. Turn your favorite Cardinal players into All-Stars. Cashier 2026 Konami eBaseball MLB All-Star Ballot Daily.
1: That's a mouthful.
0: It sure is. You can also visit MLB.com/vote. Do it that way, too. Throw to first base. Back safely is Weatherholt, and that is a disengagement.
1: I keep thinking of the line from Lou, the manager in Major League. You know, I think we've got some All-Stars on this team.
0: I think we do, by the way.
1: Too.
0: And they need to get some love. Thanks, Lou, for that. Hitting room on the right side of the infield. The pitch to Herrera is a swing and a miss. That was a good slider by Canning. Second round pick for the Angels in 2017. He's set already, working quickly. 2-2 pitch is hit into left center field towards the gap, but it's going to be run down by the left fielder, Taylor, who cuts in front of the center fielder, Merrill, to make the play. So Herrera flies out to left. Two outs, Weatherholt back to first, and Alec Burleson, who has a 16-game hitting streak on the line here today. Six home runs in the month of June. He's also three for nine, I should say, against this pitcher. Canning working his second inning. Padres need him to go deep. Cardinals are pretty good with their bullpen, and you can thank Andre Pallante and Dustin May for that. May went nine solid innings. Those are called shutouts, I hear. Those are called complete games. Remember those?
1: Barely.
0: Barely, indeed. Burleson at the plate. Holding is the pitcher, and he delivers outside.
1: Well, the Padres need Canning to go deep, and the Cardinals wouldn't mind Burleson going deep.
0: They wouldn't. Burley capable of doing that. He has 13 homers, has 52 RBIs now, too. Those are piling up. Next pitch to him is grounded to the right side, right to France. And France goes a little bit to the left and touches the bag gingerly for the final out. He was playing with Burley there. And that sends us to the top of the fourth inning. Padres 1, Cardinals nothing.
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0: Cardinals starters Kyle Lahey settled down after giving up a run in the first inning, put up a zero in the second and third, and will face Manny Machado leading off the next inning. And there's a called strike on a pitch that was not caught by the catcher Crooks. It popped out of his glove and went off to the right, but the home plate umpire, James Jean, called it a strike anyway. No complaint from Machado, who's been upset about a couple of calls in this series. Had a sacrifice fly, the only RBI in this game. And that slider is a called strike two. Machado just 1-for-6 in this series. 7-time All-Star. Next delivery, 0-2 pitch. He didn't chase there. Machado, Sheets, and Bogarts to bat. Cardinals have not been able to push a run across yet. But we're early. It's only in the top of the fourth inning. And the sun really shining over Busch Stadium right now. The 1-2 pitch is hit sharply fair inside the third base bag. And that's going to go down to the corner. That was a hanger from Lahey. And Machado does not miss those. A leadoff double puts him in scoring position for Gavin Sheets. That location was not good. That was a breaking ball that just sat, a sweeper. That was about letter high, really. Not much sweeping going on with that pitch. Didn't have the right spin coming out of the hand of Lahey, as I just saw it on the replay. Kind of floated out. The next delivery is a pitch a little bit high. That was a slider to Gavin Sheets, who struck out his first time. So Lahey has to go to work here, keep it at 1-0. Checks on Machado at second, then comes home, and high again with a curveball. The curveball's high, that's not good. Just not getting out in front with the delivery. Easier said than done. Everybody makes adjustments, and he's going to try to make one here on a 2-0 pitch. And it's popped up on the infield. That's a great result. Who wants it? Mason Wynn can't find it. And it's going to be the third baseman, Jordan.
1: He's having a game out there in the field.
0: Did he ever? He cut in front of Mason Wynn near the second base bag to make that play. He stayed with it. He saw it the whole way. And I got to give Mason Wynn credit. There had to be communication going on with Mason Wynn saying, I can't find it. And Jordan stayed with it, caught it right in front of him because of the angle that he was approaching that baseball. That was an outstanding result there. And he is having a day fielding. So one out and no advancement for Machado. And Bogarts grounds this one foul past third. They're picking on the wrong guy right now. One run on four hits for the Padres. No runs on two hits for the Cardinals. As the Padres, we mentioned earlier, John said, the Cardinals have won 9 out of 12. The Padres have lost 15 of their last 21 games. One strike pitch is grounded to the right side. Weatherholt can't get to it. It's going to go into right for a base hit. Scoring from second is Machado, and it's 2-0 Padres. Bogarts picks up his second hit of the game. He just found a hole on the right side of the infield. And again, a pitch right down the middle and up.
1: He is hittable today.
0: Yeah, he's just, the location's not been great for Kyle Lahey. But obviously still in this game. Swing and a fly ball down the right field line. Long way to run for Jordan Walker. He's running out of room, and it's up against the screen, and that's just a long strike. Kids, bring your kids, or kids, bring your parents. Or parents, bring your kids. Bring each other.
1: Bring the whole family.
0: Why would kids bring their parents? I guess that's not not out of the ordinary. Bring him to the ballpark is what I'm trying to say. Sunday, June 28th, when your Cardinals take on the Marlins. Kids 12 and under take home a one-of-a-kind Cardinals soccer ball. I love it. We're not telling kids to drive now, are we, John? We're just telling.
1: Don't look at me.
0: We're telling them to convince their parents to take them. Is that what we're doing?
1: I'll go with that.
0: There's a pitch outside. So I feel like I'm disrupting a bunch of households. I think you should ask your parents. I'm going to change that. Kids, ask your parents if they'll bring you to the ballpark on Sunday, June 28th. I like that better. Next delivery is fouled off to the right. I don't want to upset any homes, John.
1: No, we don't want to do that.
0: Not over a soccer ball. But we do want them at the ballpark. And, of course, Sundays are great days to come out to the ballpark on top of that. And that is a Sunday, the 28th. Kids have a great time with all the games, fun, ice cream, all that comes with our Sunday kids' days. So come on out to the ballpark. Swinging a foul back by France. More debris on the field. There's debris everywhere, John. Debris. It's windy. Hold on to your hot dog wrappers. The 1-2 pitch to France is way high.
1: That almost went to France.
0: That almost did. It really did. Northern France. This right-handed batter, Ty France, is right up on the plate. He's almost... I mean, he is on the plate, as much on the plate as you can be. He's on that white line, the inside part of the batter's box. He's also deep in the box, too. So he is covering the plate. That typically means that he's not afraid of you coming inside on him. He thinks he can hit that. The 2-2 delivery, here it comes. It's a hit on the ground to short. Mason Wynn has it. Flips to second for one. On to first, a double play. The Cardinals turn another double play. They did it in the second inning, and they do it here in the fourth, but not before. The Padres pick up another run on the RBI hit for Bogarts. We're off to the bottom of the fourth inning. Early lead for San Diego, 2-0.
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0: Swing and a high fly to center field. Jordan Walker just got underneath that and it just came down into the glove of the center fielder Merrill. Walker gave it a ride, but it is out number one, and like last inning, one pitch, one out. 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
1: So far, a far cry from the last outing for Griffin Canning against Baltimore, 5 innings, 6 hits, 7 earned runs. He struck out 6, walked 5, and gave up 2 homers.
0: There's strike one to Lars Nootbaar. He does give up homers. He's given up a lot of walks and hits, too. 59 base runners in 37 innings coming into this outing. Maybe he likes that bulk job. There's a line drive to center field and, again, handled by Merrill. That one hit on the nose by Nootbaar, but it's a line out. This bulk role is, I guess you're a starting pitcher. If you know you're going to start the second inning, you probably start that the same way you do any start. You're going to get the same kind of treatment. You're just not in there at the beginning, because you're in there like 10 minutes later, so it shouldn't seem that different. But I think the idea is, if you get your kind of shutdown reliever out there for a first inning, get something positive going, some positive mojo, then maybe the starting pitcher who's struggling can ease into the game. I guess that's how that works.
1: Well, had he been the starter, he would have gone out there with a 1-0 lead anyway, as the Padres got a run in the top of the first.
0: Yeah, absolutely. Facing Mason Wynn, breaking ball is a strike. And that was at the top of the zone. That was a curveball, a knuckle curve. Mason Wynn lined right back to Canning. First time he faced him a couple of innings ago. He'll try to get on for Jimmy Crooks. Breaking ball again, a called strike. Again, a knuckle curve. Again, high in the zone.
1: The first pitch was a ball.
0: First pitch was a ball on Mason last time, too, and he did not challenge. He's got an 0-2 count here. And here comes the next delivery. It's hit sharply to right field, and he just gave up an 0-2 hit. There was a time in the minor leagues when the Cardinals pitching coaches instituted a fine if you gave up an 0-2 hit. And the pitchers kind of rebelled at it because they said, well, what if it's a good pitch and the guy sticks his bat out? You're going to fine me $5, which at that time was dinner. And so the pitchers kind of won that battle. They kind of changed it a little bit. Lee Thomas didn't like that, who was running the minor leagues for the Cardinals. There's a strike right down central. Now, if you walk the leadoff batter, no excuse for that, John. That's finable. Crooks walked his first time.
1: Yeah, I was fine with that.
0: You were fine with that?
1: Yeah.
0: And, of course, you get to the big leagues and you get fines for doing silly things. There's a throw over to first. And I would guess the Milwaukee Brewers rookie shortstop may be getting fined today, because they convinced him that it was time to go out onto the field, and he went out onto the field, and they didn't go with him. So he was out there by himself. So they'll probably fine him for, just for being naive and trusting them. There's a pitch outside, which is a baseball thing to do. Hitting homers is a baseball thing to do, and Jimmy Crooks, possible for him to do it with a 1-1 pitch. Here it comes. It's inside. They're really crowding Crooks.
1: Crooks doesn't move either.
0: No, he doesn't. That looks like the same pitch that he walked on in the second inning, that slider or cutter on the inner half. Wynn takes his lead. Doesn't look like he wants to run. The 2-1 delivery, not going, and the pitch is a called strike. That slider took the outer half that time. 2 balls, 2 strikes, 2 outs, 2-0, Padres. Twos are wild. Only in the bottom of the fourth inning. 2-2 pitch is inside, 3-2, and again, Crooks doesn't budge a bit. So that means Wynn will be moving. As John Jay told us yesterday, thankful that John joined us during the third inning during our broadcast, said that players have to be ready on this 3-2, and they want him to be thinking score on a gapper. Mason's thinking that. And here comes the 3-2 delivery. Hitting room in right center field. That's grounded up the middle, and it's played by Bogarts. And on the run, he throws out Crooks, and the Cardinals are retired. And they have stranded a runner now in 13 straight innings. I don't know what the record is, but the Cardinals on their way to it. They've had at least one on when the inning ends in the last 13 innings. We go to the top of the fifth. John will have the play-by-play. Padres 2, Cardinals nothing.
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3: Some days you have it, some days you don't. Well, that was located very well. Middle in, and strike three called on Duran. Top of the order now, and Fernando Tatis. 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Tatis a hit today, and he lines it to center field. Church comes on, and he came on too far. The ball goes over his head and all the way to the warning track. Into second goes Tatis, and to score, Will Wagner.
4: That's the nightmare play for a center fielder,
3: ball
4: isn't
3: hit
4: it?
3: Right at him.
4: Yeah, it was hit at him. And again, thinking about the wind, certainly played into that to make that ball go over the head of Church and just misjudged it. He's looking up at the flag right now and kicking himself.
3: A 3-0 lead for San Diego. And here's Taylor. Taylor scored the first run and takes outside. He was showing bunt. So right now the Padres are interested in adding on. The 11th double for Tatis. RBI number 25. The pitch, a strike called. So a single, a wild pitch, and then Tatis doubled over Church's head in center field. Tatis with good speed off to his lead at second. Padres are trying to get out of town with one win in three games. Leahy's pitch. That swung on, lifted in the air toward right field, backing up on it. Walker, he's there, makes the catch. Tatis tags. Here comes the throw to third, and it's just a little late. Just a little bit late. Good thing Tatis has the good wheels.
4: Some oohs and ahs on that, though, with the throw from Walker.
3: Runner at third, two outs for Jackson Merrill. Merrill, a base hit, a stolen base. He struck out in the second inning. Three runs, seven hits for San Diego. Blaze Jordan plays even with the grass off the line at third. The other infielders are deep with two down. The pitch to the left-handed batter swung on and missed. That was 95 on a fastball up in the zone from Kyle Leahy.
4: You know, oddly, Kyle Leahy might get a chance to get through that third time through the lineup issue that he deals with because his team is trailing. Might just let him go a bit, and he is in the third time through the lineup right now.
3: 71 pitches, number 72 is swung on and fouled out of play, 0-2 on Merrill. The Cardinals have not had a runner on third base so far. They'll try to solve that with Jordan, Church, and Weatherholt coming up after we get past the halfway point in the game. 3-0 San Diego. The Cardinals won 3-0 on Monday and won 3-2 last night. Here's the pitch from Leahy. A swing and a miss. The breaking ball down strikes out Jackson Merrill for the second time. But the Padres have added on, and halfway through the game, they lead the Cardinals 3-0.
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2: The Cardinals trail 3-0. Here's a pitch that's taken for a ball a little bit high from Blaze Jordan. Jordan batting eighth in the lineup. The first time up, grounded into a force out. He takes a strike. It's Griffin Canning, their bulk pitcher, on in relief of Brad Gley Rodriguez, who threw 17 pitches, putting up a zero in the first inning. The right-hander's pitch way outside, 2-1. The Cardinals last night left runners on in each inning. They batted eight times, winning a 3-2 game. They stranded 12, going 2-for-9 with runners in scoring position. The pitch, upstairs, ball 3-3-1 on Jordan. The night before, 6 left on, going 2-for-10 with runners in scoring position. But they won both games, trailing today. They have not had a runner on third with the Padres up 3-0. The Cardinals bat in the bottom of the fifth. Hitting room in deep left center field. The pitch. And that's taken for a ball 4 down and in. The first major league walk for Blaze Jordan. A leadoff walk in the fifth. And before Nathan Church steps in, let's step out for station identification on the Cardinals Radio Network powered by Graybar.

0: With Ricky Horton, Mike Claiborne, I'm John Rooney at Busch Stadium. The pitch, Church takes low for a ball.
1: Canning can walk a lot of batters, and
0: that's one good way to get back in the game.
1: Good way to get this thing started, and the Cardinals kind of running out of time, giving up a run in three different innings. It's starting to inch away, this game is, and this would be a good time to have a response. You don't need the full response, but get something this inning.
0: The 1-0 pitch coming up. Here it is. A foul ball out of play, one ball and one strike. Church grounded out, France to the pitcher Canning covering first base. Left-handed batter, right-handed pitcher. Griffin Canning with the pitch, and there's a base hit to left field. Nice and easy swing for Church. A walk to Jordan, a base hit for Church. Top of the order to you now, and J.J. Weatherhill.
1: After misplaying that ball in center field, and that may be a little harsh way to say it, but I think he did misplay it. I think he is thrilled right now that he just contributed to getting something going with the Cardinals here by taking that ball the other way. I mean, these guys are human. They don't want to let each other down. And the point is, you're going to let each other down because it's a game of failure. You're going to make errors. You're going to strike out. You're going to hang pitches. But the idea is stay a team. I think this team does that as well as any team I've been around for a long time. I think they pull for each other. They care about each other. And I think the results are showing that.
0: With lefty Yuki Matsui warming in the bullpen, Ruben Niebla, their pitching coach, goes out to talk to the San Diego reliever today, Griffin Canning. As Canning is appearing in his ninth game after starting eight, he came on after Rodriguez opened with a scoreless first inning. But I've been thinking, how are the Cardinals going to come back today? And that's what they're thinking down the dugout.
1: Oh, and they're trying to stop it right here. They know it's possible. So I think Matsui's probably up for Burleson. Clearly not for Weatherholt.
0: Weatherholt, a single, well over 100 miles an hour off the bat, up the middle the last time up. And J.J. has four hits in his last six at-bats. Weatherholt approaches home plate with Niebla just now getting to the top step of the dugout on the third base side at Busch Stadium. The wind howling out, blowing out today. A wind advisory in effect until 8 o'clock tonight here in the Midwest. Canning is ready from the stretch. The pitch. Weatherholt takes outside, and that was the curveball that just didn't curve much at all.
1: A little sloppy with that, yeah, and that could be a sign of something.
0: That was maybe the head telling the pitcher, I want this to do that, but the heart said, not so fast.
1: Head and heart don't always agree.
0: Here's the 1-0. Inside, nearly hit Weatherholt. Two balls and no strikes.
1: And head and body don't always agree, too. I mean, sometimes you're just, your body's out of whack. You know what you want to do. You just
0: can't
1: do it.
0: Hey, my body's been out of whack for years.
1: That's just what happens. It gets worse, doesn't it?
0: Some things you just know.
1: Yeah, I hear you.
0: The 2-0 pitch for Weatherholt. Here it comes. Low for ball three, 3-0 with Yvonne Herrera on deck. The Cardinals are looking for an answer to the run in the top of the fifth inning that made it 3-0. But the way things are shaping up could be a whole lot more than that. The 3-0 pitch for Weatherholt. That's a strike call. Borderline at best. 3-1 on the Cardinal leadoff man in the order, the third hitter this inning, with Jordan on second, Church at first base. A go pitch, a swing, and there's a ground ball to the right side of the infield. The only play for Wagner is at first. He just barely threw out Weatherholt. Jordan goes to third, Church down to second, and here's Yvonne Herrera.
1: Well, he took a look to second base to see if maybe he could get Church out, who was hustling down towards second. Again, speed so important to have in the game of baseball, and that little look almost cost him getting the out at first base.
0: For nearly a century, Ted Drews has been serving his famous frozen custard. 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Fastball, strike one called. Yvonne Herrera has singled, a stolen base. Up until Blaze Jordan made second base, Herrera was the only runner to reach second. That was in the first inning, and there's a swing and a miss. 0-2 on Herrera. But now the Cardinals have their first runner on third, Jordan, with Church at second base.
1: What you can't have is a strikeout here. The Padres conceding a run with the infield back.
0: the pitch. Herrera takes up and away. One ball, two strikes. Yvonne has two sacrifice flies, 31 RBIs. For the series, he's one out of eight. Canning is ready. The pitch on the way. And there's a ground ball to the first baseman. The throw comes home, and out at the plate is Blaze Jordan. Three, two on the out, on to third base, Church. And on with the fielder's choice at first base, Herrera. Just
1: that was
0: a little squibber.
1: Gutsy throw, don't you think? I mean, even with
0: Jordan is
1: running.
0: Not a fast runner at
1: no,
0: all.
1: He's
0: That's
1: not.
0: Why France took the chance.
1: He did. But you make a mistake on that throw and you open up the inning. And he is a good fielder, as we've mentioned. And I think a right play and a gutsy play, and he just did it right. And again, the throw was right on the money in time to get the runner Jordan at the plate. But I think there are other first basemen that wouldn't throw it. They just take the out.
0: Well, Burleson is going to face Griffin Canning, even though Matsui, the lefty, is ready in the bullpen. The tying run is at the plate. A swing and a high fly ball down the left field line, twisting foul and out of play beyond the Arenado seats down there.
1: I think if there were just one out, then we'd have a different story. Matsui'd be in this game. And if there were two runs on the board, it might be a different story. But they're going to give him one more shot at Burleson here.
0: Burleson, a strikeout facing Rodriguez, a ground out while facing Canning. First and third, two outs. The pitch. Burleson grounds that foul. That goes over to the Cardinal dugout, and it's 0-2 on Burleson, who's riding a 16-game hitting streak.
1: Disappointing if the Cardinals don't pick up a run here.
0: Two hits and 11 at-bats in the series. One of those a double for a run batted in for Burley. He's in the hole 0-2, and Canning with a disengagement. It's a hot one out there. The sun beating down on the field here at Busch Stadium. Runners at first and third, two outs. Bottom of the fifth for the Cardinals. And the 0-2 pitch. Here it is for Alec Burleson. A swing and a smash past Dubby Clapp, the first base coach.
1: Nick Stanek is throwing in the pen. I wonder if Leahy's out of this game. He does have 73 pitches in his five innings of work. I'm guessing he is. With Machado due up.
0: In the meantime, Burleson is trying to find a way to get a run in here. Another 0-2 pitch to the Cardinal first baseman. Swung on, and there's a hit to right field, and the Cardinals are on the board. Taking the turn at second and stopping is Herrera. The hitting streak grows to 17 for Burleson, who just drove in his 53rd run, 3-1 San Diego. The batter is Jordan Walker. Walker is 0-2.
1: And I think this is the other reason that Matsui's not in the game. In case he was not able to get Burleson, I don't think they would have liked this matchup. The lefty Matsui against Walker, because Walker can change the game right now.
0: Walker with two on, two outs. The pitch. A swing and a foul ball out of play off to the right. Walker hit into a fielder's choice facing Rodriguez in the first inning and a flyout to center fielder Jackson Merrill in the fourth. Walker for the series, two hits and 10 at-bats. Rocking the bat back and forth. Herrera leads at second. Burleson, big lead at first. The pitch, broken back ground ball to Bogarts. The shortstop throws to second to Wagner to get the out on Burleson coming down. But the Cardinals are on the board. We go to the sixth. The Padres have a 3-1 lead.
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0: Reaching for a sweeper, Machado hits a foul ball out of play off to the right. It's a perfect day going at the plate for Machado. The Padre third baseman drove in a run with a sacrifice fly, doubled and scored in the fourth. He hits it hard to third, staying down on it, Blaze Jordan, and the Cardinal third baseman throws out Machado by 20 feet. Now Gavin Sheets.
1: Another smooth play by Jordan at third, and this is exactly what we were talking about with Leahy. Stanek was up and ready to go. If the Cardinals would have gotten three runs that inning, maybe if they would have just gotten two runs, I think we would see Stanek in this game. But here's an opportunity while he's down to give him a chance to get the third time through the lineup.
0: 3-1 in favor of the Padres. Gavin Sheets 0 for 2 today, takes ball one. Sheets, the first time up, struck out, a called third strike. And then a pop-up to the third baseman, Blaze Jordan, who made the catch right in front of the shortstop, Mason Wynn. Mason lost the ball in the sun, but Jordan stayed with it, made a wonderful play. Leahy with the sign. Jimmy Crooks puts down the target. And the 1-0 pitch here for Sheets. There's a strike with a sweeper catching the outside half. Get up close and personal with more than 60 species of butterflies and more than 150 exotic tropical plants, and that's at the Butterfly House in Faust Park. A swing and a miss, 1-2 on Sheets.
1: Breaking ball down has been hard to hit from Leahy, whether it's the curveball or the slider.
0: You can learn more about the Butterfly House and everything going on in St. Louis by visiting explorersstlouis.com. The 1-2 pitch. A swing and a miss on a pitch in the dirt like he was swinging at a butterfly. Sheets goes out. That's the seventh strikeout for Leahy.
1: A lot easier to use a net, I think.
0: Much better.
1: Than a bat.
0: Bogaerts has been on with two singles. His second hit drove in Manny Machado with the fourth inning run. A run in the first, one in the fourth, one in the fifth. The San Diego 3-0 lead. The Cardinals were able to cut into that with a run in the bottom of the fifth inning. Bogaerts takes a strike. He had been up there first pitch swinging the first two times.
1: Is the command getting better?
0: I believe it is. Stanek has taken a seat, and it's Matt Svensson backing up Leahy. The pitch, a high fly ball, right field, backing up with room. Walker is there in front of the track. He makes the catch. Onto the bottom of the sixth. The Cardinals need some base runners, trailing San Diego 3-1.
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0: Well, how are the Cardinals going to come back today? Griffin Canning comes back to open the inning. And a left-hander is throwing in the bullpen. Matsui has been throwing off and on the last inning or so. But it's left-handed batting Lars Nootbaar facing the right-hander. A swing and a miss. Nootbaar could not hold up on a slider that was out of the strike zone. Good to have the Zimmer radio team and customers from Columbia and Jefferson City in the Cardinal Nation rooftop today. The pitch, a swing and a miss, 0-2. Nootbaar has struck out swinging and lined out to center field, both at bats against Griffin Canning, who's working with a 3-1 lead as the Cardinals bat in the bottom of the sixth inning. And good to have John Zimmer and his group here today. And good to have you with us as the Cardinals go for a sweep, but they're going to have to do so in come-from-behind fashion. So the Cardinals have 19 comeback wins this year. The two-strike pitch. Nootbaar takes down and in for a ball. Score 2-for-1 Redbird tickets when you buy 8 or more gallons with the Fuel Forward app at participating Phillips 66 or Conoco stations. 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Cardinals have been out hit 7-5 and trail by 2. Canning's pitch. Nootbaar taps that one foul. Got around a little bit late, but that went foul by about 3 feet. With third baseman Manny Pichotto playing way off the line, playing like a shortstop. Bogaerts is up the middle. A very deep second base for Will Wagner. The pitch. Nootbaar looks at a ball up and away. 2-2. He took the changeup for ball 2. Canning came on in the second inning. He has a pitch count of 69. The windup, the kick, the pitch. Nootbaar strikes out swinging on a pitch inside. He strikes out for the second time.
1: I can tell you they're thrilled with what Canning's been able to produce today. If you go this far with just one run, they do pitch well, the Padres do. They've had a hard time scoring runs, but to have him come in after all the bad starts that he's had in a row and do what he's done, this is more than they would have expected.
0: Their left-hander warming in the bullpen now is Kyle Hart. As Canning pitches to right-handed batting Mason Wynn. Wynn takes outside. On deck, a left-handed hitter, Jimmy Crooks. The Cardinals had runners at first and third base, and on a fielder's choice, Blaze Jordan was thrown out at the plate. The pitch high here, 2-0 on Wynn. And then Burleson was able to deliver a two-out base hit. And that scored Nathan Church with the Cardinals' run in the bottom of the fifth inning. Spurleson extended his hitting streak to 17. The 2-0 pitch for the Cardinals' shortstop. Ball 3 outside. When you're down by a few runs, in this case 2, walks are appreciated.
1: You bet they are. Then you're just one big fly away from being right back in this game.
0: On 3-0, Griffin Canning into the windup, his pitch. A strike called. Canning has walked 2. Mason Wynn takes the batter's timeout. That would have been ball 4 had it been challenged. The 3-1. Wynn takes a strike. Was that in the strike zone?
1: And that was just barely in the strike zone.
0: But the one before was not.
1: Yeah, Mason's had two or three that he could have challenged in this game.
0: 3-2 with one out. Here's Canning with the kick and the pitch. Way outside, not even close. Ball four. And Jimmy Crooks comes up representing the tying run.
1: And here comes Stammen.
0: We have a pitching change brought to you by Goodwill. Give hope, give local, give Goodwill. We'll give you a break right here and come back.
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0: Lefty Kyle Hart gets the call, and he is going to be facing a pinch hitter. Nelson Velasquez is going to come off the bench.
1: I like this move by Ali because Velasquez has the chance to change this game with one swing of the bat. He was talking about the ball coming off the bat of Walker, how loud it is, and he said, you know, it's kind of the same when Velasquez hits. When I listen to those two guys take batting practice, it's a different sound.
0: It's not that ping, ping.
1: It's sometimes. The crack of the bat, and it's loud. And I'd love to hear a loud one right now. And this lefty, we saw him in this series. He's tough.
0: For Hart, game number 14, 0-1 with a 4.82 ERA. He has not given up a home run this year, not yet. One out, runner at first base, tying run at the plate in Velasquez. He has two homers, six RBIs against left-handed pitching. He takes way inside. And that was a sinking fastball, just a little cut to it at 95 miles an hour and almost hit the right foot of Velasquez.
1: Another example of the catcher Duran losing his footing and reaching out and falling down to catch a pitch that was way inside. Unique.
0: Mason Wynn, good speed at first base. The pitch. Check swing outside and low. Two balls and no strikes on the Cardinal pinch hitter.
1: Padres bullpen, 3.07 ERA. That is the best part of this team right now. They're a good defending team, too, but second in baseball with their bullpen.
0: Bottom of the sixth, the Cardinals trail by two. Velasquez at the plate. Hart will look to first and the pitch. Nope, throw to first base. Back in easily, Mason Wynn. Hot, sunny day here in St. Louis. The final game of a brief three-game series. So Cardinals are trying to find a way to come back and sweep the Padres. 3-1 San Diego. From the stretch, Hart checks on first. Now he pitches. A foul ball back to the screen. It's 2-1 on Nelson Velasquez, who had some kind of spring training. But he did not make the opening day roster. The Cardinals were off to Kansas City after the game and then back home to play Arizona Monday night. The 2-1 pitch here to Nelson Velasquez. The runner goes, and Wynn has been caught off first base. Francis throw down to second. Wagner tags him out. A caught stealing.
1: That'll be 1-3-4. Four and too bad. Bad timing, and that's when a lefty can see it right in front of him. If you take off too soon against the lefty, and they have the ability to hang a little bit, Mason tried to sneak that hand in around the tag, but the Cardinals say play on. Didn't quite get it there.
0: Well, it counts 2-1 on Velasquez. With two outs, he's trying to get on for Blaze Jordan. Kyle Hart working from the stretch with nobody on now. A swing and a foul tip into the catcher's mitt. 2-2. Mason Wynn has been caught stealing for the second time this season. Velasquez taking his time getting back in. The pitch timer winding down inside 10. Hart with the 2-2 pitch. Long pause, and here it comes. Swing and a miss. Slider down and in. Strikes him out. Rookie has the 7th. 3-1 San Diego.
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3: Our game goes to the top of the seventh inning. It was a quality start for Kyle Leahy as he went 6 innings, giving up 3 runs, walking 1, and striking out 7. And 7 is how many hits he gave up as well, 81 pitches. So a quality start for Leahy. Gives way to Matt Swanson, who has Ty France here to lead things off in the top of the seventh inning. And the first pitch is a little bit low, caught by Pedro Pajes, who is now doing the catching for the Cardinals. So Swanson and Pajes are the battery. Kyle Hart came on to get the Cardinals out in the bottom of the sixth inning. They didn't strand a runner because Wynn got picked off. There's a line drive foul down the left field line. That breaks a string of 12 straight innings where the Cardinals had left a runner on base. Actually make that 13 straight innings. France, Wagner, and Duran to bat here in the seventh inning. 3-1 Padres. Next delivery is hit in the air towards shallow center field. Church backs up. Now he comes in. He's fighting the sun and the wind a little bit. He makes the play for out number one. That play in center field did help the Padres pick up an extra run, a ball that was hit right at Church. Again, the wind is a factor today. It's still really blowing out hard towards center field, and it went over his head. That was Tatis at the plate, and we hope not to see Tatis here in the seventh as we're at the bottom of the order, and it is Will Wagner. Bats from the left side. He has grounded into a double play and singled, and the first pitch goes back to the screen. Graybar is your electrical and datacom distributor, helping to power, connect, and maintain your operations.
4: Yep.
3: Graybar does that. Wagner deep in the box. Swanson delivers, and that one's popped up towards left center field. Who wants that one? It is Nupar who makes the play in left. And that's out number two. Two fly ball outs. Let's celebrate by pausing for station identification on the Cardinals' network powered by Graybar.

0: Rodolfo Duran at the plate takes low for a ball, 97 from Svanson. Duran is 0 for 2 in this game. Svanson has settled down a little bit. He had a rough season, but he is a very, helpful pitcher at the moment. Misses with the cutter or slider. He's 2-1. His ERA is over 7. But the 30 innings of work, 35 hits, 15 walks, strikeout. A lot of those walks. Drive down the right field line. That's going to be fair, and it's going to go over toward the wall. And Jordan Walker has to run it down. That's going to be a two-out. The end. Really smoke it, but it still counts. That is the third double of the game for the Padres, a team that is really not hitting with much power. One of those doubles belongs to the man at the plate, Tatis.
1: That's a ball that sailed over Church.
0: It is. He's also singled and stolen a base. That's kind of like a double, too. That came in the third inning. So Duran, the runner at second base. Tatis at the plate and a swing and a miss at a slider. And that was a total arm swing by Fernando Tatis. His power stroke has not been there this year. He has 2 home runs, 24 RBIs. That is not typical of him. Usually the body and the swing go together, but it's all arm swing there as he fouls that one down the right field line. And that's going to just get out of play. And he's now down 0-2. In the bottom of the seventh inning, who will the Cardinals have up, you might ask?
1: Who will they have up, I might ask?
0: Blaze Jordan. I'm glad you did ask. Blaze Jordan, then Nathan Church, and J.J. Weatherholt. Top of the order will see some action in the bottom of the seventh. The Cardinals trailing by 2 runs. Svanson delivers in the dirt, blocked by Páez. Three runs on 8 hits for the Padres. 1 run on 5 hits for the Cardinals. Again, the Cardinals, in case you're just joining us, going for a sweep today. They've had a really good first couple of games here. But the Padres have picked up 3 runs in this one. Next pitch is popped up towards right field. So an F8, an F7, and now an F9 as Walker makes the play. And that sends us to the seventh inning stretch presented by Spectrum, built for big moments here for St. Louis, hoping some big moments ahead for the Cardinals offense as we go to the bottom of the seventh inning, 3-1 San Diego.
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0: Bottom of the seventh inning, Cardinals trailing by two, and it's Blaze Jordan leading things off against Hart, the left-hander, and the first pitch is high for a ball. The seventh inning stretch was presented by Spectrum. It's internet, mobile, and streaming TV, all from one place. Jose Fermin in the on-deck circle. Looks like he will bat for Nathan Church, and the Padres do have a right-hander throwing in their pen. Next delivery is a called strike to Jordan, who has grounded out and has also walked in this game. He was cut down at the plate by their first baseman, Ty France, who made a throw to the plate on a ground ball that Herrera hit. The 1-1 pitch is tapped towards the shortstop, and it's Bogarts that comes in, got the right hop. He's a smart player, and he throws out Jordan. And that's out number one for the Cardinals, who are running out of outs here as we play in the seventh inning. When the game is on the line, like it is now, call the closer, Morgan & Morgan, America's largest injury law firm. 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And it is Jose Fermin to pinch hit, and they're going to let the lefty face him. And they will do that because there is a lefty Weatherholt on deck. So Fermin's been very good for the Cardinals off their bench. Hitting 268. And he has occasional power, a couple home runs, 12 RBIs. Batting from the right side. He's from the Dominican Republic. First pitch to him is hit hard to center field. And backing up is Merrill. And he's going to make the catch on the warning track about 2 feet from the wall. And the wind's not blowing out much right now. Looking up at the flag, it's not really what it was earlier, and I wonder if that would have been a difference maker on that fly ball that Fermin hit. He needed one more club there. So it is out number two, and J.J. Weatherholt will bat with nobody on here in the seventh inning. Cardinals indeed running out of outs that they can work with to come back in this game. But they've done it several times this year, so do not count them out. First pitch to Weatherholt, a check swing and a foul at the plate. That hit his bat by accident, but it still counts. Weatherholt has singled and grounded out twice in this game. He continues to find ways to get on base. Cardinals need him to do that here, and he gets that ball on the ground. And it's going to be handled by his counterpart, Wagner, who throws him out. The Cardinals go quietly here in the bottom of the seventh. 1-2-3. John will have the play-by-play in the eighth inning for you as the Padres, in the final game of the series with St. Louis, lead this one 3-1.
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1: It's getting late in this one. The first pitch of the eighth inning by Matt Swanson is fouled off by Samad Taylor. Taylor walked and scored the first run of the game. That was in the first inning. He advanced on a base hit by Jackson Merrill and scored on a sacrifice fly by Manny Machado. 3-1 San Diego as the Padres bat in the eighth. Check swing and outside a fastball. Swanson on even terms now, 1-1 with Taylor. He'll be followed by Merrill and then Machado. And Brule, a left-hander, has been throwing in the Cardinal bullpen. The pitch swung on and missed. 1-2. 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Batter's timeout taken by Samad Taylor. Taylor rocks the bat back and forth. Balanced infield behind Swanson. The pitch swung on and missed. The Cardinals throw the ball around the infield. The first strikeout for Swanson. He'll go after Jackson Merrill. Or will he? Nope. It's going to be Brule coming in. 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We'll be right back.
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1: 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Cardinals Magazine, past, present, and future, it's all here. Justin Brule will face left-handed batting Jackson Merrill, but then he has to face the right-handed hitting Manny Machado before getting to another left-handed batter in Gavin Sheets. Nobody on base, one out. An inning and a third for Matt Swanson. He gave up a hit, no runs, no walks, one strikeout. 3-1 in favor of the San Diego Padres as they bat with one out in the eighth inning, and the pitch for Merrill. A big sweeper, check swing outside, ball one.
0: Well, the real idea here is that Swanson actually looked really good in this game. I think that's as good as we've seen him in a bit.
1: I agree.
0: Really nasty slider, and the idea is let's have him ready tomorrow and the next day maybe.
1: The pitch, a swing, and there's a high fly ball down the right field line, home run distance, foul.
0: Hanging slider, he got away with one.
1: Brule has given up two home runs. He has hit six batters in 29 and two-thirds. 30 hits allowed, 15 earned runs. The opponents bat 273 against him. His pitch, Merrill fouls that off his right foot. The ball rolls out front of the plate to the infield grass, and Merrill hopping around, walking around in the circle around home plate. He'll try to walk that one off before facing Brule for the 1-2 pitch. Brule gave up a couple of hits to left-handed batters in Minnesota. Looked pretty good in an outing in New York. In fact, that was fouled off
15: the leg, fouled off of Merrill's right leg. Thought he fouled that one straight down off his foot. He's trying to walk off the pain, talking to the home plate umpire, and that's James Jean. For Kyle Leahy today, 81 pitches over six innings, a quality start as he gave up three runs, seven hits, walking one, striking out seven, throwing a wild pitch. He's on the downside of this 3-1 score. The pitch, a foul ball back and out of play. Merrill is the batter, but nobody on, and Manny Machado waiting on deck. It's going to be Herrera, Burleson, and Walker, the middle of the Cardinal order coming up. Adam has thrown a whole ball game in the bullpen out there in left center field for San Diego. He's warming up again. The pitch, taken high for a ball, 2-2.
0: Roy Croft is backing up Rule right now in the Cardinals' pen. We haven't seen much of him since his recall.
15: Working from the stretch with nobody on, the 2-2 pitch. Merrill fouls that one off to the left. Merrill's day so far, a base hit, a steal. And then he struck out twice, all three at-bats facing Kyle Leahy. The Padres scored in the first, added on in the fourth, a run in the fifth. The Cardinals got their run in the bottom of the fifth. The 2-2 pitch. A line drive, right center field. Walker's going to have to play it on a bounce. Sinking line drive that drops in front of the Cardinal right fielder. Here's Manny Machado. Machado, a sacrifice fly, a double, a run scored. He's one for two officially. He grounded out to the third baseman, Blaze Jordan, his last time up. Machado, while he's a home run candidate, is also a double play candidate, grounding into six of those. Brule looks to first base. Now the pitch. Strike called. And that is being challenged by Machado.
0: It was not a strike. Not close.
16: It was a close strike. The batter challenged.
0: Machado's going to win this.
15: He did by plenty.
16: This is the ball. San Diego has two challenges remaining.
15: And you pointed out earlier, had Mason challenged a couple of pitches, they would have been overturned. But they were close enough, and the batter has to make the decision within a couple of seconds. Here's a swing and a foul. That hit Pedro Paez, who's reaching for a new baseball. And James Jean, the home plate umpire, tells him, I'm okay, let's go.
0: Padres have three runs in this game, which isn't a lot, so the Cardinals' pitching hasn't been bad. But they have the three runs because of pitches that were in missed locations. And that base hit right there by Merrill was a pitch in a missed location.
15: Moved to first, a lollipop toss over there, just a lob, and back in easily, Merrill. Why even throw the ball? Just step off. Merrill, a good lead. He has 11 steals. The pitch. Machado hits that one in the air, center field. Fermin to his left, and Jose puts it away. It's Newt Barr left, Fermin in center, Walker in right field. That's the Cardinal outfield now.
0: The only reason you might throw it like that instead of stepping off is you're looking for the, as a left-handed pitcher, you're looking for the runner to go when you first pick up the foot. That's what happened with Hart and Mason Wynn. Once the foot came up, Brule, I think, saw him going back to the bag and realized, well, I don't need to throw it hard now. I'm not going to get him. But I think he was hoping that he might be going on that first lift.
15: Now Merrill takes his lead. Another left-handed batter, and Sheets looks at a big sweeper for a strike.
0: That's the best one he's thrown
15: but
0: right
15: sometimes
0: there.
15: Sometimes a runner breaks, and that lollipop toss over there results in a stolen base.
0: But he would have thrown it harder if the guy had taken off.
15: You would hope.
0: Yeah, I would. Yes.
15: You would hope.
0: Yes, I would.
15: You never know.
0: Good point.
15: The pitch to Sheets. A swing, and there's a hit to left field. The two left-handed batters Brule has faced, they have hits, just like in Minnesota. And Bogarts, a right-handed batter, is coming up. As the Padres are looking to add on, Roycroft is ready in the bullpen, and
0: here he comes.
15: It's going to be Roycroft facing Bogarts. Pitching change brought to you by Goodwill. We'll be right back.
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2: A pitch loading the bases.
3: And that clipped Pajes really hard as well. And he's down behind home plate, so the batter was hit, and so was Pajes. Not sure where it hit him, but he's doubled over right now at the plate.
2: Chris Roycroft, just back from the minor leagues, appearing in his seventh game overall, 0-0 with a 13.50 ERA. Over four innings, nine hits, six earned runs, one homer given up, six walks, three strikeouts, and now a hit batter. Pajes still down on the right knee, getting attention at home plate. Bogaerts walks to first, and the bases are loaded.
3: Felt like it got him in the side of the head. He's actually holding his, trying to feel his left ear right now. He must have turned his head because the ball was coming in and then took it off the side of the head. He's seeing stars for sure. I mean, he's one tough dude, though.
2: He is. He's putting the helmet back on and the face mask.
3: Just said, I'm all right. I could read the lips there with Ollie Marmol.
2: Adam Olson, the Cardinal head athletic trainer, out there quickly. And Pajes stays in the game. So Brule gave up hits to Merrill Sheets. Not Merrill Sheets, but Merrill and Sheets.
3: She's a great actor. Actress.
2: No, that's Streep. Ty France, the batter. Bogaerts takes his base, loading the bases. Two outs, top of the eighth, the pitch. A strike with a cutter over the inside corner to France. France is 0 for 3.
3: Roycroft has been victimized so many times by the hit by pitch, the walk, and then a little dribbler to third. He has so much movement, he gets a lot of balls topped that he just can't make a play on.
2: The one strike pitch outside, a check swing by France, one ball, one strike.
3: It's almost like you can see it coming too, John. I mean, a half dozen times more than that? I would say more.
2: He had, a walk and one of those little dribbler hits against him in Minnesota. With the runners leading all the way around, the 1-1 pitch. Way outside, two balls and a strike. The runs given up, seventh inning on, are so, so hard to get back. We have been 3-1 San Diego since the bottom of the fifth inning. Now it's 3-1 in the top of the eighth. Bases loaded, two outs for the Padres. And Roycroft on 2-1 to Ty France. A swing and a drive to left field. Nootbaar moves back and makes the catch head high. Well, that wasn't your little topper.
3: No, it
2: wasn't. Thank goodness it had some air under it and carried all the way to Nootbaar, leaving three on. Let's see if that can light a fire under the Cardinal offense as Adam is going to come in out of the bullpen for San Diego with the Padres leading 3-1 going to the bottom of the eighth.
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2: Kyle Hart worked an inning and two-thirds. The lefty did not allow a hit, didn't walk anybody, struck out one, and gives way to Jason Adam. Adam is in his 30th game, a 2-1 record with a 1.78 ERA, has one save. 24 hits over 25 and a third, five earned runs. He's allowed three homers, hitting a batter. And I say that because is at the plate, and he has only been hit by a pitch 18 times this year. Eight walks, 17 strikeouts, an opponent's batting average of .245 against the right-hander, Jason Adam. 3-1 San Diego, and the pitch inside nearly hit Herrera.
3: Adam's been an all-star, and he's a very solid veteran pitcher. 1.78 ERA, probably be Adam and Morahone the last two innings with Miller on a bereavement list.
2: Herrera swings and hits a foul ball over the screen off to the right, one ball and one strike. Sever Jones Financial Advisors are there for the moments that matter. 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The pitch to Herrera, and that hit him. Glad I mentioned the hit by pitches.
3: Unbelievable.
2: That's the 19th time Herrera's been hit by a pitch.
3: And third time in the last 2 days. It seems like they're always breaking balls. And it's not, again, not an intent. But
2: well, he had one at his coconut in the first inning from Rodriguez, and then he almost hit Rodriguez with a line drive hit off the bat over 100 miles an hour.
3: But a lot of times they're backup breaking balls. It just go the opposite direction, and Herrera sees the spin, kind of moves into it, and then the ball just doesn't break.
2: Alec Burleson drove in the Cardinal run in the fifth inning, extending his hitting streak to 17 games, one out of three today. He represents the tying run. Jason Adam, a long look to the pitch. Burleson swings and fouls that.
3: Well, you take a base runner anyway.
2: Stubby Clapp has something to say to his runner, Yvonne Herrera.
3: It's actually John Jay down there at first base.
2: Oh, it is. It is John Jay. Quick word with Herrera over at

0: is going to be gone. I don't think it's today, though, because he's going to be inducted into the Hall of Fame, Baseball Hall of Fame in Canada.
1: Yes.
0: And I don't know if that's this weekend or this week or if it's going to be later in the summer. But, you know, congratulations to him regardless.
1: Oh, you bet. One of the greats.
0: That ball was fouled off the pitch count.
1: One strike on Burleson.
0: Direct hit.
1: The pitch by Adam. Down and in. One ball and one strike. Well, let's hope that hit by pitch starts the line moving for the Cardinals with Herrera at first base. He's on for the third time today. Reached on a fielder's choice in the fifth inning and was left on. Adam with the pitch. Burleson hits a ground ball to second. To second out. On to first base. Double play. Let's pause here for an ID on the Cardinals Radio Network powered by Graybar.

0: Bob and Ricky Horton, Mike Claiborne, our producer-engineer is Jim Jackson. I'm John Rooney. We have Jonathan Camp in the St. Louis studio. Tom Ackerman hosted the pregame show. Matt Pauley will have our postgame show. Emma Kincannon is our booth assistant here at Busch Stadium. As strike one catches the outer half of the plate. Like to see him get into one here with two down. 3-1 San Diego. Walker fouls that off at the plate.
1: And it is this weekend where Stubby's going into the Canadian Baseball Hall of Fame. That'll be on the 20th of June. So I'm sure he was just given the early exit to get on the road, to get back to Canada, to be available for that. I knew that he wouldn't be on a certain trip, and I thought it was Kansas City. So congrats again to Stubby. Hope he has a very meaningful and terrific weekend.
0: Dave McKay, former Cardinal first base coach, also in the Canadian Baseball Hall of Fame. Walker taking his batter's timeout ahead of the 0-2 pitch. Nobody on base. A hit by pitch, a double play ball. Adam goes after Walker on 0-2 here in the eighth. Low for a ball, one ball, two strikes. Lars Nootbaar is waiting on deck. The Padres have out-hit the Cardinals 10-5. We've had an errorless game. Seven left on base today for San Diego, six for the Cardinals. Hitting room, deep left center field for Jordan Walker. The 1-2 pitch, taken high. Two balls, two strikes.
1: Just been one of those days offensively, hasn't it? The Cardinals just
0: seems like the Cardinals have been having those in day games recently.
1: Yeah, I think you're right.
0: Even though they lit up the day game on Saturday in Minneapolis, winning 9-6. Walker swings, lifting a high fly ball, and that's off to the right, and it's going to go off the screen with Ty France leaping over the tarp, and he goes up against the screen down the right field line.
1: It wasn't just the baseball that went off the screen. It was the Padres' first baseman. He gave it up for his pitcher right there. Again, a very good defensive first baseman. We've talked about that. And if you're a Padres pitcher, you love seeing this. He kind of had a little half step up on the tarp and then just landed in the screen and couldn't get his glove out of the screen. It was stuck.
0: 2-2 on Jordan Walker. France back to his position well off the first base line. Playing up the middle about as far as he can without a violation is Wagner. A swing, and there's a pop-up. Shading his eyes, the third baseman Machado drifting back to the grass in foul territory, and he backpedals, making the play. It's Walker. Fouls out to Machado. On to the ninth inning with the Padres leading 3-1 here in St. Louis.
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0: Ace. A 3-1 lead for the San Diego Padres as they bat in the ninth inning here at Busch Stadium. They're trying to get out of town with one win in these three games. Roy Croft with the pitch, ground ball, headed toward right field, and past Weatherholt. Just took a bounce once the ball hit the grass. A bounce over Weatherholt's glove, and Song is on with a hit.
1: Not happy with himself, he couldn't lead that play. Would have been a great play if he'd have made it. But it's top spin on it. Four. Right.

0: Here's showing bunt and pulling the bat back. Duran takes ball one outside from Roycroft. From the stretch, Roycroft checks on first base. Showing bunt again. The bunt is down up the third baseline. Foul. 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Runner at first base, Sung Moon Song. Base hit to right field to lead off the ninth inning for San Diego. Tatis, who came in one for the first two games of the series with a walk and a run scored. Roycroft with the pitch, a fastball strike. Roycroft, tall right-handed pitcher from the Chicago area. Stands 6'8", 230 pounds, and he played basketball.
1: That's what I hear.
0: The one strike pitch, runner at second. Here it comes.
1: Not surprising. Look at
0: him. Inside. One ball, one strike. 28 years old. Born in Dundee, Illinois. Went to Aurora U. Pitching with a runner on second. Song takes his lead there. And the 1-1 pitch for Tatis. Line drive right field. Walker is on the run. The ball's going to go over his head and off the wall. A run's going to score. The throw coming into second. And out at second is Tatis, thrown out by Walker from the right field corner. Walker to his good friend Mason Wynn to put the tag down on Tatis, who wants that challenged.
1: If it stands, it would be Walker's seventh outfield assist. And that throw was right on the money. And they are going to challenge it. So we'll see.
0: Tatis gets his second RBI of the day. And it's a 4-1 lead for San Diego. Wynn put the tag down. The foot went over the bag. And if Wynn still had the tag on him, he's out. Yeah, he's out. At least that's the way I see it.
1: Yeah, the foot went over the bag. Did the trail leg have the front of the base or not? That's the question. I don't know if you can overturn that or not. The front over the bag. I think he's...
0: A single RBI and 9-6. That's the call on the field. Made by the crew chief. Lazarez. And they really stepped down on the big screen in center field here.
1: So hard to keep that front foot down, isn't it, when you actually slide?
0: It is. Foot with a base.
1: Yeah. It eventually goes up the leg. The question is that after base on him?
0: I'll tease you. Well, Wilson's over a few warm-ups, and this is making the punt. They lead. Giving up on this.
2: Review.
0: A strike. Mason.
1: Take the runoff. The Cardinals got to the climb in the bottom. Three definite.

0: unfortunately, take the run off the board. So the Cardinals got a bigger hill to climb in the bottom of the ninth inning, a three-run deficit. And they'll have Nootbaar, Wynn, and Crooks. Actually, not Crooks.
1: Pajes.
0: Pajes to bat.
1: Pajes puts down the target. Samad Taylor is the batter, taking ball one high from Roycroft.
0: Cardinals also have Brian Torres available, although it will probably be the left-hander Morahone pitching, so I guess it will be Pajes.
1: Jordan plays inside the bag, about 10 feet off the line. The pitch in the dirt, two balls and no strikes on Taylor. Adam came in for the eighth inning. He hit Ivan Herrera. Herrera hit by a pitch for the 19th time, but he was out on a double play ball from Burleson. Then Walker fouled out to third. There's a foul ball out of play off to the right for Taylor. Two balls and a strike. The Cardinals and the Kansas City Royals open a three-game series tomorrow, Thursday, Friday, and Sunday. Because of World Cup soccer at Arrowhead, it's an off day for the Cardinals and Royals. There's a line drive and a base hit into left center field. Hurrying over, Nootbaar gets to it. Taylor will stop with a base hit. Three hits in the inning given up by Roycroft.
0: Four base runners out of six batters, two base runners out of three batters for Brule, who preceded Roycroft.
1: And with a 3-1 lead, it felt like 30-1.
0: Yeah.
1: Now it feels like 40-1. The Padres aren't finished. They have great speed at first, and Taylor, who has a steal in this series, he scored a run in the first inning. He's going. The pitch is fouled out of play off to the left. And the Padres aren't satisfied with a three-run lead.
0: When I saw Taylor in the second spot in this order, I thought this is a team that's going to want to run today. I mean, they're tired of not scoring any runs. They have not been scoring them, and they're going to find ways to steal some bags, and they've already had a couple of stolen bases.
1: Stolen base today for Tatis. Here's the pitch by Roycroft, a swing and a miss. Two strikes on Jackson Merrill.
0: So Merrill and Tatis with the stolen bases, also a advancement on a wild pitch, so they've been moving.
1: And lead by a 4-1 count, out hitting the Cardinals 13-5. Roycroft on 0-2 for Jackson Merrill from the stretch. Long pause and the pitch. Fouled off.
0: With that sixth outfield assist, Jordan Walker has now tied Andy Pajes for the major league lead. His season high was 8 at Jordan Walker's when he was a rookie in 2023. He had 8 outfield assists that year.
1: And those two have been contending for the RBI lead.
0: They have.
1: Jackson Merrill with the runner going, takes a ball, the throw to second, and safe as the ball gets away from Mason Wynn. That's a steal for Taylor, no surprise. His fourth steal is second in the series. Runner at second, two outs, and a 1-2 count on Merrill. New ball thrown to the mound to Roycroft. Roycroft has thrown 21 pitches. He came on, hit Bogarts, his first batter, loading the bases in the eighth inning. And then France smoked a line drive to left that was caught by Lars Nootbaar. The 1-2 pitch here for Jackson Merrill. Merrill swings and hits it deep down the right field line, and it is a fair ball and a home run. Just fair. 6-1 San Diego with a 3-run ninth inning. That came on a 1-2 pitch, scoring the eighth year for Merrill. Well, that ball hugged. On

0: as Merrill teed off on Roycroft's pitch.
1: So the 3-1 lead that felt gigantic turned into 4, and now it really does.
0: It hit the facing of the second level after leaving the park, but did that hook to the point where it was already a home run and then looked like it was foul when it hit the facing of the second level.
1: Yeah, that's how I saw it.
0: Yeah, we're going to have a judgment here in a moment as today. Maz Diaz is putting the earpiece back in. And he is talking with New York, communicating with the umpires in the studio in New York. This is taking a while.
1: Sure is.
0: That's why I think the call will stand, if nothing else, if they can't confirm it. And here's the call.
2: After 2-3 years, call stands, the home run.
0: It is. Call stands. Two-run homer for Merrill and a 6-1 lead for San Diego as the bullpen.
1: You know, I actually wonder.
0: Has not been that sharp after Sponson. Sponson, an inning and a third with one hit and strikeout.
1: He was good, yes.
0: Brule, one third of an inning, two hits given up to left-handed batters, and then Roycroft zipped in on him.
1: You know, I wonder about that view on that play. It was hard to see because it was hit so high. I wonder if they got a very good view of it because it was that, whether they could actually confirm. And they say it's. I wonder.
0: Here's Machado. Swinging a miss. Strike with 2 outs in the eighth. Machado hit a fly ball to center field. Last time up. Pitt. That's upstairs. And that was Machado facing Brule, the left hander, the last time up. 1-1, 1-1.

0: One, Machado takes outside. Ball two, 2-1. Six to one, San Diego. 14 hits today for the Padres, only 5 for the Cardinals. The 2-1 pitch. Outside, ball three. Gavin Sheets, left-handed batter, is on deck. No one throwing in the Cardinal bullpen.
1: Did you know I had an attendance guess? I don't think we talked about that.
0: I heard your guess a long time ago.
1: No, I had. Well,
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20: I'm Lindsay Davis, anchor of Prime, streaming weeknights on ABC News Live. New details surrounding the memo of understanding between the U.S. and Iran set to be signed Friday. The 14-point memo calls for an immediate ceasefire on all fronts, including Lebanon. It also reopens the Strait of Hormuz and begins talks on Iran's nuclear program. ABC's Jonathan Carl says Iran would get key sanctions lifted.
21: The single most important sanctions were the sanctions that denied Iran the ability to sell its oil on the international market. Now, they did sell their oil anyway through its shadow fleet on the black market, but this cost Iran dearly. Now, immediately upon signing this, they have access to international oil markets, something they have not had for many years under many different U.S. presidents.
20: President Trump warned if Iran does not behave, military strikes could resume. The economic impact from the war is affecting interest rates. The Federal Reserve Board voted to keep interest rates unchanged, but signaled rate hikes could come later this year. ABC's Elizabeth Schulze has more.
22: What we're looking at now is a drastically different outlook for the Fed, in that at the start of this year, and even at the last meeting, we were expecting interest rate cuts. Well, now the possibility looks more likely from many Fed officials that it could be going higher.
20: In New York, a judge sentenced Gilgo Beach serial killer Rex Heuermann to life in prison without the possibility of parole. The 62-year-old husband and father, in a deal with prosecutors, pleaded guilty to the murders of 8 women starting in the 1990s, the majority of them sex workers. Their bodies were not discovered until decades later. Along the Gulf Coast, residents are bracing for Tropical Storm Arthur, the first named storm of the hurricane season. Alerts stretch from Texas to Georgia with life-threatening flash flooding possible. In Louisiana, storm preps are underway in Covington, with homeowners and businesses filling sandbags to protect from the flooding. 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
0: I'm Lindsay Davis. 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
1: The man accused of shooting and killing United Healthcare CEO Brian Thompson was back in court today. Attorneys for Luigi Mangione telling the judge in his state case that they're petitioning for psychiatric argument to be presented at his trial. ABC News legal contributor Brian Buckmeyer on the potential impact.
3: At the time in which Mangione committed the crime, this is what the defense is going to argue, he had an extreme emotional disturbance. He acted upon that extreme emotional disturbance, and it was objective considering who he is in the circumstances that he was. And if that happens, it actually reduces the penalties that Mangione faces. He could still possibly go to jail or prison, but that's how it changes this case.
1: After federal authorities disrupted an alleged drone attack at Sunday's UFC event at the White House, the Justice Department now says it bolsters the case for a secured White House ballroom.
4: The overnight filing to the D.C. Circuit Appeals Court has the Justice Department arguing the plot to attack the UFC fight with drones and snipers is exactly the kind of threat the Ballroom Project would protect against. The Secret Service's deputy director has said despite the plot, the UFC event was never at risk. But the Justice Department says the plot underscores the need for a drone port and sniper nests on the roof of the ballroom. The appeals court is still weighing whether it will allow a lower court's order blocking construction to take effect.
1: ABC's Stephen Portnoy. I'm Michelle Franzen, ABC News.
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27: The Normal Town Council approved an amendment to build two apartment buildings on the west side of town. City officials want the apartments on the northwest corner of Parkside Road and West Hobby Avenue. Each building will have 30 identical apartments on 72 acres of land. And the predicted severe storms are altering a big music fest coming to the Twin Cities. The McLean County Emergency Management Agency is urging everyone who plans to travel for tailgate and tall boys today to change their plans. They urge everyone to stay home and come later after the storms have passed. And Governor J.B. Pritzker giving the green light for the state to spend nearly $56 billion next year. There will be a pause on the July 1st gas tax increase. A sales tax holiday on school essentials in August should also help cut down on costs. Republicans argue this budget ignores high dollar issues for families like rising property tax bills. The bill is the largest in Illinois history. Well, the Emergency Expo in Peoria has been pushed back a day because of severe weather. The event will be held tomorrow from 4 to 7 p.m. instead. The expo is free, held at the shops at Grand Prairie in the parking lot. It gives families the chance to meet with professional first responders and really see what their job is like. And Peoria police still working to find the suspects responsible for shooting an 18-year-old on the city's East Bluff. Officials say the shooting happened Monday night just before 11 on East McClure and North Central Avenues. A man was found shot in his abdomen. He was taken to the hospital with serious injuries. And things aren't looking too good for Bears fans hoping to get the team a deal before the season begins. The governor says he has no plans to call a special session this summer, saying it would only waste time and taxpayer dollars. The Bears will have to wait until November to see if Illinois can beat Indiana's offer. Some lawmakers believe there's still time to craft a deal good enough to get the team to stay. More news updates 24/7 on CIProud.com. From the WMBD-TV Newsroom, I'm Renee Skinner.
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7: I'm your local weather authority, meteorologist Molly Naisland. Showers and storms ending by the evening. Overnight lows in the upper 50s and low 60s under mostly clear skies. Sunshine and clouds for Thursday. Temperatures in the middle 70s. Partly cloudy to mostly sunny expected on Friday. High temperatures in the upper 70s. You can find more weather updates, including our severe weather map room, on ciproud.com.
8: Thanks so much, Molly Nason. We are following severe thunderstorm warning for DeWitt County until 4:45 this evening. Also in Logan County and in Menard County as well. That expires at 4:45. 60 storm spotters around the area. And we're also following a tornado watch for all of our listening area, which is all of central Illinois. That will expire later on this evening at 7 o'clock, an hour after we get off the airwaves here on WDJ. JBC for the afternoon show. It is heading about 60 miles an hour east towards the Georgetown, Vermilion County area, over to Hoopston, home of the famous longtime coach there as well, Coach Thad Mata there from Hoopston. But nonetheless, a severe thunderstorm warning in effect until 4:45. If it does turn into a tornado, we will have the updates live here on WJBC. We currently have a live stream going on our Facebook page. 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But in the meantime, let's get the afternoon show underway.
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8: Welcome to the southwest side of Bloomington. Rain is still falling here at WJBC. And the parking lot here is starting to flood. I tell you what, we've gotten a lot of rain in a short amount of time. By the way, St. Louis Cardinals fell to the Padres just moments ago as the Padres beat the Cardinals 6-1. Kyle Leahy takes a loss, moves to 5-4 on the year. Coming up on the show tonight, Tailgates and Tallboys is here this weekend. Tailgate and Tallboys, I should say. And we'll hear about what local leaders are doing to prepare for that. Plus, how do you prepare on a day like today with all the storms happening? Local country financial agent Catherine Peterson will also join us on the airwaves here on WJBC and WJBC.com. But first, today is the first Federal Reserve meeting for Chairman Kevin Warsh. How, with his first meeting in the books, what happens to interest rates? And what about the significant dot plot? Joining us on the phone is Kevin Kingston, a chartered financial consultant from Savant Wealth Management here in central Illinois. Kevin, how are the markets reacting this afternoon?
32: Blake, good afternoon. Good to be with you on a rainy, stormy day. Markets are a little stormy today as well. As you know, the Fed announced that they were holding rates steady, which was mostly expected by markets. But some of the comments that came out of the Fed meeting, I don't think markets liked. As you probably are aware, due to uncertainty over the path of monetary policy, several of the Federal Reserve presidents indicated that, you know, there could be a rate hike in 2026, mostly due to inflation. I don't think that's really surprising either, Blake. I mean, we're all seeing that, feeling some inflated prices in most everything that we purchase. But, you know, to see markets pull back, probably not surprising at all. You know, I think Kevin Warsh's first meeting, you have to say, went pretty well. I think his press conference went pretty well. He was asked a lot of questions. You know, I thought his answers were pretty favorable overall and realistic about, you know, what he's seen from his first meeting and what they're seeing from inflation, employment, all those things that factor into what they do with rates.
0: I thought when I listened to his press conference, he seemed more, and I'm not comparing apples to apples, but it seems like he's more calculated the way that he talks and converses. And it seemed like every question that was asked this afternoon, the response was, we're organizing a task force for that, or we're putting together this for that, and we're kind of in the beginning stages. It seems like this is kind of just getting rolled out. It's kind of just getting underway and off its feet.
32: Very, very much more calculated answers, Blake, than Powell. Walsh has been somewhat critical that he thought there's been too much talk, too much revealed by the Fed in the past. You know, you get the Fed presidents speaking all the time, and they have differing opinions. So I think, you know, part of Walsh's task force, he has a number of them that he's forming. But one of them is to communicate more effectively as a group, as one voice than they have in the past. And that makes a lot of sense. You know, I think a lot of the comments were made under Powell's last term, you know, just probably too many different opinions put out there. I think Walsh is going to reel some of that in so the Fed starts to speak a little more with one voice. He talked about a number of task force that he's putting together to revise the way they do many things, and public communication is just one of them.
0: Kevin, I'm looking at the weather radar as you're talking, kind of following a tornado warning just got in effect for parts of Piatt County. So we'll get to that here in just a little bit. We'll see if I get an update here from WMBD TV. Nonetheless, big deal, obviously, on the books. It's set to be signed either today, tomorrow, sometime on Friday. Who knows what's going to happen? But with the U.S. and Iran, what's the latest on all that deal?
32: Blake, I think the latest is it's continued foot dragging, continued delay on Iran's part. I hope we have a true deal in the making, but I candidly am not overly optimistic. I think Iran will continue to say anything they can to just delay a real deal. I hope I'm wrong. On that news, however, that a deal is in the works, we've been hearing that, though, for weeks, right? This seemed a little more serious, but at least crude oil was down near $75 a barrel. As we've been talking about for weeks, it's been hovering around $100 a barrel. And before the war started, we were at or under 70. So to see oil back down near 75, you know, all these things that you've seen occur with Iran, oil prices being inflated, almost everything that we buy, you know, is affected by oil. So, you know, everything has been inflated, and it's with good reason that, you know, the Fed is concerned about inflation, you know, good reason that they may need to do another rate hike before the year's over. Obviously, before the conflict with Iran started, we were all hopeful that we'd see rate decreases. So maybe if this deal comes to fruition, we will see some of these prices start to come back down that are so affected by oil prices. The other big topic this week, Blake, that's really fueled markets forward until today was the SpaceX IPO. And I thought you've probably been watching that closely. You might have some thoughts about what happened with that.
0: Kevin, I got so many thoughts about SpaceX, it's not even funny. You know, I was reading earlier today, and we're on the phone with Kevin Kingston from Savant Wealth Management. I was reading earlier today about how big SpaceX has gotten over the past five trading days. It's so big that major ETFs like VUG, VTI is going to be adding them possibly on Friday because of how big it is. Now, granted, it's going to be about 2 basis points into VUG, but it's gotten so massive, it's overtaken Microsoft or Amazon, and at some points this week, it overtook Microsoft in market cap. This is crazy, Kevin.
32: it's hard to keep track of the valuation. As of yesterday, it was $1.7 trillion value, and they raised, Blake, as you know, almost $86 billion in capital from.
0: And they have no income at all. They don't earn $1. That's what's crazy to me.
32: It's all speculation at the moment, isn't it?
0: This is gambling.
32: Well, and as I know you're aware, you know, they set a price which is unusual for IPOs. They actually set a stock price of $135, and then of course it's gone up somewhat dramatically until yesterday. Today it pulled back about 9%, but it's still, you know, roughly approaching 50% gain from where it started. It dropped today, I think, about 6%. And you may see further declines, you know, in that share price, Blake, going forward. But there's so much money behind it, you know, may stay where it is or rising further.
0: It's crazy what it's gotten to. SpaceX trading this afternoon at $2.39 a share. You know, Kevin, this brings up a good topic, though, and I'm glad we're talking about this because not only is this in the news, but we've also had an IPO, initial public offering, from Rivian Automotive not too long ago. Is there a lot of risk when it comes down to IPOs, or is this something that just zooms up or zooms down?
32: Well, I think you used the right term when you talked about IPOs. Risk is the right term. Rivian's a good example of what happens more often than not with IPOs, where it comes out at a big number and then we see it fall dramatically. Obviously, Rivian is up somewhat from maybe a year ago, but far, far from where it came out at $100 a share plus. That's usually more typical of IPOs, Blake, where there are no earnings, no profits. There's a lot of capital expended, and then it just remains to be seen what happens from there. I think, you know, SpaceX, a lot of the speculation is betting on Elon Musk, right? And very possible that SpaceX will be combined with Tesla. You know, who knows for certain. But I think that's highly possible, and you're seeing that talked about, where they may become one company within the next year or so. That wouldn't be shocking to see happen either.
0: Who knows what's going to happen with Elon Musk at the helm of all this. Kevin, we are following a tornado over there in parts of Paya County, Monticello, the Tuscola, near the Outlet Mall area, that expires at 5 o'clock tonight, just a hair outside of our listening area. Once something does happen again in our listening area, we'll bring it to you live. We've got a live stream on our Facebook page at WJBC. But Kevin, our listeners got a lot of questions, and in fact, we're going to answer some of those coming up. But for those who have more questions than what we're going to answer, how can they work with you or Chris Rudy there at Savant Wealth Management?
32: Blake, we welcome calls from listeners. They can reach us at 309-663-9477. 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

0: 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Afternoon host Blake Hines here. I love to get you caught up on trusted news, money tips, and the latest headlines. I was wondering if the Federal Reserve is looking at China and seeing what they're doing with cutting rates a little bit.
1: Well, and I'd add to that, Blake, that's a very good point. The rest of the world has reduced rates. We're the ones that have not.
0: The Farm Fields, the front page. 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
2: So we'll see what that does. But that also, again, that extends out into Mason County. Let me time that out again with a new motion to the 50.
3: Mm-hmm.
2: There we go. So there's the estimated time of arrival. And again, no concerns immediately we don't anticipate any severe weather for Peoria from this point on. Other than maybe something coming through with a cold front this evening. But that would be very isolated. We had that supercell that dropped some hail north of Peoria. That was that one supercell that we had to deal with. These storms near, again, tracking along Highway 136 will continue to be a concern until they completely can start to sag southward out of our area. That may still be a ways off, though.

0: Also, another supercell developing southwest of Macomb and southeast of the Carthage area. Yeah, we got another hit coming up here for our final forecast.
1: Tune into coverage from WMBD-TV. Chief Meteorologist Chris Yates covering a tornado warning in parts of Logan County and Mount Pulaski, Petersburg, Iliopolis as well. That goes until 5:15 this evening. We're going to keep you updated. Also, it's heading towards the Tuscola area near the Outlet Mall. About 60 storm spotters are in that area, going right around the basement side of DeWitt County towards the Macon County area near Moroa Forsyth. So we're keeping you updated here on WJBC as much as we can. I just want to get you back to our friends at WMBD-TV, Chief Meteorologist Chris Yates. He's got all the latest forecasts for us as we're broadcasting live here at WJBC. Here's the latest from WMBD-TV, Chief Meteorologist Chris Yates and Molly Naisman alongside Nathan as well. Here's the latest from WMBD-TV.
0: All right, folks, so we'll get back to the radar here in just a moment. And I got Nathan's feed up, too, on three, so excellent.
2: 30.
0: Thanks, Jacob.

All right, welcome back. We are tracking severe thunderstorms moving through parts of central Illinois, mainly focused along and south of Highway 136. Locally, we have a severe thunderstorm warning that continues for Fulton, Mason, and southern Townsville counties until 5:15. That is for half-dollar-sized hail and 60-mile-per-hour winds. We'll also need to watch the other storms that are coming out of McDonough and Schuyler counties, as those will also have a tendency 136.

0: Severe thunderstorm warning, Cass, Fulton, Mason, Schuyler.
1: Yeah, that's the second warning here for that supercell coming southwest of Macomb.
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All right. You got new warnings. Tornado on the ground. Salisbury. I think it's north of Springfield. I think we could see it.

It looks like the north side of the Springfield area. Yeah, north side of Springfield. Yeah, it's a confirmed tornado warning for Sherman, north of Springfield. Also, southern Logan County remains in a tornado warning. The rotation with that is just to the west of Latham. Now rapidly approaching Latham. The warning south of Champaign has been canceled as that storm looks to have crossed the boundary. So far, no winds or hail reported out of McDonough or on the McDonough-Schuyler County line with that cell south of Macomb.

0: Yeah, a lot of striations in the cloud, so definitely some rotation, highly sheared.
1: I'd call that calendar worthy.
0: Yeah, it's certainly up there. Yeah, we'll check back with him if as that continues to pick up a little bit. Again, that's south of our area, but we'll keep an eye. I know a lot of folks have connections down south. All right, we'll get back to our radar. Yeah, we're getting a lot of flooding on roadways south of Bloomington right now. We're seeing that in the chat. In the last 3 hours, this area has picked up a solid 1 to 3 inches of rain. That's just the last 3 hours. You go back to the last 12, you're starting to approach 4. So again, if we do have flash flood warnings out here, and those warnings continue until 7 p.m. for Tazewell and Southwest McLean, until 7:30 for Southeast McLean. And we've got flood warnings along I-74, and that does include Peoria. That runs until 7 p.m. Thankfully, we're not seeing a whole lot of redevelopment around Peoria, so I'm not too concerned about our flood threat, other than some, you know, of water trying to drain. But, you know, I'm not expecting a whole ton of a lot of redevelopment around Peoria. Emergency management does say that the city of Bloomington and Normal appear to be doing just fine. There was a little gap there in the heavier rain, thankfully. All right, we'll get back to, we'll turn off the flood. Yeah, the next supercell here coming out of Schuyler County would be the next one of concern for tornado potential. That can, this would potentially impact Mason County. The speed on that, they've got that going about 45, 50 miles per hour. So there's the estimated time of arrival for that storm that we're going to be keeping an eye on it, too. And now keep in mind, if you're in Mason County, you got a cell pushing through first. But that one right here would be one worth watching. And meteorologist Nathan Kitchens will be in position to intercept those storms if they can get organized.

0: We got a newscast coming up about 12 minutes.
1: Oh yeah, we have shows to do.
0: So we got shows to do. Our shear rate is showing where, again, just the potential for wind damage and tornadoes here. It's getting really messy between Springfield and Decatur.
1: Poor visibility in Mechanicsburg because of the heavy rain. Yeah.
0: I think we can give the all clear for Macomb. For any tornado threat from this point on. There might be some isolated storms along the cold front itself that pop up, but I would not expect a tornado threat with it. We cannot give an all clear for Fulton, Mason, Tazewell, or McLean County just yet.

0: storms are starting to congeal a little bit more into a line. Now, there's two supercells here with rotation. Be interested to see what happens with the Decatur cell as the RFD of that is now beginning to be influenced by the forward flank downdraft of the Springfield cell. You're going to get these favorable cell mergers on that southwest flank that could actually enhance tornado lead to tornado development. So that's just an interesting thing to kind of watch for to see if that can nudge that cell into an uptick in rotation north of Decatur. But we'll see if that kind of ramps up. In Mason County, we don't have any severe thunderstorm warning for Easton. So far, it doesn't appear we're getting any hail reports out of that. There could be some small instances of hail, but for now, it looks to be more heavy downpours. Maybe an isolated strong wind gust. We got an elevated wind signature north of Mason City, but it doesn't look like it's any more than 40, 50 miles per hour. Appears to be some damage to the Hand of Fate Brewery in Petersburg. Looks pretty substantial.
1: Oh, wow.
0: I'll loop the radar here for the last 45 minutes so you guys can get a sense of how these storms are moving. We continue to see more development east of the Illinois River, too. So that heavy rain risk is going to continue for McLean County. I know you've had enough rain, but you've got more coming in. Also, those cells along I-72, you can see there's been a sudden jolt southward. There in the last few minutes. You know, when we get these storms, these supercells, and as they start to pick up, they tend to pull to the right due to their rotation. So that may not be a good thing unless these cells can be outflow dominant for areas from Decatur to Charleston.

0: That is window-breaking hail.
1: Yeah, it could kill you if you're not careful.
0: That too.
1: Don't want to be caught outside. No immediate tornado threat there for Southern Fulton. Again, these cells are starting to lose some of their structure. Hopefully that continues. It's a good sign that we have storms that have been flaring up south of these storms, and that's going to help us out a little bit.
2: 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We're following storms across central Illinois. We'll keep you updated right here on this station. 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
8: 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And rest assured, EAS alerts will air on WJBC when dangerous weather is forecast. Stay weather aware this storm season on AM 1230 and FM 102.1 WJBC. 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
9: I'm your local weather authority, meteorologist Molly Naisland. Showers and storms ending by the evening. Overnight lows in the upper 50s and low 60s under mostly clear skies. Sunshine and clouds for Thursday. Temperatures in the middle 70s. Partly cloudy to mostly sunny expected on Friday. High temperatures in the upper 70s. You can find more weather updates, including our severe weather map room, on ciproud.com.
2: Thanks so much, Molly Nason. Boy, we're really breaking down the storms here in Central Illinois. We just wrapped up coverage from WMBD-TV Chief Meteorologist Chris Yates. There was a tornado warning for parts of Logan County in Lincoln. That has since expired. What we're mainly watching now is that storm line down by Petersburg, heading all over to Macon County, impacting places like Moroa and Forsyth, a small farm community there. And we're following about 60 storm spotters, including Trace Keller just reporting that there was a wall cloud 1 mile east of Forsyth with a rotating wall cloud wrapping around rain curtains. We have the latest updates on our live Facebook page. WJBC Chris Yates has the latest on that. In the meantime, all of our listening area is under a flash flood warning until 7:30 this evening. and a tornado watch until 7 o'clock this evening. If we do have a tornado warning, we will break back in here on WJBC to bring you the latest updates as humanly possible. But as of right now, McLean County is in the clear alongside Champaign County, but there's always more storms popping up. A tornado watch remains in effect until 10 o'clock now. Just got extended by the National Weather Service. 10 o'clock this evening, a tornado watch in effect for all of our listening area. 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
10: From ABC News, I'm Michelle Franzen. The Trump administration disclosing terms of the proposed memo of understanding between the U.S. and Iran set to be signed Friday in Geneva. It calls for an immediate ceasefire on all fronts, including Lebanon, reopens the Strait of Hormuz, and resumes nuclear talks. President Trump says billions of Iranian funds could also be unfrozen if Iran behaves. ABC's Jonathan Carl says the deal falls short, though, of the joint agreement made during the Obama administration on nuclear program.
11: This is under the Obama deal. Iran reaffirms that under no circumstances will Iran ever, no time limit, will Iran ever seek, develop, or acquire any nuclear weapons. So that is something that was already in place in the agreement that President Trump ripped up during his first term. So there is going to be a lot of criticism of this agreement, and a lot of it coming from the people that were cheering the president on when he engaged on this military operation in the first place.
10: Iranian parliament member Mohammad Ghalibaf, in an interview with Iran State TV, claiming Iran won over the great military power. The FBI continues to search for more suspects in the alleged drone plot targeting Sunday's White House UFC event. Five people have been charged. Authorities say more than 20 others may have been involved in the plan.
12: That initial tip was given to the FBI by a local police department in Ohio after a mother of a 19-year-old suspect charged in these cases called because she was so concerned about him amassing all of these weapons and the concerning conversations that he was having online. And that led the FBI to then get a confession from him and search his phone and uncover this plot where they would have launched explosive drones at the actual fight, and then followed that as people were fleeing the South Lawn. They planned to position snipers who would take out high-value targets.
10: ABC's Alex Mallon. Along the Gulf Coast, residents bracing for Tropical Storm Arthur, the first storm of the hurricane season. 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
13: 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I've been surfing here since I was a kid. 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
10: Defense attorneys for Luigi Mangione, the man charged in the fatal shooting of UnitedHealthcare CEO, presented a new argument for the killing. If allowed, it could reduce charges of sentencing in the state murder case.
15: This marks a dramatic change in Luigi Mangione's defense. After spending about 18 months arguing he was not responsible for the death of UnitedHealthcare CEO Brian Thompson, his lawyers in court signaled that they're instead going to argue that he was going through an emotional episode, that he had a profound loss of self-control at the time of the alleged crime. If they're successful in arguing that to a jury, it would effectively reduce this from a murder case to a manslaughter case and reduce the amount of time Mangione would potentially have to spend in prison.
10: ABC's Peter Harlambous. In New York, a judge sentencing Gilgo Beach serial killer Rex Huerman to life in prison without the possibility of parole. In a deal with prosecutors, Huerman admitted to the murders of eight women dating back decades. Here's ABC's Aaron Katursky.
16: He was first identified as a suspect in 2022 thanks to his distinctive vehicle, and he was arrested the next year after his DNA was retrieved from pizza crust in the trash outside his office. Since then, the sheriff here told us Huerman has been reading books about other murders and has corresponded with at least one other killer.
10: As part of the plea deal, Huerman has also agreed to meet with the FBI's behavioral team. On Wall Street today, stocks ending lower. I'm Michelle Franzen, ABC News.
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19: The Normal Town Council approved an amendment to build two apartment buildings on the west side of town. City officials want the apartments on the northwest corner of Parkside Road and West Hobby Avenue. Each building will have 30 identical apartments on 72 acres of land. And the predicted severe storms are altering a big music fest coming to the Twin Cities. The McLean County Emergency Management Agency is urging everyone who plans to travel for tailgate and tall boys today to change their plans. They urge everyone to stay home and come later after the storms have passed. And Governor J.B. Pritzker giving the green light for the state to spend nearly $56 billion next year. There will be a pause on the July 1st gas tax increase. A sales tax holiday on school essentials in August should also help cut down on costs. Republicans argue this budget ignores high dollar issues for families like rising property tax bills. The bill is the largest in Illinois history. Well, the Emergency Expo in Peoria has been pushed back a day because of severe weather. The event will be held tomorrow from 4 to 7 p.m. instead. The expo is free, held at the shops at Grand Prairie in the parking lot. It gives families the chance to meet with professional first responders and really see what their job is like. And Peoria police still working to find the suspects responsible for shooting an 18-year-old on the city's East Bluff. Officials say the shooting happened Monday night just before 11 on East McClure and North Central Avenues. A man was found shot in his abdomen. He was taken to the hospital with serious injuries. And things aren't looking too good for Bears fans hoping to get the team a deal before the season begins. The governor says he has no plans to call a special session this summer, saying it would only waste time and taxpayer dollars. The Bears will have to wait until November to see if Illinois can beat Indiana's offer. Some lawmakers believe there's still time to craft a deal good enough to get the team to stay. More news updates 24/7 on CIProud.com. 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
9: I'm your local weather authority meteorologist, Molly Naisland. Showers and storms ending by the evening. Overnight lows in the upper 50s and low 60s under mostly clear skies. Sunshine and clouds for Thursday. Temperatures in the middle 70s. Partly cloudy to mostly sunny expected on Friday. High temperatures in the upper 70s. You can find more weather updates, including our severe weather map room, on CIProud.com.
2: Thanks so much, Molly Nason. I appreciate the work that you and Chris Yates, the chief meteorologist at WMBD-TV, are putting in this evening, alongside Nathan Kitchens as well, putting in the yeoman's work today in the Channel 31 studios. We appreciate that. We'll take more look at your forecast here in just a few. Partly cloudy skies, a little bit of rain here on the southwest side of Bloomington. Not raining like it was earlier, but just a light rainfall. Speaking of the weather, let's get back to the afternoon show here on WJBC.
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2: All right, I want to hear from you. 309-829-2345. Do you have any storm damage? Is the basement flooding? Is the crawl space soaked? Give me a call, 309-829-2345. We're keeping our eyes on the skies this evening, and the main issue is right now, down in Macon County, towards Decatur, Lake Decatur area, and heading towards parts of Piatt County, towards Bemidji, there is a tornado warning in effect for parts of Macon County until 6 o'clock this evening. So that one's got about 50 minutes left in it, and there's around 60 spotters. I've been following them all afternoon. 60 spotters that are in that Macon County area. And just looks like getting the latest from a report here, Spotter Trace reports 1 mile east of Forsyth, Illinois, rotating wall cloud, wrapping rain curtains as well. We're also following a tornado in Springfield. That's Sigamon County. Chris Hall, the storm spotter over there, saying 1 mile east-southeast of Riverton, Illinois, rotating wall cloud due to south of I-72. And also seeing a spotter right now saying 2 miles northwest of Springfield, observed a rotating storm approximately 2.5 miles north of the intersection of Amos Avenue and Washington Streets there in Sigamon County, not too far away from the Presidential Museum there in downtown Springfield. So a tornado warning just actually getting extended just moments ago until 5:15. It's about 4 minutes left of parts of Oriana, you know, Argenta, home of the Bombers. That goes until 5:15 this evening as that storm is heading kind of southeast towards I-72, the Monticello area, Bemidji, Filippo's Pizza kind of area around I-72. What looks like to me record numbers of rainfall in central Illinois today. And in fact, it's still raining on the southwest side of Bloomington. And I think somebody just turned it up a notch because it's raining even harder here on the southwest side of Bloomington. Peoria got an all-time record rainfall today. Near 4 inches of rain this afternoon. Isn't that amazing? 4 inches of rain just this afternoon. That's on top of what has already been, fall over the past 24 hours. We were talking yesterday on the show about tailgate in Tallboys, about how it always, always rains this time of year for that massive music concert. Always happens. Every single year, it always happens. And it turns into an absolute mud sty out there. I mean, it is a mess out there. Kathy Beck, who is the leader of the EMA, Emergency Management Association here in town from McLean County, was on the Sky Miller Show earlier today talking about that very topic. Here we go.
1: It's going to be a mud pit. Last year we had the same situation with the torrential rains we had on one of the days. They will bring in tow trucks, but it's probably going to be the expense of the vehicle owner to get that towed out. Prepare to get muddy.
2: Oh, it's going to be muddy. It's going to be muddy for tailgate in Tallboys this weekend. I can already imagine now. Remember, kind of go back to when you were in high school and you'd have a fresh snowfall and you or somebody that you knew, or maybe you weren't supposed to say this out loud, but went out to the high school parking lot and did some donuts on the parking lot when there was a snowfall. Nobody was around. It was safe to do so. Listen, everybody's participated in that. You're not supposed to. It's illegal, but look, small towns, you do it. It's going to be that way this weekend at the Interstate Center. I guarantee you those boys with the big trucks coming into town are going to just sling the mud everywhere. It's either extremely hot or the mud flies everywhere. Happens every time. Every single time. But rainfall continuing here on the southwest side of Bloomington. On our Facebook page, just search WJBC in the search bar. Chris Yates is still live with Molly Naslin and Nathan Kitchens talking about this storm. A flash flood warning is in effect for all of our listening here. That's all of central Illinois until 7:30 this evening. And in fact, looking out here at the radio station, traffic is normal on Veterans Parkway. But you can tell as cars zoom by, that there's a bunch of water flaring back from behind them. And be careful, because you could hydroplane really easily in a day like today. And here at the Radio Ranch, the way the we kind of sit on a tiny, tiny bit of a hill, the way the radio station sits, and the parking lot right in front of me, I can already tell it's starting to pile up. It looks like Lake Bloomington out there. No whitecaps as of yet, but the neighbor's grass has got, you know, a couple of, I mean, it is just a mess. And days like today is when I really worry about, you know, those with basements that are flooding, those that have those septic tanks that always get backed up on days like today. And you open up the basement door and you just say a prayer. Oh, please don't be nasty. And you walk down the steps and it's just, you know, up to your knees. It's a mess. These older homes in Bloomington have this problem when it rains a lot like it has recently. Heck, even here at WJBC, we had, you know, some moisture in the basements. You got to be careful on days like today. Check the basement once all things are clear. Make sure, you know, the sump pumps are working good. Make sure, you know, water's draining fine. And make sure when you go outside this evening, your yard's going to be filled with grass. I mean, just filled. Our neighbor here on the east side of the building, I'm telling you, they probably got 3 inches of rain sitting on top of the grass right now. There's going to be areas here in Bloomington that will have some flooding. And in fact, over in Hayworth, Storm Spotter reporting in Hayworth that they say there's some street and road flooding. There's even some closures, and there's 2 vehicles that are stranded in Hayworth. Don't drown, turn around. We all were taught that as a kid. Over in Bellflower, kind of the same scenario. The emergency manager says there's a water covering the highway at 136 both lanes at 3900 east south of Bellflower, and even an Aerosmith. Same thing. They say Saybrook has reports of water flowing on several streets, as well as standing water in yards, and the list goes on and on. Over in Minear, Tazewell County, they had quarter-size hail this afternoon. Quarter-size hail. Here in McLean County, we saw a little bit of a hail earlier this morning. Heck, when I was leaving the office, probably, I don't know, 10, 15, 10, 30 or so, there was a little bit of hail in downtown Bloomington this morning. Parts of McLean County and Bloomington, they're saying a flash flood 5 miles south-southeast of Bloomington. They say roadway 1600 east and 900 north road of Bloomington and south of I-74 is flooded. Please be careful. Don't drown and turn around. We were taught that as kids, and well, just remember that same montage as today. Again, we have live coverage on our Facebook page. 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More of the afternoon show, including a local country financial representative who's got some tips and tricks on days like today with storm damage. Catherine Peterson will join us on the other side of this here on WJBC.
4: 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Stay weather aware this storm season on AM 1230 and FM 102.1 WJBC.
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28: From ABC News, Wall Street Now. Markets turned lower after new Fed Chair Kevin Warsh announced no change to interest rates this month, but several board members indicated they may raise rates before the end of the year. The Dow ended down 506 points. The NASDAQ lost 354. The S&P gave up 91 points. On the winning end was Lazy Boy, which rose 14% after reporting stronger profit and revenue for the latest quarter than expected, thanks in part to sales at newly opened stores. On the losing end, SpaceX, which dropped 4%, its first loss since debuting. Ford is recalling 255,000 Focus vehicles because the engine could stall. A hacker group claimed it stole company-related data from Nintendo, demanding $2 million to keep the information from being released. Nintendo confirms the breach, but says it happened on a third-party platform used for surveys and says no personal customer or financial data has been accessed. Michelle Franzen, ABC News.
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9: I'm your local weather authority meteorologist, Molly Naisland. Showers and storms ending by the evening. Overnight lows in the upper 50s and low 60s under mostly clear skies. Sunshine and clouds for Thursday. Temperatures in the middle 70s. Partly cloudy to mostly sunny expected on Friday. High temperatures in the upper 70s. You can find more weather updates, including our severe weather map room, on ciproud.com.
2: Thanks so much, Molly Naisland. I appreciate that. 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
27: 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If it's happening on a news Facebook page, we're talking about it. Here's Blake Hawes.
2: Talk of the town at this hour is storms running rampant in Central Illinois. We are following the radar, the WeatherTap radar. A severe thunderstorm warning remains in effect for parts of DeWitt, Logan, also for Macon and Piatt counties until 5:45 this evening. moving east pretty quick. I mean, she is moving head down and south, and she's getting out of here quick. 5:45 is when that warning expires. See this thing move about 60 miles an hour, dumping tons of rain all across the area. And in fact, there's still a tornado warning in effect for parts of Macon County, and it's spreading all the way down to almost to Assumption in the Findlay area. That tornado warning in Macon County expires at 6 o'clock this evening. So Lake Decatur alongside I-72 just getting pounded right now by tons of rain and looks like a pretty good cell. Try to get the latest here. Just getting report from the Emergency Management Office there in Macon County saying they have half of an inch size hail, and Storm Spotter Thomas in Macon County says 1 mile north of Macon County, a bull funnel observed west of this location, becoming less visible now due to all of the rain. Also seeing in Mauquia, power lines have been snapped 2 miles north of Mauquia, and it looks like the storm cell is moving 52 miles per hour, including hail and hail size. An inch, almost 2 inches. Holy cow, that's a lot of hail there in parts of Macon County. The Emergency Management Agency there in Macon County also reporting power lines blown down at Shadow Ridge in Decatur. And please, if you see those down, don't drive by it. Storm Spotter also reporting 1 mile east of Forsyth, a rotating wall cloud around rain curtain.

0: On your drive home, make sure every mile counts with the Afternoon Show on WJBC. Afternoon host Blake Hines here. I love to get you caught up on trusted news, money tips, and the latest headlines. I was wondering if the Federal Reserve is looking at China and seeing what they're doing with cutting rates a little bit.
1: Well, and I'd add to that, Blake, that's a very good point. The rest of the world has reduced rates. We're the ones that have not.
0: The Farm Fields, the front page. I've got the stories that matter most to you. 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Than the past couple of days. Think about those farmers. Boy, at one point in time, it felt like we were praying for a rain, starting to see some crack in the fields, and now we just got a super soaker. Can we just have a happy medium? Can we have $1 million rain, please? And I'm thinking about my garden, too. When I get home, I'm scared to even look, to be honest with you. I'm scared to even look. Because I just had, with all this rain, everything like quadrupled in size. From my green beans, the tomatoes, my peppers, and everything was looking so good. And you had all this rain today. I'm scared about what it's going to look like. And this is the second time I planted green beans, too. A couple of weeks ago, I planted green beans, and boom, we got 3 or 4 inches of rain right after I planted. I thought, okay, this would be good timing. Nope. And then I planted again last week, and now we've got all this rain again. I'm about to give up on it, to be honest with you. About to give up on it. All right, we got local news coming away in just a few. Storm damage all across Central Illinois. What do you do if you have damage? A local insurance representative says she's got the tips and tricks that you can do to help file a claim. Country Financial Insurance agent Captain Peterson will join me on the other side of news after this.
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8: McLean County Emergency Management Agency is urging everyone who plans to travel to the Twin Cities for tailgate and tall boys Wednesday to change their plans. They say the severe weather will make being in tents and campers unsafe. They urge everyone to stay home and come later after the storms have passed. Once that has happened, the weather for the weekend is shaping up to be the best the event has seen in years.
9: The rest of the weekend's going to look great. The best weather we've actually had for a tailgates and tall boys event, at least in the past 3 years. There's probably going to be some rain on Sunday. That's a bit of a slower day typically anyway, but it's not supposed to be severe. There's not supposed to be lightning. So we're all going to get wet, but we can still enjoy the event.
8: Having a weather radio and another way to receive updates will help keep you and your family safe before the events this weekend. In some news you can use now, the McLean County Health Department held a free car seat check event in Hayward today. The event allowed anyone to come and get a free

0: 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If not, the risk of injury or even death in a crash rises. Now, you should also make sure the harness straps are correct with no more than one finger of room between the strap and the child.
1: 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Some of the bigger, fancier ones, you know, they're hard to get tight and secure in there. So that's why we're here today to make sure that it is in there properly.
0: If you missed Tuesday's event, you can call the McLean County Health Department and schedule a time to get yours checked. 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That schedule can be found on our website, ciproud.com. In the Twin Cities, the Normal Town Council approved an amendment to build two apartment buildings on the west side of town. The buildings will be located on the northwest corner of Parkside Road and West Hovey Avenue. That's near the Unified District Office and Parkside Elementary. Each building will have 30 identical apartments and be on 72 acres of land. Town's Director of Planning and Zoning says this is just the beginning for new housing in the area.
2: If you take a look at the plan for the overall 72 acres, you'd see a mixture of all types of residential housing, including single family, detached, and those would be located closer to the existing residences up towards College and Parkside. And then from there, as it radiates out to the south and west.
0: These buildings have been in the works since 2023. From our Capital Newsroom now, things aren't looking good for Bears fans hoping to get the team a deal before the season begins. Today, the governor said he has no plans to call a special session this summer, meaning the Bears will have to wait until November to see if Illinois can beat Indiana's offer. The move comes after several GOP lawmakers introduced new bills to lure the team back to Illinois. Bears announced earlier this month they were going ahead with plans to move to Hammond, Indiana. Some lawmakers believe there is still time to craft a deal good enough to get the team to stay. But today, Pritzker said lawmakers and the franchise weren't any closer to finding consensus on a deal. He says calling a session now would only waste time and taxpayer dollars.
3: You can't just call people together in a room and say, you know, go at it, because who knows how long that would take. What we need is for the Bears to focus on what it is that they want. And I think lots of people have gotten calls, including my administration and me. So they have thoughts, but they have not been clear about what is the bill that they need to and how do they need to look.
0: While lawmakers in Illinois debate the best deal, officials in Hammond are picking locations for the team's new stadium. Officials say they have narrowed it down to three potential sites. Hammond Mayor Tom McDermott says he hopes to announce the final location within a few weeks. Looking around Illinois now, the Shedd Aquarium is beginning a new chapter in its global conservation efforts. The Shedd is one of the first aquariums to become an official member of the International Union for Conservation of Nature. The IUCN is a network of more than 1,600 organizations working together to reverse habitat and species loss, restore ecosystems, and improve human well-being. Shedd officials say protecting the planet requires partnership, and joining the network will maximize their global conservation impact. New at 5, the town of Minook celebrated their new community solar farm Tuesday morning. It will generate over 9.8 megawatts of renewable energy, enough to power over 7,000 homes a year. The site features 16,000 solar panels across 42 acres. The farm was built over a former coal mine through the collaborated efforts of Turning Point Energy, NextAmp, and ComEd. Energy from the farm is available to Minook residents as well as the public through subscriptions.
4: 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They can also lower their electricity bills by being subscribers.
0: 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The ISP is a state-administered solar funding campaign working to produce more green energy.
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12: I'm your local weather authority meteorologist Molly Naisland. Showers and storms ending by the evening. Overnight lows in the upper 50s and low 60s under mostly clear skies. Sunshine and clouds for Thursday. Temperatures in the middle 70s. Partly cloudy to mostly sunny expected on Friday. High temperatures in the upper 70s. You can find more weather updates, including our severe weather map room, on ciproud.com.
13: AM 1230 and FM 102.1 WJBC. Storms have arrived into central Illinois. Over the past week, we've seen storm damage from roofs to even gutters as well, and more storms are here. Joining us on the phone to explain how you can be covered in days like today is Country Financial Representative Catherine Peterson. How are you this evening?
14: Good. How are you doing, Blake?
13: I'm doing good despite all these storms in the area. I think the biggest question here, our listeners could be having some storm damage after all these strong winds and everything else. What should our listeners do if they do have storm damage?
14: First, prioritize safety. Make sure everybody's safe. Avoid hazards like down power lines, gas leaks, or structural damage. You want to make sure to prevent further damage. So just take steps to avoid additional loss, such as if you need to tarp your roof, board up broken windows, or remove standing water. You also want to document everything before you clean up by taking photos and videos, keeping all receipts, because most of the time those can be reimbursed through the claim process, and take a written inventory of the damaged items for your adjuster. Obviously, also, you want to immediately call your insurance company to file the claim and get that set up so they can assign an adjuster to come out and look at your damage as soon as possible.
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13: 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We're talking about all the storm damage here across central Illinois, down power lines and roof damage and everything else. 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How can they work with you there at Country Financial?
14: Sure. 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We reach out to review their coverage, make sure that there's no gaps in coverage. We go over all the optional coverages, such as a big one during these storms is the sump pump failure and sewer backup endorsement that a lot of people need during these storms. So we just like to meet with our clients and go over their current coverages, make sure everything's up to date. If you're not a client of mine currently or with Country, just give me a call here at our office. You can reach me at 309-663-8844, or you can send me an email, catherine.peterson@countryfinancial.com, and we can set up a time to get together and talk and hopefully be able to help you with your insurance needs.
13: On days like this and, you know, looking forward to tomorrow and even the next couple of days, how insane is your workday the next couple of days with all these claims coming in?
14: Yeah, we have an amazing claim service. Our adjusters work around the clock, but we definitely get a lot of calls here at the office and emails with questions and help on setting up claims. So it's definitely been a busy season. We've had a lot of storms, and we just hope everybody stay safe. And, you know, that's the most important thing. But, yeah, it's been very pretty crazy lately.
13: I'm sure your email box has been crazy, and even your phone as well, the past couple of days. And it's going to be in the next couple of days as well, as you're helping out so many listeners here in central Illinois. Country Financial Representative Catherine Peterson, thanks for joining me here on WJBC. Always appreciate the time to talk during a busy season here.
14: Thank you, Blake. Thanks for having me.
13: 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WJBC, you too. 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
23: ABC News Tech Trends. With schools letting out for the summer, a lot of kids will have a lot more time on their hands. And that could mean a lot more screen time. Google is the latest giant to step up with its parent controls. It's now expanding its Android parental controls, which were introduced on its Pixel lineup, to any device that could update to Android 17. That will allow parents to do things like set screen time limits and control what apps kids can use. More ads may be coming to your video games. EA, home to games that run the gambit between Madden to The Sims, is launching a new division, EA Advertising. The company says it'll work with brands to embed ads right in the gameplay. And veterans who've lost their sight could now get some new smart glasses. Meta is offering Ray-Ban Meta glasses to legally blind vets. About 130,000 people are eligible. The AI-powered glasses could help them read, get around, and keep track of their day. Meta is also offering training for any vet that gets a pair. With Tech Trends, Dave Packer, ABC News.
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0: I've got nothing left to do but fight.
27: Get ready for more rumors and romance. Rivals has been renewed for a third season. You can catch the first two seasons on Hulu in the U.S. If you're Netflix users, say goodbye to Stars Hollow. Gilmore Girls is leaving the streaming service at the end of the month after 12 years. It's still on Hulu and Disney+. Disney is the parent company of ABC News.
1: They not like us. They not like us. 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
27: And rapper Kendrick Lamar turns 39 today. Michelle Franzen, ABC News.
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12: I'm your local weather authority, meteorologist Molly Naisland. Showers and storms ending by the evening. Overnight lows in the upper 50s and low 60s under mostly clear skies. Sunshine and clouds for Thursday. Temperatures in the middle 70s. Partly cloudy to mostly sunny expected on Friday. High temperatures in the upper 70s. You can find more weather updates, including our severe weather map room, on ciproud.com.
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13: 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I'm not going to lie, that turned into a little bit of a busy afternoon show. Boy, it was quite intense, those storms, for a moment there. Here on the southwest side of Bloomington, the sun is so bright, it's reflecting, if I can say it, right off the road with the wet pavement. And it is in-your-face bright. There's been some listeners who have been kind enough to send me photos at WJBC's Facebook page of all the storm damage and a couple of rainbows as well. Parts of Central Illinois are not out of the woods just yet. Tuscola out there by that outlet mall. You know, they used to have a really good place to eat there in Tuscola. They're at Big Red Barn. Used to have a good old, like, Amish buffet. Oh, so good. Fried chicken. Anyways, a tornado warning is in effect for parts of Tuscola heading towards Newman and Oakland area as well. That goes until 6:30 this evening. We've got all the updated information on our Facebook page. Just search and like and follow WJBC on Facebook for the latest updates. Looks like there's still a tornado warning in effect for southeastern, for Macon County. They're in Decatur, Illinois. And it's a tornado warning until 6 o'clock. Storm spotters heading towards the Arthur area, Arcola, alongside I-57 to Oakland and those types of area, and even kind of down into Casey, not too far away from that, into Clark and Cumberland County. Again, that goes until 6:30 later on this evening. We'll keep you abreast online at WJBC.com. Earlier today, St. Louis Cardinals, well, they couldn't complete the sweep. They had a rough game down at Busch Stadium today. Pitching, a little rough for the St. Louis Cardinals. Cardinals fell to the Padres today before our afternoon show. We had a little taste, a little charcuterie board, a little appetizer of Savant Wealth Management for a whole 10 minutes until we got rudely interrupted by all these tornadoes. We had a tornado warning over Lincoln, so that's when we left coverage from Savant. Talking about the market in a day that's been crazy, with the Federal Reserve keeping rates the same, to SpaceX IPO, to U.S. Ironomy, the headlines are endless. And we talked with Kevin Kingston, a financial advisor at Savant Wealth. We're going to recontinue our conversation on Monday here on WJBC. But then we went to storm coverage, and then after that we had coverage from all across Central Illinois from WMBD-TV, Chief Meteorologist Chris Yates, Molly Naisland, and Nathan Kitchens. And then we heard from local insurance agent Catherine Peterson at Country Financial about, you know, hey, here's how to file a claim after days like today. Tips and tricks that you should know. So thanks to Captain Peterson for joining us here on the afternoon show. We're going to take one last look at your forecast, get you set for CBS News. The top of the hour comes moments away after this. 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
12: I'm your local weather authority, meteorologist Molly Naisland. Showers and storms ending by the evening. Overnight lows in the upper 50s and low 60s under mostly clear skies. Sunshine and clouds for Thursday. Temperatures in the middle 70s. Partly cloudy to mostly sunny expected on Friday. High temperatures in the upper 70s. You can find more weather updates, including our severe weather map room, on ciproud.com.
13: Thanks so much, Molly Nason. And we're still getting some storm damage reports. How about this? A photo just coming in from Spencer, and I'm not quite sure where exactly it's at, but he's got so much rain in his front yard, his kiddo went and grabbed a kayak and is kayaking in his front yard. That's how much rain we've gotten in the past 24 hours. You haven't seen that in Central Illinois in a long, long time. Somebody kayaking in their front yard. Woof, woof. All right, we got national headlines coming away in just a few. A busy Thursday episode of the Afternoon Show gets underway tomorrow at 4. Thank you for tuning in. I appreciate it. Have a good night, Central Illinois. It's 6 o'clock. It's time for ABC News. Good night.
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28: From
23: from ABC News. I'm Dave Packer. A White House official confirms to ABC News that President Trump, in France for the G7 summit, signed that memorandum of understanding with Iran today to end the war. It would lift the American blockade of Iranian ports, reward Iran for reopening the Strait of Hormuz, and lay the groundwork for 60 days of future talks about their nuclear program. President Trump asked how the memorandum will deliver results if it's not binding.
5: Does it have to be? I let him know. I said, look, if you don't adhere to the agreement, I don't want to do that, but we're going to bomb the hell out of you. And I don't think that they're going to veer from the agreement. What else am I going to do? Am I going to say I'm going to take you to court?
23: The Federal Reserve announcing it will leave interest rates unchanged. It was Kevin Warsh's first rate announcement as Fed chair.
8: Economic activity is expanding at a solid pace, despite elevated uncertainty that owes in part to the conflict in the Middle East.
23: President Trump playing hardball with the Senate, saying that he will not approve FISA, a key national security tool that has already expired, until Republicans pass a sweeping voter ID law.
14: The president says he's also delaying the nomination of Jay Clayton to serve as the director of national intelligence until his other judicial nominees get through. Clayton was scheduled to start his confirmation hearings today. This means that Bill Pulte, a man with no intelligence experience, will be serving in that role for now. Republicans are no fan of Pulte. The president knows that, and now he's using it as leverage.
23: ABC's Rachel Scott. Lawyers for accused UnitedHealthcare CEO killer Luigi Mangione offered a new defense that could mean a reduced charge in his state murder case.
15: After spending about 18 months arguing he was not responsible for the death of UnitedHealthcare CEO Brian Thompson, Luigi Mangione's lawyers signaled that they're instead going to argue that he was going through an emotional episode.
23: ABC's Peter Haralambos. A judge today sentencing convicted Gilgo Beach serial killer Rex Uhrman to life in prison. 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
16: 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I've been surfing here since I was a kid. Now, seeing my grandson out on the water, it means everything to me. 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
23: Despite rising prices, retail sales rose nearly 1% in May compared to April, surpassing expectations. One person is dead and five others hurt following a small plane crash in Texas.
18: The seven-passenger jet operated by charter company NetJets had originated on the southern tip of Baja California and was en route to Austin. In Laredo, the police department's Joe Baeza says,
19: we received a radio call from our local airport tower indicating that they had an aircraft that was in trouble.
18: The plane hit a car as it crashed onto a Laredo highway. Passersby broke out the windows of the burning plane to rescue victims. One person died. Five are in the hospital. Jim Ryan, ABC News.
23: The U.S. Labor Department is telling states to take immediate action to combat fraud, waste, and abuse in their unemployment programs. Warnings funds could be withheld if they don't. They rolled out the red carpet in Kansas. Local artist Stan Hurd created a giant Algerian flag out of organic materials and displayed it on the grounds of the University of Kansas, where the marching band played the Algerian national anthem to welcome the team to its temporary home.
28: We are so excited about just being a small footnote to this larger story of how FIFA and the World Cup, it's not about football. It's about cultures coming together. It's about shared humanity.
23: Algeria lost to Argentina yesterday. They next head to Santa Clara, California for the Monday match against Jordan. Dave Packer, ABC News.
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0: I'm John Batchelor. I welcome Elizabeth Peak, a column for The Hill, column for Fox News, much on Fox Business, to comment on the world's, the solar system's, to our knowledge, the cosmos's first trillionaire, Elon Musk. Liz, you've written a column for LizPeak.com, where you can read it easily, about the first trillionaire, which is spelled out in all capital letters, Elon Musk. What does this mean for the rest of us? What does it mean for capitalism and socialism? What does it mean for the 21st century? Good evening to you.
1: Oh, good evening, John. In fact, the column was really written for Fox News, and not to correct you, but it does go then to my own website. But look, Elon Musk is making people alternately extremely joyous with his extraordinary accomplishments. The fact that this company, SpaceX, which dominates the global satellite communications field, dominates the whole concept of reusable rockets, and has literally rewritten America's path forward into space dominance, which, by the way, geopolitically and militarily and strategically is an incredibly important role to occupy. And between all the joy he's creating on the one side, he is completely devastating and angering people like Bernie Sanders and Elizabeth Warren, who are just so offended that somebody could accumulate such wealth. And it's very puzzling to me because they never make an argument that that is at someone else's expense. I mean, I understand that the left has a zero-sum view of the world. That is, one person gets rich and it comes at the expense of someone else. But they've never really made that case because guess what? It isn't true. I mean, of course, there are many who are celebrating the fact that the SpaceX debut has made thousands of people millionaires, mostly SpaceX employees, several, many of them, $100 millionaires. In other words, he has created vast amounts of wealth with this amazing ability to see into the future, to conceive of the future. We're talking now about data centers orbiting the Earth. Why is that a great idea? Well, number one, solar power from the sun doesn't get any better. It's cheap, it's unencumbered. When data centers are competing for power here on Earth, they're beginning to create political divisions, et cetera. So fine, let's figure out a way to launch them into outer space and have them basically create what they need and take their power from the sun. What a super idea. And again, it's Musk's concept. And if anybody's going to get that done, it's Elon Musk. Ditto with colonizing the moon, putting an actual human colony on the moon, which I think is becoming not just conceivable, but actually in the planning stages of becoming a reality in the next decade, probably built by robots. But again, who in the world sits around thinking up these kinds of things other than Elon Musk? I mean, he deserves, in my view, every penny he's made. It isn't just, of course, SpaceX. It's also Tesla. He put electric cars on the map and ironically was the toast of the left for making electric cars a reality before they discovered that he wasn't using union labor. And then he became a dog in the doghouse. And Neuralink, which is making people who are paralyzed through some sort of injury, giving them hope of being able to move computer keys just with their thoughts. I mean, these people like Elon Musk don't come along very often. He's an odd duck, and the left hates him for all kinds of reasons, including trying to clean up our government waste and inefficiency. But man, most of the world is celebrating, and boy, Wall Street certainly is.
0: He is capitalism. There was a moment in SpaceX when they'd failed with three launches out of the Marshall Islands, and they had enough money to do one more launch if they built the rocket in California and flew it out to the Marshalls and it tested to get into orbit. One moment, everybody in the room, this is from a book of that first episode, everybody in the room thought they were about to be fired. That was it. He was closing down. We failed three times. And he sat there and said, we got enough. Let's go for it. That was the invention of SpaceX right there. Now, I've gone over that scene. Everybody there remembers it just that way. They thought they were to be fired, and he didn't fire them. Now, why he didn't is crazy making, because he didn't have the money for what they were about to do. he had to go borrow some of it. And they took that risk. The rocket flew. NASA said, you've met our standards, and gave them the contract. And from there, it's been straight up.
1: Yeah.
0: Now, that's a fairy tale of capitalism, but it actually happened, Liz.
1: Well,
0: 100 years from now, they'll teach that moment.
1: I agree. And there's also all those stories about him sleeping on the factory floor for weeks on end, trying to make sure that everything was right. I mean, this is not a guy who inherited this money or lucked into it. It has been grit and sweat and unbelievably gut-wrenching risk-taking. And, of course, risk-taking, John, is something that the socialists really don't understand. They don't, you know, individually, they usually have not ever had the experience of risking their own capital. But taking a flyer on a massive oil field discovery, or reusable rockets, or a retail experience like Amazon that was unheard of 40 years ago, I mean, these are people who deserve every penny that they make and obviously enrich our society in many, many ways. And guess what? They don't come from socialist countries. They come from capitalist countries, because we get that done.
0: Trillionaire. Now, Liz, that trillionaire also represents other aspects of the business. It's folded into the SpaceX launch, right, of the stock you're buying. In there is his AI company. In there is Twitter. In there is all of the breakthroughs that we associate with Silicon Valley. I want to emphasize that they're coming very fast now, and it's difficult to judge them, and people want help. I think that's the nature of capitalism, though. You don't get a guide to capitalism. It offers opportunity after opportunity, and it's up to you to make that choice. You're not led to it, or you're not preached to it, or you're not guided to it. You've got to grab for it yourself. And I wonder if that's a lesson that is helpful to people who doubt capitalism.
1: I think it's a very thoughtful conception. And I don't know that the people who doubt capitalism, who clearly have not read much about the economic successes and failures of different forms of government, would have that kind of thoughtful approach, John. I don't mean to dismiss other people's, you know, socialist leanings as uninformed. But I think anyone who really believes that socialism works is uninformed. I think they haven't really done their studies. And yeah, they don't look at where the major investments and breakthroughs have come from. It hasn't come from particularly right now. You look at the EU with its sort of socialist / welfare models, which are so prevalent in many countries. They aren't exactly setting the world on fire in terms of growth or innovation. In fact, right now, the United States is inviting European countries to participate in the great boom of AI and other technologies, because they have to be invited in, because that's a big market. But my gosh, where are they? They're nowhere on this. All they want to do is tax our creators, tax our businesses, which is kind of their normal playbook, but it certainly stifles innovation, for sure.
0: You remind me to remark on ASML, which is located right inside the EU. It builds the fabs that makes AI possible. It's a European company. It sits right there. They can take a train to it. And yet, is there an AI center in all of the EU? No. They make the product that is shipped to Taiwan, TSMC, then takes NVIDIA's designs and turns it into AI. And Europe doesn't want to participate. Do we understand why not? We came from them. What have they got different water than us?
1: I think part of it is that they have taken such a very dismal view of fossil fuels and energy. So, you know, that many of these countries have had small green parties that became overly influential in their decision making and their policy making. And they banked on renewable energy, which drove their cost of energy through the roof, cost of electricity. And they became uncompetitive. Data centers want energy. You're not going to put them in Europe.
0: No, not today. Although, did you see that Buenos Aires has invited Peter Thiel to live there permanently? He's taken up residence.
1: Yeah, yes.
0: And he's hanging out with Malai, and Malai says, I want to become the data center city of America, Buenos Aires.
1: Yeah, brilliant.
0: Not only brilliant, it's a good investment, Buenos Aires.
1: It is.
0: Lizpeak writing at Fox, which is collected on lizpeak.com. We're going to turn to the matter of Kevin Warsh. Welcome to the Federal Reserve. Your move. I'm John Batchelor.
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0: I'm John Batson with Liz Peek. We've been having too much fun with capitalism. Now we have to settle down to the apparatus itself, which includes the Federal Reserve, the biggest bank of all when it comes to central bankers. There's a new boss in town. The old boss is sitting at the table. Kevin Warsh. He is said to be extremely well-educated. I believe it. He's said to be the choice of the president, and the president has his full confidence. I believe it. And right now, the choice is always cut, add, or do nothing. Liz, behind screen number one is cut. Behind screen number two is increase. Behind screen number three is sit on your hands. What is the wise choice here?
1: Oh, without a doubt, they're not going to do anything. Kevin Warsh, I think actually CNBC did a survey of a whole bunch of economists and whatever, and 99% chance that they'll hold rates steady at this first meeting for Kevin Warsh. And understandably so. I mean, Kevin Warsh's take on inflation is different than his predecessor, Jay Powell. He measures it differently, looks at it differently. But one of the things that distinguishes him is that he is very optimistic about the productivity gains to come from AI. And he believes, and I think he's right, that those productivity gains are going to be instrumental in keeping prices down. Now, that does not help when the inflation numbers last week that came out, the CPI and the PPI, were really pretty terrible and clearly above the Fed's target, above where everybody wants them to be. But on the secondary thought that Kevin Warsh has, I think, is that it's temporary and it is mostly driven by oil costs because of the war with Iran. And so if indeed there's going to be a deal, and of course the stock market today, the markets are signaling that indeed there will be a deal and that the strait will open and oil will flow. Oil prices already in West Texas, crude, are down below $80 a barrel. That's a big decline. And I think everybody anticipates that this last CPI and PPI readings that we got are going to be the high point, and that the basically going forward, the lower price of gasoline, lower price of oil will seep into everything else. So Kevin Warsh is in a pretty good place. He could basically hold the tiller steady, not make any adjustments at the moment. The labor market seems in pretty good shape. Bank of America Institute is out saying that consumer spending was the highest in May for 4 years, up over 5%, and not just because of gasoline. They are also reporting that wages increases were strong, and also that the gap between the high and the low, the so-called K-shaped economy, is narrowed in that last month. Now, whether that'll continue, I don't know. But this is a very positive report from a bank that does business with like two-thirds of the country. So right now, the economic indicators are pretty good. They really don't argue for a rate cut, and they don't they certainly don't argue in the minds of most people for a rate hike. So we'll see. I think what we're going to hear from what is anticipated is that Kevin Warsh is going to change the language to reflect the likelihood that the next move will not be a rate cut. That has been the tenor of the last several meetings where they hold rates steady. But the implication was at some point, yes, we're going to lower rates. I'm not sure he'll do that. We'll see. That's what people are expecting. It doesn't mean they won't lower rates, because everybody wants to see housing improve. We just had some housing numbers come out that were pretty terrible in terms of housing starts, particularly multifamily, down substantially year over year. You know, people are concerned about affordability of housing, and obviously rate cuts are really, really important to change that dynamic. So, you know, I'd say stay tuned. I'm still optimistic we'll maybe get a rate cut before year end.
0: Liz, the economy is strong despite all of these vicissitudes.
1: Yeah.
0: And it's going to get stronger now that oil is down and there's no reason to save for a rainy day or a snowy day or whatever's coming in the wintertime. So the consumer back at it, correct?
1: Yeah, apparently. I mean, that again, this report from Bank of America was very positive. And again, you know, we've all talked a lot about the lower end consumer getting squeezed, not just by high gas prices, but by the fact that overall inflation is rising faster than their wages. That if that has changed a little bit, Maybe as the labor market settles down with the change of immigration and various other things kind of rolling now into the broader economy, we'll see. I mean, are we getting a big tailwind from the World Cup? I frankly doubt it, but maybe that has been a little bit of a bump up in terms of the economy. I,

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5: Yes, and I had a very terrible sort of cynical thought this morning, which I think may be true. Americans don't really care about whether or not the Iranian people are emancipated or whether Iran can have a nuclear weapon in 20 years. They care about the price of gasoline.
6: Right. 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
5: Yeah.
6: Elizabeth Peake. LizPeake.com is where to collect all the items that she files with Fox News and with The Hill. I'm John Batchelor.
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11: The Normal Town Council approved an amendment to build two apartment buildings on the west side of town. City officials want the apartments on the northwest corner of Parkside Road and West Hobby Avenue. Each building will have 30 identical apartments on 72 acres of land. And the predicted severe storms are altering a big music fest coming to the Twin Cities. The McLean County Emergency Management Agency is urging everyone who plans to travel for tailgate and tall boys today to change their plans. They urge everyone to stay home and come later after the storms have passed. And Governor J.B. Pritzker giving the green light for the state to spend nearly $56 billion next year. There will be a pause on the July 1st gas tax increase. A sales tax holiday on school essentials in August should also help cut down on costs. Republicans argue this budget ignores high dollar issues for families like rising property tax bills. The bill is the largest in Illinois history. Well, the Emergency Expo in Peoria has been pushed back a day because of severe weather. The event will be held tomorrow from 4 to 7 p.m. instead. The expo is free, held at the shops at Grand Prairie in the parking lot. It gives families the chance to meet with professional first responders and really see what their job is like. And Peoria police still working to find the suspects responsible for shooting an 18-year-old on the city's East Bluff. Officials say the shooting happened Monday night just before 11 on East McClure and North Central Avenues. A man was found shot in his abdomen. He was taken to the hospital with serious injuries. And things aren't looking too good for Bears fans hoping to get the team a deal before the season begins. The governor says he has no plans to call a special session this summer, saying it would only waste time and taxpayer dollars. The Bears will have to wait until November to see if Illinois can beat Indiana's offer. Some lawmakers believe there's still time to craft a deal good enough to get the team to stay. More news updates 24/7 on CIProud.com. From the WMBD-TV Newsroom, I'm Renee Skinner.
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0: We'd love to welcome you to the Bobcat family.

0: I'm John Batchelor, the Thucydides Trap. I welcome John Yoo of the University of Texas at Austin and Berkeley Law School, writing most recently at Civitas Outlook, to acquaint us with why it is that the Thucydides Trap is routinely cited these days as an example of the contest between People's Republic of China, the rising power, and the United States of America, the falling power. Why does it keep coming up, especially in circles of foreign policy? One very special circle. John, a very good evening to you. That special circle was President Trump's visit to Beijing, sitting with Xi Jinping, the paramount leader of the People's Republic of China. And I believe it was Mr. Xi Jinping who brought up Thucydides Trap. Impolitely, question mark, what was he trying to convey? What did he convey to Mr. Trump? Good evening to you.
1: Good evening, John. Well, I think he was trying to warn off President Trump from defending Taiwan by making the claim that looking back 3,000-4,000 years, that the United States was like Sparta in the Peloponnesian War, the dominant hegemonic power. The word hegemon comes from that time. And that China is the rising power, much like Athens was back then. And what President Xi was warning President Trump about was, don't make the same mistake that Sparta made. Don't launch a war against the rising power, which ended up destroying the Athenians and ultimately the Spartans and laid the classic Greek world open to the likes of Philip of Macedon and Alexander the Great, and they lost their independence. And even though it was one of the great bursts of creativity and achievement in our history, eventually Athens and Sparta destroyed their worlds and were subjugated by barbarians to the north because of it.
0: It is surprising, John, how often the Thucydides Trap has been used epoch after epoch for 2,000 years as a warning to one or another of the great powers. So let us explore what we understand to be Sparta and Athens at the time. Sparta, I'll begin there because recently I've had a conversation about Sparta. Sparta ran a slave culture. There were 6,000 to 9,000 men called hoplites. They were the warrior class. They wore red cloaks and were raised collectively from the age of 7 to be warriors. Long hair, meaning they didn't have to work. They were cared for and fed and obeyed by thousands of slaves, helots, of the accompanying city-states around them in the Peloponnesian Peninsula. It was nothing to admire. It was also a reputation built on one event, which was the Pass of Thermopylae and the standing against the Persian invasion, not mentioning there were other city-states represented in that defense. They sort of leave that out of the story. However, going up against Athens, Athens's reputation is well-deserved. Everything I've ever read about it, that was the breakthrough of democracy. What do you like about Athens in addition to the democracy? What attracts you, John?
1: Now, this is why Sparta allegedly attacked Athens, because they feared Athens. That's what Thucydides writes in his history. And when you go deeper into his history, he says the Spartans are afraid of the very nature of the Athenians, that they're a messy democracy, that they're a commercial empire, that they're always expanding, always grasping for more, that they, yes, they have a huge burst of some of the greatest cultural gifts we have from the ancient Greeks. You know, Sophocles, Socrates, Aristotle, it goes on and on, all the great Plato, all the great cultural gifts we have in the Greeks come because of, I think, this great mass of democracy always changing. Right? And you mentioned something, John, in your discussion of Sparta. Sparta hates change. They want everything to stay the same. They have this system where a few thousand at the top, you know, the best warriors of their day, the mounted armored knights of their time, right, impose a slave system on hundreds of thousands all around them. All those hundreds of thousands, their lives are devoted to a society and economy built to maintain the most fearsome phalanx and hoplites in the Greek world. But it's a system based on no change, on no culture, no human achievement, just war. So when I hear President Xi or others, many in the United States too, John, as you point out, and people over time, compare either China or the Soviet Union against America being Athens. Who would you rather be? I think you would rather be the Athenians. And is China really the rising power comparing itself to Athens? I'd say no. If anybody represents this militaristic, regimented, oppressive society, it's China, not the United States.
0: Important detail about Athens, it was not built on a land power, on an army. It had very strong walls all the way down to the sea because it was a league of seagoing prosperity. It was a very rich country, and it learned to trade with its neighbors and make them part of the success of Athens. Sparta wanted nothing to do with this, and Sparta's contest with Athens was straight up, let's come out here and fight. Athens, of course, had another version of the world. They didn't need to give battle. They had a man named Pericles who led Athens for a long time, and when he saw that the Spartan army was approaching, he called everybody in from the fields, and they came inside the walls, and Sparta could do nothing. Sparta came back season after season, give us battle. And Pericles said, why? We don't have to fight. Again, that very much describes America as Athens, not the other way around. I puzzle, John, your essay corrects the matter. Do you think that the Chinese desk that's responsible for Greek and American culture understands that they're in the Sparta role, not us?
1: I hope they do. You remember, as you mentioned, John, this paradigm of the Thucydides trap is one that people have looked to over and over again in the past, just in the recent past, but seems so long ago now, the Cold War. Who, again, was like Athens? The United States had, our power was based on control of the air, the seas, our Navy, our Air Force. Who was the great land power then? The Soviet Union. Again, a regimented, militaristic society built on land power. And many strategists, you know, the thing is, if you go back and look, they doubted that the United States would prevail in the Cold War. They would say, look at the United States. We're like Athens, and Athens eventually lost, even though, as you rightly point out, John, Athens was built on the dynamic economy versus Sparta. Athens didn't just have agriculture, but it built this huge trading network and a naval empire, which was called the Delian League at the time. Sparta is, and I agree, John, I think if you compare China and the U.S. today to Sparta and Athens, China is the Sparta of its day. China does not have anything like the air and naval capabilities. It doesn't have an alliance system like the United States have. Who are China's friends? Iran and Russia and North Korea. There's no alliances. They have built out a lot of a trade. Their economy has grown. In that respect, they're not like Sparta. But I think in the end, anybody reasonably comparing the two should say, we shouldn't worry so much. We're not the declining power here. If anyone's a declining power, it's a China that faces a huge population decline in just a few years, whose economy is starting to stall, where ours is booming again, and which is trying to just control its region, just the way the Spartans wanted to control the Peloponnesus and were afraid of the growing Athenian empire.
0: Yes, that's your second caveat about this idea that we're going to lose and China's going to win. The first caveat has to do with, does China know what it is? Do they have an image of themselves that's accurate? Because they don't resemble anything like Athens. Nothing. I can't find any analogy whatsoever. In addition, I have to comment here, forgive me, their so-called miracle economy is largely borrowed. That's the polite way of saying stolen.
1: Yes.
0: And there's no debate about that anymore. That's ongoing today. The theft continues. That does not make them Athens. That makes them clearly a social failure that must steal advances and then reproduce it and flood the other economies because they haven't built an adequate consumer class. I'm describing real things, not based on Sparta or Athens. However, again, I had never read anybody pulling together, John, all the time that people have been misled by the Thucydides trap, including we now see the People's Republic of China is misled thinking that they're Athens.
1: Yes. Yes. I mean, one of the, although I love the classics, I love actually trying to figure out how history can help us understand our problems today, because human nature doesn't change. Technology may change. How we organize ourselves into nations rather than empires may change, but human nature is the same. And so we can look at history and try to find analogies, but we have to be careful we don't make the wrong choices. And so maybe the real Thucydides trap is Xi and the Chinese trying to use it to persuade the United States not to vigorously defend its alliances, not to rearm as we are now. So I close the essay by, or begin the essay by saying, beware Chinese communists bearing Greek gifts.
0: Yes, indeed. And John, you use other examples where this has led people to make false assumptions. Germany, Japan, the Russia, and the Soviet Union all mixed up in the 19th and 20th century wars. The facile reason why Britain went to war with Germany, what was it, John, and how do you see it?
1: So people who have tried to prove the Thucydides trap have said, well, look at all these past cases where the dominant power, the hegemon, has launched attacks to prevent the rise of another younger power. And so many historians who like the Thucydides trap have said, look at World War I. That was Great Britain entering the war to stop the rise of Germany. But World War I's much more complicated than that. If you look at the histories of the war, you also see that the Germans thought they were the dominant power and they were threatened by the rising power of Russia. Yeah. And that if they didn't strike in 1914, within a few years, the numbers would have turned against them, and that they feared an attack by Russia and perhaps France. Or take a look at World War II. You know, again, World War II is decided, oh, did the United States enter the war in order to stop the rise of Nazi Germany? The Japanese attacked us. We didn't launch a preventative attack on anyone. And that goes back even to the flaw. I hate to challenge him, but maybe the flaw in Thucydides' reading of the Peloponnesian War itself. Did Sparta really launch an attack on Athens to stop the rise of Athens? Or did Athens, with its expanding empire, its grasping commercial nature, its unstable democracy, did it actually provoke the war? Did it attack first? Maybe Thucydides didn't even get the theory right from the very own facts that he, of course, is the great chronicler of.
0: There's gossip to that effect, John. Very nice. Pericles apparently enjoyed baiting the Spartans, and they were very sensitive, as warrior cults tend to be. And there's a sinister explanation that Pericles baited them into that war, and every season he'd withdraw his farmers inside the walls, and the Spartans would go away frustrated. It's an alternative explanation, but it doesn't mean that Athens is China. It doesn't mean that. One more example. When it came into the Cold War, what did Vietnam prove to the Thucydides trappers?
1: This is one of the sorriest episodes of the Peloponnesian War, because it might have been the case that Athens would have won, except for two events. One is the great Pericles, who you just mentioned.
0: Right.
1: The great democratic leader of Athens died in a plague. And that's just chance. There was no great master stroke by the Spartans. And Pericles had restrained the Athenians to carry out the strategy you mentioned. Withdraw. Don't trigger a land battle. Withdraw behind the
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0: I'm John Batchelor with Professor John Yoo of the University of Texas at Austin, the Civitas Institute, as well as teaching law at Berkeley Law School in California. However, John has wandered me into one more time dealing with the Thucydides trap, and it's always fun to apply it to anything. You know, baseball teams can have the Thucydides trap. You think you're good, Yankees, we're coming and get you. All right. let's apply the Thucydides trapper today to what we know about the attack that Iran launched with its surrogates, Hezbollah, Hamas, against Israel, and now the apparent settling of the dispute between the United States and Tehran. Is this a Thucydides trap? And who's Sparta?
1: I'm sure you're going to start hearing claims that it is momentarily, if not already for the last few weeks. One way someone who's influenced by looking at the Peloponnesian War might look at the Iranian war that's hopefully coming to a close right now is that the United States is the hegemonic power, right, and Iran was the rising power. And we launched a preventative attack on Iran in order to stop the rise of their nuclear weapons program, to stop the rise of their ballistic missiles and their use of proxies to encircle Israel.
0: And their allies, Moscow, Beijing, and Pyongyang. Yes.
1: Exactly. And they're supported by, we could call them, they used to call them once the concert of democracy. I think we could say now they're supported by the concert of autocracies. We have a rise of these autocratic powers that reject democracy, reject the system that the United States built up after World War II that expanded free trade for everybody, brought enormous prosperity, including to China, this very countries. However, I'm not sure the analogy fits, John, for the reasons you've been pressing earlier. Again, who is the rambunctious democracy, the expanding commercial empire, the one built on freedom and trade and voluntary alliances? It's not Iran. Iran, again, is, if Iran resembles more Sparta, a very small, dominant elite oppressing a huge population and extracting all of its resources for a militaristic policy, which is the maintenance of this theocratic government. If anything, the United States, I think, would love it if the people of Iran had democratic choice. Right? There would be, I don't think there would be anything to fear from her. But if you put aside the nature of the regime and just looked at the power, the greater power and the rising power, there will be people who would say the Iran war fits this trap, this Thucydides trap. But it's a trap only if the greater power makes a mistake and was wrong to go to war, to try to stop.
0: Yes.
1: I have to say, I don't think the United States is afraid of rising powers per se. I think what the United States has been afraid of has been autocracies that threaten the democracy of the country. So, for example, we never went to war with Great Britain.
0: No.
1: Right? The Thucydides trap would have expected us to have gone to war with Great Britain sometime at the end of the 19th to the early 20th century, but we didn't.
0: I look forward to the Thucydides trappers saying, Persia's the rising power. We have it all wrong. John Yoo for Civitas Institute for the University of California, Berkeley Law School. I'm John Batchelor.
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10: From ABC News, I'm Dave Packer. Leaving a dinner hosted by French President Emmanuel Macron at the Palace of Versailles tonight, President Trump told reporters that he signed the Memorandum of Understanding reached with Iran to end the war.
11: He signed it.
10: U.S. officials presenting the peace deal, lifting the American blockade of Iranian ports, rewarding Iran for reopening the Strait of Hormuz.
12: Iran reaffirms that it shall not procure or develop nuclear weapons. Reaffirms because it made that same pledge in the first line of the Obama nuclear deal. But unlike that deal, Iran's agreement with President Trump includes no other nuclear commitments, just a pledge to keep talking, including about how Iran could dispose of its highly enriched uranium.
10: ABC's Rachel Scott. Storm preps now underway along the Texas and Louisiana Gulf Coast as Tropical Storm Arthur makes its way north. Locals like Steve McCann shoveling sand in sandbags in Covington, Louisiana.
13: Over by my mom's house, they have a canal in the back, and it comes up real quick and goes down real quick. But if there's nothing there to for her back door and her front door and stuff, if I can keep it out of there for a little while, usually it goes down before it'll get in the house.
10: Meanwhile, a threat for more than 47 million Americans for severe weather across parts of the Midwest, including damaging winds, hail, flash flooding, and tornadoes. We heard from relatives of the women murdered by Rex Heuermann outside court in New York after a judge sentenced the Gilgo Beach serial killer to life in prison.